By all rights, she should hate me. But she didn't. And over the course of a significant period of time, and throughout the journey and the experiences that we took together, that's been pretty amazing. She gave me love.

I'd get the question, hey, what do you want to be when you grow up? And it was an NHL hockey player. That's all I wanted to do. I remember just anticipation. I loved to compete. I loved the speed of it. I loved to score. Grew up in Peterborough, Ontario. Peterborough was a hockey town, so it was filled with hockey rinks, balancing that with school and church and family. You know, hockey is stats related, performance based, and that kind of, I think, carried over as a kid into just trying to be a good kid. At 6 years old, I was about to go to school, and I asked my mom if I could ask the Lord into my heart, and I still remember where, and on my knees, and prayed with my mom. At six, it's, I don't know if you really understand everything, you definitely don't, but it's definitely a start. I left home at 17. I was drafted into the Ontario Hockey League, so I went away at 17 and left family and friends and security of, you know, kind of home church, and I was playing with 16, 17, 18, 19, 20 year olds, and I struggled. I was trying too much to maybe fit in, and I was focusing for so long on what I can't do. I can't swear, I can't drink, can't have sex, can't do all these things. Meanwhile, inside, I'm not focusing on that relationship. It was hockey took over. At 19, I make it to the NHL. I'm making a great salary. I made it. Made my childhood dream, and everything was great on the exterior, interior. Not good at all. Yeah, I remember signing my first contract. I was 19 years old. Just kind of a little bit unbelievable. You know, that should have been, that's every kid's dream, is to sign a contract. And I remember, you know, going out that night to a bar, getting drunk, making bad decision, and waking up the next morning feeling like the worst piece of crap that I could ever, you know, feel like. There's a lot of inside feelings of a lot of different things. I was letting people down, I was letting God down, and trying to hide, trying to pretend like everything was great. Still go to church, but maybe be hungover, not really into it, but just putting up a kind of a facade. When I did a Bible study with my cousin, who I was living with at the time at the age of about 22, I get to a scripture. And it's Luke 9, 23 to 25. And it says, if you want to be a follower of me,

Put aside your own selfish desires. Shoulder your cross daily and follow me. If you try to keep your life for yourself, you will lose it. But if you give up your life for me, you will find true life. What do you benefit if you gain the whole world but lose your own soul in the process? Remember that scripture just kind of hitting me, and that was for me. Because I'd reached my dreams. I had money and everything you thought was cool and just wasn't working, and I knew the answer. But I hadn't been looking for it in the right places, and through a process of just praying and getting in the Word with my cousin, my life was changed. And for the first time, I remember thinking, man, this is really real. It wasn't because of my parents. It wasn't because I was supposed to be in church, but it became real to me, and it didn't happen overnight, but slowly God changed me on the inside, and I started to not worry about the don'ts, but just focus on just pursuing Him. And slowly God started to just bring up stuff, started to confess things in my life that I wasn't proud of, and slowly God just kind of released that. It wasn't religion anymore, it was a real relationship. That was awesome.

game day, I still get goosebumps. Thankful to be able to do what I love to do. I fail. Definitely, I'm at the back end of my career. I'm a guy that's kind of not very patient at times, and I'm a slow healer. But I finally figured out that it wasn't just about performing. It's just accepting his love. In spite of our failures and our mistakes, that love of the Father is unconditional. And that's a pretty good feeling to know that how much he loves me. My name is Mike Fisher, and I am second.

The Institute of Medicine's Future of Nursing report has called for the proportion of registered nurses with a BSN degree to increase to 80% by 2020. So this would be a wonderful time to consider nursing at Ave Maria University.

0: us today?
1: My name is Ivan.
0: Where are you from?
1: Rijeka, Croatia.
0: How are you?
1: I'm tired but happy because I'm here in Medjugorje.
0: Great. Today we focus on the third stone of

0: Mary, that you gave us, and it's the God's word. Do you read the God's word?
1: Yes, I read the God's word very often, especially when I found myself in the hard part of life. God's words meant a lot

0: especially in Medjugorje.
1: Mary gave us for the last 40 years every month message. Is there some words that she gave us that touched you?
0: Not especially one. Everything that she gave us to touch me in some way or another.
1: Is it possible to be whole in this world?
0: Yes, of course it is possible.
1: Can you give us few practical ways?
0: Just try to not sin as much, try to sin as little as possible and pray every day, and that is the way to heaven.
1: And the last thing, can you give us one word that could encourage someone?
0: I would say believe.

0: right, hello. Tonight, a new episode with Not Alone, and I'm your host, Emma, and I'm so excited for tonight, and you can all introduce yourselves, and you?
1: Oh, we're gonna go this way, okay.
2: Hi, I'm Michaela. This is my second time joining, and I'm very happy to be here.
3: My name's Alexandra,
0: and I'm And I am third at that, too. I am also happy to be here.
4: Yes, my turn.
5: Hello, I'm Henry, and I don't know how many times I have been here. And I am very glad to be here.
6: My name is Nina, and I second that. I don't really know how many times I've been here. Maybe like six, maybe?
0: Wow.
6: You know what? I'm pretty glad to be here, too.
0: Yeah, definitely. And one thing that you all from today, what was one high moment from today?
2: Getting here.
6: I have one. I went to confession.
2: Oh, nice. Very high.
5: A high moment of the day?
0: Yes.
5: There are no hills, so.
0: Yep, we're in Florida.
5: Well, yeah. I'm not sure. Going to Mass would be the best thing besides going to school. Then Mass. Nothing else really exciting happens in my life at the moment. Sorry.
7: I mean, I'm going to say going to the Adoration Chapel here in the Maria Vision home for like a minute. That was, I guess, my high of the day, because like, what could be better than that?
0: Definitely
8: being here.
0: Yeah. I think another really much harder question would be, what would be one moment from the day? It can be something simple as like stubbing your toe, or either like something tragic news, or something, anything that's on your mind from today.
7: Getting out of bed.
0: Yeah.
5: Thank you. Getting out of bed is nice. Anyways, for me, probably having to prepare a few minutes before the show. I'm ready to go, and then my mother's like, prepare with these things. You gotta look different. I'm like, oh, come on. So little time, but it's...
7: Well, you were on time. You're actually pretty early, so...
5: I was? Gee whiz.
6: Well, I had cross-country practice this morning at like 6 a.m., and I don't know if it was a low point, but it was definitely really hard. We did

0: some miles. It was humid and it was so early.
1: Definitely. It does take a lot of discipline in order to wake up early. How long have you been doing cross country, Nina?
0: Let's see. I started in fifth grade and I've been doing it ever since. I'm a junior now.
1: That's pretty cool.
0: Thank you.
1: And also, Michaela, you're a junior, right? Are you excited for the new school year?
2: So excited.
3: But really, I think it's like mostly just easing back into it. You know, it's school, you got to go to this class and then go to this class and then it's lunch and then it's another class and then homework and homework and homework. But I think I'm really happy because this is like the final stretch. I mean, it's here and then it's senior year, but like in senior year, like, I mean, come on, it's senior year. Yeah. But I think this is like really when people like start to slow down and realize, okay, what am I going to do for the next like 4 to 8 years that I'm probably going to be in college? Mm-hmm. So, you know, it's just like that. A lot of expectations. Yay!
4: How not stressful.
1: Yeah. It is kind of hard, like, in our society today, like, all these different expectations. But just realizing, like, how discerning and thinking of our different charisms and how can we also plan that for the rest of our lives and how can we better serve our Lord and also strive for sainthood, of course. And also with that, like, for your lifestyle right now, like, how, if you could describe it in like in a certain weather, like, how would that be?
3: Me again. I'd say probably partly cloudy, but like the part in partly cloudy, we're here, if people don't know, it's like it's partly cloudy and it's nice and it's sunny and it's hot, but then after 3 p.m it just starts like pouring for like hours, and then the clouds break and the sun comes back out and it's like, okay, I'm gonna set now, and then it sunsets and then it's a whole new day. So I think that's kind of how it is. Like, everything starts nice, but then sometimes there's like a few storms along the way, but you know, you just gotta, you know, weather through it and know that, you know, everything's gonna be okay, everything's gonna be fine, because there's mass in the evening, everything's gonna be just chill.
4: That's very poetic.
1: Yeah,
0: I'd say pretty sunny for me. I feel pretty good.
4: Right, a second though.
0: At least right now, like currently.
4: Yeah, same.
1: That's good.
5: For me, I'd probably say it's sunny and then it drizzles a bit. You know, you always have
4: it. Was it because of your mom telling you about your outfit?
5: That was a downpour. No. No. It was sometimes, you know, getting up for school at 6 a.m. it gets pretty tiring. But I am wide awake. I go to bed early enough. So that's a little bit of a thing. But the rest of the day is wonderful, indubitably smashing.
0: Oh,
1: smashing. Nice. Definitely. Yeah.
6: I think I probably agree with that. Like, sunny with maybe a little bit of drizzle and occasional rainbow.
1: Yep, same here, because I know it's really exciting starting the new school year, but then as well as like just preparing, like once you're like swamped at schoolwork, you know, just kind of a lot, especially me and my sister were preparing for the SAT. So that's this Saturday. So,
7: When are you taking the SAT?
1: This Saturday.
7: Oh, wow.
1: Yeah, so we're like the final stretch, and then, you know, I don't know. So it's looking forward to that. And definitely, I was just thinking about different saints and all that kind of stuff. And if you could choose to talk with one saint, would it be Saint Bernadette or Saint Therese of Lisieux?
6: Okay, I would probably say Saint Bernadette, because especially because she had the vision of Our Lady, that's like so incredible. I would definitely have a lot of questions about that, and especially like she did it so young. She was 14, like actually my age, when she saw Our Lady. It's like, it's really her story is really inspiring, and especially how she had like her family was really poor, and even like she had lots of difficulties, but she still persevered through them. So I'd probably choose Saint Bernadette.
4: Yeah, that one's hard, but I'm going to go with Saint Bernadette and just ask her, like, what was it like when, like, people didn't believe you?
5: I third that. Saint Bernadette, mostly as well because of the age. So I'm like, I'm younger still, so it's nice to be around younger people still. And yes, the vision of Our Lady is one huge reason why I really love it.
0: I guess I'll take a unique take. I think
5: audacity.
0: I think I'd like to talk to Therese. I've been reading her Story of a Soul recently, and I don't know. I like the way she writes, and I think it'd be cool to talk to her as well. So, I mean, just like currently, since I've been reading her stuff, I guess I'm a little

0: like
1: biased,
0: leaning, yeah, a little leaning toward that, but I'd say her, yeah.
2: I think I'd say Bernadette. I was gonna gun for Saint Therese of Lisieux because I felt like I had to represent, you know, her a little bit. But you know, you've got that covered.
0: Yeah, okay. I got you.
2: So I'd say Saint Bernadette because I think not a lot is known about her personally. Like, mm-hmm. we obviously have the Saint Therese's diary and everything that she's written, mm-hmm. but not a lot is known about Bernadette. I mean, there's obviously the grotto and the appearance of Our Lady, but not a lot is like known about what she felt, how she felt, you know, how did she handle this, especially with her parents and the public and, you know, the people not believing her. I'm sure that was hard on a 12-year-old girl, you know, even with like the strength of Our Lady and the Lord, you know, even then, you know, there was hardships. She was still like a teenager. So I'd like to chat with her, you know, how's it going? How are you feeling? You know, was it hard digging out mud?
3: Definitely. Yeah. And I'm kind of leaning more towards Saint Therese because I'm also currently working on reading The Imitation of Christ. So definitely I feel like she really articulates well the imitation of Christ within her own life and her diary. If you read her diary, it's really good there. And also just The Imitation of Christ is really hits you to the core. Like once you read it, I'm doing it in podcast form actually right now because it is kind of long because it's like, I think 114 chapters approximately in like four different books. So like I'm only like around like 20 or 30 right now. So I'm just kind of starting this past week and it's just been really nice. I think there's a lot of like kind of like almost controversial things, like things that the opposite from the world that you kind of read in there. And that really actually helps solidify our prayer life. So I highly recommend that book. And anyhow, another saints that come to mind would be, if you could sit with them, would it be Saint John Paul II or Saint Pio of Pietrelcina?
2: Ooh.
3: Yes, Padre Pio.
4: How dare you make us choose between these two?
2: I was gonna say, I mean.
3: Yeah.
5: I'll take it.
2: You can think about it.
5: All right. I would say probably I would do it. Here's the thing. Padre Pio, I'd love to be with because he's such a saint and I could learn so much and become a saint quicker. But I would really like as well the Pope because he's less stern compared to Padre Pio. He'd be like, "Oh, confession, you forgot one sin." I mean, I'm sorry. So maybe. But I probably would have to choose probably Pope John Paul II. But if I really want to have a great spiritual life right away and get all the help, Padre Pio.
2: That was also my thing. You know, I really wanted Padre Pio, especially because my family is very devoted to him. But again, like if I walked in, I feel like he'd immediately start chewing me out. Like, you haven't been to confession in so-and-so days. Are you serious? And I'm like, ah. But I'd say Padre Pio as well, because I think even if, you know, jokes about, you know, him being stern and all, I think it comes from a genuine place of learning. And, you know, sometimes you do have to be told, like, you know, the tough love and all that stuff to, you know, really focus on what do you need to become, like, the most, like, the best that you can, especially in your spiritual life.
3: Definitely.
4: I think I'd choose St. Padre Pio also because I watched a documentary on him. Obviously, I know more about him just besides the documentary, but according to this documentary, he was, like a very sorrowful person, so I think it would just be really powerful meeting him and like learning about like how sorrowful he was and just like learning from him that way. But I think what's cool about St. John Paul II is that he was like, since he was Pope, you could learn so much from him. Like, what is it like being Pope? Like, what is it like, what does it entail and like how hard is that for you? And just always being in the public eye and stuff like that. I mean, I'm sure Padre Pio was always in the public eye also, but not as Pope, so, yeah. Yeah, actually, I saw Padre Pio's incorrupt body. It's really cool. Yeah, it's really cool.
2: Drop that on us.
4: Yeah, sorry, I probably should have said that like 5 minutes ago.
3: How was your experience there, Anna, visiting, you know, where he used to live in San Giovanni Rotondo?
4: It was really nice. Yeah, it was definitely a really great experience. Yeah, I don't know what else to say about that. It was just really, it was like what you would imagine, just like really special.
3: Definitely.
6: Yeah, I'd probably choose St. Pope John Paul II. Just so incredible. Like,

0: how you see all these photos, like, he seems so joyful and not as stern as Roger Pio. And he seems like, I see all these funny video, like, funny photos of him. Not funny videos, funny photos. But, like, he's, like, playing with kids. He's laughing. He's, like, you know, making jokes and stuff like that. And even, like, before he was a pope, you see, like, photos of him in sunglasses, like, hiking and stuff like that. And it's, like, it's really, he seems, like, so joyful. But then he, like, went through so much.
1: Recording in progress.
0: When he's younger. In Poland and all that stuff, he went through a lot, but then, like, he came out to be this such a joyful person, and he was able to, like, lead everyone, like, the whole church, and he went through so much, and he had so much joy. So I definitely like to talk to him.
2: Yeah, I'd like to agree. I think I would also want to meet Pope John Paul II. I think I went to a museum of his in DC, and I learned a lot about him there, and I don't know. I think if I met him, I might ask him for, like, spiritual advice, you know, because I feel like he has a lot of wisdom in that place. So,
0: yeah,
2: that's my opinion.
3: So basically, what we're saying here is that Padre Pio was a sorrowful person and Pope John Paul II was a really happy person.
2: I don't know.
3: So, like, opposites, but both holy.
4: Yes, both shared a love for Christ. Mm-hmm. Yes. I know. It's amazing, too, like, with did any of you see the Saint Pope John Paul II photo with the koala? He's like holding.
3: Really? I never saw that.
0: I saw that one. Yeah,
4: I love that one.
2: It's awesome.
4: Yeah, and I think surprisingly, I probably choose Saint Pio Petrenchina because he's also an amazing saint. And me and my sister, we visited like his hometown where he grew up, as well as like where he's buried currently in San Giovanni. It's really nice there. We went to the vigil mass, and that was really nice.
3: I didn't get to go to mass there, sadly, but I was able to go inside that church, like, where he's buried, and, like, kind of explore the town a little bit. Yeah, and my brother was born on his birthday, so, yeah.
4: That's really cool.
3: But, yeah, it's funny how we were in, the exact same spot, but, like, different times, like, thousands of miles away from our current homes.
4: Yes. It's all God's providence. And also, you visited St. Maria Goretti's house. How was that, Anna?
3: Yeah, that was really special, too, just seeing it, because I had always seen, like, a million pictures of it and had, like, read the story, like, a million times. And just, like, seeing, like, actually going to it was, like, really amazing. And it's, like, just really beautiful and peaceful over there. And it's just, like, it felt, like, really surreal and just, like, so nice.
4: Definitely. And also, with that, anybody's welcome to call the prayer line, which is listed below. I don't know how you can do it like that. All right, yeah, the prayer line. You're all
5: right there.
4: Yes. And we're open to hear any of your prayer intentions, petitions, even just joining us in the conversation today. And also, with that, whoever wants to read, we're doing art.
2: Yay!
0: Yeah!
4: Oh! Silly me! Oops. No.
2: I think you should keep reading, Henry.
4: Yeah, okay.
3: Yeah, Henry should read it.
6: Oh, gee whiz. All right. Anyone?
4: Yeah, anyone. All right. Prefer.
6: Are you an indoor or outdoor person?
0: Outdoor.
4: Both.
7: No, I get both. Okay.
8: I'd say outdoor, but depends where. And if I have a fan.
3: If it's like 100 degrees, then no.
0: Like, no, I'll be outside no matter what. I prefer to be outside like a million times. But then inside, even if it's 100 degrees, I'll go outside. I don't care.
2: I don't know about outdoor in Florida, but...
4: Okay,
2: I want to be an outdoor person, but like truthfully, I feel like I'm more indoor. I don't know.
5: The air conditioning wins.
4: Yeah.
6: I'm outdoors 100%. Hot or cold, always outdoors. Especially I like exploring in the forest and stuff, where I can get lost.
4: Yeah, definitely. Because I think there's just so many different pros and cons for both outdoors and indoors. Like you can enjoy the beauty of nature as well as like you can go inside and like read many books about like the faith and like nature too as well. Like and also just experiencing. I think God's love everywhere, like whether that be indoors or outdoors, which I really like.
0: Yeah, I really like outside, you know, like seeing nature. Beautiful. I love the colors. I don't like to be looking at a white wall. I like looking at like the beautiful trees and especially here in Florida, I feel like the best outdoor thing to do is being in the pool. Being in the pool is like really

0: awesome. Because, I mean, it does beat the heat.
1: The thing about Ave Maria that I like so much is that we have, like, sunsets every single night.
0: They're so pretty.
1: Like, I have a whole album on my phone, and I feel like it's taking up too much space. It's just, like, all of the sunsets. There was a day recently where there was a storm, and then there was a rainbow, and it was super vibrant, and it was, like, all the way over, like, all the way Big Arch. And then after that, there was, like, a crazy storm sunset. I just, like, stood outside, and I was like, wow.
2: Yeah.
1: Should we do another one?
3: I got the stack. We could do the same card. What do you wonder about most?
1: Whoa.
2: What heaven is like.
0: I second that, and I really wonder about what's after, because we don't know that much about it, because even in the Bible, Jesus said, like, oh, if you can't understand things of this world, how can I tell you stuff about, you know, the afterlife? And it's just, there's so much unknowns about it. I would definitely want to know about the afterlife.
4: Definitely. I think just mostly, like, that's kind of hard, because it's mostly, like, I just wonder, like, how so many people can endure, like, so many joys, but also so many sufferings within their lives, but still keep going on. Like, that's something I ponder about as well. Like, someone who still remains joyful even though they go through so much suffering, which is a great mystery.
5: What was the question again?
6: What is something you wonder about the most?
5: My spiritual state at times.
2: Oh, that's so true. Because you never can, like, actually, like.
5: I'm like, wait a minute. Yeah. If I die now, where am I going? Okay, yeah. Got to keep those things in check. And how far do I have to go? And what do I have to do? So I always, like, at least I got Mary to help me, to bring me back to the Lord.
1: Mm. Yeah, I could second that too. That and heaven. I don't know, I agree with that.
5: They connect somehow anyways.
3: Okay, so mine's going to be, I think, you guys have said so many nice things, so I feel like mine's going to be a bit of a bummer. Mine was, which came first, the chicken or the egg? But I'd say, I'd say probably definitely heaven. And I just like to know, like, what great creativity, it's like, got, like, the stars, the earth, like, the whole galaxy that we live in, like, what exactly sparked that? And I know, like, it's probably just, like, you know, God's divine plan or anything, but, you know, I'm a bit nosy, you know, I want to know.
1: There you go.
3: Did everyone say?
2: Yeah.
4: Okay. Yeah, and definitely I can almost take back what I said too about suffering and being joyful, the grace mystery, because then I think actually once you're, you know, the joyful while suffering is also trusting in God, because God can only give us that power to endure suffering while also remaining joyful. So then also something really to wonder about really is, like, how can we trust God in a deeper way? So, yeah. And with that, actually, Michaela, you went to Coldcrest Camp. That's exciting. I can't wait really to hear about all that. What are some really highs and lows from the
1: tell us.
7: Oh, thank you. I'd say definitely the highs was just being there, because for a week there was no phones, at least for our group. There was no phones. There was, like, no communication with the outside world. And, you know, that sounds, like, really dire and, like, oh my gosh, you're just stuck in, like, the middle of the mountains with nothing. And, you know, no, there's electricity. Okay. Calm your hearts. There's electricity and there's running and there's running water. Come on. We're not, you know, primates, but it was in the mountains of Georgia, right on the border of, I think, North or South Carolina, one of the Carolinas. And it was, I think it was just so, like, calm. It was so still. Like, you woke up in the morning and there was the mist coming off, because it was rather chilly in the mornings. So it was like 70 degrees. So it wasn't that cold, but there was mist coming off the lakes in the mornings. And it was just like, if you got up early enough, 7:30, if you got up early enough, there would be just this, like, calmness that just washed over you. And I think that was probably my high, just waking up and just feeling, like, the stillness in my heart that you normally don't get from day-to-day life, you know, with all, like, the busyness of, like, living and working and studying and jobs and money and blah, blah, blah, blah, blah. You know, there's just this nice calmness that you get from only having daily mass and daily confessions like we had there. The lows is probably, like, the 5:30 a.m. flight. I'd say that was probably my only low.
4: Wow. As early. How did you feel the Holy Spirit the most while there?
7: So the Holy Spirit was the theme that year. Every year they have a theme. Last year's was

0: Mary with Radiant Hope. You can see it on her shirt.
1: A little. I saw that we were going to talk about her camp. I went last year. I went last year.
0: Last year's theme was Radiant Hope, and this year's theme was With Every Breath, and it was on a focus with the Holy Spirit, the third member of the Holy Trinity. And they really wanted to explain how exactly that works, with the mystery, how come we can't understand it, where is it seen in the Bible? How do we know it's real? And there was just this very important feeling, you'd see, it was about 300 kids, 300 teenagers, all about on the same age, and there was many different types, sometimes we sing, sometimes we'd have silent adoration, and there was just sometimes, it depends on person to person, but there was this just feeling of unique, togetherness, one in with the Holy Spirit, who was talking to us all and inspiring us to go out and to, to talk about the good work.
2: Definitely. That's such a blessing. And also, since you mentioned, Nina, that you went to Radiant Hope, how was that experience for you?
1: Yeah, so it's the same type of branch of summer camp, Life Teen, and I went with a group from my school, just all girls, and we went to Hidden Lake. So there was a lake, and other than the faith stuff, they had this super cool lake, and it had
0: Was it hidden?
1: Kayaks. It was so hidden. And there was this blob, and if you don't know what a blob is, it's this giant inflatable thing on the lake, and you jump up from here.
0: Oh, yeah.
2: That's so cool.
0: And then another guy's at the end.
3: As you go, boop.
1: It was so fun.
0: It's like a seesaw, except you end up in the lake.
1: Yeah. But I remember the same type of thing. We had talks, adoration, mass, there was confession a lot, and just time with your friends and all that. It was really nice, and I totally agree with the detachment from the phones and stuff. It was really peaceful, and it was really fun. I mean, Georgia's gorgeous. Mm. It was awesome.
2: Definitely. Yeah, Henry, you lived in Georgia. You have a house around there? How's that?
0: Yeah, go talk about Georgia.
2: Yeah.
4: Hi, Georgia, beautiful place. Lots of fishing.
2: Yeah, do you like fishing?
4: I've done it before, but not my personal thing. No, we have a condo at Georgia.
0: Mm-hmm.
4: Mm-hmm. Mm-hmm. Tell your friends. Yeah, we have a condo at Georgia in a little town. And it's very comfortable there. It's called St. Simon's. So we got Ave Maria and St. Simon's.
0: We're friends, right, Henry? We're like good friends, right, Henry?
4: Anyways, yeah, we are. We are.
5: We'll discuss that after the show. We'll discuss business after the show.
4: Yeah. Off, and then we'll. No. But it's a beautiful little town. It's always cool, which I really enjoy. I dislike the Florida heat. I want to move away from Florida. Not Ave Maria. No, I love Ave Maria. But Florida, no thank you. I'm off. But Georgia, yes, very beautiful town. It's very southern Georgia, so lots of hospitality. Big families, they come in with the minivan. 1, 2, 3, 4, 5, 6, 7. Oh, Billy's missing again. So you got everybody, mostly. So I really enjoy Georgia.
2: That's good. Yes. Yeah, Georgia's a nice state, and I kind of agree with that, with Ave Maria. I love the town of Ave Maria, but then the Florida heat, that's so, wow.
0: You can't escape
2: you have to bear it.
3: Can't escape it.
2: Yeah.
4: In the swamp.
0: Well, the heat's one thing, but then there comes the humidity, and that comes in, the final blow.
2: Yep.
0: Oh, and also the mosquitoes.
5: The plus is that at least you get a tan sometimes. And at least, there's that. Everything has an
4: sometimes.
5: Upside.
0: When it's
5: sometimes.
0: Not too sticky.
2: Yeah. Do you have any recommendations for anyone who would visit Ave Maria? What would be the
5: Mother Teresa Museum?
2: Yes, that's really good.
4: I would say probably the church.
2: Church.
4: The chapel is very beautiful.
2: Chapel too.
5: Adoration Chapel.
2: Oh, I was totally gonna say that.
4: Yes, the church is very beautiful. I'd say there, and then the chapel. But of course, I'm not putting the Lord second. I'm just saying, if you want to see a beautiful view, the church is wonderful, especially with the big grasslands to the campus of the college. Just looking back, you got a beautiful picture scene. Get your family in there. Maybe you'll even get the priest in the background.
2: And after you visit the church, you can come with me to Dunkin'. We can go get a donut. Me and you. Mm-hmm. Yeah.
5: There's that canal behind the university. It's so pretty and
3: so beautiful. Yeah,
5: I have Lady of Guadalupe Prayer Garden.
3: Yeah, it is really beautiful. There's like a million things I would say if you go to go to the church, go to the chapel, make sure you tropical smoothies, the classic. You know, if you're going to tropical, and then definitely the Guadalupe Prayer Garden is beautiful.

0: the sunsets of the university by that canal are incredible. Oh, yeah. They're so pretty. And expect to spot a bunch of alligators. Go on a golf cart ride. Meet someone that has a golf cart.
1: Steal someone's golf cart.
0: No, no.
2: Dime a dozen.
1: I mean, they won't mind.
3: Just do it at nighttime. No one will know.
0: Yeah.
4: Go far. I mean, everyone knows everybody. You know, have you seen my golf cart? Oh, yeah, I saw it over there. Oh.
1: I saw a kid driving.
0: Yeah, and definitely the university campus is really, really pretty. Like, there's, like, the fields, there's tons of canals, the lakes, and there's they have a rosary wall where there's, like, I think, and they're also going to build a chapel soon for the university, another one.
1: It's so pretty. It's going to have a bell tower and a garden.
0: Yes.
3: Only a bell tower?
0: Yeah, it's going to be like a hunt, because like they have like a small chapel. It's like where they've got an open chapel in the university, because they have like five daily masses or something. And it always gets like super packed, so they're building like another church, like chapel, to like fit everyone in the field. It's going to be like kind of like the ones like in Rome that are all white in the outside, like it'll be all white, and then 100 seats, and then there'll be a prayer garden around it, and then also a bell tower, and then they're also
1: a courtyard
0: building
1: too.
0: Yes, and they're also building another adoration chapel for like more people to fit in.
1: Oh, and a Maronite chapel. Yeah, always. And a Maronite chapel, which is like a type of sect of Catholicism, which I was surprised that they're building that, because it's like kind of an obscure sect of Catholicism. But yeah, they're going to build a chapel for like Maronites. So that's really cool.
3: First I've heard of it.
1: Yeah, they're pretty obscure.
3: They're building everything now, even that new school.
1: Oh, yeah, public school, yeah.
0: No, just the elementary public school. Yeah.
5: It is built.
0: Yeah, they built
5: it. It was quick.
0: Yeah. Yeah, the Cardinals, right?
2: Yeah.
0: Yeah, that's so cute.
5: The mascot is so cute, I saw.
0: Yeah, it's really nice. Yeah, because I have the Johnny Hugh and then the Cardinals, the elementary
2: school. Yes. Mm-hmm. Also, before we end, of course, there's some prayer intentions that we have for today. For Catholic work in clarifying the nature of artificial intelligence in obedience to the Holy Father's call, it would bear fruit to the further gospel and the salvation of souls, and for young boy named Asher and for his vocation, as well as I would like to add for the young girl who passed away named Beata, and for all those who are experiencing grief at this time. So definitely we'll pray for all of them, and three Hail Marys. In the name of the Father and the Son and the Holy Spirit, amen. Hail Mary, full of grace, the Lord is with thee. Blessed art thou amongst women, and blessed is the fruit of thy womb, Jesus.
6: Holy Mary, Mother of God, pray for us sinners, now and at the hour of our death, amen.
2: Hail Mary, full of grace, the Lord is with thee. Blessed art thou amongst women, and blessed is the fruit of thy womb, Jesus.
6: Holy Mary, Mother of God, pray for us sinners, now and at the hour of our death, amen.
2: Hail Mary, full of grace, the Lord is with thee. Blessed art thou amongst women, and blessed is the fruit of thy womb, Jesus.
6: Holy Mary, Mother of God, pray for us sinners, now and at the hour of our death, amen.
2: In the name of the Father, and the Son, and the Holy Spirit, amen. Yeah, definitely. And one thing also I almost forgot is to read about petition. I was surprised to read that, you know, the Catechism really specifies the importance of petition. And in CC 2736, it says, are we not convinced that we do not know how to pray as we ought? Are we asking God for what is good for us? Our Father knows what we need before we ask him, but he awaits our petition because of the dignity of his children lies in their freedom. We must pray then with his spirit of freedom to be able to truly know what he wants. What do you all think of that passage?
7: Okay, I go first. Hold on, let me like gather my thoughts because I don't know. I'd say it definitely speaks a lot about the argument that people are like, well, why pray when, you know, he knows everything? When God knows everything, then why pray at all? Why even contemplate? Because if he just gave it to us without us like knowing or without asking, because when we ask, we are asking more than why is this happening to me? You know, can I have this? We are asking, I need to know why. Like, I need to understand, like, how is my life going to work out? And when God, like, responds to us through prayer is because he is, like, revealing, like, just a little sliver.

0: of his divine plan for us. He's telling, you know, sometimes it's as simple as just trust me, but sometimes it's because, and sometimes you don't realize this until after, you know, sometimes like when you look back and you're like, oh, that's why, you know, that happened to me and then this happened and then I did this. It's because we have to understand. It's a mutual reach. We ask for understanding and then he gives it to us. And he gives it to us in different manners that, you know, make sense, that don't make sense to us, you know, necessarily, but they make sense to him. And so without us asking, you know, he's going to give, but he won't give us with the understanding. Mm-hmm. We're simply just going to be walking on, you know, blind.
1: Yeah, and he wants us to come to him just like a little child and him as a father, just like asking, even though he does know exactly what we need, he still wants us to come and ask. And that also helps just build a relationship with him in general. And just like putting it out there, like that you want to make an effort to grow closer to him, and asking things is part of making that relationship, I'd say.
2: Yeah, I agree as well. And for me, a big reason is because the Lord told us to do so. He said, knock and the door shall be opened. He wants us to ask. He knows our problems, but how can he do anything if we don't ask him for help? It goes with everybody. So I see someone struggling. I know maybe they have depression, but then they are not asking me for help. What can I do? Of course, I can pray, but if they come to me, I'm like, of course I'll help you. Same with the Lord. He wants us to go to him. It shows that we trust him. If we don't ask him, how can he give?
3: Yeah, I agree with that. Like, God can't, like, especially all you guys pretty much hit everything, but like, God can't, like, just, he won't just give it to us, because then, like, we need to, the reason we pray is we need to form that connection with God. And especially because we have that free will that God gave us, he's not just gonna, you know, give us everything. We need to ask him, and yeah.
4: Definitely. Yeah, you guys already said everything, sorry. Yeah, I have nothing to add, you guys just.
5: Yes.
4: But we're on the nose.
5: Yes, same here. Perfectly said, everyone. And I really appreciate you all coming out tonight. And it really means a lot, sharing your testimony of the beauty of the faith. And really, we'll hope to see you all another time. And God bless.
6: No one called.
5: Oh, well.
6: Next time.
5: Next time, call.
0: Was our charming personality not enough?
4: Bye.

Hello, my name is Ethan McCauley. I come from the north of Ireland in a small town in County Derry called Draperstown. It's my first time coming to Maidjiguri, and so far it's been the most incredible experience, hard to describe. There's nothing like this. You know, I've been on a pilgrimage before during the Camino de Santiago, and this here is just miles ahead of it. Like, on my very first day, I could just feel the magic of this place and how, like, you could just feel the presence of God here, like, everywhere you step. And seeing the amount of young people from all around the world, hundreds of countries, it gives you hope for the future, you know. And

even seeing some of my country folk here as well, it's just amazing. You know, it makes you feel like you're not alone, and yeah, it's just amazing. And coming out here to Bladderfest, it's a vibe. Like, there's nothing like this here. Everybody's just singing, dancing, and, you know, having a laugh. You know, everybody just comes in, everybody, nobody's left out. And yeah, it's amazing. If you ever get the opportunity to come out here, you won't regret it. It is very special.

Dear brothers and sisters, dear friends watching at home, if I were to say the names Ada and Scylla to you, do they mean anything to you? Yet these two names are the first women's names that come after Eve. Perhaps you hadn't thought about it, perhaps you hadn't noticed, but that's how it is. These are names that at first might seem unfamiliar, but they carry their own message, and now we'll see where we are. We're still right at the beginning of the Bible, this hefty volume, and we're in the fourth chapter of the book of Genesis. The book of Genesis is the first one. When we hear the name Genesis, we already understand what it means. Genesis is what reminds us of generation, so it's the book of beginnings, the book of the start of everything. The world begins, the story of man begins, and above all, the story of the relationship between God and man begins with its difficulties and its moments of interruption. We have seen original sin through which, in her weakness, she gives in to temptation and accepts the idea that God could be an enemy. Since then, there has been a kind of growth of evil in the world. And in this fourth chapter of Genesis, we have a series of characters who show us how evil is truly growing in the world. We are in the fourth chapter, I repeat, and it is the chapter that begins with the very sad story of Cain and Abel. Now it's worth opening a parenthesis and explaining something. I've mentioned the book of Genesis, and I've said the fourth chapter. The book of Genesis is the first book of

0: the Bible. The first five books of the Bible together form what is called the Pentateuch. It might seem like a difficult word, but it isn't, because you all know what this penta means. It's the Greek word for five, but who hasn't seen a pentagon? At school, we were made to draw this geometric figure with five sides, and so, since it has five sides, it's called a pentagon. You've certainly also seen on television or in photos the image of the United States Department of Defense, that huge building with five sides, so in the shape of a pentagon. Here's another word with penta in it, Pentecost. Pentecost is the 50 days after Easter. There's that penta again.
1: For those who know music, there's the pentagram. The pentagram is the set of lines, the five lines, on which music is written.
0: So composers write down, with notes, the melody they have in their hearts and minds. This penta, the Pentateuch, refers to the first five books. Teuch means the collector, so we translate it as book. One day I'll explain to you what that actually means, how books were made, and why we talk about collectors or cases for books. Anyway, here it is, the book
1: of Genesis. I say chapter 4, but it's not as if the person who wrote the Bible divided their work into chapters and then into verses, so into shorter sections.
0: It was when the Bible, especially in the Christian world, became an essential tool for every believer, and when it was particularly needed in liturgy and theological studies. So someone had the idea that, in order to navigate this whole series of writings, perhaps it would be a good idea to introduce a division, specifically a division into chapters. So every now and then, we break up the story, maybe where there's some logical point to pause, and we say chapter 1, then chapter 2, then chapter 3, and so on, depending on the length of the text. Then, within the chapter itself, by carefully dividing one sentence from another, we effectively get the individual verses. So, for example, if I tell you that we are in the fourth chapter of the book of Genesis, you can readily look at verse 10, and you will immediately know precisely how to find it, and you will clearly see that it talks about the specific people I was already mentioning to you. The significant character who prominently emerges and whose very presence truly justifies what we will thoroughly discuss today is Lamech. And LT, break time equals 0.5s and GT. As I was saying, evil grows in the world, and with Lamech it grows at a terribly fast pace, because it already says this. Lamech took two wives, one called Odah and the other called Zillah. Here are the two names I mentioned at the beginning, the first two women after Eve. Of course, there were other women when it talks about Cain and says, now Cain knew his wife, who bore a child, etc. Evidently, there was another woman, but we don't know her name, it's not mentioned. Odah and Zillah have names, but this detail about Lamech taking two wives, it shows us how evil is already growing. Why do I say this? Do you remember when Adam saw Eve for the first time? He recognized her as the one who stands before him and completes him. They are two people made to meet each other. This time she is bone of my bones, flesh of my flesh. She shall be called woman because she was taken out of man. A man, a woman, on equal terms. When a man takes two wives, here already a very clear principle of difference is established. The two wives are not equal to the man, because he is one.

and has the possibility of having two people no longer at his side, but we should unfortunately say beneath him. And concerning these two women, Odda and Zillah, we possess very little specific information, but what precious details we do indeed have provide us with significant pause for thoughtful consideration, especially in direct reference to that particular song, that deeply vengeful cry which Lamech powerfully utters. And in this very same chapter, just a few lines further below, we clearly read. They are terrible words. Lamech said to his wives, Odda and Zillah, listen to my voice. Wives of Lamech, give ear to what I say. I have killed a man for wounding me, and a boy for striking me. If Cain is to be avenged 7 times, then Lamech 77 times. So, this song of vengeance by Lamech is a monument to wickedness and boundless revenge without any justification whatsoever. When we think about what is called the law of retaliation, we are offended because it says an eye for an eye, a tooth for a tooth. We are used to talking about forgiveness, even if we are not always able to live it out. That eye for an eye, tooth for a tooth was a way to establish proportion. To revenge, that is, if there has been a wrongdoing, the reparation must be equivalent. In other words, you can't kill someone just because they scratched you. A scratch corresponds to a scratch. But here, Lamech says, I have killed a man for wounding me, a young man for striking me, and so there is no longer any proportion. It is absolute revenge without any limits. Lamech has gone beyond all bounds and becomes, in a way, the father of all those who will live by revenge, who will commit massacres. Let's say he is somewhat the inspiration for many sad, tragic figures in our history, even in the history of these recent years and the previous century. Indeed, all those who have stained their conscience with great crimes can look to a patron, a protective father of theirs, who bore the name Lamech and who boasted of his cruelty to his wives.

0: We have heard Lamechers cry for vengeance. I don't know if you thought of anything when I read this phrase. If Cain is avenged 7 times, then Lamech 77 times. 7 is an important number. It's the perfect number. And this focus on numbers should remind us of an episode from the New Testament, from the Gospel. Think about it for a moment.
1: It's a dialogue. Look, I'm turning the pages and moving to that new, different part of the Bible, which is called the New Testament, and I'm going to open the Gospel of Matthew, the first of the 4 Gospels. In chapter 18, 777. Then Peter approached him, which of course means he approached the Lord. Peter approached him and said, Lord, if my brother sins against me, how many times must I forgive him? Up to 7 times. Jesus replied, I do not say to you up to 7 times, but up to 70 times 7. There you have it. Listen to how the cry of Lamech is echoed in Jesus' statement in the Gospel. Peter says, but if there is a brother, so someone who commits offenses against me, all right, I forgive him, but how many times must I forgive him? And he says 7, expecting Jesus to say, well done, Peter, you got it right. 7 times is a big enough number. But Jesus says no, 7 is not enough, and so he refers back to that number 77, which Lamech had used for his revenge. So just as Lamech meant there was a revenge without end, without proportion, Jesus tells us that forgiveness is equally without any proportion. But let's get back to our 2 women, Oda and Zillah. What can we say about them? And we see them in front of this husband, so violent, so arrogant, it seems we see them frightened before this man who is certainly not asking for their opinion. He is only asserting with arrogance his boundless overbearingness, his cruelty. And what is the women's response? We don't see any, but I think we can imagine it, though not just by making up

he must have been violent as he appears. But we also know that they didn't get along with him at all. Why do I say that? Because just before, about these two wives, it says this. Odda gave birth to Jabal. His brother was called Jubal, Jabal and Jubal. But listen to what these brothers do. Odda gave birth to Jabal, and he was the father of those who live in tents with livestock. His brother was called Jubal. He was the father of all those who play the lyre and the flute. Let's look at Zillah. Zillah, in turn, gave birth to Tubal-Cain, the blacksmith, father of all those who work with bronze and iron. And then there's a sister, of whom it only says that her name is Naama, but it doesn't explain what she did. So then, just think, we have a family in which the mothers are certainly responsible for educating the children, and what these mothers do is clearly not to pass on this sense of vengeance, this belligerence of the father to the children, but to help them choose completely different professions and passions. And he becomes the father of all those who live in tents, near the livestock, so the first son becomes a shepherd. He is not inspired by violence, but by the natural world. He follows the sheep, leads them, uses their wool, milks them, eats their meat when the opportunity arises. So, he is a completely different person from what the father might have wanted him to become. So here the shepherd. The shepherd is an image that speaks to us of gentleness, of tranquility, of contact with nature, nothing to do with the violent Lamech. The other, Jubal, was the father of all those who play the lyre and the flute, so he too, living in a rural world, created an instrument with strings.

0: chords, the one who plays the lyre, so he plays the flute, a person who is absolutely calm, peaceful, and serene. Then Scylla, in turn, with the other mother, gives birth to Yubal the blacksmith, father of all those who work with bronze and iron, so here again we are in the realm of artistic work. We can easily imagine the powerful hammer striking, and LT, break time equals 0.5s and GT, the intense forge making the metal wonderfully malleable, and the hammer diligently beating on various raw materials to create diverse objects that could be intended for everyday practical use, or could also be beautifully crafted decorative items. And LT, break time equals 0.5s and GT. So, here we are, these images make us think. Ada and Scylla, the devoted wives of a formidable monster, yet in their own hearts and minds, they were truly dedicated to pursuing a profoundly different and more fulfilling life. These remarkable women were indeed able to successfully pass on to their beloved children a legacy of distinct and inspiring ideals, truly new and innovative ideals, a vibrant new creativity, and a deep, abiding passion for truly peaceful and harmonious ways of living.
1: And also for artistic expressions that would go on to have a great following. It's true that in the world there will be many who follow Lameka's monstrous example with his desire to destroy, but there will also be many, perhaps even more, who will follow Yubal's passion, able to
0: domesticate animals and use them for the good of all humanity. There will be many who follow his brother Yubal's passion for music and musical composition, for the beauty of sound and for harmony. And then there will be many who, by shaping iron, shaping bronze, working with various minerals, will create useful tools for work, will create works of art, and will be craftsmen, thus builders for a life of peace. So here we have Ada and Scylla, two names just mentioned, who carry with them a message of femininity that manages to overcome, in this case, the brutality of the male. The Amek leaves behind a sad memory, but this sad memory is redeemed by the gentleness of two women, with these two names that are no longer unknown, but can become dear and familiar to us. Ada and Scylla, women of peace,

Now let's take a leap forward, and it's a very important leap. In the book of Genesis, the first 11 chapters stand apart, like a prehistory that looks at the story of humanity as a whole. These are the chapters that talk about the spread of the world, of mankind across the world. It talks about mankind's estrangement from God, about the punishment or purification represented by the great flood, with the figure of the first great righteous man, Noah. Then we come to the 11th chapter, right at the end, and we find names that are extremely familiar to us, and from that 12th chapter, from what follows, the story somehow begins to narrow. It is no longer about all of humanity, but about a people, that is, the people who take their name from their great patriarch, whose name we all know, Abraham. The first time the Bible mentions him is at the end of the 11th chapter, when we read, Terah took Abram his son. Lot, the son of Haran, that is, his grandson, and Sarai, his daughter-in-law, the wife of Abram his son, and he went out with them from Ur of the Chaldeans to go to the land of Canaan. So here we see that Terah, Abraham's father, begins a journey, a pilgrimage that takes him far from his homeland and marks the start of a relocation. That relocation will eventually lead Abraham to arrive in the land we call the Promised Land, the Holy Land, that is, Palestine. Abraham comes from afar with his father, but here is the other name, the one we need to focus on today, because we are here to talk about the women. It is Sarai, the wife of Abram, who will later be called Abraham, and his wife will also have her name changed. From Sarai to Sarah. Now, we have a particular detail here, and it is a fundamental one. Abram and Noah took wives. Abram's wife was called Sarai, and Noah's wife was Milcah, who was the daughter of Haran, father of Milcah and father of Iscah. Here is the fundamental line for us. Sarai was barren and had no children. You see, barrenness is the great curse for a woman. A family without children is a family that counts for nothing. It is a withered branch. It means being unable to contribute to the growth of a people. We look to Abraham. We know that the Lord called him. He invited him to leave his land, to leave his relatives, to begin a nomadic life, and to go to a land that God would show him. God promises a great lineage, and Abraham, faithful, sets out, listens to God's promise, believes in that word, but then there is this reality at his side, the woman he loves. And he truly loves her very much. The woman who, as we know from the context of the stories, is very beautiful, and yet this woman cannot have children. So here is the drama of this situation in which these two people walk, move from place to place, have some relatives with them, and, above all, have servants, their household staff. They are people of status. Owners of truly vast and prosperous flocks, they are indeed considered revered princes among their people. Yet the Lord, in his divine wisdom, has regrettably denied Sarai the blessing of motherhood, and so the profound promises made to Abraham now clash dramatically with a harsh reality that unequivocally says all this will simply not be possible. So, as this story unfolds, with the various moves, and with the promises that are once again repeated, we come to the moment when Sarah, poor thing, decides that by now the promises from the Lord that her husband claimed to have received might

not be so true, or at least need to be interpreted. So Sarah says, "Look, I can't have children. Here is my slave Hagar. She's Egyptian. She's young. Go to her. The children who are born will be as if they were my own." So, faced with the impossibility of nature, Sarah tries to find a solution with her own idea, which is natural, but not the one that belongs to God's plan. And in fact, Hagar becomes pregnant. She gives birth to a boy, a child who will be called Ishmael. He has a great future ahead of him, but Ishmael's future is not to be the bearer of the promise. In fact, when Abraham later prays for Ishmael, the Lord says to him, "Yes, all right, Ishmael will have his own future, but the future I want for your people is not in Ishmael, but in the son who will be born to Sarah for you." Faced with one of these repeated promises, we have a scene that is actually quite amusing, even though the situation itself is dramatic. Abraham speaks with God, and God even tells him what the child's name will be: Isaac. And so Abraham kneels down, but not so much to worship God as to hide the sense of irony he feels within himself. Abraham laughs and says, "Oh, come on. At my age, it is said he is already 100 years old. What can I possibly do? How can my wife, who is already old, when nature by now denies all women the possibility of giving birth, of having a child? So how can I do it?" So Abraham laughs. But this smile of Abraham is not the final answer, because once again, God appears to Abraham. And there is this famous episode, also because it is extremely evocative, in chapter 18 of the book of Genesis, and it is the encounter with three men, three angels, God accompanied by angels. Some even say it is the Trinity. Whatever the interpretation, we can think of the Trinity. In fact, artists have depicted it in this way. But clearly, in the theology of the Jewish people, there was nothing that could suggest a God who is one and triune as we believe today. In any case, there are three figures who appear to Abraham where he has his camp. There are the tents. We can imagine the flocks around. Abraham is under a tree, under these oaks, because it is the hottest part of the day. Three figures arrive. Abraham approaches them. He absolutely does not want them to pass by without stopping. And when the three figures agree to stay, immediately, Abraham organizes everything so that they can receive a warm welcome, a proper welcome. And I just want to point out one detail. Imagine how much time it took, because he had a young goat killed and cooked. So we're talking about hours, but he says to fetch a little water. "Wash your feet and make yourselves comfortable under the tree." Notice this detail about washing your feet. You see, it's a refined, generous welcome. But when it comes to washing feet, "I have water brought for you, but you wash your own feet." Do you see the difference with that gesture Jesus made on the evening of the Last Supper, when he himself washed their feet? Abraham didn't even tell his servants to wash the feet of their guests. He welcomed these guests as if they were great lords, but the act of washing feet he left to them. Not even the servants could humble themselves so much as to wash the feet of someone being received.

We are still at the Oaks of Mom in this typically Eastern scene. Abraham has welcomed these three figures who passed near his camp. He invited them, prepared a meal for them, and while the guests are eating, Abraham stands there watching. Sarah, on the other hand, she is inside the tent, listening and following along. No one can see her, but as happens in tents, and anyone who has been camping knows this, even if you can't see, you can hear everything because the barrier of fabric or skin isn't enough to stop sound from getting through. So, as this scene of hospitality unfolds, the three characters, who sometimes speak together and sometimes as one, ask Abraham, "Where is Sarah, your wife?" He replied, "She is there, in the tent." And then he said, "I will return to you in a year's time, and at that date, Sarah, your wife, will have a son." Here, the promise of God returns. It has been said many times before, but this time with greater solemnity and directness. It is no longer an inspiration that appears, God presenting himself as in a dream, in a vision. No, here there are people who are there, alive and real. And these people say, "I will return in a year, and a year from now Sarah will have a son." And the sacred writer comments, "Abraham and Sarah were old, advanced in years. What regularly happens to women had ceased for Sarah." He reminds us that, physically, what this person kept saying was simply impossible. But here is Sarah, who is inside the tent and has listened. She has heard, and she starts to laugh. Do you remember Abraham, who laughed at the promise? Now it is Sarah who laughs. She laughs to herself and says, "Now that I am worn out, should I know pleasure while my Lord is old?" She was right, but the Lord said to Abraham, "Why did Sarah laugh and say, 'Shall I really give birth now that I am old?'" You see this play of roles. The Lord speaks. Sarah listens without being seen. She laughs. But the Lord sees her even though she is hidden and asks, "Why did she laugh? Why does she think it is not possible?" And here is a phrase, "Is there anything impossible?"

responsible for the Lord. At the appointed time I will return, and Sarah will have a son. So remember this phrase, is there anything impossible for the Lord?

Welcome to Living in Faith. I'm going to start with a reading from Ephesians 6:10. Be strong in the Lord. Finally, be strong in the Lord with his energy and strength. Put on the whole armor of God to be able to resist the cunning of the devil. Our battle is not against human forces, but against the rulers and authorities and the dark powers that govern this world. We are struggling against the spirits and supernatural forces of evil. Therefore, put on the whole armor of God, that in the evil day you may resist and stand your ground, making use of all your weapons. Take truth as your belt, justice as your breastplate, and zeal as your shoes to propagate the gospel of peace. Always hold in your hand the shield of faith to repel the flaming arrows of the devil. Finally, use the helmet of salvation and the sword of the Spirit, that is, the Word of God. Pray at all times as the Spirit inspires you. Keep watch together with sustained prayer and supplication for all the brothers. Pray also for me, so that when I speak, I may be given words to proclaim bravely the mystery of the gospel. Even when in chains, I am an ambassador of God. May he give me the strength to speak as I should. I also want you to know how I am and what I am doing. The word of the Lord. It's beautiful and it's true, and we should live by that truth. We fight against forces of evil, powers and principalities of the dark. We know that a spiritual battle is something that is not very commonly known among Christians today. We have a very weak Christianity, and we know it. It's very sad, you know. Very few spiritual people in the church, and especially the clergy and religious, they are educated in seminaries that are absolutely scandalous of how weak they are and how non-spiritual they are. And so what we get from the pulpit is a very empty sermon, very empty gospel. And we all need to build ourselves spiritually on our own, because there is no other choice, you know. We will not be able to expect to get that in the church today. There are some exceptions. There are some very holy and spiritual priests and religious and laity, for sure.

We don't find them massively anywhere, and so we are not too dependent expecting to get it that way. But God gives us the light, God gives us the opportunity to really grow spiritually on our own by being prayerful, by living a sacramental life with confession often, the Holy Eucharist often to receive it, the communion, to visit frequently the Blessed Sacrament, and to have the opportunity to build a reality that leads us into the real communion of God. We need to understand how strong our faith is when we understand that it's one to one. Our relationship with God is one to one. We need to develop that in our lives to have a personal relationship with the Lord. Because, you know, we depend of the level of commitment to this supernatural reality of our faith. You know, we have to understand that we deal with spirits, as Saint Paul told us in the word I read. We deal with the spirits, and since we do, then we have to realize we also deal with spirits of God, you know, not only the forces of the dark. We deal with the Holy Spirit who guides us, who leads us the way, and who inspires us, and also who gives us the discernment of spirits to know where they are, what they are doing, and how we are going to defend ourselves from them, from these dark forces. And we know that we have the power in us, given to us by God through the Holy Spirit in baptism and also through the sacraments. We keep that power burning. See the flame of the Spirit burning in us, and that burns demons too. If that flame is burning high, spirits can get close to you because you burn them, and they don't want that. They stay away. But we need to be on that fire, on that real fire, and maintain the fire. And that only could be done by being faithful. See, a lot of people are prayerful and they live a sacramental life, but their hearts are not with God, and they are just plain religious people, as we have spoken many times in this program. But we know and we understand that God is giving us an opportunity, you know, to see the potential of becoming one with Him, one with God, in a way that we are strong, especially if you look at the world today and the confusion in the church with so many false prophets and visionaries and so many weird messages that we receive all the time, especially messages of doom and gloom, then we know how strong we need to be to have clarity of mind and spirit, to be sober and prudent, and to be peaceful. As Saint Paul says, we are the messengers of peace, not the messengers of terror, you know, of religious horror. We are the messengers of peace. And people may ask you, how could you be a messenger of peace when they are killing people in Ukraine and they are doing these horrible things everywhere? And one can only answer one thing. There will always be wars in this world until Jesus comes back. As a matter of fact, you notice that the war in Ukraine is very popular and everybody's crying, and rightly so. But who cries for the genocides in Africa? Nobody talks about them. They're happening right now, terrible wars, and
they don't produce any

money for weapon dealers, you know, so that's why they are not in the news, you know. So the thing is that we deal with an evil world, you know, and evil powers, and they all have their agenda. And we are just the people that watch the news and watch the world go crazy, and we always find who's guilty and who's innocent, when at the end of the day, there is no such a thing as innocent powers. They all have an agenda. They all have a special intention, you know, with wars. As a matter of fact, they produce wars. And war is an industry. It's always been. The superpowers always produce weapons, and they need to sell them and promote them. Right now, they are watching to see which weapons are the most powerful, and the ones that are more powerful are the ones that are going to be sold better, you know? And that's the way. And how do you sell weapons? Making people feel afraid and fragile so that they need protection. So how do you do that? Create a war, and then people feel insecure and you sell them weapons. And that's a very old game, you know? But people believe all the things they read, and they fall in the traps of this world. So that's why we should not be fooled by all of this. We should be rise above this misery of this world and all these demonic powers of this world, and be with Jesus and be one with God, and understand that we are not of this world. We are people that are just traveling along into a paradise, the kingdom of God, the city of Jerusalem in heaven. We we belong there. Excuse me. And we do have the opportunity to be strong now and to be spiritual, understanding that we can have a sense of eternal life. How important that is. You know, the more religious you are, the less focusing you have on transcendence from this life into the next. We need to be spiritual, especially now. You see, because the world can get even more confused than it is now. And what are you going to do? Don't let yourself be trapped by the events of this world. They will get you very confused. And we have a lot of earthly Catholics that are plain people of the flesh, intellectuals, very intelligent, very structured, but they are plain earthly. They are not spiritual people. So they are focusing on the forces of the devil. You know, they are completely concentrated in what Masons are doing and one world order, and all of this is the talk they have. And it's nonsense, you know. We don't need to focus on that. I mean, who wants to know what the devil is planning against the people of God? Do you? Are you interested in that? See, I'm not interested to know how Satan is planning to get me. See, it's like when you go to bed, are you worried about what the thieves are doing in your city? What they are planning? See, what you do, you lock your doors really well, and you make sure you have safety in your house, but you don't worry about thieves. A lot of plain earthly Catholics are only worried about where the devil is. What is he planning? And they are totally worried about and get people really worried about. And they talk about Masons in the Vatican and Masons here and Masons there and give so much power to the Masons. At the end of the day, you wonder, are they really that powerful? You know that the most powerful people in the world financially today are like four or five hippies, you know? Elon Musk and the guy from Amazon and the guy from Microsoft, they're all hippies, you know? And they hold most of the fortune of this world. And I think that
some Catholics conspirators, they are giving too much power to the wrong forces and the wrong people, you know. Then we need to understand that life for us as Catholics should be focused on this in the spirit. It's not like we are going to ignore our earthly life. We are on earth, and we are to live a material world too. But beyond materialism, beyond all the isms, you know, the relativism and so many other isms, but being conscious of where we are and what we need to deal with every day, but at the same time, not letting ourselves be caught up with all this nonsense. We don't need to be focused on what the devil is doing in this world. Jesus wasn't, the apostles weren't. You know that when you read the gospel, you never read the apostles or Jesus worry about the Romans, you know. And why should we be worried about the Romans of today? We have the Romans today. You know who they are. They are here, and they run powers, and they are the ones ruling this world. Those are the forces that always been ruling this world. See, and that's why we cannot let ourselves be fooled by that. It's better to focus on growing spiritually through your faithful prayer for life, through your sacramental life, through a life of deeds, of good deeds. It's a lot that we can do, helping one another. You know, being good persons. We need to be that, to be good persons, and to make sure we becoming a better person every day. That is our biggest contribution. You see, if you spend your life sharing all this bad news of doom and gloom everywhere, you're just contributing to plant fear in people. That doesn't help anybody. See, but if you share Jesus, the peace of the Lord, the hope, you see that light that gives us wisdom of God, then you're sharing the truth and you are sharing Christianity, true Christianity. That's what true Christianity is. Don't feed all this bad news and don't share them with anybody. All the time I receive from good friends of mine all this trash, you know. This and this is going to happen, and this is a confirmation of such and such apparition, and then this and the other. And it's none, I mean, it never ends. Every day is a new one. And it's just because there is a war, or it's just because there is a plague, or whatever. And tomorrow is going to be something else. And there's always a reason to think it's the end and the chastisement and all of that. And this is, if you read sacred history, this goes on, you know, all the time from day one. So is that important? No, it's not important. What is important is your faith. How much are you sanctifying yourself? How much are you growing in God? That's what is important. Don't get distracted, because the devil is so astute, he wants you distracted. He wants you to be in the future and not today, not the present. A lot of people don't live in the present. So many. The devil steals the present from them. You see, the most important thing in our lives is to be in the present. It's the most important thing. We need to be in the present. We need to be now, here. If you are not here now, you're not existing really the way you need to exist. See, and the devil is an expert in stealing your present, especially when you are at mass, especially when you are with people you need to love and be attentive to them. How many parents are at home sitting in the living rooms and the children are around and they are not there? Their minds are somewhere else. They are not giving themselves to the present. They are not there with the children or wife or husband, because they are completely somewhere else all the time. They are never there. And yes, modern psychology creates an industry of attention disorders, and then you're supposed to have
a disorder of attention, you know, when in fact what you are

are is you are not focused on what is real, which is now, the present. That's what it is. Just be honest, because that is being dishonest. If you are here with me and you are not really here, you are being dishonest with me, unless you have a mental problem and some kind of situation in your life where you lost it and you are off the rails, you know. But if you are holding your five senses and you're sitting here with me and you're not really here with me, you are being dishonest. You're still in the moment. You are not here. So, and that's what the devil uses. You go to Mass and he steals the present, so you don't remember the readings. Very simple. And you lose the grace. You lose the moment. So, it's so important to understand that. Today, we have a world that God gave us to live, and we are responsible for it, not for the world yesterday or the world to come, because we don't know if we have a future. So today is our responsibility, and the question is, what are we doing today? How are we dealing with this moment, this very moment? Are we aware that everything we do is supposed to be love, is supposed to be the love of God? Everything we think, everything we feel, everything we want, everything we do should be within the love of God. And that should be clear. And where there is no love in our lives, we should bring love to it before we go. Because otherwise, we're going to have a lot of empty spaces of love, empty of love spaces, and we need to fill them in purgatory. It's not a good sight. I don't recommend that to anybody. Purgatory is made of all the empty spaces where you didn't love, you know, and you are going to be there in those empty spaces, spiritually, suffering it and not being able to do anything because that's something that passed, but it is present for you, spiritually in your conscience, and you have to resolve it. And that's what purgatory is made of. You don't want to be in that state. You see, a lot of Catholics loosely say, well, I hope I end up in purgatory. They don't know what they're talking about it. They have no clue. You see, God wants us in heaven. He doesn't want us in purgatory. He wants us to sanctify ourselves now in this earthly life so we can go right into the kingdom at the end of this life. And this should be our aim. This should be our focus in making sure we are walking in the right direction and doing the right things in order to grow spiritually. We can get so distracted thinking we are doing good by being acquainted and aware of all the havoc that is taking place in the world. And we think it's important. And what was the world doing before when they didn't have any chance to know what was happening, not even in the neighborhood? So they were living a normal life, you know. So we don't need to be aware and to be carrying the wake of all what is happening in the whole world. We don't need that. Don't fool yourself. We are okay if you are responsible for the little life that God gave you. That little life is your responsibility. Don't worry about the whole world. We are not able to save the world. We are not, you know. If you have the capacity to help people far away from you, do it. I mean, if God is giving you that much, then use it for that. But always start with your neighbor. Always start with next door. You know, I know a lot of people that are involved in great charities, and I'm curious to see sometimes why they are not taking care of their own. You know, sometimes you go to parishes where they are supporting a little town in Africa where people are starving, and that's very moving, and what a great act of charity. But if you go around the city where that parish is, you find places where people are hungry. People are having terrible problems. And who's helping them?
You know, it's like you have to start home. Charity starts home, in your own place, with your own people, you know? And then once you resolve that, then you can look out and see who else you can help. So that's why we have so much disorder, you know? That's why we have so much going on that is really strange, you know, really difficult. Now, today, God calls us to be coherent. God calls us to understand that we live only one life on this earth, and we should make the best of this life. We should really focus on the best. And the best is to love and to be charitable and to be and to give ourselves in an unconditional way, to love never expecting to be paid back, to love understanding that we belong to God, and all we want to do is to love one another, to serve one another, to forgive one another, to live a straight life in the gospel, you know, imitating Christ. This is our calling, nothing else. You should focus on that. Now, the church goes through a lot of difficult times always, because the church is completely persecuted by the devil all the time. So the church suffers from terrible attacks. You know, you see the religious communities in great crisis. You see parishes where the parishioners and the priests don't get along. And you see people looking at the Vatican and making up all kinds of weird stories and discrediting the church, their own church, persecuting the church, and really creating scandals out of nothing. And all of this is part of our battle. One should not be surprised about that. It's Satan, and it's the way he does things. He divides people, and he creates confusion. That's why we need to be sober and to be small. That way we don't get confused. And also we don't propagate confusion. See, when you hear gossiping, when you hear slandering, don't share it with anybody. Even if it's true, just don't share it. It's better to keep silent and not to share all these bad things about people. It doesn't help. You know, the social media is filled with that. Just bad-mouthing people, just discrediting people, just exposing all the sins of people. And I don't think that helps. Let everyone take their sins to the confessionary and let the priest give it to the Holy Spirit and let it be that way. We are not the priests that confess people, and we are not to be propagating the sins of people. You don't want anybody to be propagating and publishing your sins, do you? So we don't want to do that with others. And most of them are lies, you know, because today we have the kingdom of the lie. That's what we do. It's politicians now, they use lies, and it's a way of promoting their campaigns, you know. It's a way of campaigning, lies. And then when they get corrupt, they just smile and say, yeah, I thought it was truth. And they don't care. They are cynics. And it's the way they do today, you know. And they create conspiracies against everything. And people believe them. And you know, when you tell them it's not true, they say, yeah, but it felt good. It looked good. It felt like it was true. That's why I believed it. They don't care. They don't care that they lived a lie for a while. It's okay. It's the same. It's not important. That's how dysfunctional this world has become, and people especially. So we need to understand that there is a time for everything. And today is a time to make sure we live the truth. This is no time to be fooling ourselves with all these lies and all this nonsensical information that we get. So don't be anxious to get informed. As a matter of fact, do not get informed. That will be my counseling. I don't get informed. I don't care. I don't want to know what people are doing somewhere else, you know, unless
I can help unless I can do something about it. But if it's just

curiosity and it's just information I want to intake? No, I don't want to. See, if I cannot help the Chinese today, I don't want to know what they are doing, you know, because I better pray for them. I think it's better. It's a much better contribution. That focusing on what they are doing, especially when there is a war or there is some kind of trouble somewhere, if you focus on that and you're not able to help, that's kind of morbid, right? That's like kind of watching people being destroyed. And what am I doing watching that? Why am I watching that? That is the question you should ask yourself. Why do you watch news when you know what you're going to see is people getting killed? Say, why do you watch that? What is the reason? See, you should question yourself about it, because the news feed all this blood to you, and you just take it. You just swallow it. And what do you think it does in your heart? What do you think it will create inside you? See, it's not a good thing. And unless you are doing it for a very specific reason, you see, unless you are detecting areas where you're going to be able to help and to change things around for the better, and that is the only excuse. Otherwise, you are just like a Roman in the Colosseum, you know, watching the gladiators fight and going like this for your favorite one and killing your heroes at the end, because that's what gladiators do. At the end, they end up sacrificing their own heroes, and they enjoy when they sacrifice them. So let's understand that we can easily become Romans and we don't even notice it. Most of the news are horrible and we don't need them. And I'm sure some people are not going to be happy of what I'm saying, but it's the truth and I don't care. This is what I need to tell you. And I think is if you make a fasting during this Lent, why don't you fast from the social media? Do a fasting, a few days or a week or the whole Lent. That would be wonderful to fast from social media for Lent. What a gift! What a peace! What a contribution! Because one less worrisome person, and this is good. So may God bless you, and also may God gives us peace. We need peace. And you may say, how can I have peace if people are getting killed? Yeah, but you had peace while the genocides in Africa were going on, right? Why are you all of a sudden so worried because of the war in Ukraine? Didn't you know people were getting killed also in Syria and Iraq, Afghanistan and Africa? Didn't you know that? See how curious that you are all of a sudden all traumatized and worried today about Ukraine. It's very suspicious, all of this. So I have been worried about wars everywhere all the time. I'm praying for them. And horrible wars, genocides, horrifying ones. And they haven't stopped. They have been going on all the time. So we have to be honest and sincere and find out why is it that we are so worried today about Ukraine? And what happened with the other wars? Why weren't we worried then? So may the Lord wake us up and give us true discernment, and also give us the courageousness to find out what we are up to and what we are made of. And what we are into. That's so important to have clear. Amen.

0: Hi. Good morning.
1: Hello. How are you?
0: I'm very well. Thank you.
1: What's your name, sir?
0: I'm Joseph.
1: Where are you from?
0: I'm from Czech Republic.
1: Is this your first time as you are here?
0: It's actually my fourth time.
1: And
0: fourth time, yeah.
1: How do you feel today?
0: I feel blessed because we are celebrating a Sunday. So, like every day here in Mladifest, we are hoping and expecting the Holy Mass, and in the between we just enjoy the time here at Podbrdo and other places with my family. So.
1: Did you come alone or with a family?
0: I came with my family, my wife Vanda and three kids. So this is kind of our idea, because my wife used to come here every year for the Mladifest festival, so she has a special bond to this place, and we want something for our kids to be part of their life, like the Mladifest and Medjugorje, of course, because of our Holy Mother. Yeah.
1: As a father who came here with a family, do you recommend other people to come with a family?
0: Of course, I think it's a special place because you see a lot of many young people, not just young people, also people like us, families with young kids. I can just expect that also these people have a special bond to Mladifest or to Medjugorje, and they just want to show their kids that we can live the faith, and there is nothing to be ashamed for.
1: Yesterday we started with the Mass, and today we speak a little bit more about confession.
0: Mm-hmm.
1: What's for you confession?
0: Actually, it's also a special place for a confession because, of course, the way of the confession that is here at the Mladifest or Medjugorje, to be like open up, just sit next to each other and to open up our hearts. And I had two like big confessions here, and I'm also hoping for another one this year. So it's also a special place for me that I can open up to our God. And I practically tell him everything.
1: And today we have a special blessing. We have Porciunculum Indulgence. Did you maybe do it?
0: No, I am not familiar with.
1: So every year in August we have opportunity to confess.
0: Oh, yeah. I just didn't know the right word in English. Yeah, of course I'm planning always when there is a occasion to accept this, we do so with our wives.
1: And now you go with the family to Podbrdo.
0: Yeah, we are Podbrdo. We are hoping to pray rosary as a family. There is a special place for our rosary. And we also have a special attitude to rosary. Also as a man, it's not really, or not the people are used to pray rosary as a man. So. I think that's something very special.
1: And the last thing is, can you give us one message from lady that touched your heart

I cannot think of just one. It's just I came here probably with a couple of ideas, but the one that really bothers me is the world peace, of course, because of the Ukraine-Russian crisis, and this is something what I fear of.

Dear children, today I call you to approach prayer actively. You wish to live everything I am telling you, but you are not succeeding because you are not praying. Dear children, I beseech you to open yourselves and begin to pray. Prayer will be your joy. If you make a start, it won't be boring to you because you will be praying out of joy. Thank you for having responded to my call.

My name is Callum, I'm from Scotland and I'm 22 years old. I've come here to the Youth Festival with Youth 2000. I was at their summer festival last year and it was just an incredible weekend. It was very intimate, the experiences I had with God and with Christ. It changed my life in a lot of ways. So when I saw that they were bringing a group to the Youth Festival, I thought I had to come along. This is my seventh time in Medjugorje. I was here as a child five times, but before I really knew Christ, so before I was in my faith, and this is my second time coming properly as a Catholic. I came at the start of May and I had just the best weekend ever. It's so peaceful, seeing all the young Catholics, the weather's great, it's incredible. The adoration is amazing, the mass, the confessions, it's an incredible pilgrimage place. I found out about the Youth Festival, online, just seeing all the thousands of young people with all the flags, all the dances, all the fun they have, and just coming together as Catholics. It just looked incredible. So when Youth 2000 advertised that they were bringing a group, it was just an immediate yes. I got into my faith about 3-4 years ago now, and God changed my life. I had a really spiritual and profound encounter with Him when I really felt loved for the first time and fulfilled and satisfied. And ever since then, getting to know God has just made my life a million times better. It's a love like no other, and a purpose and a satisfaction that I can't find anywhere else. Whenever I pray, I like to pray for my family, my friends, for conversions of

people I know, and just to become closer to God and become more like Him, and to kind of be that light in the world that I can hopefully share some of His love, the way that He's done for me. Hopefully I can share that to other people. So yeah, I'm here for the Youth Festival. Can't wait to get started, and it's going to be amazing.

Hello, hi, my name is Alfred. I am from New Zealand, but I was born as a Chinese from Hong Kong. This is the first time I come to Medjugorje. The reason I come is, I guess, as all of us are, it's an invitation for Mary. It has to be first and foremost from God and from Mary, our mother. But I come with my wife, and we have heard about this amazing place for a long time. But it hasn't been the time until now that we have finally have the chance to come here. So if any time to come to Medjugorje, might as well come to join the Youth Fest that is once a year. So that's the reason. Now I am from a Catholic family. While I say that I pray and go to Mass, there are much more about our faith that I need to learn from. And I've only been here for a couple of days so far with a group, and I have already discovered so many things that I need to do better in, to repent, confess about the beauty of our sacraments, particularly the Eucharist, in marriage, and absolutely. So I'm absolutely looking forward to the next few days today at the start of the Youth Fest and what it is to bring, all the grace and blessings that will shower from God, I'm sure.

0: Hello, I am Mark from the Diocese of Oradea, Romania, and we have come here with Father Alexandru Vancoș, and we are here representing the parish of Szőlős, Várad Szőlős, and this is our first time here in Medjugorje at Mladifest. It's great. I think the community is very nice. Everyone is very friendly. I love the vibes. And we come here praying for our parish, our country, our family members at home, and each with his own intentions, each to his own. That's about it.
1: Hi, my name is Matthias. I'm from England, and this is my first time in Medjugorje, and it's just very inspirational, like pilgrim. It's making me like grow a stronger connection with God. It brings me more at peace. It helps me pray for all my loved ones, pray for all those who are sinners, because we are all sinners. I'm trying to improve myself, and pray for others as well, because we are weak. We need strength from God. And this is going to allow me to focus and really send my prayers through to those who need it.

Hello, my name is Luigi and I am 18 years old and this is my second time in Medjugorje. My first time was a wonderful experience full of faith and peace, and I would to live this experience again. And my favorite message of the Gospel is I give my heart to you so you can give

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1: Hello, my name is Domagoj. I come from this place called Medjugorje. This is the holy place where all the people from around the world come. Me, myself, I'm a volunteer at this year's Mladifest. It's a big youth festival in the world where a lot of young people come, old people, every single person comes, every age. And I think this is a special place for me and all the other people that come, because you meet a lot of new young people, you connect with the Christian community, you connect with God, you pray, you have your own time for yourself. And for me, I pray for my football career, I pray for my family, I pray for my brothers and sisters in Christ. And I think a lot of people should actually come here and just be thankful for the opportunity and be thankful for this place we have here. And a lot of young people tend to come here because it's just fun. Being Christian is fun. It's kind of hard in this time, and with all the time with social media and all the time with new people that actually hate Christians and actually don't like us. But I think that's just the part where we have to show our faith and we have to show how strong we are, and we just have to be ourselves. And that's the thing, it's the beauty of Christians. We be ourselves and God is with us, and no one can actually beat us.

0: Hello, my name is Jakov Šaravanja. I come from Medjugorje, and I think Mladifest is amazing. 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You can make a lot of friends from different countries. It's one time a year, and I think it's super fun. It's super wholesome. I usually pray for my family, for my friends. And this year I'm helping out here. I like to help out as much as I can. And
1: I am László Vörös. I come from Hungary. This is my first time in Medjugorje, in Mladifest. Usually I come with the group of my diocese. And this is a very good festival for young girls with very interesting testimonies and catechism. So yes, every year I can meet with other young girls and Mary, and that's all.

0: Okay, hello. We are a group of young people from the Czech Republic. My name is Peter. I'm on the Mladý Fest for the third time now. My experience with Medjugorje, well, I've got a really interesting experience 3 years ago when I was here with my family. And it was some like earthbreak for me. So, and now next year we decided to travel to Mladý Fest for the first time, and now we are here for the third time in a row. So that's my experience.
1: Hi, I'm Adela, I'm 21 years old, I'm from Czech Republic, just as my friends. I know Medjugorje since I was a little girl, but from my grandma and other relatives. I find Medjugorje a place what's giving me a peace on my soul. It's amazing, the people are here, it's amazing, and really it's breathtaking.
2: Yeah. Hello, my name is Daniel. I'm also 21 years old, and I'm here for a second time. And most interesting thing what I experienced here, how people here are so welcoming and they want to take you with open hands and don't want to judge you, because I were baptized like half year ago and I still learned to official side of religious life, and I don't know many things still. 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

0: Hello, I'm Wojciech. I'm 17 years old and I've known Medjugorje for my entire life. I know it from my grandma, my parents mostly, and I find it very peaceful, and it's a place where I can clear my mind, be with my friends, pray, and I can get to know other people from another state.
1: So hi, I'm Victoria and I'm 21 years old and I always like to come here. I'm here for the third time in Mladí Fest and I love it here because it's so easy to live Christian life here. Because it's like a small world full of Christians and everybody is so full of joy and love, and I really love it here and I really love to come back here.

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Hi, I'm Matea. I'm from Zagreb, Croatia, and today is very, very blessed day. I came here a little bit tired and I had really long day, but the feeling of this community and the vibe and everything about this place is so special and so sacred, and I just wish everyone to come here. If you have any possibilities, please come to Medjugorje and you will not regret it. Thank you.

My name is Sister Amanda Maria. I'm from Seeds of the Word Community, and I'm here in the Youth Festival in Medjugorje. It's a great blessing, a great grace to be here. It's our second day, so it's the second day of the festival, and we've just prayed the rosary here, 6 a.m., together with Our Lady. And it was a beautiful moment of praying together, a beautiful moment of peace, and really just receiving from Our Lady and God this peace that comes from God and only God can give. Yesterday we lived the Mass, the first Mass together, and it was a great grace, a great call to come back to the fountain. I was really struck by the homily where we were called to come back to the fountain. What really makes us happy? And being here together makes us happy. As a sister, as a missionary sister, it's just a great grace to be here together with all these young people. It's a life-changing experience. It's my first time in the Youth Festival, and I can already touch the transforming grace that is in this place. And as we continue praying together, I'm sure that God is going to do amazing things. And I'm also really looking forward to the grace of confession. I know that coming back to God can really change our lives. So coming to God in honesty. And as a sister, I'm just really, really pleased to be here and really happy. And I'm just praying that God's grace will fill us even more as we enter into this festival.

Hi, my name is Anastasia and I'm from Ukraine, and I in here second times. It's that place for me. It's a God, Mary, and people who loves God and Mary, and this beautiful feels this worship and praise. I don't know what I can something words and okay. I love God and Alleluia.

0: and I'm from Slovenia.
1: And I'm Timotej, I'm from Slovenia.
0: So about today, we feel so grateful that we are able to be here. The ambience is really good. We're happy. We are also singing.
1: Yes, the day was really beautiful. Also, the mass was really, I mean, it was really good. The people around, that's really nice to see young people that are so happy and see the Christ. So that's really good.
0: I'm also very excited about the whole festival.
1: Yes.
0: And more days to come.

My name is Lena. I come from Panama. This is my fourth time coming to Medjugorje, and this is my second youth festival. I think the first time I came here, I was about 16 years old. Now I'm 22. And ever since I came for the first time, I've always felt in my heart that this is my home, my place. And I've tried to come back ever since as often as possible. I think in Medjugorje, you can find a sense of peace, of inner peace, a peace that the world cannot give you. Even back home in the community where I belong to, we follow Medjugorje's spirituality. We follow what Our Lady says in her messages. But something about Medjugorje and coming here really speaks to me in a way that it's like a reminder of conversion and how we have to take it seriously. I think today's youth faces hardship, especially hardship with everything that we have to live with, everything we have to battle with. It's hard to take conversion seriously when the whole world tells you that you shouldn't, that you're crazy, and Our Lady just comes here to talk about peace and joy. So it feels amazing to be here, be back here, and I'm really excited to what Jesus has prepared for all of us this following days. I think every time I've come here, I've had a different experience. So I really don't have many expectations, but I'm sure that Our Lady and Jesus have something very special prepared for all of us.

Hello everybody, I'm Fausto, I'm from Italy, and today we are here and Prodvoto to enjoy the moment. Okay, it's sacrifice because it's a mountain, but how pleasure is to stay there and do. You can imagine that the Virgin was there with other people. So we have a memory, we have to enjoy the moment and we have to pray because today is a special day. And we have memory of San Francesco d'Assisi. It was an Italian guy who God asked him to grow up again the church because almost 1,000 years ago, the church was falling down. And he said to Francesco, okay, Francesco, you have to help me to grow up again the church. And he said, okay, first of all, we have to memory for forgiveness. Forgiveness is the day to tell to your friend that give you something bad, to ask him forgiveness. Forgiveness because you will put in your heart really happiness. Enjoy the life, enjoy the moment, and you can live in peace. Because peace is to stay with God, and God is all for us. He give us the life. So please, memory and read the Bible. Bible is all the way to go to the sky and stay close to the God. Today is really special day. So enjoy the day, enjoy the moment, and enjoy the life.

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And I like being here with my friends because I'm spending time with Jesus, with Mary, and I think it's important for us to share our faith with other young people, and it's so beautiful to see how much we are here. And

0: 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And thank you, everyone. Come in Medjugorje. And
1: yeah, Medjugorje!

Hello, my name is Brother Thomas. I'm from Switzerland and I came here to Medjugorje because at the first time I was here, it changed my life. Before, I didn't went much to church, I didn't believe a lot, but after I went to the Mladi Fest in 2018, I came back totally different. And now each year when I can go back, it's like I can remember this grace I conceived. And it always fills me with love, with peace, and strengthens my faith, and gives me power to service for God. Yeah.

Dear children, today again I am calling you to prayer and fasting. You know, dear children, that with your help I am able to accomplish everything and force Satan not to be seducing to evil and to remove himself from this place. Dear children, Satan is lurking for each individual. Especially in everyday affairs, he wants to spread confusion among each one of you. Therefore, dear children, my call to you is that your day would be only prayer and complete surrender to God. Thank you for having responded to my call.

This is my first time to Medjugorje. I've heard a lot about it, and it feels like coming home because everybody is so friendly. St. James is a wonderful church, and the services and the beautiful mountains and countryside and the messages that we get through the priests of Our Lady's message of peace and the rosary and hope.

This is my seventh visit to Medjugorje, because Our Lady does say that she helps us to return to Medjugorje, so she calls us back. She promotes prayer, rosary, fasting, give to the poor, and believe in what she says, and for us to take it home.

I have been baptized a Catholic, and I find so much of comfort in being a Catholic. And I'm 86 now, but I find great relief when I go to church and attend not only Mass, but I delight in singing. After my wife passed away nearly 6 years ago, I went back to my old school in 1976. My wife and I were teachers in the school, and we left and came to UK. And after she died in 2017, I asked the school whether I could come and do voluntary service. I came back after 3 months, and they said, we will pay for you to come again. So they paid for me three times. I couldn't believe it, you know, and in Indian rupees, it's a lot of money. And UK sterling or euros is about 1,000 euros. Anyway, I went back three more times. So I have to pray for them. I have to pray for them. I have to tell God, look, I will take their sins on me. Please help them to realize, you know, to believe in the Creator. Because all these wonderful things we see about us, you see the sun, God's creation, natural light, the atmosphere we are breathing, the oxygen. How did a normal person make up this for human life? It is not, people say, oh, nature. There's no God, there is nature. It is natural. Natural? There must be a God. There must be a God. And He is the one who created these things, and we should be happy of it. Every little thing we see around us, you know? And then we hear sometimes about the sad things that happen in countries like Ukraine, Russia, and poor countries. And people are suffering and children are dying. Life is so cheap. But we don't realize that. We think, oh, I'm happy, that's enough. I got money, I don't bother about the rest. That is not the point. You know, the point is to share and make the world a better place.

0: Today with us is
1: Father Josip Ende.
0: How are you?
1: Thanks for asking. I'm a little bit tired, but happy.
0: Where are you from?
1: I am from Rijeka in Croatia. God's word is treasure that we can find and

but every other thing. And that's the something that is something that encouraged me, God's grace that he gives us through Mary. That is the sign for us, for a whole church, that he wants give his mercy through confession. And here in Medjugorje, many people felt the encouragement to confession, and they just came, and they maybe didn't know that they will do that, but they just did it, because here in Medjugorje everybody go to confession, and a lot of people felt that that they are easier after confession, that is good for them. And they heard about that, they heard the testimony of other people, and they feel that they can do that. They can tell something that they didn't say it to anyone. But right now is the right moment to say that. It's Kairos on the Greek. Many Catholics don't pray rosary, but we can also say that the rosary is the main pray for the Catholics. And if someone pray, they pray Ave Maria, they pray rosary, at least a little bit of it. So rosary is very important, but in our Catholic Church, we Catholics pray rosary, maybe more than we read the Bible. I see in my life that she guide me, and I see in my life many graces God gave me through Mary, and I can say that I feel like a son of her.

0: want to invite you to pray the rosary with us. The rosary is many things, but perhaps the best way to think about the rosary is to think about it as a spiritual place, as an invisible chapel that you can enter into even in a busy time of life. And in a place like this, to enter into silence, into prayerfulness, and to follow the events of the life of our Lord Jesus Christ as they must have been seen by the eyes of his mother. We celebrate the rosary with Mary, but of course that means we celebrate it with Jesus. And we look on him in the mysteries of grace and salvation as his mother and Joseph and the apostles must have seen these events. So quietly enter into your own spirit and join us as we offer the rosary to God in honor of Christ and his mother. The first five decades of the rosary are called the joyful mysteries. They're called joyful because they represent the early events in the life of Christ and the joy that his mother would have had at these events. They're tender and beautiful, but in each one of these mysteries, there is a sign, a clear indication that the life of the Messiah is going to be a life of challenge, of difficulty, of defeat in the eyes of men, and for his mother, a time of sorrow and struggle and suffering. When we meditate on the joyful mysteries, we must look forward to the events of the life of Christ, and we must realize that the constant companion of Christ in the most important events of his life was his own Blessed Mother. Her feelings may tell us something about how we might make our own feelings more Christian and more in union with God. In the name of the Father, and of the Son, and of the Holy Spirit, amen. I believe in God, the Father Almighty, creator of heaven and earth, and in Jesus Christ, his only Son, our Lord, who was conceived by the Holy Spirit, born of the Virgin Mary, suffered under Pontius Pilate, was crucified, died, and was buried. He descended into hell. The third day he rose again from the dead, and he ascended into heaven, and is seated at the right hand of God, the Father Almighty, from whence he shall come to judge the living and the dead.
1: I believe in the Holy Spirit, the Holy Catholic Church, the communion of saints, the forgiveness of sins, the resurrection of the body, and life everlasting. Amen.
0: Our Father, who art in heaven, hallowed be thy name. Thy kingdom come, thy will be done, on earth as it is in heaven.
1: Give us this day our daily bread, and forgive us our trespasses, as we forgive those who trespass against us. And lead us not into temptation, but deliver us from evil. Amen.
0: Let us offer the next three Aves, that we will have an increase of faith, hope, and love. Hail Mary, full of grace, the Lord is with thee. Blessed art thou amongst women, and blessed is the fruit of thy womb, Jesus.
1: Holy Mary, Mother of God, pray for us sinners, now and at the hour of our death. Amen.
0: Hail Mary, full of grace, the Lord is with thee. Blessed art thou amongst women, and blessed is the fruit of thy womb, Jesus.
1: Holy Mary, Mother of God, pray for us sinners, now and at the hour of our death. Amen.
0: Hail Mary, full of grace, the Lord is with thee. Blessed art thou amongst women, and blessed is the fruit of thy womb, Jesus.
1: Holy Mary, Mother of God, pray for us sinners, now and at the hour of our death. Amen.
0: Glory be to the Father, and to the Son, and to the Holy Spirit.
1: As it was in the beginning, is now, and ever shall be, world without end. Amen.
0: The first joyful mystery, the Annunciation by the angel to Mary that she will be the mother of Emmanuel. When God calls us, when beautiful, grace-filled things happen to us, as happened to our Blessed Lady in this most important of all human events, when that happens, we are filled with joy. But our Blessed Mother knew, because she was a Jewish girl familiar with the prophecies, that her son, the Emmanuel, would also be the man of sorrows, and that she would have to follow him in his many responsibilities and labors in his holy vocation. Our Father, who art in heaven, hallowed be thy name. Thy kingdom come, thy will be done, on earth as it is in heaven.
1: Give us this day our daily bread, and forgive us our trespasses, as we forgive those who trespass against us. And lead us not into temptation, but deliver us from evil. Amen.
0: Hail Mary, full of grace, the Lord is with thee. Blessed art thou amongst women, and blessed is the fruit of thy womb, Jesus.
1: Holy Mary, Mother of God, pray for us sinners, now and at the hour of our death. Amen.
0: Hail Mary, full of grace, the Lord is with thee. Blessed art thou amongst women, and blessed is the fruit of thy womb, Jesus.
1: Holy Mary, Mother of God, pray for us sinners, now and at the hour of our death. Amen.
0: Hail Mary, full of grace, the Lord is with thee. Blessed art thou amongst women, and blessed is the fruit of thy womb, Jesus.
1: Holy Mary, Mother of God, pray for us sinners, now and at the hour of our death. Amen.
0: Hail Mary, full of grace, the Lord is with thee. Blessed art thou amongst women, and blessed is the fruit of thy womb, Jesus.
1: Holy Mary, Mother of God, pray for us sinners, now and at the hour of our death. Amen.
0: Hail Mary, full of grace, the Lord is with thee. Blessed art thou amongst women, and blessed is the fruit of thy womb, Jesus.
1: Holy Mary, Mother of God, pray for us sinners, now and at the hour of our death. Amen.
0: Hail Mary, full of grace, the Lord is with thee. Blessed art thou amongst women, and blessed is the fruit of thy womb, Jesus.
1: Holy Mary, Mother of God, pray for us sinners, now and at the hour of our death. Amen.
0: Hail Mary, full of grace, the Lord is with thee. Blessed art thou amongst women, and blessed is the fruit of thy womb, Jesus.
1: Holy Mary, Mother of God, pray for us sinners, now and at the hour of our death. Amen.
0: Hail Mary, full of grace, the Lord is with thee. Blessed art thou amongst women, and blessed is the fruit of thy womb, Jesus.
1: Holy Mary, Mother of God, pray for us sinners, now and at the hour of our death. Amen.
0: Hail Mary, full of grace, the Lord is with thee. Blessed art thou amongst women, and blessed is the fruit of thy womb, Jesus.
1: Holy Mary, Mother of God, pray for us sinners, now and at the hour of our death. Amen.
0: Hail Mary, full of grace, the Lord is with thee. Blessed art thou amongst women, and blessed is the fruit of thy womb, Jesus.
1: Holy Mary, Mother of God, pray for us sinners, now and at the hour of our death. Amen.
0: Glory be to the Father, and to the Son, and to the Holy Spirit.
1: As it was in the beginning, is now, and ever shall be, world without end. Amen.
0: O my Jesus,
1: forgive us our sins.
0: Save us from the fires of hell.
1: Bring all souls to heaven, especially those in most need of thy mercy.
0: The visitation of our Blessed Lady to Elizabeth and to the child in her womb, John the Baptist. It's very interesting that this marvelous, mysterious,

0: eternal event of the Annunciation and Incarnation of the Word of God leads almost immediately to a strenuous and difficult challenge. Our Blessed Lady must travel a long distance while expecting to visit her cousin Elizabeth, who is also unexpectedly now the mother of the precursor, John the Baptist. It teaches us something, that our prayers must always lead to a work of God, a work that will, in one way or another, help the world know that the Messiah, the Savior, has come. Our Father, who art in heaven, hallowed be thy name. Thy kingdom come, thy will be done, on earth as it is in heaven.
1: Give us this day our daily bread, and forgive us our trespasses, as we forgive those who trespass against us. And lead us not into temptation, but deliver us from evil. Amen.
0: Hail Mary, full of grace, the Lord is with thee. Blessed art thou amongst women, and blessed is the fruit of thy womb, Jesus.
1: Holy Mary, Mother of God, pray for us sinners, now and at the hour of our death. Amen.
0: Hail Mary, full of grace, the Lord is with thee. Blessed art thou amongst women, and blessed is the fruit of thy womb, Jesus.
1: Holy Mary, Mother of God, pray for us sinners, now and at the hour of our death. Amen.
0: Hail Mary, full of grace, the Lord is with thee. Blessed art thou amongst women, and blessed is the fruit of thy womb, Jesus.
1: Holy Mary, Mother of God, pray for us sinners, now and at the hour of our death. Amen.
0: Hail Mary, full of grace, the Lord is with thee. Blessed art thou amongst women, and blessed is the fruit of thy womb, Jesus.
1: Holy Mary, Mother of God, pray for us sinners, now and at the hour of our death. Amen.
0: Hail Mary, full of grace, the Lord is with thee. Blessed art thou amongst women, and blessed is the fruit of thy womb, Jesus.
1: Holy Mary, Mother of God, pray for us sinners, now and at the hour of our death. Amen.
0: Hail Mary, full of grace, the Lord is with thee. Blessed art thou amongst women, and blessed is the fruit of thy womb, Jesus.
1: Holy Mary, Mother of God, pray for us sinners, now and at the hour of our death. Amen.
0: Hail Mary, full of grace, the Lord is with thee. Blessed art thou amongst women, and blessed is the fruit of thy womb, Jesus.
1: Holy Mary, Mother of God, pray for us sinners, now and at the hour of our death. Amen.
0: Hail Mary, full of grace, the Lord is with thee. Blessed art thou amongst women, and blessed is the fruit of thy womb, Jesus.
1: Holy Mary, Mother of God, pray for us sinners, now and at the hour of our death. Amen.
0: Hail Mary, full of grace, the Lord is with thee. Blessed art thou amongst women, and blessed is the fruit of thy womb, Jesus.
1: Holy Mary, Mother of God, pray for us sinners, now and at the hour of our death. Amen.
0: Hail Mary, full of grace, the Lord is with thee. Blessed art thou amongst women, and blessed is the fruit of thy womb, Jesus.
1: Holy Mary, Mother of God, pray for us sinners, now and at the hour of our death. Amen.
0: Hail Mary, full of grace, the Lord is with thee. Blessed art thou amongst women, and blessed is the fruit of thy womb, Jesus.
1: Holy Mary, Mother of God, pray for us sinners, now and at the hour of our death. Amen.
0: Glory be to the Father, and to the Son, and to the Holy Spirit.
1: As it was in the beginning, is now, and ever shall be, world without end. Amen.
0: O my Jesus, forgive us our sins. Save us from the fires of hell. Bring all souls to heaven, especially those in most need of thy mercy. The third joyful mystery, the birth of our divine Savior. The birth of Jesus is filled with joy. The joy of the angels, the joy of the shepherds, the joy of the Magi. but it happens in such strange circumstances. She laid him in a manger because there was no room for them in the inn. How important it is for us to remember that God chose that his son would be poor.

0: for the poor, we do for him. And secondly, that we ourselves must not be attached to worldly things and invested in seeking and getting things that make us comfortable. Our Father, who art in heaven, hallowed be thy name. Thy kingdom come, thy will be done, on earth as it is in heaven.
1: Give us this day our daily bread, and forgive us our trespasses, as we forgive those who trespass against us. And lead us not into temptation, but deliver us from evil. Amen.
0: Hail Mary, full of grace, the Lord is with thee. Blessed art thou amongst women, and blessed is the fruit of thy womb, Jesus.
1: Holy Mary, Mother of God, pray for us sinners, now and at the hour of our death. Amen.
0: Hail Mary, full of grace, the Lord is with thee. Blessed art thou amongst women, and blessed is the fruit of thy womb, Jesus.
1: Holy Mary, Mother of God, pray for us sinners, now and at the hour of our death. Amen.
0: Hail Mary, full of grace, the Lord is with thee. Blessed art thou amongst women, and blessed is the fruit of thy womb, Jesus.
1: Holy Mary, Mother of God, pray for us sinners, now and at the hour of our death. Amen.
0: Hail Mary, full of grace, the Lord is with thee. Blessed art thou amongst women, and blessed is the fruit of thy womb, Jesus.
1: Holy Mary, Mother of God, pray for us sinners, now and at the hour of our death. Amen.
0: Hail Mary, full of grace, the Lord is with thee. Blessed art thou amongst women, and blessed is the fruit of thy womb, Jesus.
1: Holy Mary, Mother of God, pray for us sinners, now and at the hour of our death. Amen.
0: Hail Mary, full of grace, the Lord is with thee. Blessed art thou amongst women, and blessed is the fruit of thy womb, Jesus.
1: Holy Mary, Mother of God, pray for us sinners, now and at the hour of our death. Amen.
0: Hail Mary, full of grace, the Lord is with thee. Blessed art thou amongst women, and blessed is the fruit of thy womb, Jesus.
1: Holy Mary, Mother of God, pray for us sinners, now and at the hour of our death. Amen.
0: Hail Mary, full of grace, the Lord is with thee. Blessed art thou amongst women, and blessed is the fruit of thy womb, Jesus.
1: Holy Mary, Mother of God, pray for us sinners, now and at the hour of our death. Amen.
0: Hail Mary, full of grace, the Lord is with thee. Blessed art thou amongst women, and blessed is the fruit of thy womb, Jesus.
1: Holy Mary, Mother of God, pray for us sinners, now and at the hour of our death. Amen.
0: Hail Mary, full of grace, the Lord is with thee. Blessed art thou amongst women, and blessed is the fruit of thy womb, Jesus.
1: Holy Mary, Mother of God, pray for us sinners, now and at the hour of our death. Amen.
0: Glory be to the Father, and to the Son, and to the Holy Spirit.
1: As it was in the beginning, is now, and ever shall be, world without end. Amen.
2: O my Jesus, forgive us our sins.
3: Save us from the fires of hell.
2: Bring all souls to heaven,
3: especially those in most need of thy mercy.
0: The fourth joyful mystery, the presentation of the Christ child in the temple by Mary and Joseph. Christ fulfills the expectations and requirements of the Mosaic law. He was born into the world of this law. And as a devout Jew, he followed its requirements, although he himself was to end that law, and he was to become himself the lawgiver of the new law of salvation. This mystery reveals to us an immense humility on the part of Christ and of Mary and Joseph. We would do well to pray in this mystery that we would humbly and reverently fulfill the obligations that our faith places upon us, without questioning and with joy. Our Father, who art in heaven, hallowed be thy name.

0: Thy kingdom come, thy will be done, on earth as it is in heaven.
1: Give us this day our daily bread, and forgive us our trespasses, as we forgive those who trespass against us. And lead us not into temptation, but deliver us from evil. Amen.
0: Hail Mary, full of grace, the Lord is with thee. Blessed art thou amongst women, and blessed is the fruit of thy womb, Jesus.
1: Holy Mary, Mother of God, pray for us sinners, now and at the hour of our death. Amen.
0: Hail Mary, full of grace, the Lord is with thee. Blessed art thou amongst women, and blessed is the fruit of thy womb, Jesus.
1: Holy Mary, Mother of God, pray for us sinners, now and at the hour of our death. Amen.
0: Hail Mary, full of grace, the Lord is with thee. Blessed art thou amongst women, and blessed is the fruit of thy womb, Jesus.
1: Holy Mary, Mother of God, pray for us sinners, now and at the hour of our death. Amen.
0: Hail Mary, full of grace, the Lord is with thee. Blessed art thou amongst women, and blessed is the fruit of thy womb, Jesus.
1: Holy Mary, Mother of God, pray for us sinners, now and at the hour of our death. Amen.
0: Hail Mary, full of grace, the Lord is with thee. Blessed art thou amongst women, and blessed is the fruit of thy womb, Jesus.
1: Holy Mary, Mother of God, pray for us sinners, now and at the hour of our death. Amen.
0: Hail Mary, full of grace, the Lord is with thee. Blessed art thou amongst women, and blessed is the fruit of thy womb, Jesus.
1: Holy Mary, Mother of God, pray for us sinners, now and at the hour of our death. Amen.
0: Hail Mary, full of grace, the Lord is with thee. Blessed art thou amongst women, and blessed is the fruit of thy womb, Jesus.
1: Holy Mary, Mother of God, pray for us sinners, now and at the hour of our death. Amen.
0: Hail Mary, full of grace, the Lord is with thee. Blessed art thou amongst women, and blessed is the fruit of thy womb, Jesus.
1: Holy Mary, Mother of God, pray for us sinners, now and at the hour of our death. Amen.
0: Hail Mary, full of grace, the Lord is with thee. Blessed art thou amongst women, and blessed is the fruit of thy womb, Jesus.
1: Holy Mary, Mother of God, pray for us sinners, now and at the hour of our death. Amen.
0: Hail Mary, full of grace, the Lord is with thee. Blessed art thou amongst women, and blessed is the fruit of thy womb, Jesus.
1: Holy Mary, Mother of God, pray for us sinners, now and at the hour of our death. Amen.
0: Glory be to the Father, and to the Son, and to the Holy Spirit.
1: As it was in the beginning, is now, and ever shall be, world without end. Amen.
0: O my Jesus, forgive us our sins. Save us from the fires of hell.
1: Bring all souls to heaven, especially those in most need of thy mercy.
0: The fifth joyful mystery, the finding of the child Jesus in the temple. How mysterious is the event that Mary should lose her beloved child. And yet, how prophetic of the future, because she would again lose him in Jerusalem many years later. The first time, she would seek him sorrowing, and the second time, she would be there as the Lady of Sorrows. As joys come to us in the spiritual life, as things work out, as blessings are given, we must keep in mind also that we always walk on the way of the cross. Christianity is the religion of the cross. And through the cross, it is the religion of the glorious and eternal resurrection. Mary's joy in the temple is brief but deep that day. Her joy in Jerusalem, many years later, at the resurrection, will be an everlasting joy. Our Father, who art in heaven, hallowed be thy name. Thy kingdom come, thy will be done, on earth as it is in heaven.
1: Give us this day our daily

0: bread, and forgive us our trespasses, as we forgive those who trespass against us. And lead us not into temptation, but deliver us from evil. Amen.
1: Hail Mary, full of grace, the Lord is with thee. Blessed art thou amongst women, and blessed is the fruit of thy womb, Jesus.
0: Holy Mary, Mother of God, pray for us sinners, now and at the hour of our death. Amen.
1: Hail Mary, full of grace, the Lord is with thee. Blessed art thou amongst women, and blessed is the fruit of thy womb, Jesus.
0: Holy Mary, Mother of God, pray for us sinners, now and at the hour of our death. Amen.
1: Hail Mary, full of grace, the Lord is with thee. Blessed art thou amongst women, and blessed is the fruit of thy womb, Jesus.
0: Holy Mary, Mother of God, pray for us sinners, now and at the hour of our death. Amen.
1: Hail Mary, full of grace, the Lord is with thee. Blessed art thou amongst women, and blessed is the fruit of thy womb, Jesus.
0: Holy Mary, Mother of God, pray for us sinners, now and at the hour of our death. Amen.
1: Hail Mary, full of grace, the Lord is with thee. Blessed art thou amongst women, and blessed is the fruit of thy womb, Jesus.
0: Holy Mary, Mother of God, pray for us sinners, now and at the hour of our death. Amen.
1: Hail Mary, full of grace, the Lord is with thee. Blessed art thou amongst women, and blessed is the fruit of thy womb, Jesus.
0: Holy Mary, Mother of God, pray for us sinners, now and at the hour of our death. Amen.
1: Hail Mary, full of grace, the Lord is with thee. Blessed art thou amongst women, and blessed is the fruit of thy womb, Jesus.
0: Holy Mary, Mother of God, pray for us sinners, now and at the hour of our death. Amen.
1: Hail Mary, full of grace, the Lord is with thee. Blessed art thou amongst women, and blessed is the fruit of thy womb, Jesus.
0: Holy Mary, Mother of God, pray for us sinners, now and at the hour of our death. Amen.
1: Hail Mary, full of grace, the Lord is with thee. Blessed art thou amongst women, and blessed is the fruit of thy womb, Jesus.
0: Holy Mary, Mother of God, pray for us sinners, now and at the hour of our death. Amen.
1: Hail Mary, full of grace, the Lord is with thee. Blessed art thou amongst women, and blessed is the fruit of thy womb, Jesus.
0: Holy Mary, Mother of God, pray for us sinners, now and at the hour of our death. Amen.
1: Glory be to the Father, and to the Son, and to the Holy Spirit.
0: As it was in the beginning, is now, and ever shall be, world without end. Amen.
1: O my Jesus, forgive us our sins, save us from the fires of hell.
0: Bring all souls to heaven, especially those in most need of thy mercy.
1: Hail, Holy Queen, Mother of mercy, our life, our sweetness, and our hope. To thee do we cry, poor banished children of Eve. To thee do we send up our sighs, mourning and weeping in this valley of tears. Turn then, most gracious Advocate, thine eyes of mercy toward us, and after this our exile, show unto us the blessed fruit of thy womb, Jesus. O clement, O loving, O sweet Virgin Mary, pray for us, O Holy Mother of God,
0: that we may be made worthy of the promises of Christ.
1: Let us pray. O God, whose only begotten Son, by his life, death, and resurrection, has purchased for us the rewards of eternal life, grant, we beseech thee, that meditating on these mysteries of the Most Holy Rosary of the Blessed Virgin Mary, we may imitate what they contain, and obtain what they promise, through the same Christ our Lord. Amen. May the divine assistance remain always with us, and may the souls of the faithful departed, through the mercy of God, rest in peace. Amen. May the Holy Virgin bless you with her loving child, this day and forever. In the name of the Father, and of the Son, and of the Holy Spirit. Amen. And so, our visit to the little invisible spiritual chapel of the Rosary comes to an end. It has carved out a little place in our conscious mind, a little oratory of the heart, where under the patronage and guidance of our own Blessed Mother, we may pause to pray and think about the only really important things that ever happened in history. Bring your rosary with you. Keep it there, someplace close to you, so that in joy or sorrow or temptation or trial, in victory and success, and in failure and humiliation, you may obtain the intercession of Mary, the Mother of Jesus, that she will ask on your behalf, as she did for the young couple at Cana, that now in eternal glory, our Savior himself will let her know of your prayers. Unlike her beloved son, she is not in this world. She is assumed into heaven. But through the divine knowledge, the divine wisdom, the divine presence, we may call upon her and on the other saints and on the holy angels to be our friends, to go with us in the struggles of life, and to recall with the rosary that she too awaits us on the other side of this life, when we pass from death to life. Our mother will be there.

Saint Michael the Archangel, defend us in battle. Be our protection against the wickedness and snares of the devil. May God rebuke him, we humbly pray. And do thou, O Prince of the Heavenly Host, by the power of God, cast into hell Satan and all the evil spirits who prowl through the world seeking the ruin of souls. Amen.

soul proclaims the greatness of the Lord. My spirit rejoices in God my Savior, for he has looked with favor on his lowly servant. From this day all generations will call me blessed. The Almighty has done great things for me, and holy is his name.

He has shown the strength of his arm. He has scattered the proud in their conceit. He has cast down the mighty from their thrones, and he has lifted up the lowly. He has filled the hungry with great things, and the rich he has sent away empty. He has come to the help of his servant Israel, for he has remembered his promise of mercy, the promise he made to our fathers, to Abraham and his children forever.

Hey, how are you guys doing today? My name is Greg, and I'm here today because I want to share my personal testimony about how I came to know my Lord and Savior Jesus Christ and just what He has done for my life and how He took me from who I used to be to who I am now and just how this whole thing came about. And I just want to just glorify His name and share this video to everyone. Just so everyone can give him a chance who hasn't gave him a chance yet. Okay, so like I said, my name is Greg. When I was young, I'll go from where I was when I was young to how I came to where I am now. When I was young, some of my family are Christians, some of my family are not Christians. So my mom, she's a Christian. My dad, he doesn't really believe in Jesus or the Bible. He's very skeptical. Both of my grandmothers are very Christian. My grandfathers were kind of Christian. So you see, like, my family is kind of split, half of them Christians, half of them not. Even the ones that are Christians, all of them weren't really into it. They were just kind of, go to church occasionally and things of that nature. But so naturally, with me growing up, I was around my grandparents a lot. And so I would spend a night over there sometimes, and I would go to church with them. I would go to church with them on some Sundays, and yeah, so I probably say I would go to church like once every month, once every couple months, and I kind of slowed down more as I got older. So when I used to go to church, I would hear the word, I would hear the Bible, but I never really paid it. I never really. It just kind of went in one ear and out the other. I never really paid attention to it too much. I was just kind of in church, just kind of listening, and it's hard to explain how I was there all of that time and I never caught on to too much, you know? I knew about Jesus, I knew about the Bible, but I never really went into it. So, and I mean, this was from all the way when I was from the age I can remember, 5 years old or whatever, all the way up until I stopped going to church. I don't know, middle school or something like that. Early high school, but from all of those years, I really knew nothing about the Bible, even though I've been to church so many times. I claim myself as a Christian if someone would ask me back then, but I didn't know much about it, and I had no personal relationship with God or with Jesus. I just kind of just said I was a Christian just because that's kind of what I was born into. So as time went by, as I started to mature more, 15, 16, as I got into high school, I started to question reality and all that stuff. And what is reality? What is Jesus? What is God? Is God real? What about all these religions? We got Buddhism, Hinduism, all kinds of stuff all over the world. You got the Torah, the Bible. I was just trying to figure out what was real and what was what, So, I was just, I kind of left Christianity when I was in high school, like middle of high school. So I stopped claiming myself as a Christian, and I just stopped. I didn't really believe in the Bible. And what I found was I was drawn more to the New Age movement, which was like inner peace, meditation. I was even trying stuff like astral projection and stuff like that. I was more on the inner peace stuff, and God is everywhere, God is everybody, all of that stuff, whatever I was thinking, but mostly focus on like meditation, inner peace and happiness, and all that stuff comes from the inside, and you can create your own reality and positive thoughts, positive vibes. I was on all of that stuff, and that's what I believed was real. I no longer believed in Jesus and God and all of that stuff. So during the course, and my mind state for that stuff was from all the way high school all the way until like my third year of college. So I was in that mind state for a good few years, probably 5 to 7, 5 to 6 years, I don't know. So yeah, that was my mind state, and I was just living that way. And when I had that mind state, how my life was going, I was doing a lot of stuff, being young and foolish. I was drinking alcohol,
smoking, doing drugs and stuff. I was cheating on all of my girlfriends. I didn't care anything about it. All I cared about was getting caught. And I barely cared about getting caught either.

Honestly, so I was cheating on my girlfriends. I was cheating on, cheating in school, all that kind of stuff. What else was I doing? Lying, stealing, just all kinds of bad stuff that you can think of. I was doing it. Obviously, I was, worshiping false things, worshiping this inner peace or whatever, So I was doing all of this terrible stuff that I shouldn't have been doing. And I was just living my life that way. And I kind of knew, or I assumed that this stuff wasn't right. So I would literally try to meditate because that's what I thought the truth was. I would try to meditate. I would try to seek this inner peace. I would try my hardest. I mean, meditation hours a day, you know what I mean? I would be researching all types of stuff online, inner peace, people like-minded like me, I'm trying to overcome this stuff, and I could overcome none of it. I was still cheating. Years later, I was still cheating, still drinking, still on drugs, still doing all of that stuff. So I couldn't overcome it on my own. I tried and I tried and I couldn't overcome it. So this was my mind state, like I said, all the way up until like my third year of college. So I met a girl. I met a girl my sophomore year in college. Her situation was actually similar to mine. She used to be a Christian, but she had drifted off from it. She had drifted off from it, and she was kind of in a similar place that I was. And we met each other, and we started dating pretty fast. We started dating pretty fast, and yeah, that happened with that. So eventually, let me try to get to the point here. So we're both kind of on the path of life, trying to figure out who he was or whatever. So, I mean, I was. During all of this time, like I graduated college and I was trying to, I was in the process of getting a good job, all of this stuff. But it's always been something in me that was searching for the truth. I was still searching for the truth. I was still searching every day. I still didn't feel fulfilled. I was thinking like, okay, I graduated college. I got some good jobs on the way or whatever. Is this all there is to life? Because I still felt like it was something missing, kind of like, I don't know. It just felt like a little something was missing in my life. I didn't feel fulfilled. I didn't feel complete. It just felt like I was missing something. And that inner peace was not fulfilling who I was. That inner peace that I thought was real and meditation and all of that stuff did not fulfill who did not fulfill me. Even though I was practicing it daily and all of this stuff. So I was still searching for the truth, searching, searching, searching for the truth. And one day, something just came over me. Something just came over me and just told me. I just had this urge. I just had this urge to read the Bible. I take it back to what I told y'all in the beginning about how when I was young, I used to go to church and stuff. I picked up the Bible and read a couple pages here and there my entire life, but I've never really read it, especially when I actually grew up. Never read it, And if I did read it, I didn't pay. It just went in one ear and out the other. So something came over me and just told me, read the Bible, read it, read it, read it. So I just picked up the Bible one day and I just started reading. I started reading diligently, reading and searching it and reading it and reading. I started on the book of Revelation because that's what interested me, the prophecy of what's going to happen at the end of days and all of that stuff. So that's where I personally started. So I just started reading all of this stuff, and for some reason, it just seemed so true. Like it was something different about the Bible from everything else that I've read, from everything else that I've heard, from everything else that I've seen. I was just reading. It was just talking to me. Like I just had a feeling this was something different. So I just kept on reading. I went to the book of Genesis, about the creation of all things. I started reading the book of Genesis, and I was just getting more and more into the Bible, and I was like, what is this book? And next, I had heard so much about the book of Matthew and Jesus Christ. Also, obviously, it's like the focal point of Christianity. And I heard like the book of Matthew was the primary book about Jesus. So I was like, you know what? Let me read the book of Matthew and see if I can learn about this. And I read the book of Matthew, and I was just reading and reading and reading, and
I don't know what to say. I just started believing. Something in me was just telling me this is real. This is the truth. Everything was making sense. I don't want to say this, but I used to pride myself on like being a wise person. And when I read the Bible, the words, it was so much wisdom just overflowing from the Bible on a page-to-page basis, wisdom that I've never heard in my life. And I just believed it. I don't know why, I don't know how, it just seemed so real to me. I just believed it. So I was like, okay, you know what? If this thing is real, if this is the truth, then I got no choice but to believe. So I got down one night. soon after I was reading the Bible or whatever, maybe a few days later, and I just prayed. I remember praying. I prayed and I was like, you know, Jesus, if you are real, can you please show me that you're real, or show me that this is true? And I had a dream immediately. And in my dream, it's hard to explain, but it's just like I just saw a figure in front of me, and I knew it was Jesus. He was just standing there. And I knew it was Jesus. I'm not saying that was actually Jesus in my dream, but when I prayed for that dream, I had it, and I just knew. I immediately had. I was like, I know it. This is it. So from that point on, I just got on my knees and I just confessed my sins, gave my life to Jesus Christ, gave my life to God, and my whole life just changed. The Holy Spirit came over me. My whole spirit just changed. All of those things I told you about, smoking, drinking, cheating, adultery, all that stuff fell off. Boom, boom, boom, like it was nothing. Everything was leaving me, and I was just overcoming all of that stuff like it was nothing. I lie to you not. Things that I thought were impossible, things that I have questioned, I have seen many, many people not been able to overcome. Jesus showed me that it's been possible, and I have overcome it myself, and I'm a living testimony. And all of these things are just falling off of me just easily, and every day that goes by, I have just been worshiping Jesus more and more. He's just been providing more and more miracles in my life every day, and that's how I came to Jesus Christ. He just saved my life, and my spirit changed from wanting to do whatever I want, wanting to commit all of these evil things, wanting to smoke and wanting to, you know, just lie, wanting to cheat. My spirit changed from that to literally wanting to be righteous, wanting to do the right thing. Innate instinct. My instinct is no longer to do those evil things. My instinct is to want to do the right thing, want to be righteous, and want to serve God. That's my instinct now. That's my spirit now. A whole new spirit was given to me by Jesus Christ, by God. Thank God. And this is just my testimony.

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1: Carlo Stipec.
0: Where are you from, Carlo?
1: From Croatia.
0: How are you?
1: I'm great.
0: Mary called us here in Medjugorje to be joyful, to live the life of the joy. Can you tell us how we Catholics can do that in our life?
1: We can live our joy to follow the gospel of Jesus and of course to follow Mary, because she is our mother who teaches her children to live joyful. One priest said one beautiful thing, that Mary was preparing the first coming of Jesus. So I believe that all of this operation around the world, Mary prepared the second. One message that touched me is that you know how I love you will cry from of joy. One thing that can help is to prepare well for a confession, because the sacrament life is the most important in our Catholic life. Long time ago in my studying day of theology, and of course in that path I was here in Medjugorje, so my vocation start also one part of it in Medjugorje. Follow the Mary, the life of Mary, be close to Mother Mary, because she always pushes closer to the Jesus.

upon the whole world, that all may be one in your divine will, in your love, and in your heart. Our Lord and our God, you are the living water that renews, loves, rejoices, and flows from your heart in the Eucharist for all those who come to you. We praise you and we bless you. All glory be to you, Jesus, for this sacrament of unity that brings us today to you in a lasting friendship, in a divine intimacy, where you prove without a doubt that God is love. Give me, Jesus, that perfect love that casts out everything fair and that our souls may find the rest living in your tenderness. Free our minds from all anxiety and discomfort so that with the confidence of a child, we can surrender to you along with our freedom and understanding through the Immaculate Heart of Mary. Eucharistic Heart of Jesus, burning with love for us, inflame our hearts with love for you until with you we have one will, so that we can love the things that you love and do what you would do, because you have said, "Everyone who does the will of my Father is my brother, my sister, and my mother." Center our lives in the depth of your love, Jesus, so that we may be free from the seductions of the flesh and of the passing things of this world. May we find our joy in your friendship, our treasure in your love, our riches in your merits, our weakness in your grace, our happiness in union with you, and peace in the Father's will. All praise to you, Jesus, for your power and love in the Blessed Sacrament. 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Praise be to you, Jesus, truly present in the Blessed Sacrament. Lamb of God, King of Kings, our Savior, Light of the world. By the light of your Eucharistic love, expel all darkness from our minds and hearts so that we can clearly see the height and depth of your personal love for us. With this light, Jesus, our faith increases. Perfect our hope so that we never give in to any form of sadness or discouragement. Give us wisdom to see everything from God's point of view, so that we can walk in the light of truth and virtue, living according to the will of the Father. May the heart of Jesus in the Blessed Sacrament always be praised, always adored and loved with grateful love in all the tabernacles of the world until the end of time. Amen.

Heavenly Father, we come before you today with a heart full and overflowing with gratitude. Thank you, Lord, for the magnificent world you have created. We thank you, Jesus, that we are not alone. You are here always, in all the tabernacles of the earth, and because we always find in you the comfort in our afflictions, healing in our sicknesses, and strength in our weaknesses. Thank you for your precious body and blood that saves us and gives us eternal life. Thank you for your merciful love that forgives us all. All praise to you, Lord Jesus, in the Blessed Sacrament. We thank you for the immensity of heaven that reflects your greatness and for each new day you give us. We praise and bless you for the delicate petals and vibrant colors of the flowers. Lord, we are fascinated by the starry nights you have created, the moon and the sun that illuminate the darkness and remind us of your infinite reach. Most of all, we thank you for the people we love, for the families who take care of us, and the friends who walk by our side. Thank you for the joy of your love. May we never be blind to the beauty that surrounds us, but may we always walk in spirit of praise and thanksgiving for your wonderful works. Thank you that you cleanse our sins, which are very heavy burdens on our hearts. All praise to you, Lord, in the Blessed Sacrament. Thank you, Lord, for all the blessings you pour out in your tabernacle and in the church. Thank you for the strength of your blessed sacraments. All praise to you, Jesus, in the Blessed Sacrament. The ends of the earth marvel at your wonders. The whole earth, from sunrise to sunset, filled with your joy. Give thanks to the Lord. Open the doors of holiness to us.

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This is the door of the Lord through which the righteous may enter. We will thank you that you have responded to our call and that you have saved.

heartfelt thanks to you, Lord, in the Blessed Sacrament of the altar. O Lord, grant us your salvation. May you be forever blessed and praised. The Lord God is indeed our light. We give thanks to you, Lord, because you are good, because your mercy is eternal and your love lasts forever. Glory be to the Father, and to the Son, and to the Holy Spirit, as it was in the beginning, is now, and will be forever. Amen.

Preparation to the Blessed Sacrament. My Jesus, I love you with all my heart. I feel sorry to have offended your infinite goodness so many times. I promise with your grace not to offend you again in the future. I give you all my will, my affections, my desires, and everything I possess. From now on, dispose of me and everything I have as you please. All I ask and desire is your holy love, the final perseverance, and the perfect fulfillment of your will. I entrust you the souls in purgatory, but especially to those who had the greatest devotion to the Blessed Sacrament and to the Blessed Virgin Mary. Sacred Heart of Jesus, in you we place our trust and offer this prayer of reparation as a tribute of love to the Immaculate Heart of the Blessed Virgin Mary. She who is the vessel of purity and holiness, she who is a model of all virtue. Her virginal womb was the first living sanctuary, the first walking tabernacle. Your mother will beautify our hearts. She will show roses of exquisite perfumes and fragrances within us. Through her hands, we unite our sacrifices and love. We want to give you back all the lack of love that you have received from your creatures. We want to console your heart and unite ourselves to the mysteries of your sacred passion. We also want to make reparation for the wounds of your divine heart, outraged and profaned in the Holy Host, for all the offenses he receives from many souls. Jesus, when on the eve of your passion, you were praying in the garden, the vision of all the sins of the world and the ingratitude of men who turned away from you tortured your heart. So great were your sufferings that they made you sweat blood. You're trashed by so many spears of heartbreak and ingratitude from your creatures. You were scourged and crucified again. The sins of men have brought you to extreme agony. Behold, now, Jesus, we come to you and abide with you. We will accompany you in your agony and we will tell you about our love. Grant us the grace to be able to be with you and to keep us persevering in prayer. Jesus, our Savior, we remember when you took your apostles to the Garden of Olives in the middle of the night so that they could be in prayer with you, and from whose heart sprang the complaint foretold in the Book of Psalms. I look for someone to grieve me, and there was none, and someone to comfort me, and I did not find him. That we may do this through a more sincere love for you, greater generosity in your service, and greater faithfulness towards others in the fulfillment of your great commandment. Commandment of love God with all our heart, with all our mind, with all our soul, and with all our strength, and the commandment

to love our neighbor as you love him. Heavenly Father, we offer you the sadness and loneliness of the heart of Jesus, so that you may deign and be the companion and support of those who face the passage of time in eternity. Sacred Heart, we offer you our vigils of reparation to attract your mercy to the whole world. We want to be the balm of peace that heals your wounds and heals the wounds of your most holy body. We offer you our sacrifices of love in the most difficult moments of our lives in reparation for our sins and those of the whole world. My Lord, our God, our Savior, we come before you longing to repair our relationship with you. May our souls be like the blessed oil that heals your sacred wounds and like refreshing water to quench your burning thirst for souls, your thirst to be loved and adored by all men in the Blessed Sacrament of the altar. We long to atone for the insults of sinners inflicted on you all over the world and at every moment, day and night. O Father, we offer you all the acts of worship done by the souls who love you. Above all, we offer you your divine Son, immolated on the altar in every corner of the world. O Father, infinitely good and compassionate, accept his most pure blood in atonement for all the outrages and sacrileges committed by humanity. Erase their sins and have mercy on them. O eternal Father, accept precious blood that Jesus shed in his passion. By his wounds, by his head crowned with thorns, by his heart, by all his divine merits, forgive souls and save them. O precious blood of our Redeemer, we adore you with great respect and with great love, and we want to repair the outrages that you receive from souls. O most holy God, in whose presence we are not worthy to stand, forgive all sins committed by thoughts and desires. Receive in expiation for these sins the thorn-crowned head of your beloved Son. Accept the blood that flows so copiously from his wounds. Purify minds that are tainted. Illuminate the darkness of their understanding, and that his blood be their strength, their light, and their life. Lord, by the inexhaustible mercy of your heart and by the desire to forgive repentant sinners, we ask that sinners and the insensitive be converted by the fire of love of the Immaculate Heart of Mary, and that we will not forget that if we want to seek happiness in you, we will find it, that if we would seek riches, you are the infinite wealth, and if we seek peace, only in you we will find it. Eternal Father, for the passion of your Son, for what he suffered, for those immense pains, we unite to that cross. O Heavenly Father, look at the wounds of your Son and deign to receive them so that souls may open themselves to the touches of grace. May his blood soften the sin-hardened hearts and move them to do penance. May the weight of the cross on the shoulders of your divine Son move souls to unload the weight of their crimes on the tribunal of penance, and that the nails that pierced his sacred hands and feet grant us the grace to fear him and to love him. We ask you, Eternal Father, for all these souls.
Through the passion of your Son, we offer you all our sorrows. We also offer you, O Heavenly Father, this crown of thorns of your beloved Son. For these sorrows, I pray to you for priests, that their vocation may be greater, that they may be pure, that they may be good children of God, worthy to consecrate the holy mysteries of the Holy Mass. I also offer you what your Son suffered nailed to the cross, his burning thirst, and all the other torments of his agony for sinners, so that they may repent of their sins, and so that for that perseverance with which your Son prayed to you for the very ones who were crucifying him, and with that humility he asked you, forgive them because they do not know what they are doing. I beg you to grant to all souls that they have a great love for their neighbor and that they be faithful to your Son. Yes, my God, I beg you because Jesus asks me to. O Jesus, now I wish to pray the Lord's Prayer 7 times in unity with the love with which you sanctified this prayer in your heart. Take it from my lips into your divine heart. Improve and complete it so much that it brings as much honor and joy to the Trinity as you granted it on earth with this prayer. May these pour upon your humanity in glorification to your painful wounds and the precious blood that you spilled for them.

The first prayer, the circumcision. Our Father, who art in heaven, hallowed be thy name. Thy kingdom come, thy will be done on earth as it is in heaven. Give us this day our daily bread, and forgive us our trespasses as we forgive those who trespass against us. And lead us not into temptation, but deliver us from evil. Amen. Hail Mary, full of grace, the Lord is with thee. Blessed art thou among women, and blessed is the fruit of thy womb, Jesus. Holy Mary, Mother of God, pray for us sinners, now and at the hour of our death. Amen. Eternal Father, through Mary's unblemished hands and the divine heart of Jesus, we offer you the first wounds, the first pains, and the first bloodshed as atonement for my and all of humanity's sins of youth, as protection against the first mortal sin, especially among my relatives. Amen. Second prayer is the suffering on the Mount of Olives. Our Father, who art in heaven, hallowed be thy name. Thy kingdom come, thy will be done on earth as it is in heaven. Give us this day our daily bread, and forgive us our trespasses as we forgive those who trespass against us. And lead us not into temptation, but deliver us from evil. Amen. Hail Mary, full of grace, the Lord is with thee. Blessed art thou among women, and blessed is the fruit of thy womb, Jesus. Holy Mary, Mother of God, pray for us sinners, now and at the hour of our death. Eternal Father, through Mary's unblemished hands and the divine heart of Jesus, we offer you the terrifying suffering of Jesus' heart on the Mount of Olives, and every drop of his bloody sweat as atonement for my and all of humanity's sins of the heart, as protection against such sins, and for the spreading of divine and brotherly love. Amen. Third prayer, the flogging. Our Father, who art in heaven, hallowed be thy name. Thy kingdom come, thy will be done on earth as it is in heaven. Give us this day our daily bread, and forgive us our trespasses, as we forgive those who trespass against us. And lead us not into temptation, but deliver us from evil. Amen. Hail Mary, full of grace, the Lord is with thee. Blessed art thou among women, and blessed is the fruit of thy womb, Jesus. Holy Mary, Mother of God, pray for us sinners, now and at the hour of our death. Amen. Eternal Father, through Mary's unblemished hands and the divine heart of Jesus, we offer you the many thousands of wounds, the gruesome pains, and the precious blood of the flogging as atonement for my and all of humanity's sins of the flesh, as protection against such sins and the preservation of innocence, especially among my relatives. Amen. The fourth prayer is the crowning of thorns. Our Father, who art in heaven, hallowed be thy name. Thy kingdom come, thy will be done on earth as it is in heaven. Give us this day our daily bread, and forgive us our trespasses as we forgive those who trespass against us. And lead us not into temptation, but deliver us from evil. Amen. Hail Mary, full of grace, the Lord is with thee. Blessed art thou among women, and blessed is the fruit of thy womb, Jesus. Holy Mary, Mother of God, pray for us sinners, now and at the hour of our death. Amen. The fourth prayer is the crowning of thorns.
Our Father who art in heaven, hallowed be thy name. Thy kingdom come, thy will be done on earth as it is in heaven. Give us this day our daily bread, and forgive us our trespasses as we forgive those who trespass against us. And lead us not into temptation, but deliver us from evil. Amen. Hail Mary, full of grace, the Lord is with thee. Blessed art thou among women, and blessed is the fruit of thy womb, Jesus. Holy Mary, Mother of God, pray for us sinners, now and at the hour of our death. Amen. Eternal Father, through Mary's unblemished hands and the divine heart of Jesus, we offer you the wounds, the pains, and the precious blood of Jesus' holy head from the crowning with thorns as atonement for my and all of humanity's sins of the Spirit, as protection against such sins, and the spreading of Christ's kingdom here on earth. Amen. Fifth prayer, the carrying of the cross. Our Father, who art in heaven, hallowed be thy name. Thy kingdom come, thy will be done on earth as it is in heaven. Give us this day our daily bread, and forgive us our trespasses as we forgive those who trespass against us. And lead us not into temptation, but deliver us from evil. Amen. Hail Mary, full of grace, the Lord is with thee. Blessed art thou among women, and blessed is the fruit of thy womb, Jesus. Holy Mary, Mother of God, pray for us sinners, now and at the hour of our death. Amen. Eternal Father, through Mary's unblemished hands and the divine heart of Jesus, we offer you the sufferings on the way of the cross, especially his holy wound on his shoulder and its precious blood as atonement for my and all of humanity's rebellion against the cross. Every grumbling against your holy arrangements and all other sins and true love of the cross. Amen.

The sixth prayer, the crucifixion. Our Father, who art in heaven, hallowed be thy name. Thy kingdom come, thy will be done on earth as it is in heaven. Give us this day our daily bread, and forgive us our trespasses, as we forgive those who trespass against us. And lead us not into temptation, but deliver us from evil. Amen. Hail Mary, full of grace, the Lord is with thee. Blessed art thou among women, and blessed is the fruit of thy womb, Jesus. Holy Mary, Mother of God, pray for us sinners, now and at the hour of our death. Amen. Eternal Father, through Mary's unblemished hands and the divine heart of Jesus, we offer you your Son on the cross. His nailing and raising, his wounds on the hands and feet, and the three streams of his precious blood that poured forth from these for us. His extreme tortures of the body and soul, his precious death and its non-bleeding renewal in all holy masses on earth as atonement for all wounds against the vows and regulations within the orders, as reparation for my and all of the world's sins, for the sick and the dying, for all holy priests and laymen, for the Holy Father's intentions toward the restoration of Christian families, for the strengthening of faith, for our country and unity among all nations in Christ and his church, as well as for the diaspora. Amen. The seventh prayer, the piercing of Jesus' side. Our Father, who art in heaven, hallowed be thy name. Thy kingdom come, thy will be done on earth as it is in heaven. Give us this day our daily bread, and forgive us our trespasses, as we forgive those who trespass against us. And lead us not into temptation, but deliver us from evil. Amen. Hail Mary, full of grace, the Lord is with thee. Blessed art thou among women, and blessed is the fruit of thy womb, Jesus. Holy Mary, Mother of God, pray for us sinners, now and at the hour of our death. Amen. Eternal Father, accept as worthy for the needs of the Holy Church and as atonement for the sins of all mankind, the precious blood and water which poured forth from the wound of Jesus' divine heart. Be merciful and gracious towards us. Blood of Christ, the last precious content of his holy heart, wash me of all my and others' guilt of sin. Water from the side of Christ, wash me clean of all punishments for sin, and extinguish the flames of purgatory for me and for all the poor souls. Amen. Jesus, we give you our hearts, molded according to your will. You are the way, the truth, and the life.

0: final prayer? Jesus, you are the good shepherd who leads us to your Eucharistic heart. Here you refresh our souls to continue the race with life-giving waters of encouragement and grace. When I can't go any further, I get discouraged and disappointed. Here you renew me with the transfusion of love that allows me to continue and not give up. Placing my trust in your Sacred Heart, all the past that is left behind. Both the good and the bad, we give to you. Sacred Heart of Jesus, we trust in you completely. Here you consume everything in your Eucharistic love, repairing what is broken, restoring what is lost, healing what is wounded, correcting what is wrong, transforming all evil into good. In your redeeming grace, hold me and never let go of me so that all my attention may be on the final goal, calling me to life on high in you, Jesus Christ. You are my gift. My God, I believe, I adore, I hope, and I love you. I ask your forgiveness for those who do not believe, do not adore, do not hope, and do not love you. O most holy Trinity, Father, Son, and Holy Spirit, I adore you profoundly. I offer you the most precious body, blood, soul, and divinity of Jesus Christ, present in all the tabernacles of the world, in reparation for the outrages, sacrileges, and indifferences by which he is offended. By the infinite merits of the Sacred Heart of Jesus and the Immaculate Heart of Mary, we beg the conversion of poor sinners. Amen. In the name of the Father, and of the Son, and of the Holy Spirit. Amen.
1: We offer to the Heavenly Father the infinite merits of your Sacred Heart, together with the merits of the Immaculate Heart of Mary, for the salvation of souls. Free all people, Jesus, from the bondage of sin and division, for each soul is so precious to you. Bring us home, rejoicing in the victory of your mercy. Through the infinite merits of your holy wounds, because you are more powerful than all the forces of hell, we trust completely in your promise of the gospel. Behold, I come to make all things new. Praise be to you, Jesus, truly present in the Blessed Sacrament.

Lamb of God, King of Kings, our Savior, Light of the World. By the light of your Eucharistic love, expel all darkness from our minds and hearts so that we can clearly see the height and depth of your personal love for us. With this light, Jesus, our faith increases. Perfect our hope so that we never give in to any form of sadness or discouragement. Give us wisdom to see everything from God's point of view so that we can walk in the light of truth and virtue, living according to the will of the Father. May the heart of Jesus in the Blessed Sacrament always be praised, always adored, and loved with grateful love in all the tabernacles of the world until the end of time. Amen.

Father, we come before you today with a heart full and overflowing with gratitude. Thank you, Lord, for the magnificent world you have created. We thank you, Jesus, that we are not alone. You are always here in all the tabernacles of the earth. And because we always find in you comfort in our afflictions, healing in our sickness, and strength in our weaknesses. Thank you for your precious body and blood that saves us and gives us eternal life. Thank you for your merciful love that forgives us all. All praise to you, Lord Jesus, in the Blessed Sacrament. We thank you for the immensity of heaven that reflects your greatness and for each new day you give us. We praise and bless you for the delicate petals and vibrant colors of the flowers. Lord, we are fascinated by the starry nights you have created, the moon and the sun that illuminates the darkness and reminds us of your infinite reach. Most of all, we thank you for the people we love, for the families who take care of us, and the friends who walk by our side. Thank you for the joy of your love. May we never be blind to the beauty that surrounds us, but may we always walk in spirit of praise and thanksgiving for your wonderful works. We thank you that you cleanse our sins, which are very heavy burdens on our hearts. All praise to you, Lord, in the Blessed Sacrament.

you, Lord, for all the blessings you pour out in your tabernacle and in the church. Thank you for the strength of the blessed sacrament. All praise to you, Jesus, in the blessed sacrament. The ends of the earth marvel at your wonders. The whole earth, from sunrise to sunset, filled with your joy. Give thanks to the Lord. Open the doors of holiness to us. We will enter and give thanks. This is the door of the Lord, through which the righteous may enter. We will thank you that you have responded to our call and that you have saved us. The stone which the builders discarded, it has become the cornerstone. This is the work of the Lord. Lord, what a wonder for our eyes to behold. This very day was made by you, the Lord. We rejoice and rejoice. We offer our heartfelt thanks to you, Lord, in the blessed sacrament of the altar. O Lord, grant us your salvation. May you be forever blessed and praised. The Lord God is indeed our light. We give thanks to you, Lord, because you are good, because your mercy is eternal and your love lasts forever. Glory be to the Father, and to the Son, and to the Holy Spirit, as it was in the beginning, is now, and will be forever. Amen.

Hi, Jesus. I love you with all of my heart. I feel sorry to have offended your infinite goodness so many times. I promise, with your grace, not to offend you again in the future. I give you all my will, my affections, my desires, and everything I possess. From now on, dispose of me and everything I have as you please. All I ask and desire is your holy love, the final perseverance and the perfect fulfillment of your will. I entrust to you the souls in purgatory, but especially to those who had the greatest devotion to the Blessed Sacrament and to the Blessed Virgin Mary. Sacred Heart of Jesus, in you we place our trust and offer this prayer of reparation as a tribute of love to the Immaculate Heart of the Blessed Virgin Mary. She who is the vessel of purity and holiness, she who is a model of all virtue. Her virginal womb was the first living sanctuary, the first walking tabernacle. Your mother will beautify our hearts. She will show roses of exquisite perfumes and fragrances within us. And through her hands, we unite our sacrifices and love. We want to give you back all the lack of love that you have received from your creatures. We want to console your heart and unite ourselves to the mysteries of your sacred passion. We also want to make reparation for the wounds of your divine heart, outraged and profaned in the Holy Host, for all the offenses he receives from many souls. Jesus, when on the eve of your passion you were praying in the garden, the vision of all the sins of the world and the ingratitude of men who turned away from you tortured your heart. So great were your sufferings that they made you sweat blood. You're trashed by so many spears of heartbreak and ingratitude from your creatures. You are scourged and crucified again. The sins of men have brought you to extreme agony. Behold now, Jesus, we come to you and abide with you. We will accompany you in your agony, and we will tell you about our love. Grant us the grace to be able to be with you and to keep us persevering in prayer. Jesus, our Savior, we remember when you took your apostles to the Garden of Olives in the middle of the night, so that they could be in the prayer with you, and from whose heart sprang the complaint foretold in the Book of Psalms. I looked for someone to grieve me, and there was none, and someone to comfort me, and I did not find him. Grant that we may do this through a more sincere love for you, greater generosity in your service, and greater faithfulness toward others in the fulfillment of your great commandment, the commandment to love God with all our heart, with all our mind, with all our soul, and with all our strength, and the commandment to love our neighbor as you love him. Heavenly Father, we offer you the sadness and loneliness of the heart of Jesus, so that you may deign and be the companion and support of those who face the passage of time to eternity. Sacred Heart, we offer you our vigils of reparation to attract your mercy to the whole world. We want to be the balm of peace that heals your wounds and heals the wounds of your most holy body. We offer you our sacrifices of love and the most difficult moments of our lives and reparation for our sins and those of the whole world. My Lord, our God, our Savior, we come before you longing to repair our relationship with you. May our souls be like the blessed oil that heals your sacred wounds, and like
like refreshing water to quench your burning thirst for souls. Your thirst to be loved and adored by all men in the blessed sacrament of the altar. We long to atone for the insults of sinners inflicted on you all over the world and at every moment of the day and night. O Father, we offer you all the acts of worship done by the souls who love you. Above all, we offer you your divine Son, immolated on the altar in every corner of the world. O Father, infinitely good and compassionate, accept his most pure blood in atonement for all the outrages and sacrileges committed by humanity. Erase their sins and have mercy on them. O eternal Father, accept the precious blood that Jesus Christ shed in his passion. By his wounds, by his head crowned with thorns, by his heart, by all his divine merits, forgive souls and save them. O precious blood of our Redeemer, we adore you with great respect and with great love, and we want to repair the outrages that you receive from souls. O most holy God, in whose presence we are not worthy to stand, forgive all sins committed by thoughts and desires. Receive in expiation for these sins the thorn-crowned head of your beloved Son. Accept the blood that flows so copiously from his wounds. Purify minds that are tainted. Illuminate the darkness of their understanding, and that his blood be their strength, their light, and their life. Lord, by the inexhaustible mercy of your heart, and by the desire to forgive repentant sinners, we ask that sinners and the insensitive be converted by the fire of thy love and the love of the Immaculate Heart of Mary, and that we will not forget that if we want to seek happiness in you, we will find it. That if we would seek riches, you are the infinite wealth. And if we seek peace, only in you will we find it. Eternal Father, for the passion of your Son, for what he suffered, for those immense pains, we unite.

to that cross. Oh, Heavenly Father, look at the wounds of your Son and deign to receive them so that souls may open themselves to the touches of grace. May his blood soften the sin-hardened hearts and move them to do penance. May the weight of the cross on the shoulders of your divine Son move souls to unload the weight of their crimes on the tribunal of penance, and that the nails that pierced his sacred hands and feet grant us the grace to fear him and to love him. We ask you, eternal Father, for all of these souls. Through the passion of your Son, we offer you all our sorrows. We also offer you, O Heavenly Father, this crown of thorns of your beloved Son. For these sorrows, I pray to you for priests, that their vocation may be greater, that they may be pure, that they may be good children of God, worthy to consecrate the holy mysteries of the Holy Mass. I also offer you what your Son suffered nailed to the cross. His burning thirst and all the other torments of his agony for sinners, so that they may repent of their sins, and that for the preservation with which your Son prayed to you, ye for the very ones who were crucifying him. And with that humility, he asked you, Father, forgive them, because they do not know what they are doing. I beg you to grant all souls that they have a great love for their neighbor, and that they be faithful to your Son. Yes, my God, I beg you because Jesus asks me to. Amen.

We now offer up intentions for this holy hour. We pray for Carlos for healing of nose, mouth, throat, and mental health. We pray for Doris for the healing of her heart and that she may be able to sleep better. We pray for Cecilia, for her son who needs financial help. We pray for Edward, for his children, and for financial aid. We pray for Teresa, for finding a husband, for her mental health, for her son, and for her niece who is in prison. We pray for Jerry, for their health, for their blind dog, and for world peace. We pray for John, for his protection from evil spirits. We pray for Patrick, for troubles in his life, and that things may turn out better. We pray with AJ for those who are struggling with their faith. Maria asks us to pray for Christine and Michael that they will come back to the faith and for her health and vision. We pray for Elaine and for her daughter Julia, who was in the hospital. Melanie requests prayers for healing for Claudia. We pray for Rosario, who was admitted to the hospital, and for her quick recovery. Patrick requests prayers for both of his parents who have passed away. Maria requests prayers for herself and her children and for the healing of George's pancreas. Renee requests prayers for Alan's healing from cellulitis and for help with apartment struggles. Diane requests healing of her face. Esperanza requests prayers for healing from illness. Nancy is requesting prayers for her healing from back and knee pain and for healing for her brother. Mariah requests prayers for healing. Cynthia requests prayers to heal from a cold. Mateo asks for Edward Michael's successful recovery and for Michael's procedure. Maria requests prayers for Liam. Mina requests prayers for spiritual protection for her son Clayton. Daniel requests prayers for healing from the flu. Candace requests prayers for her surgery to go well and for her family and her friends. Shirley asks us to pray for Kathleen's brother who had a stroke. Carlos requests prayers for his health. And Stephanie requests prayers for herself and her family.

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Take it from my lips into your divine heart. Improve and complete it so much that it brings as much honor and joy to the Trinity as you granted it on earth with this prayer. May these pour upon your humanity in glorification to your painful wounds and the precious blood that you spilled for them. The first prayer is the circumcision. Our Father, who art in heaven, hallowed be thy name. Thy kingdom come, thy will be done, on earth as it is in heaven. Give us this day our daily bread, and forgive us our trespasses, as we forgive those who trespass against us. And lead us not into temptation, but deliver us from evil. Amen. Hail Mary, full of grace, the Lord is with thee. Blessed art thou amongst women, and blessed is the fruit of thy womb, Jesus. Holy Mary, Mother of God, pray for us sinners now and at the hour of our death. Amen. Eternal Father, through Mary's unblemished hands and the divine heart of Jesus, we offer you the first wounds, the first pains, and the first bloodshed as atonement for my and all of humanity's sins of the youth, as protection against the first mortal sin, especially among my relatives. The second prayer is the suffering on the Mount of Olives. Our Father, who art in heaven, hallowed be thy name. Thy kingdom come, thy will be done, on earth as it is in heaven. Give us this day our daily bread, and forgive us our trespasses, as we forgive those who trespass against us. And lead us not into temptation, but deliver us from evil. Amen. Hail Mary, full of grace, the Lord is with thee. Blessed art thou amongst women, and blessed is the fruit of thy womb, Jesus. Holy Mary, Mother of God, pray for us sinners, now and at the hour of our death. Amen. Eternal Father, through Mary's unblemished hands and the divine heart of Jesus, we offer you the terrifying suffering of Jesus' heart on the Mount of Olives and every drop of

his bloody sweat as atonement for my and all of humanity's sins of the heart, as protection against such sins, and for the spreading of divine and brotherly love. Amen. The third prayer is the flogging. Our Father, who art in heaven, hallowed be thy name. Thy kingdom come, thy will be done, on earth as it is in heaven. Give us this day our daily bread, and forgive us our trespasses, as we forgive those who trespass against us. And lead us not into temptation, but deliver us from evil. Amen. Hail Mary, full of grace, the Lord is with thee. Blessed art thou amongst women, and blessed is the fruit of thy womb, Jesus. Holy Mary, Mother of God, pray for us sinners, now and at the hour of our death. Amen. Eternal Father, through Mary's unblemished hands and the divine heart of Jesus, we offer you the many thousands of wounds, the gruesome pains, and the precious blood of the flogging as atonement for my and all of humanity's sins of the flesh, as protection against such sins and the preservation of innocence, especially among my relatives. The fourth prayer is a crowning of thorns. Our Father, who art in heaven, hallowed be thy name. Thy kingdom come, thy will be done, on earth as it is in heaven. Give us this day our daily bread, and forgive us our trespasses, as we forgive those who trespass against us. And lead us not into temptation, but deliver us from evil. Amen. Hail Mary, full of grace, the Lord is with thee. Blessed art thou amongst women, and blessed is the fruit of thy womb, Jesus. Holy Mary, Mother of God, pray for us sinners, now and at the hour of our death. Amen. Eternal Father, through Mary's unblemished hands and the divine heart of Jesus, we offer you the wounds, the pains, and the precious blood of Jesus' holy heart from the crowning of thorns as atonement for me and all of my sins against the Spirit, as protection against such sins and the spreading of Christ's kingdom here on earth. The fifth prayer is the carrying of the cross. Our Father, who art in heaven, hallowed be thy name. Thy kingdom come, thy will be done, on earth as it is in heaven. Give us this day our daily bread, and forgive us our trespasses, as we forgive those who trespass against us. And lead us not into temptation, but deliver us from evil. Amen. Hail Mary, full of grace, the Lord is with thee. Blessed art thou amongst women, and blessed is the fruit of thy womb, Jesus. Holy Mary, Mother of God, pray for us sinners, now and at the hour of our death. Amen. Eternal Father, through Mary's unblemished hands and the divine heart of Jesus, we offer you the sufferings on the way of the cross, especially his holy wound on his shoulders, and its precious blood as atonement for me and all of humanity's rebellion against the cross, every grumbling against your holy arrangements, and all other sins in true love of the cross. The sixth prayer is the crucifixion. Our Father, who art in heaven, hallowed be thy name. Thy kingdom come, thy will be done, on earth as it is in heaven. Give us this day our daily bread, and forgive us our trespasses, as we forgive those who trespass against us, and lead us not into temptation, but deliver us from evil. Amen. Hail Mary, full of grace, the Lord is with thee. Blessed art thou amongst women, and blessed is the fruit of thy womb, Jesus. Holy Mary, Mother of God, pray for us sinners, now and at the hour of our death. Amen. Eternal Father, through Mary's unblemished hands and the divine heart of Jesus, we offer you your Son on the cross, his nailing and raising, his wounds on the hands and feet, and the three streams of his precious blood that poured forth from these for us, his extreme tortures of the body and soul, his precious death and its non-bleeding renewal, and all holy masses on earth as atonement for all wounds against vows and regulations within the orders, as reparation for my and all of the world's sins, for the sick and the dying, for all holy priests and laymen,

Holy Father's intentions towards the restoration of Christian families, for the strengthening of faith, for our country and unity among all nations in Christ and His church, as well as for the diaspora.

as we forgive those who trespass against us. And lead us not into temptation, but deliver us from evil. Amen. Hail Mary, full of grace, the Lord is with thee. Blessed art thou amongst women, and blessed is the fruit of thy womb, Jesus. Holy Mary, Mother of God, pray for us sinners, now and at the hour of our death. Amen. Eternal Father, accept as worthy for the needs of the Holy Church, and as atonement for the sins of all mankind, the precious blood and water which poured forth from the wound of Jesus' divine heart. Be merciful and gracious towards us. Blood of Christ, the last precious content of his holy heart, wash me of all my and others' guilt of sin. Water from the side of Christ, wash me clean of all punishments for sin, and extinguish the flame of purgatory for me and for all of the poor souls. Amen. Jesus, we give you our hearts, molded according to your will. You are the way, the truth, and the life. O sacrament most holy, O sacrament divine, all praise and all thanksgiving be every moment thine. Jesus, you are the good shepherd who leads us to your Eucharistic heart. Here you refresh our souls to continue the race with life-giving waters of encouragement and grace. When I can't go any further, I get discouraged and disappointed. Here you renew me with a transfusion of love that allows me to continue and not give up, placing my trust in your Sacred Heart. All the past is left behind. Both the good and the bad we give to you. Sacred Heart of Jesus, we trust in you completely. Here you consume everything in your Eucharistic love, repairing what is broken, restoring what is lost, healing what is wounded, correcting what is wrong, transforming all evil into good. In your redeeming grace, hold me and never let go of me, so that all my attention may be on the final goal, calling me to life on high in you, Christ Jesus. You are my gift. My God, I believe, I adore, I hope, and I love you. I beg pardon for those who do not believe, do not adore, do not hope, and do not love you. O most holy Trinity, Father, Son, and Holy Spirit, I adore you profoundly. I offer you the most precious body, blood, soul, and divinity of Jesus Christ, present in all the tabernacles of the world, in reparation for the outrages, sacrileges, and indifferences by which he is offended. By the infinite merits of the Sacred Heart of Jesus and the Immaculate Heart of Mary, we beg of thee the conversion of poor sinners.

and Father, and of His Son, and of the Holy Spirit. Amen. We unite ourselves to the Immaculate Heart of Mary, all the angels and saints in heaven, and the souls in purgatory, and all the just on earth, joined with the holy sacrifice celebrated in all masses across the earth. We offer our prayers, our tears, joys, our sufferings to Jesus for the conversion of sinners and the salvation of the dying. O Lord, how truly great you are! My soul calls out to adore you. All glory, all praise to you, Father, and the Son, and the Holy Spirit, as it was in the beginning, is now, and will be forever. Amen. Alleluia. Almighty and eternal God, we kneel, we prostrate our very selves before your holy altar. Our deepest desire is purity to adore. You are living and present, Son, in the most blessed sacrament. Through the endless merits of the Sacred Heart of Jesus, may all souls find salvation and reparation for their sins by the Church and the Pope, all the clergy and all the apostles of prayer. O King of kings, King of the highest lineage that has ever been, made small and has remained in the host. Jesus, we believe that you're truly present in the sacrament of love. With infinite love, you love us. Here you receive us with open arms and fill us with peace, interceding for us to the Father to obtain all that truly makes us happy and holy. We come to worship you in spirit and truth. Here you are yourself, and we know that your heart burns for each one of us, and that you long to be loved by each one of us in return. You come with infinite love and humility in the sacred host, so that we may not be afraid to draw near you. We ask that through the Immaculate Heart of Mary, we learn to love you with perfect love, so that we can forgive others as you forgive. We bless you, Lord, for the gift of yourself in the Holy Eucharist. We adore you as the treasure of our hearts. We praise you for your infinite mercy. We want to console you for those who do not love you, and to ask you with trust that you will open the gates of your love upon the whole world, that all may be one in your divine will, in your love, and in your heart. Our Lord and our God, you're the living water that renews, loves, rejoices, and flows from your heart in the Eucharist for all who come to you. We praise you and we bless you. All glory be to you, Jesus, for the sacrament of unity that brings us today to you in a lasting friendship, in a divine intimacy where you prove without doubt that God is love. Give me, Jesus, that perfect love that casts out every fear and that our souls may find rest and living in your tenderness. Free our minds from all anxiety and discomfort so that with the confidence of a child, we can surrender to you along with our freedom and understanding through the Immaculate Heart of Mary. Eucharistic Heart of Jesus, burning with love for us, inflame our hearts with love for you, until with you we have one will, so that we can love the things that you love and do what you would do. Because you have said, everyone who does the will of my Father is my brother, my sister, and my mother. Center our lives in the depth of your love, Jesus, so that we may be free from the seductions of the flesh and of the passing of this world. We find our joy in your friendship, our treasure in your love, our riches in your merits, our weakness in your grace, our happiness in union with you, and peace in the Father's will. All praise to you, Jesus, for your power and love in the Blessed Sacrament. Here you constantly intercede for the salvation of all. Here you continue to atone for every sin committed, offering the merits of Calvary to make amends for every wrong. Here you call us to join you in prayer so that we can hear you,
receive many blessings and comfort you. In you, with you, and through you, we pray with trust for the conversion of the whole world, without having any merit of our own, but trusting in yours. We offer to this Heavenly Father the infinite merits of your Sacred Heart, together with the merits of the Immaculate Heart of Mary for the salvation of souls. Free all people, Jesus, from the bondage of sin and division, for each soul is so precious to you. Bring us home rejoicing in the victory of your mercy through the infinite merits of your holy wounds, because you're more powerful than all the forces of hell. We trust completely in your promise of the gospel. Behold, I have come to make all things new. Praise to you, Jesus, truly present in the Blessed Sacrament. Lamb of God, King of Kings, our Savior, Light of the World. By the light of your Eucharistic love, expel all darkness from our minds and hearts, so that we can clearly see the heights and depth of your personal love for us. With this light, Jesus, our faith increases. Perfect our hope, so that we may never give in to any form of sadness or discouragement. Give us wisdom to see everything from God's point of view, so that we can walk in the light of truth and virtue, living according to the will of the Father. May the heart of Jesus in the Blessed Sacrament always be praised, adored, and loved with grateful affection in all the tabernacles of the world, until the end of time. Amen. Heavenly Father, we come before you today with a heart full of overflowing gratitude. We thank you, Lord, for the magnificent world you have created. We thank you, Jesus, that we are not alone. You are here always in all the tabernacles of the earth. And because we find in you comfort in afflictions, hear in our sicknesses and strengthen our weaknesses. Thank you for your precious body and blood that saves us and gives us eternal life. Thank you for your merciful love that forgives us all. All praise to you, Lord Jesus, in the Blessed Sacrament. We thank you for the immensity of heaven that reflects your greatness and for each new day you give us. We praise and bless you for the delicate petals and vibrant colors of the flowers. Lord, we are fascinated by the starry nights you have created.

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Most of all, we thank you for the people we love, for the families who take care of us, and the friends who walk by our side. Thank you for the joy of your love. May we never be blind to the beauty that surrounds us, but may we always walk in the spirit of praise and thanksgiving for your wonderful works. We thank you that you cleanse us our sins, which are very heavy burdens on our heart. All praise to you, Lord, in the Blessed Sacrament. Thank you, Lord, for all the blessings you pour out in your tabernacle and in the church. Thank you for the strength of your Blessed Sacraments. All praise to you, Jesus, in the Blessed Sacrament. The ends of the earth marvel at your wonders. The whole earth, from sunrise to sunset, filled with your joy. Give thanks to the Lord. Open the doors of holiness in us. We will enter and give thanks. This is the door of the Lord, through which righteous may enter. We will thank you that you have responded to our call and that you have saved us. The stone which the builders discarded has become the cornerstone. This is the work of the Lord. Lord, what a wonder for our eyes to behold. This very day was made by you, the Lord. We rejoice and rejoice. We offer our heartfelt thanks to you, Lord, in the Blessed Sacrament of the altar. O Lord, grant us your salvation. May you forever be blessed and praised. The Lord God is indeed our light. We give thanks to you, Lord, because you are good, because your mercy is eternal and your love lasts forever. Glory be to the Father, to the Son, and to the Holy Spirit, as it was in the beginning, is now, and will be forever. Amen. Dear Jesus, we love you with all our hearts. We feel sorry to have offended your infinite goodness so many times. We promise with your grace not to offend you again in the future. We give you all our wills, our affections, our desires, and everything we possess. From now on, dispose of us and everything we have as you please. All we ask and desire is your holy love, the final perseverance, the perfect fulfillment of your will. We entrust to you the souls of purgatory, but especially to those who have the greatest devotion to the Blessed Sacrament and to the Blessed Virgin Mary. Sacred Heart of Jesus, in you we place our trust and offer this prayer of reparation as a tribute of love to the Immaculate Heart of the Blessed Virgin Mary. She who is the vessel of purity and holiness, she who is the model of all virtue. Her virginal womb was the first living sanctuary, the first walking tabernacle. Your mother will beautify our hearts. She will so show roses of exquisite perfumes, fragrances within us. Through her hands, we unite our sacrifices and love. We want to give you back all the lack of love that you have received from your creatures. We want to console your heart and unite ourselves to the mysteries of your sacred passion. We also want to make reparation for the wounds of your divine heart, outraged and profaned in the Holy Host, for all the offenses he receives from many souls. Jesus, when on the eve of your passion, you were praying in the garden, the vision of all the sins of the world, the ingratitude of men who turn away from you, this tortured your heart. So great were your sufferings that they made you sweat blood. You were trashed by so many spears of heartbreak and ingratitude from your creatures. You are scourged and crucified again.

hands of men have brought you to extreme agony. Behold now, Jesus, we come to you and abide with you. We will accompany you in your agony, and we will tell you about our love. Grant us the grace to be able to be with you and to keep us persevering in prayer. Jesus, our Savior, we remember when you took your apostles to the Garden of Olives in the middle of the night so that they could be in prayer with you, and from whose heart sprang the complaint foretold in the book of Psalms. I looked for someone to grieve me, and there was none. Someone to comfort me, and I did not find him. Grant that we may do this through more sincere love for you, greater generosity in your service, and greater faithfulness towards others in the fulfillment of your great commandment, the commandment of love, to love God with all our heart, with all our mind, with all our souls, with all our strength, and the commandment of love, to love our neighbor as you love him. Heavenly Father, we offer you the sadness and loneliness of the heart of Jesus, so that you may reign and be the companion and support of those who face the passage of time to eternity. Sacred Heart, we offer you the vigils of reparation to attract your mercy to the whole world. We want to be the balm of peace that heals your wounds and heals the wounds of your most holy body. We offer you our sacrifices of love in the most difficult moments of our lives, in reparation for our sins and those of the whole world. My Lord, our God, our Savior, we come before you longing to repair our relationship with you. May our souls be like the blessed oil that heals your sacred wound, and like refreshing water to quench your burning thirst for souls. Your thirst to be loved and adored by all men in the blessed sacrament of the altar. We long to atone for the insults of sinners inflicted on you all over the world, and at every moment, day and night. O Father, we offer you all the acts of worship done by the souls who love you. Above all, we offer you your divine Son, immolated on the altar in every corner of the world. O Father, infinite good and compassionate, accept his most pure blood in atonement for all the outrages and sacrileges committed by humanity. Erase their sins and have mercy on them. O Eternal Father, accept the precious blood that Jesus Christ shed in his passion. By his wounds, by his head crowned with thorns, by his heart and by all his divine merits, forgive souls and save them. O precious blood of our Redeemer, we adore you with great respect and with great love. We want to repair the outrages that you receive from souls. O Holy God, in whose presence we are not worthy to stand, forgive all sins committed by thoughts and desires. Receive in expiation for your sins the thorn-crowned head of your beloved Son. Accept the blood that flows so copiously from his wounds. Purify minds that are tainted. Illuminate the darkness of their understanding. Let his blood be their strength, their light, and their life. Lord, by the inexhaustible mercy of your heart, by the desire to forgive repentant sinners, we ask that sinners and the insensitive be converted by the fire of love for the Immaculate Heart of Mary, and that we will not forget that if we want to seek happiness in you, we will find it, that if we would seek riches, we are the infinite wealth, and if we seek peace, only in you will we find it. Eternal Father, for the passion of your Son, for what he suffered, for those immense pains, we unite to that cross. O Heavenly Father, look at the wounds of your Son and deign
to receive them, so that the souls may open themselves to the touches of grace. May his blood soften the sin-hardened hearts and move them to do penance. May the weight of the cross on the shoulders of your divine Son move souls to unload the weight of their crimes on the tribunal of penance, and that the nails that pierce his sacred hands and feet grant us the grace to fear him and love him. We ask you, Eternal Father, for all the souls. Through the passion of your Son, we offer you all our sorrows. We also offer you, O Heavenly Father, this crown of thorns of your beloved Son. For these sorrows, we pray to you for priests, that their vocations may be greater, that they may be pure, that they may be good children of God, worthy to consecrate the holy mysteries of the Holy Mass. We also offer you what your Son suffered, nailed to the cross, his burning thirst and all other torments of his agony, for sinners so that they may repent of their sins, and so that for the perseverance with which your Son prayed to you for the very ones who were crucifying him, and with that humility he asked you, forgive them because they do not know what they are doing. We beg you to grant to all souls that they have a great love for their neighbor and that they be faithful to your Son. My God, we beg you because Jesus asks us to. Amen. Dear Jesus, dear viewers, today too is the optional memorial of the feast day of Our Lady of Lourdes. We will now pray later on the compassion of the sick, and let me read the excerpt in the Magnificat about Our Lady of Lourdes. On this day in 1858, a beautiful woman first appeared to 14-year-old Bernadette Soubirous, a poor French girl, clothed in a dazzling white dress girded in blue. The woman appeared in a dirty, dank hole, a stone grotto known to the locals as the Pig Shelter. On March 25, she revealed her name. I am the Immaculate Conception. Only 4 years earlier, Pius IX had declared the dogma that Mary had been immaculately conceived in the womb of her mother, receiving the saving graces of her Son in anticipation of her divine motherhood. Today, the Grotto of Lourdes receives 6 million visitors each year. In the entrance antiphon for today's Mass for Our Lady of Lourdes, Hail, Holy Mother, who gave birth to the King, who rules heaven and earth forever. And this is the collect prayer before Mass. Grant, O merciful God, protection in our weakness, that we who keep the memorial of the Immaculate Mother of God may, with the help of her intercession, rise up from our iniquities through our Lord Jesus Christ, your Son, who lives and reigns with you in the unity of the Holy Spirit, God, forever and ever. Amen. And now, in honor of Our Lady of Lourdes and in remembrance of all the sick in our families, communities, among our friends, we will now pray the Litany of Compassion for the sick. We pray with special love and concern for all those who are ill or infirm, asking the Lord for his consoling grace to strengthen the sick in times of trial. Our response will be, Lord, be close and give your comfort. When pain or distress is overwhelming, we pray, Lord, be close and give your comfort. When the healing process goes slower than hope, Lord, be close to give your comfort. When terrified by treatments or therapy, Lord, be close to give your comfort.

it's hard to let go of long-held plans. Lord, be close to give your comfort. When the feelings of alienation arises, Lord, be close to hear, give your comfort. When worn out and weary, we pray, Lord, be close and give your comfort. When troubled by impatience and negativity, we pray, Lord, be close and give your comfort. When loneliness adds to anxiety, we pray, Lord, be close to hear your comfort. When sickness makes it difficult to communicate, we pray, Lord, be close to give your comfort. When discouragement or despondency sets in, we pray, Lord, be close to give your comfort. When fear makes it impossible to face the future, we pray, Lord, be close and give your comfort. When the ravages of disease attack self-esteem, we pray, Lord, be close and give your comfort. When anger and resentment assail, we pray, Lord, be close and give your comfort. When beset by worry or fretfulness, we pray, Lord, be close and give your comfort. When it is hard to rely on others for care, we pray, Lord, be close to give your comfort. When envy arises towards those who are healthy, we pray, Lord, be close to give your comfort. When pessimism or cynicism holds sway, we pray, Lord, be close to give your comfort. When anguish is intensified by the need for reconciliation, we pray, Lord, be close to give your comfort. When sickness is mistaken for punishment, we pray, Lord, be close to give your comfort. When loved ones are far away, we pray, Lord, be close to give your comfort. When sickness causes financial hardship that leads to worry or despair, we pray, Lord, be close to give your comfort. When afflicted by the feeling that there is nothing to hope for, we pray, Lord, be close to give your comfort. When weakness makes it impossible even to think, we pray, Lord, be close to give your comfort. When friends draw back, fearful of disease, we pray, Lord, be close to give your comfort. When illness makes those who are suffering moody or irritable, we pray, Lord, be close to give your comfort. When haunted by regret and the shame of past sins, we pray, Lord, be close to give your comfort. When it's difficult to sleep, we pray, Lord, be close to give your comfort. When there's loss of appetite, we pray, Lord, be close to give your comfort. When there's resistance to necessary change, we pray, Lord, be close to give your comfort. When tempted by denial, we pray, Lord, be close to give your comfort. When nobody seems to understand, we pray, Lord, be close to give your comfort. When bound to house and restricted in movement, we pray, Lord, be close to give your comfort. When listlessness and apathy threatens, we pray, Lord, be close to give your comfort. When medication seems to make things worse, we pray, Lord, be close to give your comfort. When all that's needed is a caring touch, we pray, Lord, be close to give your comfort. When it's impossible to maintain familiar routines, we pray, Lord, be close to give your comfort. When it's hard to find the strength to go on, we pray, Lord, be close to give your comfort.
when it becomes difficult to pray.

We pray, Lord, be close to give your comfort when suffering of any sort becomes hard to bear. Lord, we pray, Lord, be close to give your comfort when death draws near. We pray, Lord, be close to give your comfort. Most merciful Father, your beloved Son showed special compassion to lepers, tenderness to those long sick, and healing to the infirm laid before him. We place before you all those who are ill, in need of healing grace. May the love and mercy of the divine physician raise up all who are suffering from sickness and restore them to health and peace. We ask this in the name of Jesus. Amen. Our Lady of Lourdes, pray for us, and especially for the sick in our communities, in our parishes, in our families, and among our friends. We thank you, dear Blessed Mother, Our Lady of Lourdes, for interceding for us. And now to commemorate this memorial, we also pray for your intentions, dear viewers, that you sent to us, especially those who are sick and in need of help. We have a call from Elaine from New York. Dear Jesus, she has prayers for Julia, who is in the hospital. We also pray for everybody in the hospital right now. Dwayne also, whose appendix burst, so he has surgery in the hospital in Naples. All those who are suffering and ill, we pray for their comfort and care. And there's a call from Melanie. Dear Lord, she asks healing for Claudia. And from Rosario in Texas, who was admitted to the hospital, we pray for a quick recovery. And Patricia Smith prays also for parents, both parents who have passed away. So we also pray for those who are dearly departed, dear Jesus. Bless their souls, have mercy on them, especially those who are suffering in purgatory right now. We pray for their purification and quick ascension into your divine paradise. And there's a call from John in Pennsylvania, who asks for protection from evil spirits. We pray, dear Jesus, for protection for all of us from the evil one. And there's a call from Maria in California. She prays for the healing of Georgia's pancreas. And we pray with her, dear Jesus, especially those with pancreatic cancer and acute pancreatic failures. Bless those, dear Jesus. This is a very serious illness. And we pray for your comfort, resources, and personal and medical help. And there's a call from Renee, dear Jesus, from Buffalo. He asked for prayers for Alan's healing from cellulitis. We pray for all those, too, with the same disease, dear Jesus. Bless Alan and all those suffering. And there's Diane from Texas. She prays for the healing of her face. Grant all those, Jesus Christ, all these petitions for healing of body, mind, and soul. And also from Esperanza, she prays for healing from her illness. Bless her, dear Lord, and all who are sick. Our Lady of Lourdes, please pray for these intentions. And there's a call from AJ from Delaware. Dear Jesus is struggling with faith. Bless all those who are likewise struggling with faith, especially the lost souls and troubled souls. Bring them the resources.

you, Jesus, in the disposition to seek help and for people to come and help them in their faith matters. And there's a call from Patrick. As prayers for troubles in his life and that things turn out better. Dear Jesus, bless and guide people, especially like Patrick, who are in confusion, who are in anxiety and fear. Help them deal with it, Lord Jesus, and grant them the blessings and graces they need. And again, a call from John from Pennsylvania for protection also from evil spirits. Dear Jesus, we've been receiving many calls for this, from protection from the evil one. Grant us all protection from sin, anxiety, and fear. And may our guardian angels help us in our battle with the evil one. Now there's a call from Jerry in Michigan for health, for her blind dog, and for world peace. Jesus, she has peace. Pray for peace in the world right now. Grant us all peace in our hearts so we can reflect that in the world. And there's a call from Teresa in Georgia. She asks for prayers for mental health and a niece in prison. Help them all, dear Jesus. And she also would like to find a good husband. Dear Blessed Mother, St. Joseph, please help Teresa find a good spouse. Just like many of the young ones right now, grant them the guidance to choose holy and good spouses for their future, and grant them a wonderful family and children too. And there's a call from Edward. He asks for prayers for his children and also for financial aid. Bless those in want right now, dear Jesus, especially for their finances. And many of them have been laid off from their jobs and are looking for one. Please grant them the guidance and the material help at these difficult times. And also another call from Cecilia in Texas for her son who needs financial help. Dear Jesus, in your mercy, help all those who are jobless and seeking financial and material help. And Angelita from Spain calls for blessings and graces for Fermin. We pray for all those who are praying for their friends and for dear Jesus, the natural intercessors who love them. Grant them too the graces. And there's a call from Doris of Michigan. She prays for the healing of her heart, and that she will be able to sleep better. So we pray for those too, Jesus. We need healings of heart, broken up, anxious, and sad and depressed. Grant them, Jesus, the graces and blessings for healing of the heart. And this is a call from Maria from Texas. Kristen and Michael to come back to the faith. So we pray also for conversion, dear Jesus, of our family and friends. Help them find the true faith in you and come back, dear Jesus. We pray for the lost sheep who were part of your fold and wandered away. Please call them back, Jesus. Come back to the sacraments and the church and the joy of peace in your company. And now we pray in ending for this holy hour. We thank you, Jesus, for this time of reparation, of blessings and petitions. We love you, we praise you, we adore you.

Jesus, you're the true shepherd who leads us to your Eucharistic heart. Here you refresh our souls to continue the race with life-giving waters of encouragement and grace. When we can't go on any further, we get discouraged and disappointed. Here you renew us with a transfusion of love that allows us to continue and not give up. Placing our trust in your Sacred Heart, all the past that is left behind. Both the good and the bad we give to you, Sacred Heart of Jesus. We trust in you completely. Here you consume everything in your Eucharistic love, repairing what is broken, restoring what is lost, healing what is wounded, correcting what is wrong, transforming all evil into good. In your redeeming grace, hold us and never let go of us, so that all our attention may be on the final goal of calling us to life on high in you, Jesus Christ. You are our gift. My God, we believe, we adore, we hope, and we love you. We ask your forgiveness for those who do not believe, do not adore, do not love, and do not hope in you. Most Holy Trinity, Father, Son, and Holy Spirit, we adore you profoundly. We offer you the most precious body, blood, soul, and divinity of Jesus Christ, present in all the tabernacles of the world, in reparation for the outrages, sacrileges, and indifferences by which he is offended. By the infinite merits of the Sacred Heart of Jesus and the Immaculate Heart of Mary, we beg the conversion of poor sinners. Our Lady of Lourdes, pray for us. In the name of the Father, and of the Son, and of the Holy Spirit, Amen.

In the name of the Father, and of the Son, and of the Holy Spirit. Amen. We unite ourselves with the Immaculate Heart of Mary, all the angels and saints in heaven, the souls in purgatory, and all the just on earth, joined with the holy sacrifice celebrated in all masses across the earth. We offer our prayers, our tears, joys, and our sufferings to Jesus for the conversion of sinners and the salvation of the dying. O Lord, how truly great you are! My soul calls out to adore you. All glory, all praise to you, Father and Son, and to the Holy Spirit, as it was in the beginning, is now, and will be forever. Amen. Alleluia. Almighty and eternal God, we kneel, we prostrate our very selves before your holy altar. Our deepest desire is purely to adore your living and present Son in the most blessed sacrament. Through the endless merits of the Sacred Heart of Jesus, many souls find salvation and reparation for their sins. For the Church and the Pope, all the clergy, and all the apostles of prayer. O Heavenly King, of the highest lineage that has ever been, made small and has remained in the host. Jesus, we believe that you are truly present in this sacrament of love. With infinite love, you love us. Here, you receive us with open arms and fill us with peace, interceding for us to the Father to obtain all that truly makes us happy and holy. We have come to worship you in spirit and truth. Here you are yourself, and we know that your heart burns for each one of us, and that you long to be loved by each of us in return. You come with infinite love and humility in the Sacred Host, so that we may not be afraid to draw near you. We ask that through the Immaculate Heart of Mary, we learn to love you with perfect love so that we can forgive others as you forgive. We bless you, Lord, for the gift of yourself in the Holy Eucharist. We adore you as the treasure of our hearts. We praise you for your infinite mercy. We want to console you for those who do not love you, and to ask you with trust that you will open the gates of your love upon the whole world, that all may be one in your divine will, in your love, and in your heart. Our Lord and our God, you are the living water that renews, loves, rejoices, and flows from your heart in the Eucharist for all those who come to you. We praise you and we bless you. All glory be to you, Jesus, for this sacrament of unity that brings us today to you in a last

so that with the confidence of a child, we can surrender to you along with our freedom and understanding through the Immaculate Heart of Mary. Eucharistic Heart of Jesus, burning with love for us, inflame our hearts with love for you until with you we have one will, so that we can love the things that you love and do what you would do, because you have said, "Everyone who does the will of my Father is my brother, my sister, and my mother." Center our lives in the depth of your love, Jesus, so that we may be free from the seduction of the flesh and of the passing things of this world. May we find our joy in your friendship, our treasure in your love, our riches in your merits, our weakness in your grace, our happiness in union with you, and peace in the Father's will. All praise to you, Jesus, for your power and love in the Blessed Sacrament. Here you constantly intercede for the salvation of all. Here you continue to atone for every sin committed, offering the merits of Calvary to make amends for every wrong. Here you call us to join you in prayer so that we can hear you, receive many blessings, and comfort you. In you, with you, and through you. We pray with trust for the conversion of the whole world without having any merit of our own but trusting in yours. We offer to the Heavenly Father the infinite merits of your Sacred Heart, together with the merits of the Immaculate Heart of Mary for the salvation of souls. Free all people, Jesus, from the bondage of sin and division, for each soul is so precious to you. Bring us home rejoicing in the victory of your mercy through the infinite merits of your holy wounds, because you are more powerful than all the forces of hell. We trust completely in your promise of the gospel. Behold, I come to make all things new. Praise be to you, Jesus, truly present in the Blessed Sacrament. Lamb of God, King of Kings, our Savior, Light of the World, by the light of your Eucharistic love, expel all darkness from our minds and hearts so that we can clearly see the height and depth of your personal love for us. With this light, Jesus, our faith increases. Perfect our hope so that we never give in to any form of sadness or discouragement. Give us wisdom to see everything from God's point of view, so that we can walk in the light of truth and virtue, living according to the will of the Father. May the heart of Jesus, in the Blessed Sacrament, always be praised, always adored and loved with grateful love in all the tabernacles of the world until the end of time. Amen.

Heavenly Father, we come before you today with a heart full and overflowing with gratitude. Thank you, Lord, for the magnificent world you have created. We thank you, Jesus, that we are not alone. You are here always in all the tabernacles of the earth, and because we always find in you comfort in our afflictions, healing in our sicknesses, and strength in our weaknesses. Thank you for your precious body and blood that saves us and gives us eternal life. Thank you for your merciful love that forgives us all. All praise to you, Lord Jesus, in the Blessed Sacrament. We thank you for the immensity of heaven that reflects your greatness and for each new day you give us. We praise and bless you for the delicate petals and vibrant colors of the flowers. Lord, we are fascinated by the starry nights you have created, the moon and the sun that illuminates the darkness and reminds us of your infinite reach. Most of all, we thank you for the people we love, for the families who take care of us and the friends who walk by our side. Thank you for the joy of your love. May we never be blind to the beauty that surrounds us, but may we always walk in spirit of praise and thanksgiving for your wonderful works. We thank you that you cleanse our sins, which are very heavy burdens on our hearts. All praise to you, Lord, in the Blessed Sacrament. Thank you, Lord, for all the blessings you pour out in your tabernacle and in the church. Thank you for the strength of your blessed sacraments. All praise to you, Jesus, in the Blessed Sacrament. The ends of the earth marvel at your wonders. The whole earth from sunrise to sunset filled with your joy. Give thanks to the Lord. Open the doors of holiness to us. We will enter and give thanks. This is the door of the Lord through which the righteous may enter. We will thank you that you have responded to our call and that you have saved us. The stone which the builders discarded, it has become the cornerstone. This is the work of the Lord. Lord, what a wonder for our eyes to behold. This very day was made by you, the Lord. We rejoice and rejoice. We offer our heartfelt thanks to you, Lord, in the Blessed Sacrament of the altar. O Lord, grant us your salvation. May you be forever blessed and praised. The Lord God is indeed our light. We give thanks to you, Lord, because you are good, because your mercy is eternal and your love lasts forever. Glory be to the Father, and to the Son, and to the Holy Spirit, as it was in the beginning, is now, and will be forever. Amen. My Jesus, I love you with all my heart. I feel sorry to have offended your infinite goodness so many times. I promise with your grace not to offend you again in the future. I give you all my will, my affections, my desires, and everything I possess. From now on, dispose of me and everything I have as you please. All I ask and desire is your holy love, the final perseverance, and the perfect fulfillment of your will. I entrust to you the souls in purgatory, but especially to those who had the greatest devotion to the Blessed Sacrament and the Blessed Virgin Mary. Sacred Heart of Jesus, in you we place our trust and offer this prayer of reparation.

as a tribute of love to the Immaculate Heart of the Blessed Virgin Mary. She who is the vessel of purity and holiness, she who is a model of all virtue. Her virginal womb was the first living sanctuary, the first walking tabernacle. Your mother will beautify our hearts. She will show roses of exquisite perfumes and fragrances within us. Through her hands, we unite our sacrifices and love. We want to give you back all the lack of love that you have received from your creatures. We want to console your heart and unite ourselves to the mysteries of your sacred passion. We also want to make reparation for the wounds of your divine heart, outraged and profaned in the Holy Host for all the offenses he receives from many souls. Jesus, when on the eve of your passion, you were praying in the garden, the vision of all the sins of the world and the ingratitude of men who turned away from you tortured your heart. So great were your sufferings that they made you sweat blood. You're trashed by so many spears of heartbreak and ingratitude from your creatures. You are scourged and crucified again. The sins of men have brought you to extreme agony. Behold now, Jesus, we come to you and abide with you. We will accompany you in your agony, and we will tell you about our love. Grant us the grace to be able to be with you and to keep us persevering in prayer. Jesus, our Savior, we remember when you took your apostles to the Garden of Olives in the middle of the night so that they could be in prayer with you, and from whose heart sprang the complaint foretold in the Book of Psalms. I looked for someone to grieve me, and there was none. And someone to comfort me, and I did not find him. Grant that we may do this through a more sincere love for you, greater generosity in your service, and greater faithfulness toward others in the fulfillment of your great commandment. The commandment of love God with all our heart, with all our mind, with all our soul, and with all our strength, and the commandment to love our neighbor as you love him. Heavenly Father, we offer you the sadness and loneliness of the heart of Jesus, so that you may deign to be the companion and support of those who face the passage of time to eternity. Sacred Heart, we offer you our vigils of reparation to attract your mercy to the whole world. We want to be the balm of peace that heals your wounds and heals the wounds of your most holy body. We offer you our sacrifices of love and the most difficult moments of our lives in reparation for our sins and those of the whole world. My Lord, our God, our Savior, we come before you, longing to repair our relationship with you. May our souls be like the blessed oil that heals your sacred wounds, and like refreshing water to quench your burning thirst for souls. Your thirst to be loved and adored by all men in the blessed sacrament of the altar. We long to atone for the insults of sinners inflicted on you all over the world and at every moment, day and night. O Father, we offer you all the acts of worship done by the souls who love you. Above all, we offer you your divine Son, immolated on the altar in every corner of the world. O Father, infinitely good and compassionate, accept his most pure blood in atonement for all the outrages and sacrileges committed by humanity. Erase their sins and have mercy on them. O Eternal Father, accept the precious blood that Jesus Christ shed in his passion. By his wounds, by his head crowned with thorns, by his heart, by all his divine merits, forgive souls and save them.
O precious blood of our Redeemer, we adore you with great respect and with great love, and we want to repair the outrages that you receive from souls. O most holy God, in whose presence we are not worthy to stand, forgive all sins committed by thoughts and desires. Receive in expiation for these sins the thorn-crowned head of your beloved Son. Accept the blood that flows so copiously from his wounds. Purify minds that are tainted. Illuminate the darkness of their understanding, and that his blood be their strength, their light, and their life. Lord, by the inexhaustible mercy of your heart and by the desire to forgive repentant sinners, we ask that sinners and the insensitive be converted by the fire of love of the Immaculate Heart of Mary, and that we will not forget that if we want to seek happiness in you, we will find it, that if we would seek riches, you are the infinite wealth, and if we seek peace, only in you we will find it. Eternal Father, for the passion of your Son, for what he suffered, for those immense pains, we unite to that cross. O Heavenly Father, look at the wounds of your Son and deign to receive them so that the souls may open themselves to the touches of grace. May his blood soften the sin-hardened hearts and move them to do penance. May the weight of the cross on the shoulders of your divine Son move souls to unload the weight of their crimes on the tribunal of penance. And that the nails that pierced his sacred hands and feet grant us the grace to fear him and to love him. We ask you, Eternal Father, for all these souls. Through the passion of your Son, we offer you all our sorrows. We also offer you, O Heavenly Father, this crown of thorns of your beloved Son. For these sorrows, I pray to you for priests, that their vocation may be greater, that they may be pure, that they may be good children of God, worthy to consecrate the holy mysteries of the Holy Mass. I also offer you what your Son suffered nailed to the cross, his burning thirst and all the other torments of his agony for sinners, so that they may repent of their sins and so that for that perseverance with which your Son prayed to you for the very ones who were crucifying him, and with that humility he asked you, forgive them because they do not know what they are doing. I beg you to grant to all souls that they have a great love for their neighbor and that they be faithful to your Son. Yes, my God, I beg you because Jesus asked me to. Amen. O Jesus, now I wish to pray the Lord's Prayer 7 times in unity with the love with which you sanctified this prayer in your heart. Take it from my lips into your divine heart. Improve and complete it so much that it brings as much honor and joy to the Trinity as you granted it on earth with this prayer. May these pour upon your humanity in glorification to your painful wounds and the precious blood that you spilled from them. Our Father, who art in heaven, hallowed be thy name. Thy kingdom come, thy will be done, on earth as it is in heaven. Give us this day our daily bread, and forgive us our trespasses, as we forgive those who trespass against us. And lead us not into temptation, but deliver us from evil. Amen. Hail Mary, full of grace, the Lord is with thee. Blessed art thou among women, and blessed is the fruit of thy womb, Jesus.
Holy Mary, Mother of God, pray for us sinners now and at the hour of our death. Amen. Eternal Father, through Mary's unblemished hands and the divine heart of Jesus,

We offer you the first wounds, the first pains, and the first bloodshed as atonement for my and all of humanity's sins of youth, as protection against the first mortal sin, especially among my relatives. Amen. Our Father, who art in heaven, hallowed be thy name. Thy kingdom come, thy will be done on earth as it is in heaven. Give us this day our daily bread, and forgive us our trespasses, as we forgive those who trespass against us. And lead us not into temptation, but deliver us from evil. Amen. Hail Mary, full of grace, the Lord is with thee. Blessed art thou among women, and blessed is the fruit of thy womb, Jesus. Holy Mary, Mother of God, pray for us sinners, now and at the hour of our death. Amen. Eternal Father, through Mary's unblemished hands and the divine heart of Jesus, we offer you the terrifying suffering of Jesus' heart on the Mount of Olives and every drop of his bloody sweat as atonement for my and all of humanity's sins of the heart, as protection against such sins, and for the spreading of divine and brotherly love. Amen. Our Father, who art in heaven, hallowed be thy name. Thy kingdom come, thy will be done, on earth as it is in heaven. Give us this day our daily bread, and forgive us our trespasses, as we forgive those who trespass against us. And lead us not into temptation, but deliver us from evil. Amen. Hail Mary, full of grace, the Lord is with thee. Blessed art thou among women, and blessed is the fruit of thy womb, Jesus. Holy Mary, Mother of God, pray for us sinners, now and at the hour of our death. Amen. Eternal Father, through Mary's unblemished hands and the divine heart of Jesus, we offer you the many thousands of wounds, the gruesome pains, and the precious blood of the flogging as atonement for my and all of humanity's sins of the flesh, as protection against such sins and the preservation of innocence, especially among my relatives. Amen. Our Father, who art in heaven, hallowed be thy name. Thy kingdom come, thy will be done on earth as it is in heaven. Give us this day our daily bread, and forgive us our trespasses, as we forgive those who trespass against us. And lead us not into temptation, but deliver us from evil. Amen. Hail Mary, full of grace, the Lord is with thee. Blessed art thou among women, and blessed is the fruit of thy womb, Jesus. Holy Mary, Mother of God, pray for us sinners, now and at the hour of our death. Amen. Eternal Father, through Mary's unblemished hands and the divine heart of Jesus, we offer you the wounds, the pains, and the precious blood of Jesus' holy head, from the crowning with thorns, as atonement for all my and all of humanity's sins of the Spirit, as protection against such sins and the spreading of Christ's kingdom here on earth. Amen. Our Father, who art in heaven, hallowed be thy name. Thy kingdom come, thy will be done on earth as it is in heaven. Give us this day our daily bread, and forgive us our trespasses, as we forgive those who trespass against us. And lead us not into temptation, but deliver us from evil. Amen. Hail Mary, full of grace, the Lord is with thee. Blessed art thou among women, and blessed is the fruit of thy womb, Jesus. Holy Mary, Mother of God, pray for us sinners, now and at the hour of our death. Amen. Eternal Father, through Mary's unblemished hands and the divine heart of Jesus, we offer you the sufferings on the way of the cross, especially his holy wound on his shoulder and its precious blood as atonement for my and all of humanity's rebellion against the cross, every grumbling against your holy arrangements, and all other sins and true love of the cross. Amen. Our Father, who art in heaven, hallowed be thy name. Thy kingdom come, thy will be done on earth as it is in heaven. Give us this day our daily bread, and forgive us our trespasses, as we forgive those who trespass against us. And lead us not into temptation, but deliver us from evil. Amen.
Hail Mary, full of grace, the Lord is with thee. Blessed art thou among women, and blessed is the fruit of thy womb, Jesus. Holy Mary, Mother of God, pray for us sinners, now and at the hour of our death. Amen. Eternal Father, through Mary's unblemished hands and the divine heart of Jesus, we offer you your Son on the cross, his nailing and raising, his wounds on the hands and feet, and the three streams of his precious blood that poured forth from these for us. His extreme tortures of the body and soul, his precious death and its non-bleeding renewal in all holy masses on earth as atonement for all wounds against vows and regulations within the orders, as reparation for my and all of the world's sins, for the sick and the dying, for all holy priests and laymen, for the Holy Father's intentions toward the restoration of Christian families, for the strengthening of faith, for our country and unity among all nations in Christ and his church, as well as for the diaspora. Amen. Our Father, who art in heaven, hallowed be thy name. Thy kingdom come, thy will be done on earth as it is in heaven. Give us this day our daily bread, and forgive us our trespasses, as we forgive those who trespass against us. And lead us not into temptation, but deliver us from evil. Amen. Hail Mary, full of grace, the Lord is with thee. Blessed art thou among women, and blessed is the fruit of thy womb, Jesus. Holy Mary, Mother of God, pray for us sinners, now and at the hour of our death. Amen. Eternal Father, accept as worthy for the needs of the Holy Church and as atonement for the sins of all mankind, the precious blood and water which poured forth from the wound of Jesus's divine heart. Be merciful and gracious toward us. Blood of Christ, the last precious content of his holy heart, wash me of all my and others' guilt of sin. Water from the side of Christ, wash me clean of all punishments for sin and extinguish the flames of purgatory for me and for all the poor souls. Amen. Jesus, we give you our hearts, molded according to your will. You are the way, the truth, and the life.

0: As we pray together today, we pray for the intentions dear to the hearts of all our Maria Vision viewers, and especially those who have called into our prayer line. We are praying for John in Pennsylvania for protection against evil spirits. We are praying for Daniel for healing from the flu. We are praying for Stephanie in Texas, for herself and her family. We pray for Carlos in Texas and his health. We pray for Shirley in Kentucky, for Kathleen's brother who had a stroke. We are praying alongside Candace in Michigan for her surgery, for her family and her friends. We pray with Angelita for Fermin, Emilio, Jose, Manuel, and Mariano. We pray with John for spiritual protection and emotional support. Our prayers are with Mina for spiritual protection and for her son, Clayton. We are praying with Maria Eliza for Liam Conejo. We are praying with Marco for Edward Michael's successful recovery, for Michael's procedure. We're praying alongside Cynthia for healing in Texas. We are praying for Maria for her intentions and healing. We pray alongside Nancy in Florida for healing back, for her back and knees, for healing for her brother. Our prayers are with John in Pennsylvania for praying against evil spirits. We pray with Patrick in New York for his parents who have passed away. We are praying for a viewer in Texas. We are praying for Rosario Gonzalez, who was admitted to the hospital, and for her recovery. We pray alongside Jerry in Michigan for health and for blind dog and world peace. Our prayers are with Maria for Christine and Michael coming back to the faith, for health and vision. We pray in unison with Patrick in Florida for troubles in his life and for things to be better. We're praying with John in Pennsylvania for protection from evil spirits. We are also praying for Melanie in New York and for healing for Claudia. And we are praying for Elaine in New York, for her daughter, Julia, who was in the hospital. For these intentions and all of those of our viewers, we pray to the Lord. Lord, hear our prayer. Jesus, you are the good shepherd who leads us to your Eucharistic heart. Here, you refresh our souls to continue the race with life-giving waters of encouragement and grace. When I can't go any further, I get discouraged and disappointed. Here, you renew me with a transfusion of love that allows me to continue and not give up, placing my trust in your Sacred Heart, all the past that is left behind. Both the good and the bad we give to you. Sacred Heart of Jesus, we trust in you completely. Here, you consume everything in your Eucharistic love, repairing what is broken, restoring what is lost, healing what is wounded, correcting what is wrong, transforming all evil into good. In your redeeming grace, hold me and never let go of me, so that all my attention may be on the final goal, calling me to life on high, in you, Christ Jesus. You are my gift. My God, I believe, I adore, I hope, and I love you. I ask your forgiveness for those who do not believe, do not adore, do not hope, and do not love you. O most holy Trinity, Father, Son, and Holy Spirit, I adore you profoundly. I offer you the most precious body, blood, soul, and divinity of Jesus Christ, present in all the tabernacles of the world, in reparation for the outrages, sacrileges, and indifferences by which he is offended. By the infinite merits of the Sacred Heart of Jesus and the Immaculate Heart of Mary, we beg the conversion of poor sinners. In the name of the Father, and of the Son, and of the Holy Spirit, amen.
1: Mary, Mother of the Eucharistic Lord, pray for me and obtain for me a greater love for Jesus. Amen. We unite ourselves with the Immaculate Heart of Mary, all the angels and saints in heaven, the souls in purgatory, and all the just on earth, joined with the holy sacrifice celebrated in all masses across the earth. We offer our prayers, our tears, joys, and our sufferings to Jesus for the conversion of sinners and the salvation of the dying. O Lord, how truly great you are! My soul calls out to adore you. All glory, all praise to you, Father, and the Son, and to the Holy Spirit, as it is, was in the beginning, is now, and will be forever. Amen. Alleluia. Almighty and eternal God, we kneel, we prostrate our very selves before your altar. Our deepest desire is purely to adore your living and present Son in the most blessed sacrament.

endless merits of the Sacred Heart of Jesus, may souls find salvation and reparation for their sins by the Church and the Pope, all the clergy, and all the apostles of God. O King of Kings, King of the highest lineage that has ever been, made small and has remained in the host. Jesus, we believe that you are truly present in this sacrament of love. With infinite love, you love us. Here you receive us with open arms and fill us with peace, interceding for us to the Father to obtain all that truly makes us happy and holy. We have come to worship you in spirit and truth. Here you are yourself, and we know that your heart burns for each one of us and that you long to be loved by each of us in return. You come with infinite love and humility in the Sacred Host so that we may not be afraid to draw near you. We ask that through the Immaculate Heart of Mary, we learn to love you with perfect love so that we can forgive others as you forgive. We bless you, Lord, for the gift of yourself in the Holy Eucharist. We adore you as the treasure of our hearts. We praise you for your infinite mercy. We want to console you for those who do not love you, and to ask you with trust that you will open the gates of your love upon the whole world, that all may be one in your divine will, in your love, and in your heart. Our Lord and our God, you are the living water that renews, loves, rejoices, and flows from your heart in the Eucharist for all those who come to you. We praise you and we bless you. All glory be to you, Jesus, for this sacrament of unity that brings us today to you in a lasting friendship, in a divine intimacy, where you prove without a doubt that God is love. Give me, Jesus, that perfect love that casts out everything fair and that our souls may find the rest living in your tenderness. Free our minds from all anxiety and discomfort so that with the confidence of a child, we can surrender to you along with our freedom and understanding through the Immaculate Heart of Mary. Eucharistic Heart of Jesus, burning with love for us, inflame our hearts with love for you until with you we have one will, so that we can love the things that you love, and do what you would do, because you have said, "Everyone who does the will of my Father is my brother, my sister, and my mother." Center our lives in the depth of your love, Jesus, so that we may be free from the seductions of the flesh and of the passing things of this world. May we find our joy in your friendship, our treasure in your love, our riches in your merits, our weakness in your grace, our happiness in union with you, and peace in the Father's will. All praise to you, Jesus, for your power and love in the Blessed Sacrament. Here you constantly intercede for the salvation of all. 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Here you call us to join you in prayer so that we can hear you, receive many blessings, and comfort you. In you, with you, and through you, we pray with trust for the conversion of the whole world without having any merit of our own, but trusting in yours. We offer to the Heavenly Father the infinite merits of your Sacred Heart, together with the merits of the Immaculate Heart of Mary, for the salvation of souls.

free all people, Jesus, from the bondage of sin and division. For each soul is so precious to you. Bring us home rejoicing in the victory of your mercy. Through the infinite merits of your holy wounds, because you are more powerful than all the forces of hell. We trust completely in your promise of the gospel. Behold, I come to make all things new. Praise be to you, Jesus, truly present in the Blessed Sacrament. Lamb of God, King of Kings, our Savior, Light of the World, by the light of your Eucharistic love, expel all darkness from our minds and hearts so that we can clearly see the height and depth of your personal love for us. With this light, Jesus, our faith increases. Perfect our hope so that we never give in to any form of sadness or discouragement. Give us wisdom to see everything from God's point of view, so that we can walk in the light of truth and virtue, living according to the will of the Father. May the heart of Jesus in the Blessed Sacrament always be praised, always adored and loved with grateful love in all the tabernacles of the world until the end of time. Amen.

Heavenly Father, we come before you today with a heart full and overflowing with gratitude. Thank you, Lord, for the magnificent world.

you have created. We thank you, Jesus, that we are not alone. You are here always, in all the tabernacles of the earth, and because we always find in you the comfort in our afflictions, healing in our sicknesses, and strength in our weaknesses. Thank you for your precious body and blood that saves us and gives us eternal life. Thank you for your merciful love that forgives us all. All praise to you, Lord Jesus, in the Blessed Sacrament. We thank you for the immensity of heaven that reflects your greatness and for each new day you give us. We praise and bless you for the delicate petals and vibrant colors of the flowers. Lord, we are fascinated by the starry nights you have created, the moon and the sun that illuminate the darkness and remind us of your infinite reach. Most of all, we thank you for the people we love, for the families who take care of us, and the friends who walk by our side. Thank you for the joy of your love. May we never be blind to the beauty that surrounds us, but may we always walk in spirit of praise and thanksgiving for your wonderful works. Thank you that you cleanse our sins, which are very heavy burdens on our hearts. All praise to you, Lord, in the Blessed Sacrament. Thank you, Lord, for all the blessings you pour out in your tabernacle and in the church. Thank you for the strength of your blessed sacraments. All praise to you, Jesus, in the Blessed Sacrament. The ends of the earth marvel at your wonders. The whole earth, from sunrise to sunset, filled with your joy. Give thanks to the Lord. Open the doors of holiness to us. We will enter and give thanks. This is the door of the Lord, through which the righteous may enter. We will thank you that you have responded to our call and that you have saved us. The stone which the builders discarded, it has become the cornerstone. This is the work of the Lord. Lord, what a wonder for our eyes to behold. This very day was made by you, the Lord. We rejoice and rejoice. We offer our heartfelt thanks to you, Lord, in the Blessed Sacrament of the altar. O Lord, grant us your salvation. May you be forever blessed and praised. The Lord God is indeed our light. We give thanks to you, Lord, because you are good, because your mercy is eternal and your love lasts forever. Glory be to the Father, and to the Son, and to the Holy Spirit, as it was in the beginning, is now, and will be forever. Amen.

Reparation to the Blessed Sacrament. My Jesus, I love you with all my heart. I feel sorry to have offended your infinite goodness so many times. I promise with your grace not to offend you again in the future. I give you all my will, my affections, my desires, and everything I possess. From now on, dispose of me and everything I have as you please. All I ask and desire is your holy love, the final perseverance, and the perfect fulfillment of your will. I entrust you the souls in purgatory, but especially to those who had the greatest devotion to the Blessed Sacrament and to the Blessed Virgin Mary.

Sacred Heart of Jesus, in you we place our trust and offer this prayer of reparation as a tribute of love to the Immaculate Heart of the Blessed Virgin Mary. She who is the vessel of purity and holiness, she who is the model of all virtue. Her virginal womb was the first living sanctuary, the first walking tabernacle. Your mother will beautify our hearts. She will show roses of exquisite perfumes and fragrances within us. Through her hands, we unite our sacrifices and love. We want to give you back all the lack of love that you have received from your creatures. We want to console your heart and unite ourselves to the mysteries of your sacred passion. We also want to make reparation for the wounds of your divine heart, outraged and profaned in the Holy Host, for all the offenses he receives from many souls. Jesus, when on the eve of your passion, you were praying in the garden, the vision of all the sins of the world and the ingratitude of men who turned away from you tortured your heart. So great were your sufferings that they made you sweat blood. You're trashed by so many spears of heartbreak and ingratitude from your creatures. You were scourged and crucified again. The sins of men have brought you to extreme agony. Behold now, Jesus, we come to you and abide with you. We will accompany you in your agony and we will tell you about our love. Grant us the grace to be able to be with you and to keep us persevering in prayer. Jesus, our Savior, we remember when you took your apostles to the Garden of Olives in the middle of the night so that they could be in prayer with you, and from whose heart sprang the complaint foretold in the book of Psalms. I look for someone to grieve me, and there was none, and someone to comfort me, and I did not find him. Grant that we may do this through a more sincere love for you, greater generosity in your service, and greater faithfulness towards others in the fulfillment of your great commandment. Commandment of love God with all our heart, with all our mind, with all our soul, and with all our strength. The commandment to love our neighbor as you love him. Heavenly Father, we offer you the sadness and loneliness of the heart of Jesus, so that you may deign and be the companion and support of those who face the passage of time in eternity. Sacred Heart, we offer you our vigils of reparation to attract your mercy to the whole world. We want to be the balm of peace that heals your wounds and heals the wounds of your most holy body. We offer you our sacrifices of love in the most difficult moments of our lives in reparation for our sins and those of the whole world. My Lord, our God, our Savior, we come before you longing to repair our relationship with you. May our souls be like the blessed oil that heals your sacred wounds and like refreshing water to quench your burning thirst for souls, your thirst to be loved and adored by all men in the Blessed Sacrament of the altar. We long to atone for the insults of sinners inflicted on you all over the world and at every moment, day and night. O Father, we offer you all the acts of worship done by the souls who love you. Above all, we offer you your divine Son,

immolated on the altar in every corner of the world. O Father, infinitely good and compassionate, accept his most pure blood in atonement for all the outrages and sacrileges committed by humanity. Erase their sins and have mercy on them. O eternal Father, accept precious blood that Jesus shed in his passion. By his wounds, by his head crowned with thorns, by his heart, by all his divine merits, forgive souls and save them. O precious blood of our Redeemer, we adore you with great respect and with great love, and we want to repair the outrages that you receive from souls. O most holy God, in whose presence we are not worthy to stand, forgive all sins committed by thoughts and desires. Receive in expiation for these sins the thorn-crowned head of your beloved Son. Accept the blood that flows so copiously from his wounds. Purify minds that are tainted. Illuminate the darkness of their understanding, and that his blood be their strength, their light, and their life. Lord, by the inexhaustible mercy of your heart and by the desire to forgive repentant sinners, we ask that sinners and the insensitive be converted by the fire of love of the Immaculate Heart of Mary, and that we will not forget that if we want to seek happiness in you, we will find it, that if we would seek riches, you are the infinite wealth, and if we seek peace, only in you we will find it. Eternal Father, for the passion of your Son, for what he suffered, for those immense pains, we unite to that cross. O Heavenly Father, look at the wounds of your Son and deign to receive them so that souls may open themselves to the touches of grace. May his blood soften the sin-hardened hearts and move them to do penance. May the weight of the cross on the shoulders of your divine Son move souls to unload the weight of their crimes on the tribunal of penance, and that the nails that pierced his sacred hands and feet grant us the grace to fear him and to love him. We ask you, Eternal Father, for all these souls. Through the passion of your Son, we offer you all our sorrows. We also offer you, O Heavenly Father, this crown of thorns of your beloved Son. For these sorrows, I pray to you for priests, that their vocation may be greater, that they may be pure, that they may be good children of God, worthy to consecrate the holy mysteries of the Holy Mass. I also offer you what your Son suffered nailed to the cross, his burning thirst, and all the other torments of his agony for sinners, so that they may repent of their sins, and so that for that perseverance with which your Son prayed to you for the very ones who were crucifying him, and with that humility he asked you, forgive them because they do not know what they are doing. I beg you to grant to all souls that they have a great love for their neighbor and that they be faithful to your Son. Yes, my God, I beg you because Jesus asks me to. O Jesus, now I wish to pray the Lord's Prayer 7 times in unity with the love with which you sanctified this prayer in your heart. Take it from my lips into your divine heart. Improve and complete it so much that it brings as much honor and joy to the Trinity as you granted it on earth with this prayer. May these pour upon your humanity in glorification to

this day our daily bread, and forgive us our trespasses as we forgive those who trespass against us. And lead us not into temptation, but deliver us from evil. Amen. Hail Mary, full of grace, the Lord is with thee. Blessed art thou among women, and blessed is the fruit of thy womb, Jesus. Holy Mary, Mother of God, pray for us sinners, now and at the hour of our death. Amen. Eternal Father, through Mary's unblemished hands and the divine heart of Jesus, we offer you the first wounds, the first pains, and the first bloodshed as atonement for my and all of humanity's sins of youth, as protection against the first mortal sin, especially among my relatives. Amen. Second prayer, the suffering on the Mount of Olives. Our Father, who art in heaven, hallowed be thy name. Thy kingdom come, thy will be done on earth as it is in heaven. Give us this day our daily bread, and forgive us our trespasses as we forgive those who trespass against us. And lead us not into temptation, but deliver us from evil. Amen. Hail Mary, full of grace, the Lord is with thee. Blessed art thou among women, and blessed is the fruit of thy womb, Jesus. Holy Mary, Mother of God, pray for us sinners, now and at the hour of our death. Eternal Father, through Mary's unblemished hands and the divine heart of Jesus, we offer you the terrifying suffering of Jesus' heart on the Mount of Olives and every drop of his bloody sweat as atonement for my and all of humanity's sins of the heart, as protection against such sins and for the spreading of divine and brotherly love. Amen. Third prayer, the flogging. Our Father, who art in heaven, hallowed be thy name. Thy kingdom come, thy will be done on earth as it is in heaven. Give us this day our daily bread, and forgive us our trespasses as we forgive those who trespass against us. And lead us not into temptation, but deliver us from evil. Amen. Hail Mary, full of grace, the Lord is with thee. Blessed art thou among women, and blessed is the fruit of thy womb, Jesus. Holy Mary, Mother of God, pray for us sinners, now and at the hour of our death. Amen. Eternal Father, through Mary's unblemished hands and the divine heart of Jesus, we offer you the many thousands of wounds, the gruesome pains, and the precious blood of the flogging as atonement for my and all of humanity's sins of the flesh, as protection against such sins and the preservation of innocence, especially among my relatives. Amen. The fourth prayer is the crowning of thorns. Our Father, who art in heaven, hallowed be thy name. Thy kingdom come, thy will be done on earth as it is in heaven. Give us this day our daily bread, and forgive us our trespasses as we forgive those who trespass against us. And lead us not into temptation, but deliver us from evil. Amen. Hail Mary, full of grace, the Lord is with thee. Blessed art thou among women, and blessed is the fruit of thy womb, Jesus. Holy Mary, Mother of God, pray for us sinners, now and at the hour of our death. Amen. The fourth prayer is the crowning of thorns. Our Father, who art in heaven, hallowed be thy name. Thy kingdom come, thy will be done on earth as it is in heaven. Give us this day our daily bread,
and forgive us our trespasses as we forgive

those who trespass against us. And lead us not into temptation, but deliver us from evil. Amen. Hail Mary, full of grace, the Lord is with thee. Blessed art thou among women, and blessed is the fruit of thy womb, Jesus. Holy Mary, Mother of God, pray for us sinners, now and at the hour of our death. Amen. Eternal Father, through Mary's unblemished hands and the divine heart of Jesus, we offer you the wounds, the pains, and the precious blood of Jesus' holy head from the crowning with thorns as atonement for my and all of humanity's sins of the Spirit, as protection against such sins and the spreading of Christ's kingdom here on earth. Amen. Fifth prayer, the carrying of the cross. Our Father, who art in heaven, hallowed be thy name. Thy kingdom come, thy will be done on earth as it is in heaven. Give us this day our daily bread, and forgive us our trespasses as we forgive those who trespass against us. And lead us not into temptation, but deliver us from evil. Amen. Hail Mary, full of grace, the Lord is with thee. Blessed art thou among women, and blessed is the fruit of thy womb, Jesus. Holy Mary, Mother of God, pray for us sinners, now and at the hour of our death. Amen. Eternal Father, through Mary's unblemished hands and the divine heart of Jesus, we offer you the sufferings on the way of the cross, especially his holy wound on his shoulder and its precious blood as atonement for my and all of humanity's rebellion against the cross. Every grumbling against your holy arrangements and all other sins and true love of the cross. Amen. The sixth prayer, the crucifixion. Our Father, who art in heaven, hallowed be thy name. Thy kingdom come, thy will be done on earth as it is in heaven. Give us this day our daily bread, and forgive us our trespasses as we forgive those who trespass against us. And lead us not into temptation, but deliver us from evil. Amen. Mary, full of grace, the Lord is with thee. Blessed art thou among women, and blessed is the fruit of thy womb, Jesus. Holy Mary, Mother of God, pray for us sinners, now and at the hour of our death. Amen. Eternal Father, through Mary's unblemished hands and the divine heart of Jesus, we offer you your Son on the cross. His nailing and raising, his wounds on the hands and feet, and the three streams of his precious blood that poured forth from these for us. His extreme tortures of the body and soul, his precious death and its non-bleeding renewal in all holy masses, on earth as atonement for all wounds against the vows and regulations within the orders, as reparation for my and all of the world's sins, for the sick and the dying, for all holy priests and laymen, for the Holy Father's intentions toward the restoration of Christian families, for the strengthening of faith, for our country and unity among all nations in Christ and his church, as well as for the diaspora. Amen. The seventh prayer, the piercing of Jesus' side. Our Father, who art in heaven, hallowed be thy name. Thy kingdom come, thy will be done on earth as it is in heaven.

Give us this day our daily bread, and forgive us our trespasses, as we forgive those who trespass against us. And lead us not into temptation, but deliver us from evil. Amen. Hail Mary, full of grace, the Lord is with thee. Blessed art thou among women, and blessed is the fruit of thy womb, Jesus. Holy Mary, Mother of God, pray for us sinners, now and at the hour of our death. Amen. Eternal Father, accept as worthy for the needs of the Holy Church and as atonement for the sins of all mankind, the precious blood and water which poured forth from the wound of Jesus' divine heart. Be merciful and gracious towards us. Blood of Christ, the last precious content of his holy heart, wash me of all my and others' guilt of sin. Water from the side of Christ, wash me clean of all punishments for sin, and extinguish the flames of purgatory for me and for all the poor souls. Amen. Jesus, we give you our hearts, molded according to your will. You are the way, the truth, and the life.

0: final prayer? Jesus, you are the good shepherd who leads us to your Eucharistic heart. Here you refresh our souls to continue the race with life-giving waters of encouragement and grace. When I can't go any further, I get discouraged and disappointed. Here you renew me with the transfusion of love that allows me to continue and not give up. Placing my trust in your Sacred Heart, all the past that is left behind. Both the good and the bad, we give to you. Sacred Heart of Jesus, we trust in you completely. Here you consume everything in your Eucharistic love, repairing what is broken, restoring what is lost, healing what is wounded, correcting what is wrong, transforming all evil into good. In your redeeming grace, hold me and never let go of me so that all my attention may be on the final goal, calling me to life on high in you, Jesus Christ. You are my gift. My God, I believe, I adore, I hope, and I love you. I ask your forgiveness for those who do not believe, do not adore, do not hope, and do not love you. O most holy Trinity, Father, Son, and Holy Spirit, I adore you profoundly. I offer you the most precious body, blood, soul, and divinity of Jesus Christ. Present in all the tabernacles of the world, in reparation for the outrages, sacrileges, and indifferences by which he is offended. By the infinite merits of the Sacred Heart of Jesus and the Immaculate Heart of Mary, we beg the conversion of poor sinners. Amen. In the name of the Father, and of the Son, and of the Holy Spirit. Amen.
1: We offer to the Heavenly Father the infinite merits of your Sacred Heart, together with the merits of the Immaculate Heart of Mary, for the salvation of souls. 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Behold, I come to make all things new. Praise be to you, Jesus, truly present in the Blessed Sacrament.

Lamb of God, King of Kings, our Savior, Light of the World. By the light of your Eucharistic love, expel all darkness from our minds and hearts so that we can clearly see the height and depth of your personal love for us. With this light, Jesus, our faith increases. Perfect our hope so that we never give in to any form of sadness or discouragement. Give us wisdom to see everything from God's point of view so that we can walk in the light of truth and virtue, living according to the will of the Father. May the heart of Jesus in the Blessed Sacrament always be praised, always adored, and loved with grateful love in all the tabernacles of the world until the end of time. Amen.

Father, we come before you today with a heart full and overflowing with gratitude. Thank you, Lord, for the magnificent world you have created. We thank you, Jesus, that we are not alone. You are always here in all the tabernacles of the earth. And because we always find in you comfort in our afflictions, healing in our sickness, and strength in our weaknesses. Thank you for your precious body and blood that saves us and gives us eternal life. Thank you for your merciful love that forgives us all. All praise to you, Lord Jesus, in the Blessed Sacrament. We thank you for the immensity of heaven that reflects your greatness and for each new day you give us. We praise and bless you for the delicate petals and vibrant colors of the flowers. Lord, we are fascinated by the starry nights you have created, the moon and the sun that illuminates the darkness and reminds us of your infinite reach. Most of all, we thank you for the people we love, for the families who take care of us, and the friends who walk by our side. Thank you for the joy of your love. May we never be blind to the beauty that surrounds us, but may we always walk in spirit of praise and thanksgiving for your wonderful works. We thank you that you cleanse our sins, which are very heavy burdens on our hearts. All praise to you, Lord, in the Blessed Sacrament. Thank you, Lord, for all the blessings you pour out in your tabernacle and in the church. Thank you for the strength of the Blessed Sacrament. All praise to you, Jesus, in the Blessed Sacrament. The ends of the earth marvel at your wonders. The whole earth, from sunrise to sunset, filled with your joy. Give thanks to the Lord. Open the doors of holiness to us. We will enter and give thanks. This is the door of the Lord, through which the righteous may enter. We will thank you that you have responded to our call and that you have saved us. The stone which the builders discarded, it has become the cornerstone. This is the work of the Lord. Lord, what a wonder for our eyes to behold. This very day was made by you, the Lord. We rejoice and rejoice. We offer our heartfelt thanks to you, Lord, in the Blessed Sacrament of the altar. O Lord, grant us your salvation. May you be forever blessed and praised. The Lord God is indeed our light. We give thanks to you, Lord, because you are good, because your mercy is eternal and your love lasts forever. Glory be to the Father, and to the Son, and to the Holy Spirit, as it was in the beginning, is now, and will be forever. Amen.

My Jesus, I love you with all of my heart. I feel sorry to have offended your infinite goodness so many times. I promise, with your grace, not to offend you again in the future. I give you all my will, my affections, my desires, and everything I possess. From now on, dispose of me and everything I have as you please. All I ask and desire is your holy love, the final perseverance, and the perfect fulfillment of your will. I entrust to you the souls in purgatory, but especially to those who had the greatest devotion to the Blessed Sacrament and to the Blessed Virgin Mary. Sacred Heart of Jesus, in you we place our trust and offer this prayer of reparation as a tribute of love to the Immaculate Heart of the Blessed Virgin Mary. She who is the vessel of purity and holiness, she who is a model of all virtue. Her virginal womb was the first living sanctuary, the first walking tabernacle. Your mother will beautify our hearts. She will show roses of exquisite perfumes and fragrances within us. And through her hands, we unite our sacrifices and love. We want to give you back all the lack of love that you have received from your creatures. We want to console your heart and unite ourselves to the mysteries of your sacred passion. We also want to make reparation for the wounds of your divine heart, outraged and profaned in the Holy Host, for all the offenses he receives from many souls. Jesus, when on the eve of your passion you were praying in the garden, the vision of all the sins of the world and the ingratitude of men who turned away from you tortured your heart. So great were your sufferings that they made you sweat blood. You're trashed by so many spears of heartbreak and ingratitude from your creatures. You are scourged and crucified again. The sins of men have brought you to extreme agony. Behold now, Jesus, we come to you and abide with you. We will accompany you in your agony, and we will tell you about our love. Grant us the grace to be able to be with you and to keep us persevering in prayer. Jesus, our Savior, we remember when you took your apostles to the Garden of Olives in the middle of the night, so that they could be in the prayer with you, and from whose heart sprang the complaint foretold in the Book of Psalms. I looked for someone to grieve me, and there was none, and someone to comfort me, and I did not find him. Grant that we may do this through a more sincere love for you, greater generosity in your service, and greater faithfulness toward others in the fulfillment of your great commandment, the commandment to love God with all our heart, with all our mind, with all our soul, and with all our strength, and the commandment to love our neighbor as you love him. Heavenly Father, we offer you the sadness and loneliness of the heart of Jesus, so that you may deign and be the companion and support of those who face the passage of time to eternity. Sacred Heart, we offer you our vigils of reparation to attract your mercy to the whole world. We want to be the balm of peace that heals your wounds and heals the wounds of your most holy body. We offer you our sacrifices of love and the most difficult moments of our lives and reparation for our sins and those of the whole world. My Lord, our God, our Savior, we come before you longing to repair our relationship with you. May our souls be like the blessed oil that heals your sacred wounds, and
like refreshing water to quench your burning thirst for souls. Your thirst to be loved and adored by all men in the blessed sacrament of the altar. We long to atone for the insults of sinners inflicted on you all over the world, and at every moment

of the day and night. O Father, we offer you all the acts of worship done by the souls who love you. Above all, we offer you your divine Son, immolated on the altar in every corner of the world. O Father, infinitely good and compassionate, accept his most pure blood in atonement for all the outrages and sacrileges committed by humanity. Erase their sins and have mercy on them. O eternal Father, accept the precious blood that Jesus Christ shed in his passion. By his wounds, by his head crowned with thorns, by his heart, by all his divine merits, forgive souls and save them. O precious blood of our Redeemer, we adore you with great respect and with great love, and we want to repair the outrages that you receive from souls. O most holy God, in whose presence we are not worthy to stand, forgive all sins committed by thoughts and desires. Receive in expiation for these sins the thorn-crowned head of your beloved Son. Accept the blood that flows so copiously from his wounds. Purify minds that are tainted. Illuminate the darkness of their understanding, and that his blood be their strength, their light, and their life. Lord, by the inexhaustible mercy of your heart, and by the desire to forgive repentant sinners, we ask that sinners and the insensitive be converted by the fire of thy love and the love of the Immaculate Heart of Mary, and that we will not forget that if we want to seek happiness in you, we will find it. That if we would seek riches, you are the infinite wealth. And if we seek peace, only in you will we find it. Eternal Father, for the passion of your Son, for what he suffered, for those immense pains, we unite to that cross. O Heavenly Father, look at the wounds of your Son and deign to receive them so that souls may open themselves to the touches of grace. May his blood soften the sin-hardened hearts and move them to do penance. May the weight of the cross on the shoulders of your divine Son move souls to unload the weight of their crimes on the tribunal of penance, and that the nails that pierced his sacred hands and feet grant us the grace to fear him and to love him. We ask you, eternal Father, for all of these souls. Through the passion of your Son, we offer you all our sorrows. We also offer you, O Heavenly Father, this crown of thorns of your beloved Son. For these sorrows, I pray to you for priests, that their vocation may be greater, that they may be pure, that they may be good children of God, worthy to consecrate the holy mysteries of the Holy Mass. I also offer you what your Son suffered nailed to the cross. His burning thirst, and all the other torments of his agony for sinners so that they may repent of their sins, and that for the preservation with which your Son prayed to you, ye for the very ones who were crucifying him. And with that humility, he asked you, Father, forgive them because they do not know what they are doing. I beg you to grant all souls that they have a great love for their neighbor, and that they be faithful to your Son. Yes, my God, I beg you because Jesus asks me to. Amen.

We pray for Carlos for healing of nose, mouth, throat, and mental health. We pray for Doris for the healing of her heart and that she may be able to sleep better. We pray for Cecilia, for her son who needs financial help. We pray for Edward, for his children, and for financial aid. We pray for Teresa, for finding a husband, for her mental health, for her son, and for her niece who is in prison. We pray for Jerry, for their health, for their blind dog, and for world peace. We pray for John, for his protection from evil spirits. We pray for Patrick, for troubles in his life, and that things may turn out better. We pray with AJ for those who are struggling with their faith. Maria asks us to pray for Christine and Michael that they will come back to the faith and for her health and vision. We pray for Elaine and for her daughter Julia, who is in the hospital. Melanie requests prayers for healing for Claudia. We pray for Rosario, who was admitted to the hospital, and for her quick recovery. Patrick requests prayers for both of his parents who have passed away. Maria requests prayers for herself and her children and for the healing of George's pancreas. Renee requests prayers for Alan's healing from cellulitis and for help with apartment struggles. 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Mateo asks for Edward Michael's successful recovery and for Michael's procedure. Maria requests prayers for Liam. Mina requests prayers for spiritual protection for her son Clayton. Daniel requests prayers for healing from the flu. Candace requests prayers for her surgery to go well and for her family and her friends. Shirley asks us to pray for Kathleen's brother who had a stroke. Carlos requests prayers for his health. And Stephanie requests prayers for herself and her family.

Jesus, now I wish to pray the Lord's Prayer 7 times in unity with the love with which you sanctify this prayer in your heart. Take it from my lips into your divine heart. Improve and complete it so much that it brings as much honor and joy to the Trinity as you granted it on earth with this prayer. May these pour upon your humanity in glorification to your painful wounds and the precious blood that you spilled for them. The first prayer is the circumcision. Our Father, who art in heaven, hallowed be thy name. Thy kingdom come, thy will be done on earth as it is in heaven. Give us this day our daily bread, and forgive us our trespasses, as we forgive those who trespass against us. And lead us not into temptation, but deliver us from evil. Amen. Hail Mary, full of grace, the Lord is with thee. Blessed art thou amongst women, and blessed is the fruit of thy womb, Jesus. Holy Mary, Mother of God, pray for us sinners now and at the hour of our death. Amen. Eternal Father, through Mary's unblemished hands and the divine heart of Jesus, we offer you the first wounds, the first pains, and the first bloodshed as atonement for my and all of humanity's sins of the youth, as protection against the first mortal sin, especially among my relatives. The second prayer is the suffering on the Mount of Olives. Our Father, who art in heaven, hallowed be thy name. Thy kingdom come, thy will be done on earth as it is in heaven. Give us this day our daily bread, and forgive us our trespasses, as we forgive those who trespass against us. And lead us not into temptation, but deliver us from evil. Amen. Hail Mary, full of grace, the Lord is with thee. Blessed art thou amongst women, and blessed is the fruit of thy womb, Jesus. Holy Mary, Mother of God, pray for us sinners, now and at the hour of our death. Amen. Eternal Father, through Mary's unblemished hands and the divine heart of Jesus, we offer you the terrifying suffering of Jesus' heart on the Mount of Olives and every drop of his bloody sweat as atonement for my and all of humanity's sins of the heart, as protection against such sins, and for the spreading of divine and brotherly love. Amen. Third prayer is the flogging. Our Father, who art in heaven, hallowed be thy name. Thy kingdom come, thy will be done, on earth as it is in heaven. Give us this day our daily bread, and forgive us our trespasses, as we forgive those who trespass against us. And lead us not into temptation, but deliver us from evil. Amen. Hail Mary, full of grace, the Lord is with thee. Blessed art thou amongst women, and blessed is the fruit of thy womb, Jesus. Holy Mary, Mother of God, pray for us sinners, now and at the hour of our death. Amen. Eternal Father, through Mary's unblemished hands and the divine heart of Jesus, we offer you the many thousands of wounds, the gruesome pains, and the precious blood of the flogging, as atonement for my and all of humanity's sins of the flesh, as protection against such sins and the preservation of innocence, especially among my relatives. The fourth prayer is the crowning of thorns. Our Father, who art in heaven, hallowed be thy name. Thy kingdom come, thy will be done on earth as it is in heaven. Give us this day our daily bread, and forgive us our trespasses, as we forgive those who trespass against us. And lead us not into temptation, but deliver us from evil. Amen. Hail Mary, full of grace, the Lord is with thee. Blessed art thou amongst women, and blessed is the fruit of thy womb, Jesus. Holy Mary, Mother of God, pray for us sinners, now and at the hour of our death. Amen. Eternal Father, through Mary's unblemished hands and the divine heart of Jesus, we offer you the wounds, the pains, and the precious blood of Jesus' holy heart from the crowning of thorns as atonement for me and all of my sins against the Spirit, as protection against such sins and the spreading of Christ's kingdom

here on earth. The fifth prayer is the carrying of the cross. Our Father who art in heaven, hallowed be thy name. Thy kingdom come, thy will be done on earth as it is in heaven. Give us this day our daily bread, and forgive us our trespasses, as we forgive those who trespass against us. And lead us not into temptation, but deliver us from evil. Amen. Hail Mary, full of grace, the Lord is with thee. Blessed art thou amongst women, and blessed is the fruit of thy womb, Jesus. Holy Mary, Mother of God, pray for us sinners, now and at the hour of our death. Amen. Eternal Father, through Mary's unblemished hands and the divine heart of Jesus, we offer you the sufferings on the way of the cross, especially his holy wound in his shoulders and his precious blood as atonement for me and all of humanity's rebellion against the cross, every grumbling against your holy arrangements, and all other sins in true love of the cross. The sixth prayer is the crucifixion. Our Father who art in heaven, hallowed be thy name. Thy kingdom come, thy will be done, on earth as it is in heaven. Give us this day our daily bread, and forgive us our trespasses, as we forgive those who trespass against us. And lead us not into temptation, but deliver us from evil. Amen. Hail Mary, full of grace, the Lord is with thee. Blessed art thou amongst women, and blessed is the fruit of thy womb, Jesus. Holy Mary, Mother of God, pray for us sinners, now and at the hour of our death. Amen. Eternal Father, through Mary's unblemished hands and the divine heart of Jesus, we offer you your Son on the cross, his nailing and raising, his wounds on the hands and feet, and the three streams of his precious blood that poured forth from these for us, his extreme tortures of the body and soul, his precious death and its non-bleeding renewal, and all holy masses on earth as atonement for all wounds against vows and regulations within the orders, as reparation for my and all of the world's sins, for the sick and the dying, for all holy priests and laymen, for the Holy Father's intentions towards the restoration of Christian families, for the strengthening of faith, for our country and unity among all nations in Christ and his church, as well as for the diaspora. The seventh prayer, the piercing of Jesus' side. Our Father who art in heaven, hallowed be thy name. Thy kingdom come, thy will be done on earth as it is in heaven. Give us this day our daily bread, and forgive us our trespasses, as we forgive those who trespass against us. And lead us not into temptation, but deliver us from evil. Amen. Hail Mary, full of grace, the Lord is with thee. Blessed art thou amongst women, and blessed is the fruit of thy womb, Jesus. Holy Mary, Mother of God, pray for us sinners, now and at the hour of our death. Amen. Eternal Father, accept as worthy for the needs of the Holy Church and as atonement for the sins of all mankind, the precious blood and water which poured forth from the wound of Jesus' divine heart. Be merciful and gracious towards us. Blood of Christ, the last precious content of his holy heart, wash me of all my and others' guilt of sin. Water from the side of Christ, wash me clean of all punishments for sin, and extinguish the flame of purgatory for me and for all of the poor souls. Amen. Jesus, we give you our hearts, molded according to your will. You are the way, the truth, and the life. O sacrament most holy, O sacrament divine, all praise and all thanksgiving be every moment thine. Jesus, you are the good shepherd who leads us to your Eucharistic heart. Here you refresh our souls to continue the race with life-giving waters of encouragement and grace. When I can't go any further, I get discouraged and disappointed. Here you renew me with a transfusion of love that allows me to continue, not give up.

placing my trust in your sacred heart, all the past is left behind. Both the good and the bad we give to you. Sacred Heart of Jesus, we trust in you completely. Here you consume everything in your Eucharistic love, repairing what is broken, restoring what is lost, healing what is wounded, correcting what is wrong, transforming all evil into good. In your redeeming grace, hold me and never let go of me, so that all my attention may be on the final goal, calling me to life on high in you, Christ Jesus. You are my gift. My God, I believe, I adore, I hope, and I love you. I beg pardon for those who do not believe, do not adore, do not hope, and do not love you. O most holy Trinity, Father, Son, and Holy Spirit, I adore you profoundly. I offer you the most precious body, blood, soul, and divinity of Jesus Christ, present in all the tabernacles of the world, in reparation for the outrages, sacrileges, and indifferences by which he is offended. By the infinite merits of the Sacred Heart of Jesus and the Immaculate Heart of Mary, we beg of thee the conversion of poor sinners.

In the name of the Father, and of the Son, and of the Holy Spirit. Amen. We unite ourselves to the Immaculate Heart of Mary, all the angels and saints in heaven, and the souls in purgatory,

praise to you, Father, and the Son, and the Holy Spirit, as it was in the beginning, is now, and will be forever. Amen. Alleluia. Almighty and eternal God, we kneel, we prostrate our very selves before your holy altar. Our deepest desire is purity to adore. You are living and present, Son, in the most blessed sacrament. Through the endless merits of the Sacred Heart of Jesus, may all souls find salvation and reparation for their sins by the Church and the Pope, all the clergy and all the apostles of prayer. O King of Kings, King of the highest lineage that has ever been, made small and has remained in the host. Jesus, we believe that you're truly present in the sacrament of love. With infinite love, you love us. Here you receive us with open arms and fill us with peace, interceding for us to the Father to obtain all that truly makes us happy and holy. We come to worship you in spirit and truth. Here you are yourself, and we know that your heart burns for each one of us, and that you long to be loved by each one of us in return. You come with infinite love and humility in the sacred host, so that we may not be afraid to draw near you. We ask that through the Immaculate Heart of Mary, we learn to love you with perfect love, so that we can forgive others as you forgive. We bless you, Lord, for the gift of yourself in the Holy Eucharist. We adore you as the treasure of our hearts. We praise you for your infinite mercy. We want to console you for those who do not love you, and to ask you with trust that you will open the gates of your love upon the whole world, that all may be one in your divine will, in your love, and in your heart. Our Lord and our God, you are the living water that renews, loves, rejoices, and flows from your heart in the Eucharist for all who come to you. We praise you and we bless you. All glory be to you, Jesus, for the sacrament of unity that brings us today to you in a lasting friendship, in a divine intimacy where you prove without doubt that God is love. Give me, Jesus, that perfect love that casts out every fear, and that our souls may find rest and living in your tenderness. Free our minds from all anxiety and discomfort, so that with the confidence of a child, we can surrender to you along with our freedom and understanding through the Immaculate Heart of Mary. Eucharistic Heart of Jesus, burning with love for us, inflame our hearts with love for you, until with you we have one will, so that we can love the things that you love and do what you would do. Because you have said, everyone who does the will of my Father is my brother, my sister, and my mother. Center our lives in the depth of your love, Jesus, so that we may be free from the seductions of the flesh and of the passing of this world. We find our joy in your friendship, our treasure in your love, our riches in your merits, our weakness in your grace, our happiness in union with you, and peace in the Father's will. All praise to you, Jesus, for your power and love in the Blessed Sacrament. Here you constantly intercede for the salvation of all. Here you continue to atone for every sin committed, offering the merits of Calvary to make amends for every wrong. Here you call us to join you in prayer so that we can hear you, receive many blessings, and comfort you. In you, with you, and through you, we pray with trust for the conversion of the whole world without having any merit of our own, but trusting in yours. We offer to this Heavenly Father the infinite merits of your Sacred Heart, together with the merits of the Immaculate Heart of Mary for the salvation of souls. Free all people, Jesus, from the bondage of sin and division, for each soul is so precious to you. Bring us home rejoicing in the victory of your mercy through the infinite merits of your holy wounds

because you're more powerful than all the forces of hell. We trust completely in your promise of the gospel. Behold, I have come to make all things new. Praise to you, Jesus, truly present in the Blessed Sacrament, Lamb of God, King of Kings, our Savior, Light of the world. By the light of your Eucharistic love, expel all darkness from our minds and hearts so that we can clearly see the heights and depth of your personal love for us. With this light, Jesus, our faith increases. Perfect our hope so that we may never give in to any form of sadness or discouragement. Give us wisdom to see everything from God's point of view so that we can walk in the light of truth and virtue, living according to the will of the Father. May the heart of Jesus in the Blessed Sacrament always be praised, adored, and loved with grateful affection in all the tabernacles of the world until the end of time. Amen. Heavenly Father, we come before you today with a heart full of overflowing gratitude. We thank you, Lord, for the magnificent world you have created. We thank you, Jesus, that we are not alone. You are here always in all the tabernacles of the earth. And because we find in you comfort in afflictions, hear in our sicknesses and strengthen our weaknesses. Thank you for your precious body and blood that saves us and gives us eternal life. Thank you for your merciful love that forgives us all. All praise to you, Lord Jesus, in the Blessed Sacrament. We thank you for the immensity of heaven that reflects your greatness and for each new day you give us. We praise and bless you for the delicate petals and vibrant colors of the flowers. Lord, we are fascinated by the starry nights you have created, the moon and the sun that illuminate the darkness and remind us of your infinite reach. Most of all, we thank you for the people we love, for the families who take care of us, and the friends who walk by our side. Thank you for the joy of your love. May we never be blind to the beauty that surrounds us, but may we always walk in the spirit of praise and thanksgiving for your wonderful works. We thank you that you cleanse us our sins, which are very heavy burdens on our heart. All praise to you, Lord, in the Blessed Sacrament. Thank you, Lord, for all the blessings you pour out in your tabernacle and in the church. Thank you for the strength of your Blessed Sacraments. All praise to you, Jesus, in the Blessed Sacrament. The ends of the earth marvel at your wonders. The whole earth, from sunrise to sunset, filled with your joy. Give thanks to the Lord. Open the doors of holiness in us. We will enter and give thanks. This is the door of the Lord, through which righteous may enter. We will thank you that you have responded to our call and that you have saved us. The stone which the builders discarded has become the cornerstone. This is the work of the Lord. Lord, what a wonder for our eyes to behold. This very day was made by you, the Lord. We rejoice and rejoice. We offer our heartfelt thanks to you, Lord, in the Blessed Sacrament of the altar. O Lord, grant us your salvation. May you forever be blessed and praised. The Lord God is indeed our light. We give thanks to you, Lord, because you are good, because your mercy is eternal and your love lasts forever. Glory be to the Father, to the Son, and to the Holy Spirit, as it was in the beginning, is now, and will be forever. Amen. Dear Jesus, we love you with all our hearts.
We feel sorry.

to have offended your infinite goodness so many times. We promise with your grace not to offend you again in the future. We give you all our wills, our affections, our desires, and everything we possess. From now on, dispose of us and everything we have as you please. All we ask and desire is your holy love, the final perseverance, the perfect fulfillment of your will. We entrust to you the souls of purgatory, but especially to those with the greatest devotion to the Blessed Sacrament and to the Blessed Virgin Mary. Sacred Heart of Jesus, in you we place our trust and offer this prayer of reparation as a tribute of love to the Immaculate Heart of the Blessed Virgin Mary. She who is the vessel of purity and holiness, she who is the model of all virtue. Her virginal womb was the first living sanctuary, the first walking tabernacle. Your mother will beautify our hearts. She will so show roses of exquisite perfumes, fragrances within us. Through her hands, we unite our sacrifices and love. We want to give you back all the lack of love that you have received from your creatures. We want to console your heart and unite ourselves to the mysteries of your sacred passion. We also want to make reparation for the wounds of your divine heart, outraged and profaned in the Holy Host, for all the offenses he receives from many souls. Jesus, when on the eve of your passion, you were praying in the garden, the vision of all the sins of the world, the ingratitude of men who turn away from you, this tortured your heart. So great were your sufferings that they made you sweat blood. You are trashed by so many spears of heartbreak and ingratitude from your creatures. You are scourged and crucified again. The sins of men have brought you to extreme agony. Behold now, Jesus, we come to you and abide with you. We will accompany you in your agony, and we will tell you about our love. Grant us the grace to be able to be with you and to keep us persevering in prayer. Jesus, our Savior, we remember when you took your apostles to the Garden of Olives in the middle of the night so that they could be in prayer with you, and from whose heart sprang the complaint foretold in the Book of Psalms. I looked for someone to grieve me, and there was none. Someone to comfort me, and I did not find him. Grant that we may do this through more sincere love for you, greater generosity in your service, and greater faithfulness towards others in the fulfillment of your great commandment, the commandment of love, to love God with all our heart, with all our mind, with all our souls, with all our strength, and the commandment of love, to love our neighbor as you love him. Heavenly Father, we offer you the sadness and loneliness of the heart of Jesus, so that you may reign and be the companion and support of those who face the passage of time to eternity. Sacred Heart, we offer you the vigils of reparation to attract your mercy to the whole world. We want to be the balm of peace that heals your wounds and heals the wounds of your most holy body. We offer you our sacrifices of love in the most difficult moments of our lives in reparation for our sins and those of the whole world. My Lord, our God, our Savior, we come before you, longing to repair our relationship with you. May our souls be like the blessed oil that heals your sacred wound, and like refreshing water to quench your burning thirst for souls. Your thirst to be loved and adored by all men in the Blessed Sacrament of the altar.
long to atone for the insults of sinners inflicted on you all over the world, and at every moment, day and night. O Father, we offer you all the acts of worship done by the souls who love you. Above all, we offer you your divine Son, immolated on the altar in every corner of the world. O Father, infinite good and compassionate, accept his most pure blood in atonement for all the outrages and sacrileges committed by humanity. Erase their sins and have mercy on them. O Eternal Father, accept the precious blood that Jesus Christ shed in his passion. By his wounds, by his head crowned with thorns, by his heart and by all his divine merits, forgive souls and save them. O precious blood of our Redeemer, we adore you with great respect and with great love. We want to repair the outrages that you receive from souls. O Holy God, in whose presence we are not worthy to stand, forgive all sins committed by thoughts and desires. Receive in expiation for your sins the thorn-crowned head of your beloved Son. Accept the blood that flows so copiously from his wounds. Purify minds that are tainted. Illuminate the darkness of their understanding. Let his blood be their strength, their light, and their life. Lord, by the inexhaustible mercy of your heart, by the desire to forgive repentant sinners, we ask that sinners and the insensitive be converted by the fire of love for the Immaculate Heart of Mary, and that we will not forget that if we want to seek happiness in you, we will find it. That if we would seek riches, we are the infinite wealth, and if we seek peace, only in you will we find it. Eternal Father, for the passion of your Son, for what he suffered, for those immense pains we unite to that cross. O Heavenly Father, look at the wounds of your Son and deign to receive them so that the souls may open themselves to the touches of grace. May his blood soften the sin-hardened hearts and move them to do penance. May the weight of the cross on the shoulders of your divine Son move souls to unload the weight of their crimes on the tribunal of penance, and that the nails that pierce his sacred hands and feet grant us the grace to fear him and to love him. We ask you, Eternal Father, for all the souls. Through the passion of your Son, we offer you all our sorrows. We also offer you, O Heavenly Father, this crown of thorns of your beloved Son. For these sorrows, we pray to you for priests, that their vocations may be greater, that they may be pure, that they may be good children of God, worthy to consecrate the holy mysteries of the Holy Mass. We also offer you what your Son suffered, nailed to the cross, his burning thirst and all other torments of his agony, for sinners so that they may repent of their sins, and so that for the perseverance with which your Son prayed to you for the very ones who were crucifying him, and with that humility he asked you, forgive them because they do not know what they are doing. We beg you to grant to all souls that they have a great love for their neighbor and that they be faithful to your Son. My God, we beg you because Jesus asks us to. Amen. Dear Jesus, dear viewers, today too is the optional memorial of the feast day of Our Lady of Lourdes. We will now pray later on the compassion of the sick, and let me read the excerpt in the Magnificat about Our Lady of Lourdes. On this day in 1858, a beautiful woman first appeared to 14-year-old Bernadette Soubirous, a poor French girl.
clothed in a dazzling white dress, girded in blue. The woman appeared in a dirty, dank hole, a stone grotto known to the locals as the Pig Shelter. On March 25, she revealed her name. I am the Immaculate Conception. Only 4 years earlier, Pius IX had declared the dogma that Mary had been immaculately conceived in the womb of her mother, receiving the saving graces of her son in anticipation of her divine motherhood. Today, the Grotto of Lourdes receives 6 million visitors each year. And the entrance antiphon for today's Mass for Our Lady of Lourdes. Hail, Holy Mother, who gave birth to the King, who rules heaven and earth forever. And this is the collect prayer before Mass. Grant, O merciful God, protection in our weakness, that we who keep the memorial of the Immaculate Mother of God may, with the help of her intercession, rise up from our iniquities through our Lord Jesus Christ, your Son, who lives and reigns with you in the unity of the Holy Spirit, God, forever and ever. Amen. And now, in honor of Our Lady of Lourdes and in remembrance of all the sick in our families, communities, among our friends, we will now pray the Litany of Compassion for the sick. We pray with special love and concern for all those who are ill or infirm, asking the Lord for his consoling grace to strengthen the sick in times of trial. Our response will be, Lord, be close and give your comfort. When pain or distress is overwhelming, we pray, Lord, be close and give your comfort. When the healing process goes slower than hope, Lord, be close to give your comfort. When terrified by treatments or therapy, Lord, be close to give your comfort. When it's hard to let go of long-held plans, Lord, be close to give your comfort. When the feelings of alienation arises, Lord, be close to hear, give your comfort. When worn out and weary, we pray, Lord, be close and give your comfort. When troubled by impatience and negativity, we pray, Lord, be close and give your comfort. When loneliness adds to anxiety, we pray, Lord, be close to hear your comfort. When sickness makes it difficult to communicate, we pray, Lord, be close to give your comfort. When discouragement or despondency sets in, we pray, Lord, be close to give your comfort. When fear makes it impossible to face the future, we pray, Lord, be close and give your comfort. When the ravages of disease attack self-esteem, we pray, Lord, be close and give your comfort. When anger and resentment assail, we pray, Lord, be close and give your comfort. When beset by worry or fretfulness, we pray, Lord, be close and give your comfort. When it is hard to rely on others for care, we pray, Lord, be close to give your comfort. When envy arises towards those who are healthy, we pray, Lord, be close to give your comfort. When pessimism or cynicism holds sway, we pray, Lord, be close to give your comfort. When anguish is intensified by the need for reconciliation, we pray, Lord, be close to give your comfort. When sickness is mistaken for punishment, we pray, Lord, be close to give your comfort. When loved ones are far away, we pray, Lord, be close to give your comfort.
When sickness causes financial hardship that leads to worry or despair, we pray, Lord, be close to give your comfort. When afflicted by the feeling that there is nothing to hope for, we pray, Lord, be close to give your comfort. When weakness makes it impossible even to think, we pray, Lord, be close to give your comfort. When friends draw back, fearful of disease, we pray, Lord, be close to give your comfort. When illness makes those who are suffering moody or irritable, we pray, Lord, be close to give your comfort. When haunted by regret and the shame of past sins, we pray, Lord, be close to give your comfort. When it's difficult to sleep, we pray, Lord, be close to give your comfort. When there's loss of appetite, we pray, Lord, be close to give your comfort. When there's resistance to necessary change, we pray, Lord, be close to give your comfort. When tempted by denial, we pray, Lord, be close to give your comfort. When nobody seems to understand, we pray, Lord, be close to give your comfort. When bound to house and restricted in movement, we pray, Lord, be close to give your comfort. When listlessness and apathy threatens, we pray, Lord, be close to give your comfort. When medication seems to make things worse, we pray, Lord, be close to give your comfort. When all that's needed is a caring touch, we pray, Lord, be close to give your comfort. When it's impossible to maintain familiar routines, we pray, Lord, be close to give your comfort. When it's hard to find the strength to go on, we pray, Lord, be close to give your comfort. When it becomes difficult to pray, we pray, Lord, be close to give your comfort. When suffering of any sort becomes hard to bear, Lord, we pray, Lord, be close to give your comfort. When death draws near, we pray, Lord, be close to give your comfort. Most merciful Father, your beloved Son showed special compassion to lepers, tenderness to those long sick, and healing to the infirm laid before him. We place before you all those who are ill, in need of healing grace. May the love and mercy of the divine physician raise up all who are suffering from sickness and restore them to health and peace. We ask this in the name of Jesus. Amen. Our Lady of Lourdes, pray for us, and especially for the sick in our communities, in our parishes, in our families, and among our friends. We thank you, dear Blessed Mother, Our Lady of Lourdes, for interceding for us. And now to commemorate this memorial, we also pray for your intentions, dear viewers, that you sent to us, especially those who are sick and in need of help. We have a call from Elaine from New York. Dear Jesus, she has prayers for Julia, who is in the hospital. We also pray for everybody in the hospital right now. Dwayne also, whose appendix burst, so he has surgery in the hospital in Naples. All those who are suffering and ill, we pray for their comfort and care. And there's a call from Melanie. Dear Lord, she asks healing for Claudia. And from Rosario in Texas, who was admitted to the hospital

for a quick recovery. And Patricia Smith prays also for parents, both parents who have passed away. So we also pray for those who are dearly departed, dear Jesus. Bless their souls, have mercy on them, especially those who are suffering in purgatory right now. We pray for their purification and quick ascension into your divine paradise. And there's a call from John in Pennsylvania who asks for protection from evil spirits. We pray, dear Jesus, for protection for all of us from the evil one. And there's a call from Maria in California. She prays for the healing of Georgia's pancreas. And we pray with her, dear Jesus, especially those with pancreatic cancer and acute pancreatic failures. Bless those, dear Jesus. This is a very serious illness. And we pray for your comfort, resources, and personal and medical help. And there's a call from Renee, dear Jesus, from Buffalo. He asked for prayers for Alan's healing from cellulitis. We pray for all those too with the same disease, dear Jesus. Bless Alan and all those suffering. And there's Diane from Texas. She prays for the healing of her face. Grant all those, Jesus Christ, all these petitions for healing of body, mind, and soul. And also from Esperanza, she prays for healing from her illness. Bless her, dear Lord, and all who are sick. Our Lady of Lourdes, please pray for these intentions. And there's a call from AJ from Delaware. Dear Jesus is struggling with faith. Bless all those who are likewise struggling with faith, especially the lost souls and troubled souls. Bring them the resources, dear Jesus, and the disposition to seek help and for people to come and help them in their faith matters. And there's a call from Patrick. As prayers for troubles in his life and that things turn out better. Dear Jesus, bless and guide people, especially like Patrick, who are in confusion, who are in anxiety and fear. Help them deal with it, Lord Jesus, and grant them the blessings and graces they need. And again, a call from John from Pennsylvania for protection also from evil spirits. Dear Jesus, we've been receiving many calls for this, from protection from the evil one. Grant us all protection from sin, anxiety, and fear. And may our guardian angels help us in our battle with the evil one. Now there's a call from Jerry in Michigan for health, for her blind dog, and for world peace. Jesus, she has peace. Pray for peace in the world right now. Grant us all peace in our hearts so we can reflect that in the world. And there's a call from Teresa in Georgia. She asks for prayers for mental health and a niece in prison. Help them all, dear Jesus. And she also would like to find a good husband. Dear Blessed Mother Saint Joseph, please help Teresa find a good spouse, just like many of the young ones right now. Grant them the guidance to choose holy and good spouses for their future, and grant them a wonderful family and children too. And there's a call from Edward. He asks for prayers for his children and also for financial aid.
Bless those in want right now, dear Jesus, especially for their finances. And many of them have been laid off from their jobs and are looking for one. Please grant them the guidance and the material help at these difficult times. And also another call from Cecilia in Texas for her son who needs financial help. Dear Jesus, in your mercy, help all those who are jobless and seeking financial material help. And Angelita from Spain calls for blessings and graces for Fermin. We pray for all those who are praying for their friends and family, dear Jesus, the natural intercessors who love them. Grant them too the graces. And there's a call from Doris of Michigan. She prays for the healing of her heart, that she will be able to sleep better. So we pray for those two, Jesus. We need healings of heart, broken up, anxious, and sad and depressed. Grant them, Jesus, the graces and blessings for healing of the heart. And this is a call from Maria from Texas for Kristen and Michael to come back to the faith. So we pray also for conversion, dear Jesus, of our family and friends. Help them find the true faith in you and come back, dear Jesus. We pray for the lost sheep who were part of your fold and wandered away. Please call them back, Jesus. Come back to the sacraments and the church and the joy of peace in your company. And now we pray an ending for this holy hour. We thank you, Jesus, for this time of reparation, of blessings and petitions. We love you, we praise you, we adore you. Jesus, you're the true shepherd who leads us to your Eucharistic heart. Here you refresh our souls to continue the race with life-giving waters of encouragement and grace. When we can't go on any further, we get discouraged and disappointed. Here you renew us with a transfusion of love that allows us to continue and not give up, placing our trust in your Sacred Heart, all the past that is left behind. Both the good and the bad we give to you, Sacred Heart of Jesus. We trust in you completely. Here you consume everything in your Eucharistic love, repairing what is broken, restoring what is lost, healing what is wounded, correcting what is wrong, transforming all evil into good. In your redeeming grace, hold us and never let go of us, so that all our attention may be on the final goal of calling us to life on high in you, Jesus Christ. You are our gift. My God, we believe, we adore, we hope, and we love you. We ask your forgiveness for those who do not believe, do not adore, do not love, and do not hope in you. O most holy Trinity, Father, Son, and Holy Spirit, we adore you profoundly. We offer you the most precious body, blood, soul, and divinity of Jesus Christ, present in all the tabernacles of the world, in reparation for the outrages, sacrileges, and indifferences by which he is offended. By the infinite merits of the Sacred Heart of Jesus and the Immaculate Heart of Mary, we beg the conversion of poor sinners. Our Lady of Lourdes, pray for us. In the name of the Father, and of the Son, and of the Holy Spirit.

In the name of the Father, and of the Son, and of the Holy Spirit. Amen. We unite ourselves with the Immaculate Heart of Mary, all the angels and saints in heaven, the souls in purgatory, and all the just on earth, joined with the holy sacrifice celebrated in all masses across the earth. We offer our prayers, our tears, joys, and our sufferings to Jesus for the conversion of sinners and the salvation of the dying. O Lord, how truly great you are! My soul calls out to adore you. All glory, all praise to you, Father and Son, and to the Holy Spirit, as it was in the beginning, is now, and will be forever. Amen. Alleluia. Almighty and eternal God, we kneel, we prostrate our very selves before your holy altar. Our deepest desire is purely to adore your living and present Son in the most blessed sacrament. Through the endless merits of the Sacred Heart of Jesus, many souls find salvation and reparation for their sins. For the Church and the Pope, all the clergy, and all the apostles of prayer. O Heavenly King, of the highest lineage that has ever been, made small and has remained in the host. Jesus, we believe that you are truly present in this sacrament of love. With infinite love, you love us. Here, you receive us with open arms and fill us with peace, interceding for us to the Father to obtain all that truly makes us happy and holy. We have come to worship you in spirit and truth. Here you are yourself, and we know that your heart burns for each one of us, and that you long to be loved by each of us in return. You come with infinite love and humility in the Sacred Host, so that we may not be afraid to draw near you. We ask that through the Immaculate Heart of Mary, we learn to love you with perfect love so that we can forgive others as you forgive. We bless you, Lord, for the gift of yourself in the Holy Eucharist. We adore you as the treasure of our hearts. We praise you for your infinite mercy. We want to console you for those who do not love you, and to ask you with trust that you will open the gates of your love upon the whole world, that all may be one in your divine will, in your love, and in your heart. Our Lord and our God, you are the living water that renews, loves, rejoices, and flows from your heart in the Eucharist for all those who come to you. We praise you and we bless you. All glory be to you, Jesus, for this sacrament of unity that brings us today to you in a lasting friendship, in a divine intimacy, where you prove without a doubt that God is love. Give me, Jesus, that perfect love that casts out everything, fear, and that our souls may find the rest living in your tenderness. Free our minds from all anxiety and discomfort, so that with the confidence of a child, we can surrender to you, along with our freedom and understanding through the Immaculate Heart of Mary. Eucharistic Heart of Jesus, burning with love for us, inflame our hearts with love for you, until with you we have one will, so that we can love the things that you love, and do what you would do, because you have said, "Everyone who does the will of my Father is my brother, my sister, and my mother." Center our lives in the depth of your love, Jesus, so that we may be free from the seduction of the flesh and of the passing things of this world. May we find our joy in your friendship, our treasure in your love, our riches in your merits, our weakness in your grace, our happiness in union with you, and peace in the Father's will. All praise to you, Jesus, for your power and love in the Blessed Sacrament.
Here you constantly intercede for the salvation of all. Here you continue to atone for every sin committed, offering the merits of Calvary to make amends for every wrong. Here you call us to join you in prayer so that we can hear you, receive many blessings, and comfort you. In you, with you, and through you. We pray with trust for the conversion of the whole world without having any merit of our own but trusting in yours. We offer to the Heavenly Father the infinite merits of your Sacred Heart, together with the merits of the Immaculate Heart of Mary for the salvation of souls. 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

people, Jesus, from the bondage of sin and division. For each soul is so precious to you. Bring us home rejoicing in the victory of your mercy through the infinite merits of your holy wounds, because you are more powerful than all the forces of hell. We trust completely in your promise of the gospel. Behold, I come to make all things new. Praise be to you, Jesus, truly present in the Blessed Sacrament. Lamb of God, King of Kings, our Savior, Light of the World, by the light of your Eucharistic love, expel all darkness from our minds and hearts so that we can clearly see the height and depth of your personal love for us. With this light, Jesus, our faith increases. Perfect our hope so that we never give in to any form of sadness or discouragement. Give us wisdom to see everything from God's point of view, so that we can walk in the light of truth and virtue, living according to the will of the Father. May the heart of Jesus, in the Blessed Sacrament, always be praised, always adored and loved, with grateful love in all the tabernacles of the world, until the end of time. Amen.

Heavenly Father, we come before you today with a heart full and overflowing with gratitude. Thank you, Lord, for the magnificent world you have created. We thank you, Jesus, that we are not alone. You are here always in all the tabernacles of the earth, and because we always find in you comfort in our afflictions, healing in our sicknesses, and strength in our weaknesses. Thank you for your precious body and blood that saves us and gives us eternal life. Thank you for your merciful love that forgives us all. All praise to you, Lord Jesus, in the Blessed Sacrament. We thank you for the immensity of heaven that reflects your greatness and for each new day you give us. We praise and bless you for the delicate petals and vibrant colors of the flowers. Lord, we are fascinated by the starry nights you have created, the moon and the sun that illuminates the darkness and reminds us of your

your infinite reach. Most of all, we thank you for the people we love, for the families who take care of us, and the friends who walk by our side. Thank you for the joy of your love. May we never be blind to the beauty that surrounds us, but may we always walk in spirit of praise and thanksgiving for your wonderful works. We thank you that you cleanse our sins, which are very heavy burdens on our hearts. All praise to you, Lord, in the Blessed Sacrament. Thank you, Lord, for all the blessings you pour out in your tabernacle and in the church. Thank you for the strength of your blessed sacraments. All praise to you, Jesus, in the Blessed Sacrament. The ends of the earth marvel at your wonders. The whole earth, from sunrise to sunset, filled with your joy. Give thanks to the Lord. Open the doors of holiness to us. We will enter and give thanks. This is the door of the Lord, through which the righteous may enter. We will thank you that you have responded to our call and that you have saved us. The stone which the builders discarded, it has become the cornerstone. This is the work of the Lord. Lord, what a wonder for our eyes to behold. This very day was made by you, the Lord. We rejoice and rejoice. We offer our heartfelt thanks to you, Lord, in the Blessed Sacrament of the altar. O Lord, grant us your salvation. May you be forever blessed and praised. The Lord God is indeed our light. We give thanks to you, Lord, because you are good, because your mercy is eternal and your love lasts forever. Glory be to the Father, and to the Son, and to the Holy Spirit, as it was in the beginning, is now, and will be forever. Amen. My Jesus, I love you with all my heart. I feel sorry to have offended your infinite goodness so many times. I promise with your grace not to offend you again in the future. I give you all my will, my affections, my desires, and everything I possess. From now on, dispose of me and everything I have as you please. All I ask and desire is your holy love, the final perseverance, and the perfect fulfillment of your will. I entrust to you the souls in purgatory, but especially to those who had the greatest devotion to the Blessed Sacrament and the Blessed Virgin Mary. Sacred Heart of Jesus, in you we place our trust and offer this prayer of reparation as a tribute of love to the Immaculate Heart of the Blessed Virgin Mary. She who is the vessel of purity and holiness, she who is a model of all virtue. Her virginal womb was the first living sanctuary, the first walking tabernacle. Your mother will beautify our hearts. She will show roses of exquisite perfumes and fragrances within us. Through her hands, we unite our sacrifices and love. We want to give you back all the lack of love that you have received from your creatures. We want to console your heart and unite ourselves to the mysteries of your sacred passion. We also want to make reparation for the wounds of your divine heart, outraged and profaned in the Holy Host for all the offenses he receives from many souls. Jesus, when on the eve of your passion, you were praying in the garden, the vision of all the sins of the world and the ingratitude of men who turned away from you tortured your heart. So great were your sufferings that they made you sweat blood. You're trashed by so many spears of heartbreak and ingratitude from your creatures. You are scourged and crucified again. The sins of men have brought you to extreme agony. Behold now, Jesus, we come to you and abide with you. We will accompany you in your agony, and we will tell you about our love. Grant us the grace to be able to be with you and to keep us persevering in prayer. Jesus,
our Savior.

We remember when you took your apostles to the Garden of Olives in the middle of the night so that they could be in prayer with you, and from whose heart sprang the complaint foretold in the book of Psalms. I looked for someone to grieve me, and there was none, and someone to

great commandment. The commandment of love God with all our heart, with all our mind, with all our soul, and with all our strength. And the commandment to love our neighbor as you love him. Heavenly Father, we offer you the sadness and loneliness of the heart of Jesus, so that you may deign to be the companion and support of those who face the passage of time to eternity. Sacred Heart, we offer you our vigils of reparation to attract your mercy to the whole world. We want to be the balm of peace that heals your wounds and heals the wounds of your most holy body. We offer you our sacrifices of love and the most difficult moments of our lives in reparation for our sins and those of the whole world. My Lord, our God, our Savior, we come before you, longing to repair our relationship with you. May our souls be like the blessed oil that heals your sacred wounds, and like refreshing water to quench your burning thirst for souls. Your thirst to be loved and adored by all men in the blessed sacrament of the altar. We long to atone for the insults of sinners inflicted on you all over the world and at every moment, day and night. O Father, we offer you all the acts of worship done by the souls who love you. Above all, we offer you your divine Son, immolated on the altar in every corner of the world. O Father, infinitely good and compassionate, accept his most pure blood in atonement for all the outrages and sacrileges committed by humanity. Erase their sins and have mercy on them. O Eternal Father, accept the precious blood that Jesus Christ shed in his passion. By his wounds, by his head crowned with thorns, by his heart, by all his divine merits, forgive souls and save them. O precious blood of our Redeemer, we adore you with great respect and with great love, and we want to repair the outrages that you receive from souls. O most holy God, in whose presence we are not worthy to stand, forgive all sins committed by thoughts and desires. Receive in expiation for these sins the thorn-crowned head of your beloved Son. Accept the blood that flows so copiously from his wounds. Purify minds that are tainted. Illuminate the darkness of their understanding, and that his blood be their strength, their light, and their life. Lord, by the inexhaustible mercy of your heart and by the desire to forgive repentant sinners, we ask that sinners and the insensitive be converted by the fire of love of the Immaculate Heart of Mary, and that we will not forget that if we want to seek happiness in you, we will find it. That if we would seek riches, you are the infinite wealth, and if we seek peace, only in you we will find it. Eternal Father, for the passion of your Son, for what he suffered, for those immense pains, we unite to that cross. O Heavenly Father, look at the wounds of your Son and deign to receive them so that the souls may open themselves to the touches of grace. May his blood soften the sin-hardened hearts and move them to do penance. May the weight of the cross on the shoulders of your divine Son move souls to unload the weight of their crimes on the tribunal of penance. And that the nails that pierced his sacred hands and feet grant us the grace to fear him and to love him. We ask you, Eternal Father, for all these souls. Through the passion of your Son, we offer you all our sorrows. We also offer you, O Heavenly Father, this crown of thorns of your beloved Son.
For these sorrows, I pray to you for priests, that their vocation may be greater, that they may be pure, that they may be good children of God, worthy to consecrate.

the holy mysteries of the Holy Mass. I also offer you what your son suffered nailed to the cross, his burning thirst and all the other torments of his agony for sinners, so that they may repent of their sins, and so that for that perseverance with which your son prayed to you for the very ones who were crucifying him, and with that humility he asked you, forgive them because they do not know what they are doing. I beg you to grant to all souls that they have a great love for their neighbor and that they be faithful to your son. Yes, my God, I beg you because Jesus asked me to. Amen. O Jesus, now I wish to pray the Lord's Prayer 7 times in unity with the love with which you sanctified this prayer in your heart. Take it from my lips into your divine heart. Improve and complete it so much that it brings as much honor and joy to the Trinity as you granted it on earth with this prayer. May these pour upon your humanity in glorification to your painful wounds and the precious blood that you spilled from them. Our Father, who art in heaven, hallowed be thy name. Thy kingdom come. Thy will be done on earth as it is in heaven. Give us this day our daily bread, and forgive us our trespasses, as we forgive those who trespass against us. And lead us not into temptation, but deliver us from evil. Amen. Hail Mary, full of grace, the Lord is with thee. Blessed art thou among women, and blessed is the fruit of thy womb, Jesus. Holy Mary, Mother of God, pray for us sinners, now and at the hour of our death. Amen. Eternal Father, through Mary's unblemished hands and the divine heart of Jesus, we offer you the first wounds, the first pains, and the first bloodshed as atonement for my and all of humanity's sins of youth, as protection against the first mortal sin, especially among my relatives. Amen. Our Father, who art in heaven, hallowed be thy name. Thy kingdom come, thy will be done on earth as it is in heaven. Give us this day our daily bread, and forgive us our trespasses, as we forgive those who trespass against us. And lead us not into temptation, but deliver us from evil. Amen. Hail Mary, full of grace, the Lord is with thee. Blessed art thou among women, and blessed is the fruit of thy womb, Jesus. Holy Mary, Mother of God, pray for us sinners, now and at the hour of our death. Amen. Eternal Father, through Mary's unblemished hands and the divine heart of Jesus, we offer you the terrifying suffering of Jesus' heart on the Mount of Olives and every drop of his bloody sweat as atonement for my and all of humanity's sins of the heart, as protection against such sins and for the spreading of divine and brotherly love. Amen. Our Father, who art in heaven, hallowed be thy name. Thy kingdom come, thy will be done on earth as it is in heaven. Give us this day our daily bread, and forgive us our trespasses, as we forgive those who trespass against us. And lead us not into temptation, but deliver us from evil. Amen. Hail Mary, full of grace, the Lord is with thee. Blessed art thou among women, and blessed is the fruit of thy womb, Jesus. Holy Mary, Mother of God, pray for us sinners, now and at the hour of our death. Amen. Eternal Father, through Mary's unblemished hands and the divine heart of Jesus, we offer you the many thousands of wounds, the gruesome pains, and the precious blood of the flogging as atonement for my and all of humanity's sins of the flesh, as protection against such sins and the preservation of innocence, especially among my relatives. Amen.
Our Father, who art in heaven, hallowed be thy name. Thy kingdom come, thy will be done on earth as it is in heaven. Give us this day our daily bread, and forgive us our trespasses, as we forgive those who trespass against us. And lead us not into temptation, but deliver us from evil. Amen. Hail Mary, full of grace, the Lord is with thee. Blessed art thou among women, and blessed is the fruit of thy womb, Jesus. Holy Mary, Mother of God, pray for us sinners, now and at the hour of our death. Amen. Eternal Father, through Mary's unblemished hands and the divine heart of Jesus, we offer you the wounds, the pains, and the precious blood of Jesus' holy head, from the crowning with thorns, as atonement for all my and all of humanity's sins of the Spirit, as protection against such sins and the spreading of Christ's kingdom here on earth. Amen. Our Father, who art in heaven, hallowed be thy name. Thy kingdom come, thy will be done on earth as it is in heaven. Give us this day our daily bread, and forgive us our trespasses, as we forgive those who trespass against us. And lead us not into temptation, but deliver us from evil. Amen. Hail Mary, full of grace, the Lord is with thee. Blessed art thou among women, and blessed is the fruit of thy womb, Jesus. Holy Mary, Mother of God, pray for us sinners, now and at the hour of our death. Amen. Eternal Father, through Mary's unblemished hands and the divine heart of Jesus, we offer you the sufferings on the way of the cross, especially his holy wound on his shoulder and its precious blood, as atonement for my and all of humanity's rebellion against the cross, every grumbling against your holy arrangements, and all other sins and true love of the cross. Amen. Our Father, who art in heaven, hallowed be thy name. Thy kingdom come, thy will be done on earth as it is in heaven. Give us this day our daily bread, and forgive us our trespasses, as we forgive those who trespass against us. And lead us not into temptation, but deliver us from evil. Amen. Hail Mary, full of grace, the Lord is with thee. Blessed art thou among women, and blessed is the fruit of thy womb, Jesus. Holy Mary, Mother of God, pray for us sinners, now and at the hour of our death. Amen. Eternal Father, through Mary's unblemished hands and the divine heart of Jesus, we offer you your Son on the cross, his nailing and raising, his wounds on the hands and feet, and the three streams of his precious blood that poured forth from these for us. His extreme tortures of the body and soul, his precious death and its non-bleeding renewal in all holy masses on earth, as atonement for all wounds against vows and regulations within the orders, as reparation for my and all of the world's sins, for the sick and the dying, for all holy priests and laymen, for the Holy Father's intentions toward the restoration of Christian families, for the strengthening of faith, for our country and unity among all nations in Christ and his church, as well as for the diaspora. Amen. Our Father, who art in heaven, hallowed be thy name. Thy kingdom come, thy will be done on earth as it is in heaven. Give us this day our daily bread, and forgive us our trespasses, as we forgive those who trespass against us. And lead us not into temptation, but deliver us from evil. Amen. Hail Mary, full of grace, the Lord is with thee. Blessed art thou among women, and blessed is the fruit of thy womb, Jesus. Holy Mary, Mother of God, pray for us sinners, now and at the hour of our death. Amen. Eternal Father, accept as worthy for the needs of the Holy Church and as atonement for the sins of all mankind, the precious blood and water which poured forth from the wound of Jesus's divine heart. Be merciful and gracious toward us. Blood of Christ, the last precious content of his holy heart, wash me of all my and others' guilt of sin. Water from the side of Christ, wash me clean of all punishments for sin.
sin and extinguish the flames of purgatory for me and for all the poor souls. Amen. Jesus, we give you our hearts, molded according to your will. You are the way, the truth, and the life.

0: As we pray together today, we pray for the intentions dear to the hearts of all our Maria Vision viewers, and especially those who have called into our prayer line. We are praying for John in Pennsylvania for protection against evil spirits. We are praying for Daniel for healing from the flu. We are praying for Stephanie in Texas for herself and her family. We pray for Carlos in Texas and his health. We pray for Shirley in Kentucky, for Kathleen's brother who had a stroke. We are praying alongside Candace in Michigan for her surgery, for her family and her friends. We pray with Angelita for Fermin, Emilio, Jose, Manuel, and Mariano. We pray with John for spiritual protection and emotional support. Our prayers are with Mina for spiritual protection and for her son, Clayton. We are praying with Maria Eliza for Liam Conejo. We are praying with Marco for Edward Michael's successful recovery, for Michael's procedure. We're praying alongside Cynthia for healing in Texas. We are praying for Maria for her intentions and healing. We pray alongside Nancy in Florida for healing back, for her back and knees, for healing for her brother. Our prayers are with John in Pennsylvania for praying against evil spirits. We pray with Patrick in New York for his parents who have passed away. We are praying for a viewer in Texas. We are praying for Rosario Gonzalez, who was admitted to the hospital, and for her recovery. We pray alongside Jerry in Michigan for health and for blind dog and world peace. Our prayers are with Maria for Christine and Michael coming back to the faith, for health and vision. We pray in unison with Patrick in Florida for troubles in his life and for things to be better. We're praying with John in Pennsylvania for protection from evil spirits. We are also praying for Melanie in New York and for healing for Claudia. And we are praying for Elaine in New York for her daughter, Julia, who was in the hospital. For these intentions and all of those of our viewers, we pray to the Lord. Lord, hear our prayer. Jesus, you are the good shepherd who leads us to your Eucharistic heart. Here, you refresh our souls to continue the race with life-giving waters of encouragement and grace. When I can't go any further, I get discouraged and disappointed. Here you renew me with a transfusion of love that allows me to continue and not give up, placing my trust in your Sacred Heart, all the past that is left behind. Both the good and the bad we give to you. Sacred Heart of Jesus, we trust in you completely. Here, you consume everything in your Eucharistic love, repairing what is broken, restoring what is lost, healing what is wounded, correcting what is wrong, transforming all evil into good. In your redeeming grace, hold me and never let go of me, so that all my attention may be on the final goal, calling me to life on high, in you, Christ Jesus. You are my gift. My God, I believe, I adore, I hope, and I love you. I ask your forgiveness for those who do not believe, do not adore, do not hope, and do not love you. O most holy Trinity, Father, Son, and Holy Spirit, I adore you profoundly. I offer you the most precious body, blood, soul, and divinity of Jesus Christ, present in all the tabernacles of the world, in reparation for the outrages, sacrileges, and indifferences by which he is offended, by the infinite merits of the Sacred Heart of Jesus and the Immaculate Heart of Mary, we beg the conversion of poor sinners. In the name of the Father, and of the Son, and of the Holy Spirit, amen.
1: Mary, Mother of the Eucharistic Lord, pray for me and obtain for me a greater love for Jesus. Amen. We unite ourselves with the Immaculate Heart of Mary, all the angels and saints in heaven, the souls in purgatory, and all the just on earth, joined with the holy sacrifice celebrated in all masses across the earth. We offer our prayers, our tears, joys, and our sufferings to Jesus for the conversion of sinners and the salvation of the dying. O Lord, how truly great you are. My soul calls out to adore you. All glory, all praise to you, Father, and the Son, and to the Holy Spirit, as it is, was in the beginning, is now, and will be forever. Amen. Alleluia. Almighty and eternal God, we kneel, we prostrate our very selves before your altar. Our deepest desire is purely to adore your living and present Son in the most blessed sacrament. Through the endless merits of the Sacred Heart of Jesus, may souls find salvation and reparation for their sins by the Church and the Pope, all the clergy, and all the apostles of prayer. O King of Kings, King of the highest lineage that has ever been, made small and has remained in the host. Jesus, we believe that you are truly present in this sacrament of love. With infinite love, you love us. Here you receive us with open arms and fill us with peace, interceding for us to the Father to obtain all that truly makes us happy and holy. We have come to worship you in spirit and truth. Here you are yourself, and we know that your heart burns for each one of us and that you long to be loved by each of us in return. You come with infinite love and humility in the Sacred Host so that we may not be afraid to draw near you. We ask that through the Immaculate Heart of Mary, we learn to love you with perfect love so that we can forgive others as you forgive. We bless you, Lord, for the gift of yourself in the Holy Eucharist. We adore you as the treasure of our hearts. We praise you for your infinite mercy. We want to console you for those who do not love you and to ask you with trust that you will open the gates of your love upon the whole world, that all may be one in your divine will, in your love, and in your heart. Our Lord and our God, you are the living water that renews, loves, rejoices, and flows from your heart in the Eucharist for all those who come to you. We praise you and we bless you. All glory be to you, Jesus, for this sacrament of unity that brings us today to you in a lasting friendship, in a divine intimacy, will you prove without a doubt that God is love?

Give me, Jesus, that perfect love that casts out everything fear, and that our souls may find the rest living in your tenderness. Free our minds from all anxiety and discomfort, so that with the confidence of a child, we can surrender to you along with our freedom and understanding through the Immaculate Heart of Mary. Eucharistic Heart of Jesus, burning with love for us, inflame our hearts with love for you until with you we have one will, so that we can love the things that you love and do what you would do, because you have said, "Everyone who does the will of my Father is my brother, my sister, and my mother." Center our lives in the depth of your love, Jesus, so that we may be free from the seductions of the flesh and of the passing things of this world. May we find our joy in your friendship, our treasure in your love, our riches in your merits, our weakness in your grace, our happiness in union with you, and peace in the Father's will. All praise to you, Jesus, for your power and love in the Blessed Sacrament. Here you constantly intercede for the salvation of all. Here you continue to atone for every sin committed, offering the merits of Calvary to make amends for every wrong. Here you call us to join you in prayer, so that we can hear you, receive many blessings, and comfort you. In you, with you, and through you, we pray with trust for the conversion of the whole world without having any merit of our own, but trusting in yours. We offer to the Heavenly Father the infinite merits of your Sacred Heart, together with the merits of the Immaculate Heart of Mary for the salvation of souls. Free all people, Jesus, from the bondage of sin and division, for each soul is so precious to you. Bring us home rejoicing in the victory of your mercy. Through the infinite merits of your holy wounds, because you are more powerful than all the forces of hell, we trust completely in your promise of the gospel. Behold, I come to make all things new. Praise be to you, Jesus, truly present in the Blessed Sacrament. Lamb of God, King of Kings, our Savior, Light of the World, by the light of your Eucharistic love, expel all darkness from our minds and hearts so that we can clearly see the height and depth of your personal love for us. With this light, Jesus, our faith increases. Perfect our hope so that we never give in to any form of sadness or discouragement. Give us wisdom to see everything from God's point of view, so that we can walk in the light of truth and virtue, living according to the will of the Father. May the heart of Jesus in the Blessed Sacrament always be praised, always adored and loved with grateful love in all the tabernacles of the world until the end of time. Amen.

Heavenly Father, we come before you today with a heart full and overflowing with gratitude. Thank you, Lord, for the magnificent world you have created. We thank you, Jesus, that we are not alone. You are here always, in all the tabernacles of the earth, and because we always find in you the comfort in our afflictions, healing in our sicknesses, and strength in our weaknesses. Thank you for your precious body and blood that saves us and gives us eternal life. Thank you for your merciful love that forgives us all. All praise to you, Lord Jesus, in the Blessed Sacrament. We thank you for the immensity of heaven that reflects your greatness and for each new day you give us. We praise and bless you for the delicate petals and vibrant colors of the flowers. Lord, we are fascinated by the starry nights you have created, the moon and the sun that illuminate the darkness and remind us of your infinite reach. Most of all, we thank you for the people we love, for the families who take care of us, and the friends who walk by our side. Thank you for the joy of your love. May we never be blind to the beauty that surrounds us, but may we always walk in spirit of praise and thanksgiving for your wonderful works. Thank you that you cleanse our sins, which are very heavy burdens on our hearts. All praise to you, Lord, in the Blessed Sacrament. Thank you, Lord, for all the blessings you pour out in your tabernacle and in the church. Thank you for the strength of your blessed sacraments. All praise to you, Jesus, in the Blessed Sacrament. The ends of the earth marvel at your wonders. The whole earth, from sunrise to sunset, filled with your joy. Give thanks to the Lord. Open the doors of holiness to us. We will enter and give thanks. This is the door of the Lord through which the righteous may enter. We will thank you that you have responded to our call and that you have saved us. The stone which the builders discarded, it has become the cornerstone. This is the work of the Lord. Lord, what a wonder for our eyes to behold. This very day was made by you, the Lord. We rejoice and rejoice. We offer our heartfelt thanks to you, Lord, in the Blessed Sacrament of the altar. O Lord, grant us your salvation. May you be forever blessed and praised. The Lord God is indeed our light. We give thanks to you, Lord, because you are good, because your mercy is eternal and your love lasts forever. Glory be to the Father, and to the Son, and to the Holy Spirit, as it was in the beginning, is now, and will be forever. Amen.

Preparation to the Blessed Sacrament. My Jesus, I love you with all my heart. I feel sorry to have offended your infinite goodness so many times. I promise with your grace not to offend you again in the future. I give you all my will, my affections, my desires, and everything I possess. From now on, dispose of me and everything I have as you please. All I ask and desire is your holy love, the final perseverance, and the perfect fulfillment of your will. I entrust you the souls in purgatory, but especially to those who had the greatest devotion to the Blessed Sacrament and to the Blessed Virgin Mary. Sacred Heart of Jesus, in you we place our trust and offer this prayer of reparation as a tribute of love to the Immaculate Heart of the Blessed Virgin Mary. She who is the vessel of purity and holiness, she who is the model of all virtue. Her virginal womb was the first living sanctuary, the first walking tabernacle. Your mother will beautify our hearts. She will show roses of exquisite perfumes and fragrances within us. Through her hands, we unite our sacrifices and love. We want to give you back all the lack of love that you have received from your creatures. We want to console your heart and unite ourselves to the mysteries of your sacred passion. We also want to make reparation for the wounds of your divine heart, outraged and profaned in the Holy Host, for all the offenses he receives from many souls. Jesus, when on the eve of your passion, you were praying in the garden, the vision of all the sins of the world and the ingratitude of men who turned away from you tortured your heart. So great were your sufferings that they made you sweat blood. You're trashed by so many spears of heartbreak and ingratitude from your creatures. You are scourged and crucified again. The sins of men have brought you to extreme agony. Behold now, Jesus, we come to you and abide with you. We will accompany you in your agony, and we will tell you about our love. Grant us the grace to be able to be with you and to keep us persevering in prayer. Jesus, our Savior, we remember when you took your apostles to the Garden of Olives in the middle of the night so that they could be in prayer with you, and from whose heart sprang the complete

complaint foretold in the book of Psalms. I look for someone to grieve me, and there was none, and someone to comfort me, and I did not find him. Grant that we may do this through a more sincere love for you, greater generosity in your service, and greater faithfulness towards others in the fulfillment of your great commandment. Commandment of love God with all our heart, with all our mind, with all our soul, and with all our strength, and the commandment to love our neighbor as you love him. Heavenly Father, we offer you the sadness and loneliness of the heart of Jesus, so that you may deign and be the companion and support of those who face the passage of time in eternity. Sacred Heart, we offer you our vigils of reparation to attract your mercy to the whole world. We want to be the balm of peace that heals your wounds and heals the wounds of your most holy body. We offer you our sacrifices of love in the most difficult moments of our lives in reparation for our sins and those of the whole world. My Lord, our God, our Savior, we come before you longing to repair our relationship with you. May our souls be like the blessed oil that heals your sacred wounds and like refreshing water to quench your burning thirst for souls, your thirst to be loved and adored by all men in the blessed sacrament of the altar. We long to atone for the insults of sinners inflicted on you all over the world and at every moment, day and night. O Father, we offer you all the acts of worship done by the souls who love you. Above all, we offer you your divine Son, immolated on the altar in every corner of the world. O Father, infinitely good and compassionate, accept his most pure blood in atonement for all the outrages and sacrileges committed by humanity. Erase their sins and have mercy on them. O eternal Father, accept precious blood that Jesus shed in his passion. By his wounds, by his head crowned with thorns, by his heart, by all his divine merits, forgive souls and save them. O precious blood of our Redeemer, we adore you with great respect and with great love, and we want to repair the outrages that you receive from souls. O most holy God, in whose presence we are not worthy to stand, forgive all sins committed by thoughts and desires. Receive in expiation for these sins the thorn-crowned head of your beloved Son. Accept the blood that flows so copiously from his wounds. Purify minds that are tainted. Illuminate the darkness of their understanding, and that his blood be their strength, their light, and their life. Lord, by the inexhaustible mercy of your heart and by the desire to forgive repentant sinners, we ask that sinners and the insensitive be converted by the fire of love of the Immaculate Heart of Mary, and that we will not forget that if we want to seek happiness in you, we will find it, that if we would seek riches, you are the infinite wealth, and if we seek peace, only in you we will find it. Eternal Father, for the passion of your Son, for what he suffered, for those immense pains, we unite to that cross. O Heavenly Father, look at the wounds of your Son
and deign to receive them so that souls may open themselves to the touches of grace. May his blood soften the sin-hardened hearts and move them to do penance. May the weight of the cross on the shoulders of your divine Son move souls to unload the weight of their crimes on the tribunal of penance, and that the nails that pierced his sacred hands and feet grant us the grace to fear him and to love him. We ask you, Eternal Father, for all these souls. Through the passion of your Son, we offer you all our sorrows. We also offer you, O Heavenly Father, this crown of thorns of your beloved Son. For these sorrows, I pray to you for priests, that their vocation may be greater, that they may be pure, that they may be good children of God, worthy to consecrate the holy mysteries of the Holy Mass. I also offer you what your Son suffered nailed to the cross, his burning thirst, and all the other torments of his agony for sinners, so that they may repent of their sins, and so that for that perseverance with which your Son prayed to you for the very ones who were crucifying him, and with that humility he asked you, forgive them because they do not know what they are doing. I beg you to grant to all souls that they have a great love for their neighbor and that they be faithful to your Son. Yes, my God, I beg you because Jesus asks me to. O Jesus, now I wish to pray the Lord's Prayer 7 times in unity with the love with which you sanctified this prayer in your heart. Take it from my lips into your divine heart. Improve and complete it so much that it brings as much honor and joy to the Trinity as you granted it on earth with this prayer. May these pour upon your humanity in glorification to your painful wounds and the precious blood that you spilled for them.

first prayer, the circumcision. Our Father, who art in heaven, hallowed be thy name. Thy kingdom come, thy will be done on earth as it is in heaven. Give us this day our daily bread, and forgive us our trespasses as we forgive those who trespass against us. And lead us not into temptation, but deliver us from evil. Amen. Hail Mary, full of grace, the Lord is with thee. Blessed art thou among women, and blessed is the fruit of thy womb, Jesus. Holy Mary, Mother of God, pray for us sinners, now and at the hour of our death. Amen. Eternal Father, through Mary's unblemished hands and the divine heart of Jesus, we offer you the first wounds, the first pains, and the first bloodshed as atonement for my and all of humanity's sins of youth, as protection against the first mortal sin, especially among my relatives. Amen. Second prayer, the suffering on the Mount of Olives. Our Father, who art in heaven, hallowed be thy name. Thy kingdom come, thy will be done on earth as it is in heaven. Give us this day our daily bread, and forgive us our trespasses as we forgive those who trespass against us. And lead us not into temptation, but deliver us from evil. Amen. Hail Mary, full of grace, the Lord is with thee. Blessed art thou among women, and blessed is the fruit of thy womb, Jesus. Holy Mary, Mother of God, pray for us sinners, now and at the hour of our death.

Eternal Father, through Mary's unblemished hands and the divine heart of Jesus, we offer you the terrifying suffering of Jesus' heart on the Mount of Olives and every drop of his bloody sweat as atonement for my and all of humanity's sins of the heart, as protection against such sins, and for the spreading of divine and brotherly love. Amen. Third prayer, the flogging. Our Father, who art in heaven, hallowed be thy name. Thy kingdom come, thy will be done on earth as it is in heaven. Give us this day our daily bread, and forgive us our trespasses, as we forgive those who trespass against us. And lead us not into temptation, but deliver us from evil. Amen. Hail Mary, full of grace, the Lord is with thee. Blessed art thou among women, and blessed is the fruit of thy womb, Jesus. Holy Mary, Mother of God, pray for us sinners, now and at the hour of our death. Amen. Eternal Father, through Mary's unblemished hands and the divine heart of Jesus, we offer you the many thousands of wounds, the gruesome pains, and the precious blood of the flogging as atonement for my and all of humanity's sins of the flesh, as protection against such sins and the preservation of innocence, especially among my relatives. Amen. The fourth prayer is the crowning of thorns. Our Father, who art in heaven, hallowed be thy name. Thy kingdom come, thy will be done on earth as it is in heaven. Give us this day our daily bread, and forgive us our trespasses as we forgive those who trespass against us. And lead us not into temptation, but deliver us from evil. Amen. Hail Mary, full of grace, the Lord is with thee. Blessed art thou among women, and blessed is the fruit of thy womb, Jesus. Holy Mary, Mother of God, pray for us sinners, now and at the hour of our death. Amen. The fourth prayer is the crowning of thorns. Our Father, who art in heaven, hallowed be thy name. Thy kingdom come, thy will be done on earth as it is in heaven. Give us this day our daily bread, and forgive us our trespasses as we forgive those who trespass against us. And lead us not into temptation, but deliver us from evil. Amen. Hail Mary, full of grace, the Lord is with thee. Blessed art thou among women, and blessed is the fruit of thy womb, Jesus. Holy Mary, Mother of God, pray for us sinners, now and at the hour of our death. Amen. Eternal Father, through Mary's unblemished hands and the divine heart of Jesus, we offer you the wounds, the pains, and the precious blood of Jesus' holy head from the crowning with thorns as atonement for my and all of humanity's sins of the Spirit, as protection against such sins and the spreading of Christ's kingdom here on earth. Amen. Fifth prayer, the carrying of the cross. Our Father, who art in heaven, hallowed be thy name. Thy kingdom come, thy will be done on earth as it is in heaven. Give us this day our daily bread, and forgive us our trespasses as we forgive those who trespass against us. And lead us not into temptation, but deliver us from evil. Amen. Hail Mary, full of grace, the Lord is with thee. Blessed art thou among women, and blessed is the fruit of thy womb, Jesus. Holy Mary, Mother of God, pray for

for us sinners, now and at the hour of our death. Amen. Eternal Father, through Mary's unblemished hands and the divine heart of Jesus, we offer you the sufferings on the way of the cross, especially his holy wound on his shoulder and its precious blood as atonement for my and all of humanity's rebellion against the cross. Every grumbling against your holy arrangements and all other sins and true love of the cross. Amen. The sixth prayer, the crucifixion. Our Father, who art in heaven, hallowed be thy name. Thy kingdom come, thy will be done on earth as it is in heaven. Give us this day our daily bread, and forgive us our trespasses, as we forgive those who trespass against us. And lead us not into temptation, but deliver us from evil. Amen. Hail Mary, full of grace, the Lord is with thee. Blessed art thou among women, and blessed is the fruit of thy womb, Jesus. Holy Mary, Mother of God, pray for us sinners, now and at the hour of our death. Amen. Eternal Father, through Mary's unblemished hands and the divine heart of Jesus, we offer you your Son on the cross. His nailing and raising, his wounds on the hands and feet, and the three streams of his precious blood that poured forth from these for us. His extreme tortures of the body and soul, his precious death and its non-bleeding renewal in all holy masses on earth as atonement for all wounds against the vows and regulations within the orders, as reparation for my and all of the world's sins, for the sick and the dying, for all holy priests and laymen, for the Holy Father's intentions toward the restoration of Christian families, for the strengthening of faith, for our country and unity among all nations in Christ and his church, as well as for the diaspora. Amen. The seventh prayer, the piercing of Jesus' side. Our Father, who art in heaven, hallowed be thy name. Thy kingdom come, thy will be done on earth as it is in heaven. Give us this day our daily bread, and forgive us our trespasses, as we forgive those who trespass against us. And lead us not into temptation, but deliver us from evil. Amen. Hail Mary, full of grace, the Lord is with thee. Blessed art thou among women, and blessed is the fruit of thy womb, Jesus. Holy Mary, Mother of God, pray for us sinners, now and at the hour of our death. Amen. Eternal Father, accept as worthy for the needs of the Holy Church and as atonement for the sins of all mankind, the precious blood and water which poured forth from the wound of Jesus' divine heart. Be merciful and gracious towards us. Blood of Christ, the last precious content of his holy heart, wash me of all my and others' guilt of sin. Water from the side of Christ, wash me clean of all punishments for sin, and extinguish the flames of purgatory for me and for all the poor souls. Amen. Jesus, we give you our hearts, molded according to your will. You are the way, the truth, and the life.

0: go any further, I get discouraged and disappointed. Here, you renew me with a transfusion of love that allows me to continue and not give up. Placing my trust in your Sacred Heart, all the past that is left behind. Both the good and the bad, we give to you. Sacred Heart of Jesus, we trust in you completely. Here you consume everything in your Eucharistic love, repairing what is broken, restoring what is lost, healing what is wounded, correcting what is wrong, transforming all evil into good. In your redeeming grace, hold me and never let go of me so that all my attention may be on the final goal, calling me to life on high in you, Jesus Christ. You are my gift. My God, I believe, I adore, I hope, and I love you. I ask your forgiveness for those who do not believe, do not adore, do not hope, and do not love you. O most holy Trinity, Father, Son, and Holy Spirit, I adore you profoundly. I offer you the most precious body, blood, soul, and divinity of Jesus Christ, present in all the tabernacles of the world, in reparation for the outrages, sacrileges, and indifferences by which he is offended. By the infinite merits of the Sacred Heart of Jesus and the Immaculate Heart of Mary, we beg the conversion of poor sinners. Amen. In the name of the Father, and of the Son, and of the Holy Spirit. Amen.
1: We offer to the Heavenly Father the infinite merits of your Sacred Heart, together with the merits of the Immaculate Heart of Mary, for the salvation of souls. Free all people, Jesus, from the bondage of sin and division, for each soul is so precious to you. Bring us home, rejoicing in the victory of your mercy. Through the infinite merits of your holy wounds, because you are more powerful than all the forces of hell, we trust completely in your promise of the gospel. Behold, I come to make all things new. Praise be to you, Jesus, truly present in the Blessed Sacrament.

Lamb of God, King of Kings, our Savior, Light of the World. By the light of your Eucharistic love, expel all darkness from our minds and hearts so that we can clearly see the height and depth of your personal love for us. With this light, Jesus, our faith increases. Perfect our hope so that we never give in to any form of sadness or discouragement. Give us wisdom to see everything from God's point of view so that we can walk in the light of truth and virtue, living according to the will of the Father. May the heart of Jesus in the Blessed Sacrament always be praised, always adored, and loved with grateful love in all the tabernacles of the world until the end of time. Amen.

before you today. With a heart full and overflowing with gratitude. Thank you, Lord, for the magnificent world you have created. We thank you, Jesus, that we are not alone. You are always here in all the tabernacles of the earth. And because we always find in you comfort in our afflictions, healing in our sickness, and strength in our weaknesses. Thank you for your precious body and blood that saves us and gives us eternal life. Thank you for your merciful love that forgives us all. All praise to you, Lord Jesus, in the Blessed Sacrament. We thank you for the immensity of heaven that reflects your greatness and for each new day you give us. We praise and bless you for the delicate petals and vibrant colors of the flowers. Lord, we are fascinated by the starry nights you have created, the moon and the sun that illuminates the darkness and reminds us of your infinite reach. Most of all, we thank you for the people we love, for the families who take care of us, and the friends who walk by our side. Thank you for the joy of your love. May we never be blind to the beauty that surrounds us, but may we always walk in spirit of praise and thanksgiving for your wonderful works. We thank you that you cleanse our sins, which are very heavy burdens on our hearts.

praise to you, Lord, in the Blessed Sacrament. Thank you, Lord, for all the blessings you pour out in your tabernacle and in the church. Thank you for the strength of the Blessed Sacrament. All praise to you, Jesus, in the Blessed Sacrament. The ends of the earth marvel at your wonders. The whole earth, from sunrise to sunset, filled with your joy. Give thanks to the Lord. Open the doors of holiness to us. We will enter and give thanks. This is the door of the Lord, through which the righteous may enter. We will thank you that you have responded to our call and that you have saved us. The stone which the builders discarded, it has become the cornerstone. This is the work of the Lord. Lord, what a wonder for our eyes to behold. This very day was made by you, the Lord. We rejoice and rejoice. We offer our heartfelt thanks to you, Lord, in the Blessed Sacrament of the altar. O Lord, grant us your salvation. May you be forever blessed and praised. The Lord God is indeed our light. We give thanks to you, Lord, because you are good, because your mercy is eternal and your love lasts forever. Glory be to the Father, and to the Son, and to the Holy Spirit, as it was in the beginning, is now, and will be forever. Amen.

I, Jesus, I love you with all of my heart. I feel sorry to have offended your infinite goodness so many times. I promise, with your grace, not to offend you again in the future. I give you all my will, my affections, my desires, and everything I possess. From now on, dispose of me and everything I have as you please. All I ask and desire is your holy love, the final perseverance and the perfect fulfillment of your will. I entrust to you the souls in purgatory, but especially to those who had the greatest devotion to the Blessed Sacrament and to the Blessed Virgin Mary. Sacred Heart of Jesus, in you we place our trust and offer this prayer of reparation as a tribute of love to the Immaculate Heart of the Blessed Virgin Mary. She who is the vessel of purity and holiness, she who is a model of all virtue. Her virginal womb was the first living sanctuary, the first walking tabernacle. Your mother will beautify our hearts. She will show roses of exquisite perfumes and fragrances within us. And through her hands, we unite our sacrifices and love. We want to give you back all the lack of love that you have received from your creatures. We want to console your heart and unite ourselves to the mysteries of your sacred passion. We also want to make reparation for the wounds of your divine heart, outraged and profaned in the Holy Host, for all the offenses he receives from many souls. Jesus, when on the eve of your passion you were praying in the garden, the vision of all the sins of the world and the ingratitude of men who turned away from you tortured your heart. So great were your sufferings that they made you sweat blood. You're trashed by so many spears of heartbreak and ingratitude from your creatures. You are scourged and crucified again. The sins of men have brought you to extreme agony.

Behold now, Jesus, we come to you and abide with you. We will accompany you in your agony, and we will tell you about our love. Grant us the grace to be able to be with you and to keep us persevering in prayer. Jesus, our Savior, we remember when you took your apostles to the Garden of Olives in the middle of the night, so that they could be in the prayer with you, and from whose heart sprang the complaint foretold in the book of Psalms. I looked for someone to grieve me, and there was none, and someone to comfort me, and I did not find him. Grant that we may do this through a more sincere love for you, greater generosity in your service, and greater faithfulness toward others in the fulfillment of your great commandment, the commandment of love God with all our heart, with all our mind, with all our soul, and with all our strength, and the commandment to love our neighbor as you love him. Heavenly Father, we offer you the sadness and loneliness of the heart of Jesus, so that you may deign and be the companion and support of those who face the passage of time to eternity. Sacred Heart, we offer you our vigils of reparation to attract your mercy to the whole world. We want to be the balm of peace that heals your wounds and heals the wounds of your most holy body. We offer you our sacrifices of love and the most difficult moments of our lives and reparation for our sins and those of the whole world. My Lord, our God, our Savior, we come before you longing to repair our relationship with you. May our souls be like the blessed oil that heals your sacred wounds, and like refreshing water to quench your burning thirst for souls. Your thirst to be loved and adored by all men in the blessed sacrament of the altar. We long to atone for the insults of sinners inflicted on you all over the world and at every moment of the day and night. O Father, we offer you all the acts of worship done by the souls who love you. Above all, we offer you your divine Son, immolated on the altar and every corner of the world. O Father, infinitely good and compassionate, accept his most pure blood in atonement for all the outrages and sacrileges committed by humanity. Erase their sins and have mercy on them. O eternal Father, accept the precious blood that Jesus Christ shed in his passion. By his wounds, by his head crowned with thorns, by his heart, by all his divine merits, forgive souls and save them. O precious blood of our Redeemer, we adore you with great respect and with great love, and we want to repair the outrages that you receive from souls. O most holy God, in whose presence we are not worthy to stand, forgive all sins committed by thoughts and desires. Receive in expiation for these sins the thorn-crowned head of your beloved Son. Accept the blood that flows so copiously from his wounds. Purify minds that are tainted. Illuminate the darkness of their understanding, and that his blood be their strength, their light, and their life. Lord, by the inexhaustible mercy of your heart, and by the desire to forgive repentant sinners, we ask that sinners and the insensitive be converted by the fire of thy love and the love of the Immaculate Heart of Mary, and that we will not forget that if we want to seek happiness in you, we will find it. That if we would seek riches, you are the infinite wealth. And if we seek peace, only in you will we find it. Eternal Father, for the passion of your Son,
for what he suffered, for those immense pains, we unite to that cross. O Heavenly Father, look at the wounds of your Son and deign to receive them so that souls may open themselves to the touches of grace. May his blood soften the sin-hardened hearts and move them to do penance. May the weight of the cross on the shoulders of your divine Son move souls to unload the weight of their crimes on the tribunal of penance, and that the nails that pierced his sacred hands and feet grant us the grace to fear him and to love him. We ask you, eternal Father, for all of these souls. Through the passion of your Son, we offer you all our sorrows. We also offer you, O Heavenly Father, this crown of thorns of your beloved Son. For these sorrows, I pray to you for priests, that their vocation may be greater, that they may be pure, that they may be good children of God, worthy to consecrate the holy mysteries of the Holy Mass. I also offer you what your Son suffered nailed to the cross. His burning thirst and all the other torments of his agony for sinners, so that they may repent of their sins, and that for the preservation with which your Son prayed to you, you for the very ones who were crucifying him. And with that humility, he asked you, Father, forgive them, because they do not know what they are doing. I beg you to grant all souls that they have a great love for their neighbor, and that they be faithful to your Son. Yes, my God, I beg you, because Jesus asks me to. Amen.

We now offer up intentions for this holy hour. We pray for Carlos for healing of nose, mouth, throat, and mental health. We pray for Doris for the healing of her heart and that she may be able to sleep better. We pray for Cecilia, for her son who needs financial help. We pray for Edward, for his children, and for financial aid. We pray for Teresa, for finding a husband, for her mental health, for her son, and for her niece who is in prison. We pray for Jerry, for their health, for their blind dog, and for world peace. We pray for John, for his protection from evil spirits. We pray for Patrick, for troubles in his life, and that things may turn out better. We pray with AJ for those who are struggling with their faith. Maria asks us to pray for Christine and Michael that they will come back to the faith and for her health and vision. We pray for Elaine and for her daughter Julia, who was in the hospital. Melanie requests prayers for healing for Claudia. We pray for Rosario, who was admitted to the hospital, and for her quick recovery. Patrick requests prayers for both of his parents who have passed away.

Maria requests prayers for herself and her children and for the healing of George's pancreas. Renee requests prayers for Alan's healing from cellulitis and for help with apartment struggles. 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Esperanza requests prayers for healing from illness. 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Mateo asks for Edward Michael's successful recovery and for Michael's procedure. Maria requests prayers for Liam. Mina requests prayers for spiritual protection for her son, Clayton. Daniel requests prayers for healing from the flu. Candace requests prayers for her surgery to go well and for her family and her friends. Shirley asks us to pray for Kathleen's brother who had a stroke. Carlos requests prayers for his health, and Stephanie requests prayers for herself and her family.

Jesus, now I wish to pray the Lord's Prayer 7 times in unity with the love with which you sanctify this prayer in your heart. Take it from my lips into your divine heart. Improve and complete it so much that it brings as much honor and joy to the Trinity as you granted it on earth with this prayer. May these pour upon your humanity in glorification to your painful wounds and the precious blood that you spilled for them. The first prayer is the circumcision. Our Father, who art in heaven, hallowed be thy name. Thy kingdom come, thy will be done, on earth as it is in heaven. Give us this day our daily bread, and forgive us our trespasses, as we forgive those who trespass against us. And lead us not into temptation, but deliver us from evil. Amen. Hail Mary, full of grace, the Lord is with thee. Blessed art thou amongst women, and blessed is the fruit of thy womb, Jesus. Holy Mary, Mother of God, pray for us sinners now and at the hour of our death. Amen. Eternal Father, through Mary's unblemished hands and the divine heart of Jesus, we offer you the first wounds, the first pains, and the first bloodshed as atonement for my and all of humanity's sins of the youth, as protection against the first mortal sin, especially among my relatives. The second prayer is the suffering on the Mount of Olives. Our Father, who art in heaven, hallowed be thy name. Thy kingdom come, thy will be done, on earth as it is in heaven. Give us this day our daily bread, and forgive us our trespasses, as we forgive those who trespass against us. And lead us not into temptation, but deliver us from evil. Amen. Hail Mary, full of grace, the Lord is with thee. Blessed art thou amongst women, and blessed is the fruit of thy womb, Jesus. Holy Mary, Mother of God, pray for us sinners, now and at the hour of our death. Amen. Eternal Father, through Mary's unblemished hands and the divine heart of Jesus, we offer you the terrifying suffering of Jesus' heart on the Mount of Olives and every drop of his bloody sweat as atonement for my and all of humanity's sins of the heart, as protection against such sins, and for the spreading of divine and brotherly love. Amen. The third prayer is the flogging. Our Father, who art in heaven, hallowed be thy name. Thy kingdom come, thy will be done, on earth as it is in heaven. Give us this day our daily bread, and forgive us our trespasses, as we forgive those who trespass against us. And lead us not into temptation, but deliver us from evil. Amen. Hail Mary, full of grace, the Lord is with thee. Blessed art thou amongst women, and blessed is the fruit of thy womb, Jesus. Holy Mary, Mother of God, pray for us sinners, now and at the hour of our death. Amen. Eternal Father, through Mary's unblemished hands and the divine heart of Jesus, we offer you the many thousands of wounds, the gruesome pains, and the precious blood of the flogging as atonement for my and all of humanity's sins of the flesh, as protection against such sins and the preservation of innocence, especially among my relatives. The fourth prayer is the crowning of thorns. Our Father, who art in heaven, hallowed be thy name. Thy kingdom come, thy will be done, on earth as it is in heaven. Give us this day our daily bread, and forgive us our trespasses, as we forgive those who trespass against us. And lead us not into temptation, but deliver us from evil. Amen. Hail Mary, full of grace, the Lord is with thee. Blessed art thou amongst women, and blessed is the fruit of thy womb, Jesus. Holy Mary, Mother of God, pray for us sinners, now and at the hour of our death. Amen. Eternal Father, through Mary's unblemished hands and the divine heart of Jesus, we offer you the wounds, the pains, and the precious blood of Jesus' holy heart from the crowning of thorns as atonement for me and all of my sins against the Spirit, as protection against such sins and the spreading of Christ's kingdom here on earth.
The fifth prayer is the carrying of the cross. Our Father who art in heaven, hallowed be thy name. Thy kingdom come, thy will be done on earth as it is in heaven. Give us this day our daily bread, and forgive us our trespasses, as we forgive those who trespass against us. And lead us not into temptation, but deliver us from evil. Amen. Hail Mary, full of grace, the Lord is with thee. Blessed art thou amongst women, and blessed is the fruit of thy womb, Jesus. Holy Mary, Mother of God, pray for us sinners, now and at the hour of our death. Amen. Eternal Father, through Mary's unblemished hands and the divine heart of Jesus, we offer you the sufferings on the way of the cross, especially his holy wound on his shoulders and his precious blood as atonement for me and all of humanity's rebellion against the cross, every grumbling against your holy arrangements, and all other sins in true love of the cross. The sixth prayer is the crucifixion. Our Father who art in heaven, hallowed be thy name. Thy kingdom come, thy will be done, on earth as it is in heaven. Give us this day our daily bread, and forgive us our trespasses, as we forgive those who trespass against us. And lead us not into temptation, but deliver us from evil. Amen. Hail Mary, full of grace, the Lord is with thee. Blessed art thou amongst women, and blessed is the fruit of thy womb, Jesus. Holy Mary, Mother of God, pray for us sinners, now and at the hour of our death. Amen. Eternal Father, through Mary's unblemished hands and the divine heart of Jesus, we offer you your Son on the cross, his nailing and raising, his wounds on the hands and feet, and the three streams of his precious blood that poured forth from these for us, his extreme tortures of the body and soul, his precious death and its non-bleeding renewal, and all holy masses on earth as atonement for all wounds against vows and regulations within the orders, as reparation for my

and all of the world's sins, for the sick and the dying, for all holy priests and laymen, for the Holy Father's intentions towards the restoration of Christian families, for the strengthening of faith, for our country and unity among all nations in Christ and His Church, as well as for the diaspora. The seventh prayer, the piercing of Jesus' side. Our Father, who art in heaven, hallowed be thy name. Thy kingdom come, thy will be done on earth as it is in heaven. Give us this day our daily bread, and forgive us our trespasses, as we forgive those who trespass against us. And lead us not into temptation, but deliver us from evil. Amen. Hail Mary, full of grace, the Lord is with thee. Blessed art thou amongst women, and blessed is the fruit of thy womb, Jesus. Holy Mary, Mother of God, pray for us sinners, now and at the hour of our death. Amen. Eternal Father, accept as worthy for the needs of the Holy Church, and as atonement for the sins of all mankind, the precious blood and water which poured forth from the wound of Jesus' divine heart. Be merciful and gracious towards us. Blood of Christ, the last precious content of His holy heart, wash me of all my and others' guilt of sin. Water from the side of Christ, wash me clean of all punishments for sin, and extinguish the flame of purgatory for me and for all of the poor souls. Amen. Jesus, we give you our hearts, molded according to your will. You are the way, the truth, and the life. O sacrament most holy, O sacrament divine, all praise and all thanksgiving be every moment thine. Jesus, you are the good shepherd who leads us to your Eucharistic heart. Here you refresh our souls to continue the race with life-giving waters of encouragement and grace. When I can't go any further, I get discouraged and disappointed. Here you renew me with a transfusion of love that allows me to continue and not give up, placing my trust in your Sacred Heart. All the past is left behind. Both the good and the bad we give to you. Sacred Heart of Jesus, we trust in you completely. Here you consume everything in your Eucharistic love, repairing what is broken, restoring what is lost, healing what is wounded, correcting what is wrong, transform all evil into good. In your redeeming grace, hold me and never let go of me, so that all my attention may be on the final goal, calling me to life on high in you, Christ Jesus. You are my gift. My God, I believe, I adore, I hope, and I love you. I beg pardon for those who do not believe, do not adore, do not hope, and do not love you. O most holy Trinity, Father, Son, and Holy Spirit, I adore you profoundly. I offer you the most precious body, blood, soul, and divinity of Jesus Christ, present in all the tabernacles of the world, in reparation for the outrages, sacrileges, and indifferences by which he is offended. By the infinite merits of the Sacred Heart of Jesus and the Immaculate Heart of Mary, we beg of thee the conversion of poor sinners.

0: Who is with us today?
1: Luka Matošević.
0: Where are you from, Luka?
1: I'm from Rijeka, from Viškovo.
0: How are you?
1: I'm very great today.
0: Great, nice to hear that.
1: Confession. It's like a therapy to me. It helps me. Yesterday I cried during confession, man. It's been so long since I cried. And I feel today a bit easier, like some weight has dropped.
0: Mary calls us to read the Bible. Can you tell us what's God's word in your life?
1: For me it is to, yeah, also strain, but also to serve. By doing good things, try something new every day, let's say.
0: Can you give us the one word? Is it maybe peace, love, or something else that touched you from Mary here in Medjugorje?
1: Love.
0: Love.
1: Only love. Well, I'm young, so going to Mass with my friends, it's the community, let's say. It helps me a lot. You know, when I'm alone and praying, it doesn't help, but when I'm with friends and at the Mass, so much easier.
0: Do you maybe pray rosary?
1: Yeah.
0: And the last thing, would you recommend people to come here?
1: Definitely. I converted to Christianity 2 years ago.

0: Pray for the salvation of this country and the salvation of the world. And you can trust Jesus and Mary.
1: Holy Rosary, in the name of the Father, and of the Son, and of the Holy Spirit. Amen. Amen. Today we offer the Rosary to the Blessed Mother and her intentions. For the intentions we have in our hearts, for all the souls in purgatory, and for the end of abortion throughout the world. I believe in God, the Father Almighty, creator of heaven and earth, and in Jesus Christ, his only Son, our Lord, who was conceived by the Holy Spirit, born of the Virgin Mary, suffered under Pontius Pilate, was crucified, died, and was buried. He descended into hell. The third day he rose again from the dead. He ascended into heaven and sits at the right hand of God, the Father Almighty. He shall come again to judge the living and the dead.
2: I believe in the Holy Spirit, the Holy Catholic Church, the communion of saints, the forgiveness of sins, the resurrection of the body, and life everlasting. Amen.
1: Our Father, who art in heaven, hallowed be thy name. Thy kingdom come, thy will be done on earth as it is in heaven.
2: Give us this day our daily bread, and forgive us our trespasses, as we forgive those who trespass against us. And lead us not into temptation, but deliver us from evil. Amen.
1: Hail Mary, full of grace, the Lord is with thee. Blessed art thou among women, and blessed is the fruit of thy womb, Jesus.
2: Holy Mary, Mother of God, pray for us sinners, now and at the hour of our death. Amen.
1: Hail Mary, full of grace, the Lord is with thee. Blessed art thou among women, and blessed is the fruit of thy womb, Jesus.
2: Holy Mary, Mother of God, pray for us sinners, now and at the hour of our death. Amen.
1: Hail Mary, full of grace, the Lord is with thee. Blessed art thou among women, and blessed is the fruit of thy womb, Jesus.
2: Holy Mary, Mother of God, pray for us sinners, now and at the hour of our death. Amen.
1: Glory be to the Father, and to the Son, and to the Holy Spirit.
2: As it was in the beginning, is now, and ever shall be, world without end. Amen.
1: The first sorrowful mystery, the agony in the garden. He was in such agony, and he prayed so fervently, that his sweat became like drops of blood falling on the ground. When he rose from prayer and returned to his disciples, he found them sleeping from grief. The fruit of the mystery, sorrow for sin. Our Father who art in heaven, hallowed be thy name. Thy kingdom come, thy will be done, on earth as it is in heaven.
2: Give us this day our daily bread, and forgive us our trespasses, as we forgive those who trespass against us. And lead us not into temptation, but deliver us from evil. Amen.
1: Hail Mary, full of grace, the Lord is with thee. Blessed art thou among women, and blessed is the fruit of thy womb, Jesus.
2: Holy Mary, Mother of God, pray for us sinners, now and at the hour of our death. Amen.
1: Hail Mary, full of grace, the Lord is with thee. Blessed art thou among women, and blessed is the fruit of thy womb, Jesus.
2: Holy Mary, Mother of God, pray for us sinners, now and at the hour of our death. Amen.
1: Hail Mary, full of grace, the Lord is with thee. Blessed art thou among women, and blessed is the fruit of thy womb, Jesus.
2: Holy Mary, Mother of God, pray for us sinners, now and at the hour of our death. Amen.
1: Hail Mary, full of grace, the Lord is with thee. Blessed art thou among women, and blessed is the fruit of thy womb, Jesus.
2: Holy Mary, Mother of God, pray for us sinners, now and at the hour of our death. Amen.
1: Hail Mary, full of grace, the Lord is with thee. Blessed art thou among women, and blessed is the fruit of thy womb, Jesus.
2: Holy Mary, Mother of God, pray for us sinners, now and at the hour of our death. Amen.
1: Hail Mary, full of grace, the Lord is with thee. Blessed art thou among women, and blessed is the fruit of thy womb, Jesus.
2: Holy Mary, Mother of God, pray for us sinners, now and at the hour of our death. Amen.
1: Hail Mary, full of grace, the Lord is with thee. Blessed art thou among women, and blessed is the fruit of thy womb, Jesus.
2: Holy Mary, Mother of God, pray for us sinners, now and at the hour of our death. Amen.
1: Hail Mary, full of grace, the Lord is with thee. Blessed art thou among women, and blessed is the fruit of thy womb, Jesus.
2: Holy Mary, Mother of God, pray for us sinners, now and at the hour of our death. Amen.
1: Hail Mary, full of grace, the Lord is with thee. Blessed art thou among women, and blessed is the fruit of thy womb, Jesus.
2: Holy Mary, Mother of God, pray for us sinners, now and at the hour of our death. Amen.
1: Hail Mary, full of grace, the Lord is with thee. Blessed art thou among women, and blessed is the fruit of thy womb, Jesus.
2: Holy Mary, Mother of God, pray for us sinners, now and at the hour of our death. Amen.
1: Hail Mary, full of grace, the Lord is with thee. Blessed art thou among women, and blessed is the fruit of thy womb, Jesus.
2: Holy Mary, Mother of God, pray for us sinners, now and at the hour of our death. Amen.
1: Glory be to the Father, and to the Son, and to the Holy Spirit.
2: As it was in the beginning, is now, and ever shall be, world without end. Amen.
1: O my Jesus, forgive us our sins, save us from the fires of hell, and lead all souls to heaven, especially those in most need of thy mercy. Sacred Heart of Jesus,
2: have mercy on us.
1: Immaculate Heart of Mary,
2: pray for us.
1: Saint Joseph,
2: increase our faith.

0: month pregnant, to have good health and a good pregnancy, and for her son's health. An anonymous caller is asking prayers for miraculous healing of a 5-year-old boy, Nathan, through the intercession of the Blessed Carlos Acutis, that Jesus may be with him and that he may trust in him. Joseph is asking prayers for his brother, Tim, and for his caregiver, Cart. Judy and Richard are asking prayers every day for all their personal intentions, especially their safety and protection, for them to have joy in their hearts. Our Father who art in heaven, hallowed be thy name, thy kingdom come, thy will be done, on earth as it is in heaven.
1: Give us this day our daily bread, and forgive us our trespasses, as we forgive those who trespass against us. And lead us not into temptation, but deliver us from evil. Amen.
0: Hail Mary, full of grace, the Lord is with thee. Blessed art thou among women, and blessed is the fruit of thy womb, Jesus.
1: Holy Mary, Mother of God, pray for us sinners, now and at the hour of our death. Amen.
0: Hail Mary, full of grace, the Lord is with thee. Blessed art thou among women, and blessed is the fruit of thy womb, Jesus.
1: Holy Mary, Mother of God, pray for us sinners, now and at the hour of our death. Amen.
0: Hail Mary, full of grace, the Lord is with thee. Blessed art thou among women, and blessed is the fruit of thy womb, Jesus.
1: Holy Mary, Mother of God, pray for us sinners, now and at the hour of our death. Amen.
0: Hail Mary, full of grace, the Lord is with thee. Blessed art thou among women, and blessed is the fruit of thy womb, Jesus.
1: Holy Mary, Mother of God, pray for us sinners, now and at the hour of our death. Amen.
0: Hail Mary, full of grace, the Lord is with thee. Blessed art thou among women, and blessed is the fruit of thy womb, Jesus.
1: Holy Mary, Mother of God, pray for us sinners, now and at the hour of our death. Amen.
0: Hail Mary, full of grace, the Lord is with thee. Blessed art thou among women, and blessed is the fruit of thy womb, Jesus.
1: Holy Mary, Mother of God, pray for us sinners, now and at the hour of our death. Amen.
0: Hail Mary, full of grace, the Lord is with thee. Blessed art thou among women, and blessed is the fruit of thy womb, Jesus.
1: Holy Mary, Mother of God, pray for us sinners, now and at the hour of our death. Amen.
0: Hail Mary, full of grace, the Lord is with thee. Blessed art thou among women, and blessed is the fruit of thy womb, Jesus.
1: Holy Mary, Mother of God, pray for us sinners, now and at the hour of our death. Amen.
0: Hail Mary, full of grace, the Lord is with thee. Blessed art thou among women, and blessed is the fruit of thy womb, Jesus.
1: Holy Mary, Mother of God, pray for us sinners, now and at the hour of our death. Amen.
0: Hail Mary, full of grace, the Lord is with thee. Blessed art thou among women, and blessed is the fruit of thy womb, Jesus.
1: Holy Mary, Mother of God, pray for us sinners, now and at the hour of our death. Amen.
0: Glory be to the Father, and to the Son, and to the Holy Spirit.
1: As it was in the beginning, is now, and ever shall be, world without end. Amen.
0: O my Jesus, forgive us our sins, save us from the fires of hell, and lead all souls to heaven, especially those in most need of thy mercy. Sacred Heart of Jesus,
1: have mercy on us.
0: Immaculate Heart of Mary,
1: pray for us.
0: Saint Joseph,
1: increase our faith.

the third sorrowful mystery, the crowning with thorns. They stripped off his clothes and threw a scarlet military cloak about him. Weaving a crown out of thorns, they placed it on his head and a reed in his right hand. The fruit of the mystery, courage. Anna is asking prayers for all the immigrants welcomed to the U.S. for healing on her stomach, and for her husband, children, grandchildren, and for her financial blessing. Jackie is asking prayers and thanksgiving to God for the home insurance that will pay the damage of their home, for her job interview on Thursday to go well, and that she will get the job. And she prays for her to get closer to God. Christine is asking prayers for the repose of the souls of her family, especially her daughter Maria, that the Lord may guide her to make the right decision in moving and

0: that there may be peace between her and her sister. Our Father who art in heaven, hallowed be thy name. Thy kingdom come, thy will be done on earth as it is in heaven.
1: Give us this day our daily bread, and forgive us our trespasses, as we forgive those who trespass against us. And lead us not into temptation, but deliver us from evil. Amen.
0: Hail Mary, full of grace, the Lord is with thee. Blessed art thou among women, and blessed is the fruit of thy womb, Jesus.
1: Holy Mary, Mother of God, pray for us sinners, now and at the hour of our death. Amen.
0: Hail Mary, full of grace, the Lord is with thee. Blessed art thou among women, and blessed is the fruit of thy womb, Jesus.
1: Holy Mary, Mother of God, pray for us sinners, now and at the hour of our death. Amen.
0: Hail Mary, full of grace, the Lord is with thee. Blessed art thou among women, and blessed is the fruit of thy womb, Jesus.
1: Holy Mary, Mother of God, pray for us sinners, now and at the hour of our death. Amen.
0: Hail Mary, full of grace, the Lord is with thee. Blessed art thou among women, and blessed is the fruit of thy womb, Jesus.
1: Holy Mary, Mother of God, pray for us sinners, now and at the hour of our death. Amen.
0: Hail Mary, full of grace, the Lord is with thee. Blessed art thou among women, and blessed is the fruit of thy womb, Jesus.
1: Holy Mary, Mother of God, pray for us sinners, now and at the hour of our death. Amen.
0: Hail Mary, full of grace, the Lord is with thee. Blessed art thou among women, and blessed is the fruit of thy womb, Jesus.
1: Holy Mary, Mother of God, pray for us sinners, now and at the hour of our death. Amen.
0: Hail Mary, full of grace, the Lord is with thee. Blessed art thou among women, and blessed is the fruit of thy womb, Jesus.
1: Holy Mary, Mother of God, pray for us sinners, now and at the hour of our death. Amen.
0: Hail Mary, full of grace, the Lord is with thee. Blessed art thou among women, and blessed is the fruit of thy womb, Jesus.
1: Holy Mary, Mother of God, pray for us sinners, now and at the hour of our death. Amen.
0: Hail Mary, full of grace, the Lord is with thee. Blessed art thou among women, and blessed is the fruit of thy womb, Jesus.
1: Holy Mary, Mother of God, pray for us sinners, now and at the hour of our death. Amen.
0: Hail Mary, full of grace, the Lord is with thee. Blessed art thou among women, and blessed is the fruit of thy womb, Jesus.
1: Holy Mary, Mother of God, pray for us sinners, now and at the hour of our death. Amen.
0: Hail Mary, full of grace, the Lord is with thee. Blessed art thou among women, and blessed is the fruit of thy womb, Jesus.
1: Holy Mary, Mother of God, pray for us sinners, now and at the hour of our death. Amen.
0: Glory be to the Father, and to the Son, and to the Holy Spirit.
1: As it was in the beginning, is now, and ever shall be, world without end. Amen.
0: O my Jesus, forgive us our sins, save us from the fires of hell, and lead all souls to heaven, especially those in most need of thy mercy. Sacred Heart of Jesus,
1: have mercy on us.
0: Immaculate Heart of Mary,
1: pray for us.
0: Saint Joseph,
1: increase our faith.

0: The fourth sorrowful mystery, the carrying of the cross. In carrying the cross himself, he went out to what is called the place of the skull, in Hebrew, Golgotha. The fruit of the mystery, patience. Patty's asking prayers for health of her friends, Marge and David, who have cancer. For the health of her friends, Bob and Mary, who are going to have surgery. And that her son Michael's MRI may return with good results. That her children may return to the church. For her friend Sandy, and for her own health. Wilda is asking prayers for Dana, who has eye surgery today, for good healing, and for her son, Deshaun. Rose is asking prayers for Linda and Greg to heal, for their good health, and for their family. Our Father who art in heaven, hallowed be thy name, thy kingdom come, thy will be done, on earth as it is in heaven.
1: Give us this day our daily bread, and forgive us our trespasses, as we forgive those who trespass against us. And lead us not into temptation, but deliver us from evil. Amen.
0: Hail Mary, full of grace, the Lord is with thee.

0: Blessed art thou among women, and blessed is the fruit of thy womb, Jesus.
1: Holy Mary, Mother of God, pray for us sinners, now and at the hour of our death. Amen.
0: Hail Mary, full of grace, the Lord is with thee. Blessed art thou among women, and blessed is the fruit of thy womb, Jesus.
1: Holy Mary, Mother of God, pray for us sinners, now and at the hour of our death. Amen.
0: Hail Mary, full of grace, the Lord is with thee. Blessed art thou among women, and blessed is the fruit of thy womb, Jesus.
1: Holy Mary, Mother of God, pray for us sinners, now and at the hour of our death. Amen.
0: Hail Mary, full of grace, the Lord is with thee. Blessed art thou among women, and blessed is the fruit of thy womb, Jesus.
1: Holy Mary, Mother of God, pray for us sinners, now and at the hour of our death. Amen.
0: Hail Mary, full of grace, the Lord is with thee. Blessed art thou among women, and blessed is the fruit of thy womb, Jesus.
1: Holy Mary, Mother of God, pray for us sinners, now and at the hour of our death. Amen.
0: Hail Mary, full of grace, the Lord is with thee. Blessed art thou among women, and blessed is the fruit of thy womb, Jesus.
1: Holy Mary, Mother of God, pray for us sinners, now and at the hour of our death. Amen.
0: Hail Mary, full of grace, the Lord is with thee. Blessed art thou among women, and blessed is the fruit of thy womb, Jesus.
1: Holy Mary, Mother of God, pray for us sinners, now and at the hour of our death. Amen.
0: Hail Mary, full of grace, the Lord is with thee. Blessed art thou among women, and blessed is the fruit of thy womb, Jesus.
1: Holy Mary, Mother of God, pray for us sinners, now and at the hour of our death. Amen.
0: Hail Mary, full of grace, the Lord is with thee. Blessed art thou among women, and blessed is the fruit of thy womb, Jesus.
1: Holy Mary, Mother of God, pray for us sinners, now and at the hour of our death. Amen.
0: Hail Mary, full of grace, the Lord is with thee. Blessed art thou among women, and blessed is the fruit of thy womb, Jesus.
1: Holy Mary, Mother of God, pray for us sinners, now and at the hour of our death. Amen.
0: Glory be to the Father, and to the Son, and to the Holy Spirit.
1: As it was in the beginning, is now, and ever shall be, world without end. Amen.
0: O my Jesus, forgive us our sins, save us from the fires of hell, and lead all souls to heaven, especially those in most need of thy mercy. Sacred Heart of Jesus,
1: have mercy on us.
0: Immaculate Heart of Mary,
1: pray for us.
0: Saint Joseph,
1: increase our faith.

0: The fifth sorrowful mystery, the crucifixion. Jesus cried out in a loud voice, "Father, into your hands I commend my spirit." And when he had said this, he breathed his last. The fruit of the mystery, perseverance. Joan is asking prayers for her grandkids and great-grandkids to all be baptized, for Robert's healing and for herself too. An anonymous caller is asking prayers for Nicole and Monica, for the whole family and family peace. Marsha is asking prayers for Steve, who is dying from cancer, for God to be merciful to him and for his family. For Melanie to have good health results on her leg, to trust in God, and for her daughters to keep learning the rosary, and for her son to follow Christ. Our Father, who art in heaven, hallowed be thy name. Thy kingdom come, thy will be done, on earth as it is in heaven.
1: Give us this day our daily bread, and forgive us our trespasses, as we forgive those who trespass against us. And lead us not into temptation, but deliver us from evil. Amen.
0: Hail Mary, full of grace, the Lord is with thee. Blessed art thou among women, and blessed is the fruit of thy womb, Jesus.
1: Holy Mary, Mother of God, pray for us sinners, now and at the hour of our death. Amen.
0: Hail Mary, full of grace, the Lord is with thee. Blessed art thou among women, and blessed is the fruit of thy womb, Jesus.
1: Holy Mary, Mother of God, pray for us sinners, now and at the hour of our death. Amen.
0: Hail Mary, full of grace, the Lord is with thee. Blessed art thou among women, and blessed is the fruit of thy womb, Jesus.
1: Holy Mary, Mother of God, pray for us sinners,

0: and at the hour of our death. Amen.
1: Hail Mary, full of grace, the Lord is with thee. Blessed art thou among women, and blessed is the fruit of thy womb, Jesus.
0: Holy Mary, Mother of God, pray for us sinners, now and at the hour of our death. Amen.
1: Hail Mary, full of grace, the Lord is with thee. Blessed art thou among women, and blessed is the fruit of thy womb, Jesus.
0: Holy Mary, Mother of God, pray for us sinners, now and at the hour of our death. Amen.
1: Hail Mary, full of grace, the Lord is with thee. Blessed art thou among women, and blessed is the fruit of thy womb, Jesus.
0: Holy Mary, Mother of God, pray for us sinners, now and at the hour of our death. Amen.
1: Hail Mary, full of grace, the Lord is with thee. Blessed art thou among women, and blessed is the fruit of thy womb, Jesus.
0: Holy Mary, Mother of God, pray for us sinners, now and at the hour of our death. Amen.
1: Hail Mary, full of grace, the Lord is with thee. Blessed art thou among women, and blessed is the fruit of thy womb, Jesus.
0: Holy Mary, Mother of God, pray for us sinners, now and at the hour of our death. Amen.
1: Hail Mary, full of grace, the Lord is with thee. Blessed art thou among women, and blessed is the fruit of thy womb, Jesus.
0: Holy Mary, Mother of God, pray for us sinners, now and at the hour of our death. Amen.
1: Hail Mary, full of grace, the Lord is with thee. Blessed art thou among women, and blessed is the fruit of thy womb, Jesus.
0: Holy Mary, Mother of God, pray for us sinners, now and at the hour of our death. Amen.
1: Glory be to the Father, and to the Son, and to the Holy Spirit.
0: As it was in the beginning, is now, and ever shall be, world without end. Amen.
1: O my Jesus, forgive us our sins, save us from the fires of hell, and lead all souls to heaven, especially those in most need of thy mercy. Sacred Heart of Jesus,
0: have mercy on us.
1: Immaculate Heart of Mary,
0: pray for us.
1: Saint Joseph,
0: increase our faith.

0: Hail, Holy Queen, Mother of Mercy, our life, our sweetness, and our hope. To thee do we cry, poor banished children of Eve. To thee do we send up our sighs, mourning and weeping in this valley of tears. Turn then, most gracious Advocate, thine eyes of mercy toward us, and after this our exile, show unto us the blessed fruit of thy womb, Jesus. O clement, O loving, O sweet Virgin Mary, pray for us, O Holy Mother of God,
1: that we may be made worthy of the promises of Christ. Amen.
0: O God, whose only begotten Son, by his life, death, and resurrection, has purchased for us the rewards of eternal life, grant, we beseech thee, that by meditating upon these mysteries of the most holy rosary of the Blessed Virgin Mary, that we may imitate what they contain and obtain what they promise, through the same Christ our Lord. Amen. Saint Michael the Archangel, defend us in battle. Be our defense against the wickedness and snares of the devil. May God rebuke him, we humbly pray. And to thou, O Prince of the heavenly hosts, by the power of God, throw us into hell, Satan, and all evil spirits who prowl about the world, seeking the ruin of souls. Amen. For the intentions of the Holy Father. Our Father, who art in heaven, hallowed be thy name. Thy kingdom come, thy will be done, on earth as it is in heaven.
1: Give us this day our daily bread, and forgive us our trespasses, as we forgive those who trespass against us. And lead us not into temptation, but deliver us from evil. Amen.
0: Hail Mary, full of grace, the Lord is with thee. Blessed art thou among women, and blessed is the fruit of thy womb, Jesus.
1: Holy Mary, Mother of God, pray for us sinners, now and at the hour of our death. Amen.
0: Glory be to the Father, and to the Son, and to the Holy Spirit.
1: As it was in the beginning, is now, and ever shall be, world without end. Amen.
0: The Litany of Loretto. Lord, have mercy.
1: Christ, have mercy.
0: Lord, have mercy. Christ, hear us.
1: Christ, graciously hear us.
0: God, the Father of heaven,
1: have mercy on us.
0: God the Son, Redeemer of the world,
1: have mercy on us.
0: God the Holy Spirit,
1: have mercy on us.
0: Holy Trinity, one God,
1: have mercy on us.
0: Holy Mary,
1: pray for us.
0: Holy Mother of God,
1: pray for us.
0: Holy Virgin of Virgins,
1: pray for us.
0: Mother of Christ,
1: pray for us.
0: Mother of the Church,
1: pray for us.
0: Mother of Mercy,
1: pray for us.
0: Mother of Divine Grace,
1: pray for us.
0: Mother of Hope,
1: pray for us.
0: Mother most pure,
1: pray for us.
0: Mother most chaste,
1: pray for us.
0: Mother inviolate,
1: pray for us.
0: Mother undefiled,
1: pray for us.
0: Mother most amiable,
1: pray for us.
0: Mother most admirable,
1: pray for us.
0: Mother of good counsel,
1: pray for us.
0: Mother of our Creator,
1: pray for us.
0: Mother of our Savior,
1: pray for us.
0: Virgin most prudent,
1: pray for us.
0: Virgin most venerable,
1: pray for us.
0: Virgin most renowned,
1: pray for us.
0: Virgin most powerful,
1: pray for us.
0: Virgin most merciful,
1: pray for us.
0: Virgin most faithful,
1: pray for us.
0: Mirror of justice,
1: pray for us.
0: Seat of wisdom,
1: pray for us.
0: Cause of our joy,
1: pray for us.
0: Spiritual vessel,
1: pray for us.
0: Vessel of honor,
1: pray for us.
0: Singular vessel of devotion,
1: pray for us.
0: Mystical rose,
1: pray for us.
0: Tower of David,
1: pray for us.
0: Tower of ivory,
1: pray for us.
0: House of gold,
1: pray for us.
0: Ark of the covenant,
1: pray for us.
0: Gate of heaven,
1: pray for us.
0: Morning star,
1: pray for us.
0: Health of the sick,
1: pray for us.
0: Refuge of sinners,
1: pray for us.
0: Solace of migrants,
1: pray for us.
0: Comfort of the afflicted,
1: pray for us.
0: Help of Christians,
1: pray for us.
0: Queen of angels,
1: pray for us.
0: Queen of patriarchs,
1: pray for us.
0: Queen of prophets,
1: pray for us.
0: Queen of apostles,
1: pray for us.
0: Queen of martyrs,
1: pray for us.
0: Queen of confessors,
1: pray for us.
0: Queen of virgins,
1: pray for us.
0: Queen of all saints,
1: pray for us.
0: Queen conceived without original sin,
1: pray for us.
0: Queen assumed into heaven,
1: pray for us.
0: Queen of the Most Holy Rosary,
1: pray for us.
0: Queen of families,
1: pray for us.
0: Queen of peace,
1: pray for us.
0: Lamb of God, who takes away the sins of the world.
1: Spare us, O Lord.
0: Lamb of God, who takes away the sins of the world.
1: Graciously hear us, O Lord.
0: Lamb of God, who takes away the sins of the world.
1: Have mercy on us.
0: Pray for us, O Holy Mother of God.
1: That we may be made worthy of the promises of Christ.
0: Let us pray. Grant, we beseech thee, O Lord God, that we, your servants, may enjoy perpetual health of mind and body, and by the glorious intercession of the Blessed Mary, ever Virgin, may be delivered from present sorrow and obtain eternal joy through Christ our Lord.
1: Amen.
0: In the name of the Father, and of the Son, and of the Holy Spirit. Amen.

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From this day all generations will call me blessed. The Almighty has done great things for me, and holy is his name.

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He has come to the help of his servant Israel, for he has remembered his promise of mercy, the promise he made to our fathers, to Abraham.

0: Mihajla Jelavić.
1: Where are you from?
0: I'm from Rijeka, Croatia.
1: Is this your first time on Mladenfest?
0: No, this is my third time maybe, or maybe even fourth, I'm not sure. Every time it's amazing, every time I have a great time and learn new things, but the first time I think it was like a whole new experience. I've never felt something like that before, but now I'm already used to it, and I know how things go, so it's even better because you can really immerse yourself into the program.
1: What's for you God's will?
0: Well, the Bible, firstly, and also what the Catholic Church says, and also maybe your consciousness, and yeah.
1: Is there a time in your life when it really touched you in some way, something from the Bible?
0: Yes, of course, many times it happened, and every time I open the Bible, I find something interesting for myself and something very useful. Also, there were times in Medjugorje where the Word of God touched me, and yeah.
1: A lot of people, when they come to Medjugorje, they feel the peace. Do you feel that?
0: Yes, of course, especially in Podbrdo and yeah, on Mass.
1: And are you here with the group alone?
0: I'm here with a group, yes, of about 40 people.
1: And is there one word, sentence or message from Mary that really touched you?
0: Well, she always talks about peace, and that always touches me because I think peace is one of the most important things. The Bible talks about it, the Church talks about it, so I think we should spread peace, and that's it.
1: What's for you, confession?
0: Well, confession is the sacrament of forgiveness, and I think it's very important and mandatory in the Church, and I think it's very available to everyone and a beautiful experience.

How are you, friends of Maria Vision? I greet you with much affection and love in the Lady. I am Mother Jose Lucas Zinnegues, and we will begin our cycle of Marian catechesis. We will take advantage of this space to grow in knowledge and love for our Most Holy Mother in Heaven. Today we are at the parish of San Judas Tadeo in Colinas de la Normal, in the city of Guadalajara. We also entrust ourselves to the intercession of St. Jude Thaddeus so that he may prepare our hearts, and with well-prepared hearts, we may receive the grace of the Lord to grow in knowledge and love for him and his Most Holy Mother. Our catechesis series is titled, Mary, Disciple of the Word and Mother of Tenderness. And we will begin by explaining why she is a disciple of the Word, always with a capital letter, because we are referring to Jesus Christ and the Mother of Tenderness, which we could also understand as the Mother of Mercy. The mystery of Mary cannot be conceived as an independent mystery, but rather as part of the great mystery of God, to which we all belong by our condition as creatures and children of God. We belong to the great mystery because God has created us and because God has made us his children. This is a mystery of love. She, the Virgin, by the merits of grace, which is the life of Jesus Christ, is for us a sure path that leads us to the innermost and deepest part of the heart of God. Mary is not an end in herself, she is an effective means. She is the grace that educates us, accompanies us, and defends us. She also consoles each one of us for being her children, for being the children of God, since it was Jesus Christ himself who gave her to us as our mother. Let us remember that passage from Scripture when Jesus is on the cross and gives Mary to the beloved disciple as his mother, and in him, to each one of us. The very Mother of God is our mother. The goal of our catechesis, dear friends, is to grow in our knowledge of Mary. And therefore, in our love for her, the more one knows, the more one loves. And the more one loves, the more one seeks to know. Mary cannot appear in our lives as an unnoticed or blurred figure. She must be a very strong presence that always leads us to the love of God. She herself is a catechesis of God's love. She herself is the face of God's own tenderness. Is she not God? But she reflects God. Her beauty is a reflection of divine beauty. That growth in knowledge and love will lead us in the best way to live as children of God, listening to his word, meditating on it, and sharing it with others, which is nothing other than living by faith. Whoever lives by faith lives with trust. Whoever lives with trust does so because they know whom they trust, in whom they trust. To grow in that knowledge of our Blessed Mother, the first thing, and let's not forget this, is to have a life of prayer, of relationship with her, since she is the creature, the woman, who has best known the mysteries of the heart of Jesus. A relationship with the Virgin introduces us to the mysteries of our salvation. It is necessary to know some aspects of her life, for example, her Immaculate Conception, her virginity, her motherhood, and her glorious Assumption. All these dogmas proclaimed by the Catholic Church must be known in order to love her more. There are also some biblical and theological considerations that must accompany this journey, so that knowledge of the Virgin does not become just an option. Personal opinion. We are going to try to make these catechesis bring us closer to knowing our Blessed Mother in an objective way.
We will also learn about what has been said about the Virgin throughout the history of the Church. We will learn about the aspects of the sensus fidei, that is, what the people of God say and feel about the presence of the Virgin Mary. What they believe and how they live this mystery. And finally, we will also occasionally reflect on the mystical experiences and apparitions that Our Lady has graciously granted when she appears to one of her children to give us a message. These apparitions of the Queen of Heaven always awaken our hearts for two things, to pray more and to do penance. With this overall vision, we can be certain that we will come to know Our Lady a little better, and that knowledge will help us grow in love for her Immaculate Heart. After this introduction, dear brothers and sisters, in which I have explained what we will be doing in these catecheses, let us pause at the first one and state it. Mary is a disciple of the Word. She listens to it and lives it out. I would like to begin this catechesis by turning our gaze to Sacred Scripture, to the Gospel of Luke, chapter 2, verse 19. Mary kept all these words and pondered them in her heart. To draw near to the Virgin Mary, we must do so with a certain attitude, reverent and filial. Two necessary conditions. With great reverence, because she is the Mother of God, because she is the woman without sin, because she has crushed and will crush the head of the serpent, which is the devil. And in a filial way, because we are her children. She is the most beautiful creature that God has made, and the radiance of her beauty speaks to us of the beauty of God. We are children of Mary by the will of Jesus Christ. We are also reminded of this in the Gospel of John, chapter 19. That sense of being her children will grow through constant interaction with her and by objectively considering that she is our mother. Sometimes it seems like we live as orphans, and let me explain what I mean. It seems like we live in a desolate world, in an anguished world, without trusting in God our Mother. Which is the most important kind of sonship, but we also neglect our relationship as children of the Virgin Mary. We don't feel like children of the Virgin, and we live like orphans, anxious, worried, as if our souls were hopeless. It is necessary to trust and to have a reverent and filial attitude toward the presence of our Blessed Mother. These two attitudes that I have already mentioned are essential for knowing and loving the Virgin, but they are not everything. We need to know what path and what light will guide us toward that growth in knowledge and love. That is, to let ourselves be guided, and that light which brings us closer to the Virgin Mary and to the mystery of God is given to us by the revealed truth, the objective fact of revelation. And there are three sources that will help us grow in this. What are the three sources? Sacred Scripture, the tradition of the Church, and the Magisterium. In this way, the Church, as our Mother, believes that she can faithfully transmit the divine revelation. That the divine revelation may be transmitted to us so that we can better understand the mystery of God. And in the mystery of God,

Mystery of the Virgin Mother. These three aspects, these three sources, are necessary so that we do not go astray in our understanding of the mystery, sacred scripture, tradition, and the magisterium of the Church. God wants all people to be saved and to come to the knowledge of the truth. We have heard this and we have read it. When we turn to the letters of the Apostle St. Paul, this is found in the first one he writes to Timothy. If revelation is Christ, Mary is the one who also leads us to that divine revelation. Our faith is placed in God, but Mary teaches us to purify and educate our faith. May all our friends watching us from home, those following the Maria Vision broadcast, feel accompanied and be able to sense how the Virgin educates their hearts and teaches them faith. To love God with greater purity, she is our mother. We also need to be educated in our souls, to be taught and accompanied in faith. And there is no better person than the Virgin Mary to be there as mother and lady. Those three sources that will illuminate our path toward knowing Mary are not separate from each other. It's not that the magisterium is separate from tradition, or that tradition is separate from sacred scripture. They are intimately united and interwoven. Tradition and scripture make the mystery of Christ present and fruitful in the Church. They arise from the same divine source, Christ. They constitute a single sacred deposit of faith. This is what the compendium of the Catechism of the Church tells us, a single sacred deposit of faith. Now, to understand what the magisterium is, we need to know that scripture and tradition cannot go ever separate. We'll understand this after a break.

Why is it necessary to pay attention to the Magisterium and to better, more objectively, understand the mystery of the Virgin Mother? The authentic interpretation of Scripture and tradition belongs to the living Magisterium of the Church, to the successor of Peter, and to the bishops in communion with him. This Magisterium is always at the service of revelation, enjoying the certain charism of truth. It is also the Magisterium's responsibility to define dogmas that are truths intimately connected to revelation. As you can see, it is one of these truths, so closely linked to revelation, that we are focusing on to catechize about the mystery, the truth of the Virgin Mary. We also find this in the compendium of the Catechism of the Church. Once, dear friends, we have already considered the path along which we will journey in our Marian catechesis. We can be sure that our knowledge about the Virgin is illuminated by the light of the Holy Spirit. Therefore, it is a certain knowledge. We will not remain in the ambiguity of mere opinion. We are going to the most objective aspect of the revealed data in order to have that knowledge. To say that Mary is a disciple of the Word means that she is an attentive woman who allows herself to be amazed by the presence of God and surrenders herself to Trinitarian love. An attentive woman, she lets herself be amazed and surrenders to Trinitarian love. We will find these three characteristics of Mary as a disciple of the Word, in some way, in a text from the Evangelist Luke. Let's go to chapter 1, verses 26 to 38, and I will read. This is the text of the Annunciation. In the sixth month, the angel Gabriel was sent by God to a city in Galilee called Nazareth, to a virgin who was engaged to a man from the family of David, named Joseph. The name of the virgin was Mary. The angel entered her house and greeted her, saying, "Rejoice, full of grace, the Lord is with you." When she heard these words, she was confused and wondered what this greeting could mean. But the angel said to her, "Do not be afraid, Mary, for God has favored you. You will conceive and give birth to a son, and you will name him Jesus. He will be great and will be called the Son of the Most High. The Lord God will give him the throne of David, his father. He will reign over the house of Jacob forever, and his kingdom will have no end." Mary said to the angel, "How can this be, since I have no relations with any man?" The angel answered her, "The Holy Spirit will come upon you, and the power of the Most High will overshadow you. For this reason, the child will be holy and will be called the Son of God. Your relative Elizabeth has also conceived a son in her old age, and she who was considered barren is now in her sixth month, for nothing is impossible for God." Then Mary said, "I am the servant of the Lord, let it be done to me according to your word." And the angel departed from her. The word of the Lord. The words she had heard from the angel took root in her heart, and by embracing them, she opened her freedom to the presence of God. And she began to be the house of the Word, the dwelling place of the Holy Spirit, the mother of the Son of God. In her, the Word grew and took on human flesh. Do you remember the three characteristics we mentioned about Mary as a disciple of the Word? She was attentive. In the Gospel, we hear that upon hearing the angel's words, she was bewildered. And she wondered what the angel's greeting could mean. A woman attentive to the presence of God, listening. This invites us,
2. To grow in that same attentiveness to the Word of the Lord, to read it, to understand it, and to live it. Then, as we said, she is a woman who allows herself to be amazed by the presence of the angel, by the message he brings, and she surrenders herself to the presence of God. She surrenders herself to Trinitarian love. Let it be done to me according to your word. That the word of God grew in Mary means that she had given herself completely, her entire freedom, all her affections, all her feelings, all her abilities, she had given them over to the action of the Holy Spirit. Of course, this is grace, but grace does not do away with nature. She, in her freedom, offered herself. I'm going to quote a prayer from the Byzantine Liturgy of St. John Chrysostom. It goes like this. O only begotten Son and Word of God, you who are immortal, deign for our salvation to take flesh from the Holy Mother of God and Ever Virgin Mary. You, one of the Holy Trinity, glorified with the Father and the Holy Spirit, save us. We could say that the eternal Word of God, and it is so, has taken flesh from Mary in order to be heard by all people of all times. The eternal Son becomes man, takes flesh from Mary to be heard by people of all times. To listen to and live out the Word of God, following the example of the Virgin Mary, is to allow oneself to be shaped by God's love and thus become a reflection of eternal love. We are called to do just that, you and I, to be a reflection of God's eternal love like Mary. But for that, we need the Word to become life within us, to offer our freedom, to offer our lives, to offer our worries and our daily tasks. She, the Virgin, listened to the Word, not in a superficial

He remains completely attached to the mystery of the Son of God. Her life is also for us a reflection of the Word of God. In summary, dear brothers and sisters, we say that whoever is a disciple of Jesus, that is, us, you who are at home, and I am thinking especially of those watching us who are sick at home, who are in a hospital, or who feel abandoned, right there, in that situation, no matter how existential it may be, you are called to be disciples of the Word. Just like the Virgin Mary, not in a superficial or fleeting way. Through the example of the Virgin, may we be able to listen attentively, allow ourselves to be amazed by the Word, and surrender ourselves to the love of the Holy Trinity, the Father, the Son, and the Holy Spirit. That is what it means to be a disciple who is true and faithful. May the Virgin, disciple of the Word and Mother of Tenderness, always intercede for us. When we ask for the Virgin's intercession, we are able to live out what we hear from the Word. Think about it. How can you live the Word of God if you are bedridden? Because of an illness, how can you live the Word of God? If you spend many hours at work, how can you live the Word of God if you are a student? The Word of God is lived out day by day and in every circumstance by defending the truth, doing good, and making space to encounter Jesus Christ. Sometimes it's very difficult because so many things come to mind. So many things. Sometimes having an encounter with the Word of God isn't an easy task, but you know you have a fundamental tool, a help from heaven, invoking Mary. If Mary is a disciple of the Word, who listens to it and lives it out, let us turn to her as an intercessor, so she may prepare our hearts to love her Son more. May she prepare our hearts to always seek Him. And may she prepare our hearts and accompany us, so that we can share Him with everyone around us. Well, brothers and sisters who are following this broadcast from Maria Vision, may God bless you, may the Virgin watch over your hearts, and let us never forget that our vocation to holiness consists in being disciples of the Word, to listen to it and live it out. And may Almighty God bless you, the Father, the Son, and the Holy Spirit, and lead you to eternal life.

Welcome. Welcome to the program of the Hearts of the Holy Family. I'm your host, Yves Jacques, and we have a very special guest today, Father James Blunt of the Society of Our Lady of the Trinity, SALT. And he's also an exorcist for several years now, and he also has a

0: healing ministry. He international speaking. He's been doing a retreat now in the Connecticut area for the past week almost, and I was had the privilege of assisting at one of them. So we're going to be talking today about preparing families for the triumph of the Immaculate Heart of Mary. This is the purpose of this show. When we first started this show 6 months ago, I asked Emilio, I said, I would like to help people to prepare them for the end times. And this is what we're going to be talking about today. And with the special help, and this is the name of the show is called Hearts of the Holy Family. So we want to enter in the refuge of the three hearts, of the hearts of Jesus, Mary, and good Saint Joseph. So I would welcome again, Father. In your ministry, you are preparing people. I've heard your talks. You are preparing, getting people ready for the times that we're living in. These are special times because Our Lady is triumphant, but we're going through the battle right now. And Father is an exorcist, so he knows where the battle's from. So we need to be equipped with our rosary. We need to be equipped with the sacramentals. And Father, he spreads all these things. And Father, would you like to give us an overview of everything that you're doing right now?
1: Well, when I'm not traveling, I live in Georgia near Atlanta, and I have the joy of pastoring a Catholic homeschooling community. And we are in a wooded area outside of Atlanta, near Covington, Georgia. And we have Catholic families who've each built their own home, and they all homeschool their children. Most of the fathers work outside. All of the mothers stay home and teach their children. We have Mass 7 days a week, and it's a very beautiful and peaceful environment and very holy. One of the prayers that we pray is the Unity Prayer. It's from the Flame of Love movement. I don't know if you all can see that on the camera, but it's one of the newly approved movements in the Holy Catholic Church. It has an imprimatur from Cardinal Peter Erdo and was blessed heartily by the Holy Father himself, because this particular devotion has the promise, this is rather striking, it has the promise to blind Satan from our families, to blind Lucifer, and even Our Lady said to paralyze him. And I actually met with Cardinal Erdo with a group of pilgrims for quite a while there in Hungary. And he made clear to us that that was striking to them as well. And so they took several years to analyze the prayers, to discern them carefully with priests and religious and psychologists, to make sure it was balanced and authentic. It now has a complete imprimatur.
0: Beautiful.
1: Several bishops across the world, including in the United States of America, the recently retired Archbishop Chaput gave a imprimatur for the English translation. And so this prayer is very, very valuable, to be honest with you, very valuable. God has a way of giving to his holy church, to his sons and daughters, the gifts they need right when they need them. So right now, hell is on the prowl. I believe hell has been emptied. The demons are on the prowl and using all kinds of techniques really to pummel God's people and to pummel the whole world. I would say into sadness and into depression and into hopelessness. Now, of course, Satan is a liar because nothing but victory awaits us if we're faithful, especially to the Holy Rosary, which, by the way, anyone can pray, Catholic, Protestant, Jewish, Muslim. Even if you're an agnostic or an atheist, you pray it too. The Rosary will bring unprecedented blessings on anyone. And one of the prayers that we pray with the Rosary is the Unity Prayer. And let me pray it right now, Sean.
0: Okay.
1: Me, Eves. I would say, Mr. Jock Eves, if you would say this after me, so they'll hear it twice.
0: Okay.
1: This is the Unity Prayer. In the name of the Father, and of the Son, and of the Holy Spirit.
0: Amen.
1: Amen. My adorable Jesus.
0: My adorable Jesus.
1: May our feet journey together.
0: May our feet journey together.
1: May our hands gather in unity.
0: May our hands gather in unity.
1: May our hearts beat in unison.
0: May our hearts beat in unison.
1: May our souls be in harmony.
0: May our

0: souls be in harmony.
1: May our thoughts be as one.
0: May our thoughts be as one.
1: May our ears listen to the silence together.
0: May our ears listen to the silence together.
1: May our glances profoundly penetrate each other.
0: May our glances profoundly penetrate each other.
1: May our lips pray together.
0: May our lips pray together.
1: To gain mercy from the Eternal Father.
0: To gain mercy from the Eternal Father.
1: Amen.
0: Amen.
1: This is well advised to be prayed every day. And really, I recommend morning, noon, and night to say this prayer. And one can easily find a copy of this on the internet. If you just look up the Flame of Love website, they'll even send you a free copy of the prayer card. But this is a prayer. This is a keeper. This is for moms and dads. This is for priests and for bishops. This is for teenagers and for children. And in my community, even the children have memorized the prayer.
0: Beautiful.
1: For their protection. So this is a great, valuable resource to keep us safe.
0: I know that when I say this prayer, I feel the presence of God. It comes upon me, and I know that it's very. And you, Father, you in your exorcism, you use this prayer as well.
1: Yes, I had a situation at a couple of my chapels in the past where somebody was manifesting a demonic presence at the very end of Mass. A Mass had just ended. I just gave the final blessing when someone began to scream out of control and to flail their arms in the air and to speak in an unusual language. There are angelic tongues, but there are also satanic tongues too. And this particular person, this happened twice actually, they were praying or shouting in a demonic language. It was very eerie, but I'm used to it. And by the way, so is my community. Now, I didn't know whether they were fully possessed or that I had that impression they were fully possessed and they were foaming at the mouth. So I would need to call the bishop for the right or the permission to do an exorcism at that moment, which we couldn't do. We couldn't get hold of them at that time. But they were screaming and out of control. So anybody in the world is allowed to say this prayer. It's not an exorcism. It's simply the unity prayer with an imprimatur. Anyone can say this. So keeping Holy Mother obedience is keeping obedient. I would not do the rite of exorcism because I'm not the exorcist there in the Atlanta area. I'm not their exorcist. So I do have permission, though, anyone does, to pray the rosary or to say any approved prayer. So I had my team circle this young woman, and they said this prayer after me line by line. And as we said this prayer, the most amazing reaction occurred in full view of more than 75 people.
0: Wow.
1: This woman who was screaming and flailing, suddenly she put her arms and her hands together as if she was praying like this. And then she knelt on the floor in front of me. All the screaming stopped. She bowed her head like a little angel as if to ask me for a blessing. She became quiet, peaceful, and devout. And indeed, I blessed her at the end of the prayer. And she looked at me and she was free.
0: Wow.
1: And you know, I've been working in the Ministry of Exorcism and Deliverance for more than 40 years.
0: Wow.
1: Started when I was a teenager. My local priest actually asked me to be part of their team when I was 19. And so I did. I joined them in the team and would pray with people who were possessed or perhaps obsessed with evil spirits. So I learned a lot at a very young age. But I've never seen this before. In 1 minute, someone to be set free from something clearly and strongly diabolical. It was something to rejoice about. And I took her, of course, to the sacristy and sat down with her just to examine her, to interview her, to make sure she was free, to hear her confession, to anoint her. But she indeed was free. So I shared this when I was in Hungary with the staff of Cardinal Peter Erdo, who approved the prayer. And I found out from his team that four other priests who were also trained as exorcists, they had the same exact experience that I had had.
0: Oh, wow.
1: So I know it's nothing to do with me.
0: Of course.
1: It's Jesus Christ and this amazing prayer that he and his mother so graciously have given to all of us.
0: Exactly. And this is really a prayer for our times.
1: Amen.
0: So those who are listening right now and you would like to obtain the prayer and start praying devoutly in your home so that you blind Satan we

0: we would desire to bring peace. And I believe that this Our Lady is bringing us peace through this unity prayer, I believe.
1: Yes, I would say it actually has at least two charisms. The first one we just discussed is blinding and paralyzing the evil spirit. And listen, if it does that for myself and priests who are exorcists, what will it do for you and your family? I mean, this is an amazing thing to think about.
0: Yes.
1: How gracious and merciful and generous God is. But the Lord also told Elizabeth Kindleman, she's the Catholic mystic who received these locutions, these messages, fully approved. He told her that this prayer actually expresses the desires of his heart.
0: Mm-hmm.
1: Now, I find this fascinatingly beautiful, that my adorable Jesus, may our feet journey together. In other words, we're asking Jesus, but he tells us, no, it's my desire. He desires to be one with me more than I desire to be one with him.
0: Mm-hmm.
1: And that breaks my heart. I want to love him more. I want to love the Lord Jesus with a saintly love. I want to love him with Our Lady's perfect love. He deserves nothing less than all of our love poured out for him day and night. But that's how he loves us already. So I'm amazed to hear the Lord say in these approved locutions that this actually expresses his heart. He desires to be one with every human being on the face of the earth.
0: Mm.
1: What a beautiful God we have. He's utterly beautiful.
0: Yeah, so I wasn't not aware of that, but I've experienced it.
1: Yes.
0: The closest to the heart of Jesus.
1: Yes.
0: So again, I think these things are very important for all of us. These are very difficult times. We need to prepare ourselves. And Our Lady is giving these tools. The most powerful tool is the rosary, but there's also many other tools that Our Lady is giving us right now for the times that we're living in. So, Father, I want you to talk about the things that are happening right now and why we need to prepare, like your community of homeschooling families. They're sheltering themselves from the evil one. They're sheltering themselves. They're preparing themselves for the triumph. And in a sense, aren't they? They are there for themselves. And we need to bring other people in that mindset of preparing and living the triumph in their hearts already.
1: Yeah, I would say this, that we're there not only for ourselves, but I think all of us, even the young ones, the teenagers and the children, that we know it's incumbent upon us to pray for others. We see it's a privilege. Mm. None of us deserves it.
0: True.
1: Neither do I. That we'll be called to this beautiful Catholic community in the woods. We have several chapels with the Blessed Sacrament. We all go to Mass every day. We pray the rosary, the chaplet, even the chaplet to the angels we pray every day. And we're so protected and so anointed by the Holy Spirit that if God gave us such a gift, it can't be just for us.
0: Mm-hmm.
1: We can't be selfish. And so all of us have that awareness that we are there to be a refuge indeed, even to shelter others if things get really, really bad. But we also have an opportunity and a responsibility to pray for all of Georgia. We frequently pray for the whole country and for all of Georgia. In fact, we have solemn adoration in my chapel, which is an approved Catholic chapel, blessed by the Archbishop. We have solemn adoration in my chapel every day of the week now, 12 hours every day, Monday through Saturday, and 4 hours on Sunday night. And we pray mainly for the country, for the salvation and the protection of many souls as possible. So I think we all have this sense of vocation, of mission, that we don't deserve this. We're being spoiled. And so we work hard to pray and sacrifice for others. And by the way, we do consider ourselves a refuge. We're like in the middle of nowhere, so to speak. We've protected our property, not only with the Eucharist and with daily Mass, but we've actually planted the Holy Saint Benedict medal around the property.
0: Mm-hmm.
1: And what I mean is 2,500 Saint Benedict medals we've planted around the property. And I want to encourage all of our listeners, whether you're Catholic or Protestant or Jewish or Muslim, whatever faith background or no faith background, I want to do this first. I'm going to assure you that you are loved. I love you. God loves you. He loves you. And he wants to protect all of us. So this blessing of the Saint Benedict medal, what is it? It's the oldest medal in the Roman Catholic Church. It's the first medal we ever minted.

0: many years ago, and it's the only exorcism medal of the Catholic Church. It's extremely efficacious. And one ancient tradition, besides wearing the medal, is to plant it around the property where you live or you work, at a minimum, in the four corners of the property. So the medal should be blessed by a priest, a bishop, or a deacon, should be blessed with a special blessing or a simple blessing, but then actually planted in the ground like 6 to 8 inches deep in the four corners of your property. If for some reason there's a special hazard or danger in your area, then you might want to consider planting 20 or more medals. There's no limit, minimum of four, but as many as you're led to plant. And they bring a protection, a supernatural protection over the property from visible enemies, you might say, like people who come to rob or to steal, or from arsonists who come to set fire. But it also gives a supernatural protection against invisible enemies. So it's another great sacramental for every family to have, to protect ourselves in the difficult times that are almost surely on top of us. We're all experiencing it now, and it just will probably get worse.
1: It does seem that way. I know that what was considered at one time evil is considered a good, and what's considered good is considered evil. It's upside down. And it doesn't take a lot of investigation to see that and say, you know, where is the common sense in the things that we're doing? We're not even following nature. We're not following real science, because real science brings us to God. That's where real science brings us. So, Father, this is very interesting. And I, when you were speaking, I felt the refuge, because this is part of, we should bring these places all over the world. And the holiest place on earth is the house of Loreto, Our Lady of Loreto, which is the little house of Nazareth, right? And so, because all the angels and the saints were there with the Holy Family, so we need to make our homes holy. And I believe that any thing of that nature would have to have the Holy Family. I believe that invocation of the three hearts.
0: Well, indeed, another priest, a wonderful priest in Canada, Father Michel, or Michael, Father Michel Rodrigue, who is a beautiful priest. He started a new religious order with permission of the church. He's also an exorcist, and he also receives like visions and dreams, and he's a wonderful fellow. I look up to him. He received also a vision not too long ago that I believe was God the Father himself spoke to Father Michel. And by the way, the Bible says, do not despise prophecy. So you might say it's against the law for any Christian to despise holy prophecy. Bishop Fulton J. Sheen, the American saint, said it's one of the marks of the true church is the gift of prophecy. And so the prophecy that he received was that every family in the world should have an image of the Holy Family in their house, in a visible place, not in the closet, not in the back bedroom, but should have a visible image of the Holy Family, Jesus, Mary, and Saint Joseph, somewhere, let's say in the living room, in a very public area of the house. And that would protect our beautiful people, whoever they are, from whatever darkness or dangers that are coming. So that means a painting or a statue. And it's best to have it blessed by a priest, a bishop, or a deacon somewhere in your living room. And teach the children who this is and how to honor them, even praying the rosary in the presence of that image. We've been promised that too would protect us from any danger or harm that is to come. But it also evokes love. I have a statue in my house of Jesus, Mary, and Joseph right by the fireplace. And it's strikingly beautiful. You can't help but love God when you look at it. Your heart begins to melt when you look at these images. It's good to have that there to remind you and I. Here's the thing. God is not calling you or I to be big shots. That's not what it's about. That may be the American dream, but it's actually a nightmare. We're not called to be big shots. We're called to be little shots. We're called to be family. The Catholic Church is one beautiful family, and our nuclear families are incredibly important as well. Mm-hmm. But family is what it's all about, you see? As John Paul I actually said, God is a family. He's Father, Son, and Holy Spirit. So one of the Roman pontiffs actually said that. God is a family. So when he made man in his own image and likeness, he didn't just make one person. He made Adam and Eve, and through them, their children. As family, we are created. As family, we are in the image and likeness of God. So family is our origin. Family is our destiny. Family is majestic. Family is beautiful. Family is love. Family is joy. You might say family is everything. So having the Holy Family there reminds you and I of who we are. We are members of a family. Nothing more, nothing less, but the family is something divine. Mm-hmm. And all of us are called to this wonderful reality of love and joy. I think you could say this, family is another word for love. Mm-hmm. That's what it should be.
1: It's very beautiful in that it's so necessary to remind all of us of that reality, because today family is being redefined. Again, talking about the everything's upside down, you know. We're redefining the family. It's diabolical. And so Our Lady, she's giving us the tools, because I know the families, when they start praying and meditating on the mysteries of the Holy Rosary, they start living like God lived in the house of Nazareth. They learn, and they learn to love. And I remember when my parents, when I was very young, I would think it was like 3 or 4 years old, when they started praying the rosary on a daily basis, there was peace in the home for the first time. I don't remember so much because I was very young, but my older siblings, they would say there was a big difference. So I do recommend you start with the Hail Mary, you start with an Our Father. And then I know that there are people listening, they're Baptist people, they've called me and they say, I want to learn how to meditate on the rosary. I want to learn how to pray the rosary. So it's really at the grasp of anyone, you know, and this is the weapon that Our Lady has given us for the end times.
0: Well, no one less than St. Padre Pio, who's probably our favorite saint, most of us, the greatest mystic, if not in the last 100 years, maybe the last 2,000 years, the greatest mystic next to Jesus and Mary, with the wounds of Jesus in his hands, his feet, and his side for 50 years. He was seen flying in the air. He was seen bilocating, and God used him to heal countless number of people. He's still alive. He's right here with us right now, actually. He's here with us right now. And he used to say, this is the weapon. And you know what's very fascinating about good Padre Pio? I love him so much. I've actually been given the honor to have the robe that he wore.
1: Yes.
0: And I travel with that robe. He's upstairs guarding my bedroom right now. I love him so very much. He's a wonderful intercessor. But here's a little observation that wherever I go, people love Padre Pio. Even people who are not Catholic love him. And they always speak about the great miracles that came at his fingertips. I mean, blind people seeing, reading souls, and all of these things. But here's what they never say. Now, Padre Pio was the greatest miracle worker, I think, of our times. But they never say this. The man who worked all these miracles also prayed the rosary approximately 70 times a day. They never say that. Maybe they want to avoid that. I don't know. But he also prayed about 70 rosaries a day. Now, he had a shorthand way of praying it. It's true. Nevertheless, he would pray Our Lady's rosary. He said, this is the weapon, he would say. So the greatest miracle worker, perhaps the greatest exorcist, a saint among saints, I absolutely believe, and I believe he wants me to say this out loud, that his secret was Mary and her rosary. That's his secret. And if you want to work 10,000 miracles, start praying 70 rosaries a day. You'll probably become the next Padre Pio. So this is amazing, the connection here. Uh-huh. The rosary is not only a weapon, it produces the fruit of sanctity and the fruit of miracles. I would mention the 15 promises of the rosary to St. Dominic. That's easily available on anybody's internet to look them up. But one of the promises, promise number 11, is this. Whatever you ask for from God through the Holy Rosary will be granted to you. whatever you

0: Mass through the rosary will be given to you. And it doesn't say only if you're Catholic. So whoever would pray the rosary for miracles, God's going to be with you. His mother will intercede for you if you pray the Holy Rosary. It's the weapon of our time.
1: You know, there's so many people that I know, they started praying the rosary a long time before they became Catholic. And it was like Our Lady brought them, took them by the hand into the church, you know, and so all of us, you know, I don't think we have that much time left, in the sense that, yes, there's going to be a time of tribulation, but there's also going to be the time of victory. But we need Our Lady's intercession right now. We need her help. And Our Lady, what does Our Lady do? She just brings us closer to Jesus, because that's what the Blessed Mother does, you know, because they're one, you know, they're of one heart, you know, the two hearts united.
0: See, she is our intercessor par excellence. She is our intercessor. Mama Mary, she's not the mediator between God and man. Jesus Christ is.
1: Yes.
0: And Mary would never interfere with my relationship with Jesus. What she does is, as she said in the Holy Bible, she magnifies our relationship with Jesus. She said, my soul magnifies the Lord. So when Mary is in my life, I tend to love God more, not less, not the same. Mary wants to increase my love for her son. She lives that the whole world might fall in love with her son. And so she's like a catalyst, you might say. You learn that in chemistry. She's a catalyst. Or in biology, she's an enzyme. And what is that, a catalyst or an enzyme? They make things work better or faster. Mary is the holy catalyst. She's, you might say, the special enzyme that God has given to the human race to speed up, you might say, and magnify our faith, our hope, and our love. She literally makes me love God more. And when she's on your side, you can't lose. She's the queen of victory, the mother of victory. She's one of the greatest gifts of God to the human race. Jesus and the Eucharist, then Mary and her rosary. John Paul said, never separate them. And so the rosary, beloved, is for anybody. Anyone who's watching, of all faith backgrounds or no faith backgrounds, this, you might say, is the weapon for the final battle that we're in. This is the weapon, and anyone can pray it. You can find the instructions very simply on the internet. If you need beads, I'm going to call myself or call...
1: Yes, you could order some. The phone number is 413-824-2655, and you could order, or you could text me, or also you could go to the website of solt.net, the website you could get some information there, because that's Father's community's website.
0: And my own personal community in Georgia is Salt Georgia.
1: SaltGeorgia.net.
0: Yes. And we'll send rosaries, no charge.
1: Okay.
0: It'd be our honor to send you a rosary.
1: Yes, yes. And Father, before we continue, I feel, would you read from the gospel or the scriptures, just something for the people to meditate on for tonight?
0: Yes. Well, I was led to Psalm 42 for our good people tonight. It's the Holy Spirit who leads us, you see. And by the way, only God is wise. I mean, really, I'm kind of a dummy without God. Only God is wise. And the Spirit he gives us is the Spirit of wisdom. Wisdom, knowledge, understanding, and counsel. So the Holy Spirit, he inspired these words. He breathed into them. And he inspires us which ones to pray. This is Psalm 42. It's unusually beautiful. And it goes something like this. Like the deer that yearns for running streams, so my soul is yearning for you, my God. My soul is thirsting for God, the God of my life. When can I enter and see the face of God? In other words, what we have here, this really is the yearning of the human heart. This is the yearning of the human race. As St. Augustine, he said so beautifully, you have made us for yourself, O Lord, and our hearts are restless until they rest in thee.

0: We were not made for this world. This world was made for us. We were made for heaven. The world was made for us. We were not made for the world. The world was made for us, and we were made for heaven. And so, beloved listeners, you will begin to find joy and fulfillment in life when you touch base with the deepest yearning of your heart, which is not for Taco Bell, Big Macs, or Whoppers. It's not for money. It's not for pleasure. Our deepest yearning is to know He who is the origin of our being, to know Him who made us freely out of love, and to unite with Him who is our destiny. Our deepest yearning is to know God, to see Him face to face. And that's the work of Jesus Christ. That's what Jesus does. He brings us face to face with God, and He satisfies our deepest desires, in a special way through the Holy Eucharist, which is, of course, in John chapter 6. It's absolutely biblical, the Blessed Sacrament. Our Lady will bring me to Jesus so that Jesus can bring me to God. And so Psalm 42 really captures this, like the deer that yearns for running streams. So my soul is yearning for You, my God, for nothing else but for You. My soul is thirsting for God, the God of my life, thirsting for God. And so when we go to Mass, when we go to church, we don't want to go blasé or go like we're fulfilling a requirement. This is actually really terrible. We want to go to Mass, to church, we want to pray with hunger for God, with hunger. And one thing I've noticed, Eves, is when I pray the Holy Rosary, is I begin to hunger for God and love God with Mary's love. That Our Lady's sentiment, she's like the most perfect human being who ever lived. Jesus was a divine being, but Mary was a human being like us. I begin to hunger for Jesus with Mary's hunger, and to love the Lord Jesus with Mary's love. So the Rosary leads me to the fulfillment of my deepest desires. There's something about the Rosary that is almost infallible. And if you pray the Rosary, anybody, even our beloved atheist friends, even because God loves you and we love you, even atheists and agnostics, if you pray the Holy Rosary of our Holy Mother and say, please lead me to the truth. I don't know what it is, but please lead me to the truth. The Virgin will take us by the hand and lead us to an encounter with God through His Son, Jesus Christ. She will do it because the graces of God are available to all. They're for everyone. They were won for us at Calvary, but guess who else was at Calvary when Jesus died? Mary. She was at Calvary with His blood pouring down in front of her. She will win for everyone who listens all that we need to be ready for the final days, to be ready for this battle. But she does something even better, even greater. She will lead me to an encounter with God Himself. We will begin to taste joy, not only in heaven, we'll begin to taste joy here. Isn't it true, Eves?
1: That's beautiful.
0: I've seen it in you several times. You're a good soul. That peace and the joy of the Lord flows through us. How blessed we are. And this blessing is for everyone. He loves the entire human race. I say this categorically. He loves everyone. He loves Muslims and Hindus. He loves drug addicts and prostitutes. He loves pornographers. They don't love Him, but He loves them. He loves everyone. And His blessings are available for all. And probably the easiest way to begin is with these holy beads. The easiest way to get started in encountering the One who made us is through these beads.
1: Beautiful. So I would encourage if there's some people that would like to call in, the phone number is 413-824-2655. And if you have any questions for Father Blunt, and other than that, we're going to continue. But so again, I'll repeat the number because it's sometimes I say it too fast. 413-824-2655. So again, Father, in this battle, because we have enemies. And who's the enemy? Oh, we do have a call coming in. We'll hold that thought, though. Hello, welcome to the Hearts of the Holy Family.
2: Yes, hi. I'm watching the program, and I'm also asking, they said that they would send out a rosary.
1: Yes, we'd be glad to.
0: No charge.
2: No charge. Ask you a question. What town are you in?
1: I'm in I'm in Massachusetts, and father is from Georgia, so they're in near Atlanta.
2: Okay.
1: But you're welcome. We could we'd definitely love to mail you a rosary. And are you Catholic yourself, or?
2: Yes, I am Roman Catholic. My brother was going to become a priest, but they took him to the Vietnam War, so he went there and he didn't come. He came back, but he did not become a priest anymore.
1: Uh-huh. Well, and so we'll pray for your family as well, because this is a battle. And but this is a joyful battle. Those who know the weapons to use are filled with joy and peace. So we need to ask our Lord to give us these tools. And I believe the rosary is one of the tools that we have, you know, for the end battle that's going through. Is there any other question that you have?
2: No, just that, and I knew about Father Pio when I was in the 10th grade.
1: Oh, beautiful.
2: I went to a Catholic school, and the Immaculate Heart nuns were there, but they're no longer there. And one of the nuns did say that she went to Rome, and she visited this priest, and she talked to us about the story about him. That's how I found out about Father Pio when I was in the 10th grade.
1: Oh, beautiful. Yes, he's one of the great intercessors for our times. We need to ask all the saints to assist us, but there are some that are they've been preparing us for a long time for the battle, and because they were in the battle, in the midst of the battle, and that's one of the things I want to talk to Father about is Padre Pio. He fought the demons, right? So thank you for calling, and we'll keep you I'll call you back and get your address. Okay?
2: Okay, thank you.
1: Yeah, God bless you now. Bye-bye.
2: Thank you, bye.
0: Bye-bye. And I thought I would mention, Eve, to this good lady that
1: okay.
0: Padre Pio was known, he had a special love for American GIs. He had a special love for soldiers. And sometimes wars are necessary. In this life, in this planet, sometimes they're necessary. He had a love for the soldiers, especially American GIs. One reason why was U.S. helped to free Italy during World War II, but also because Padre Pio's papa, his own daddy, actually migrated to this country to get a job in order to send back the money to Italy so he could go to the seminary. Of course, he eventually returned to be with his wife and family. But his daddy came to this country. This country provided his daddy shelter and a good job so his dad could earn money that he sent back for his son to make it through the seminary.
1: Wow.
0: And so Padre Pio loved the United States of America. He's appeared in this country. I know several people to whom he has appeared physically in an apparition. He loves this country. And to this good woman who just called, he loves your brother.
1: Mm.
0: He loves your brother. And your brother is not lost. He loves all peoples. He loves all Americans. And he loves soldiers in a special way. And so we ask Padre Pio to bless your brother. Though he did not become a priest, he's still a son of God.
1: Mm-hmm.
0: And God loves your brother. And we ask God through the prayers of Padre Pio to give your brother peace and to reward your brother for his service. Your brother tried to serve our country and did serve us. So may God reward your brother. And may Padre Pio restore your brother to any healing or joy that he needs.
1: Beautiful. Amen. So, Father,
0: yeah.
1: About Padre Pio and his battle with the demons, because this is what we're in right now, and we have to know our enemy. Like some people, you know, they had Halloween. You know, and people are—they're getting scarier and scarier with all these costumes. It's scary to bring little kids to some of these places.
0: Yes,
1: you know,
0: it's becoming bizarre, grotesque, and it's also dangerous. And Halloween actually means All Hallows' Eve. In other words, this is the eve of holiness. Or Halloween, it's not the eve of Satanism. It's the eve of holiness. It's All Saints' Day Eve. And so really, first of all, to celebrate Halloween with witches and goblins.

0: disciplines is counterintuitive. It's actually irrational, and it's really, you might say, dishonest in a way. That All Hallows' Eve, hallow means holy. So this is the eve of All Saints' Day. And so this day we should celebrate saints. And I believe in this parish we're at today, but my parish is when I was in Central America, we would have all the children and teenagers dress up as saints. It's so much more pure and clean and beautiful and healthy. And we would not have them go home to strangers' houses where today that's dangerous. We would have an All Hallows' Eve in our own church, and our church would have a mass, and we would sing, "Oh, when the saints go marching in," and all the saints of the parish, the children and teenagers would march in with me for the beginning of mass. And after mass, we'd have a competition who had the most beautiful costume, and we gave the children their treats. We gave them goodies and holy cards and holy medals. But I would want to exhort everyone who's watching, don't celebrate Halloween according to the world, and certainly not according to Lucifer. Let Halloween be a celebration of holiness. Encourage your children to dress as angels and saints. This is the way to do it, and this brings joy, and there's no danger. It actually brings them closer to heaven. This is the way to do it.
1: They have a call coming in. Welcome to the program of the Hearts of the Holy Family.
2: Hi.
1: Hi.
0: Hello.
2: My name is Irene.
1: Yes.
0: Hi, Irene.
2: And my 29-year-old daughter was a devout Catholic, went to Mass every opportunity she got. And this year, with the Black Lives Matter movement, I don't know what happened. She just stopped believing in Jesus Christ, and she stopped going to Mass. And I am so devastated because this is a child that I called my praying mantis. All her years, she would be praying, and she would fast, and, you know, she got married in church, and she got married, and but her husband, although he's a very good husband and father to their three children, he is not Catholic. So I want to know, I pray for her all the time. What can I do to encourage her back to her faith?
0: Well, to be honest with you, Mama, these two things are most important first of all. You have to love her and keep loving her. The most important doorway to bringing someone back to Jesus is, first of all, it's not preaching, it's loving. We have to love our children and pray for them. The two number one things is love them and pray for them, not preaching. I would not recommend preaching at all. Secondly, I want to recommend to you a new prayer by a new saint. And this will blow your mind. We've used it in my community. And every time we use this novena, something wonderful happens. This new...
2: Is this my adorable Jesus?
0: No, that's the unity prayer. Definitely use that. Pray that every day for you, and pray the second time for your daughter. What that does, it blinds the devil, like from seeing her or attacking her. But then look this up on the internet, the Novena of Surrender. The Novena of Surrender by Don Dolindo. He was a close friend, by the way, of Padre Pio. They were actually friends. He was a Franciscan Capuchin as well. They were very close friends. And Don Dolindo was given this novena by the Holy Spirit. And the main prayer goes like this. Oh, Jesus, I surrender myself to you. Take care of everything. That's the main prayer. So here's what I want to encourage you. Do not worry for a moment. The same things happened in my family, and they're all coming back miraculously. The idea is, don't pray with anxiety, Mama. Pray with trust. Pray with joy. God will save your daughter. In fact, he's actually witnessing that in my spirit right now. He will save your daughter. But pray with confidence. Don't pray with worry. God has this. So pray with confidence, oh, Jesus, I surrender my daughter to you. Take care of everything. God will do this. The Novena of Surrender, it seems to always work.
1: Amen.
0: God bless you, Mama. You're welcome. Thank you. I will pray for your daughter.
1: God bless you, too. Yes.
2: My name is Christy.
0: I will pray for Christy.
1: We'll pray for Christy.
2: Thank you.
1: Yeah, God bless you now.
0: Let's pray. He's right now, you and Don.
1: Can you stay on a minute? We're going to pray with you.
2: Sure.
0: Let's pray one Hail Mary for Christy and for any children of anybody who's watching, young or old, any children to be returned to the Lord but joyfully.

0: God will do this joyfully. For Christy and all of our young people, Hail Mary, full of grace, the Lord is with thee. Blessed art thou amongst women, and blessed is the fruit of thy womb, Jesus.
1: Holy Mary, Mother of God, pray for us sinners, now and at the hour of our death. Amen.
0: May God bless you, Mama. May he bless Christy, Father, Son, and Holy Spirit. Amen.
1: Amen.
2: Thank you.
1: Thank you.
0: You're welcome.
1: Thank you. God bless you too.
2: Thank you.
1: Bye-bye. Thank her for her perseverance. She called twice because you were still talking, so I didn't want to interrupt.
0: Thank you.
1: So she called back, and I just had her hear you. And then when you finished, then we were able to. Yeah, there's so many things. And that is so true. The people have become radicalized because of the media, social media. And the argumentation, the devil is very cunning. He'll make something seem good. But in the investigating some of these associations, they do occult things. And I was surprised to hear that, but not really, because you know them by their fruits.
0: I was going to just mention, Eve, you may be referring to this, but I did see several reports and video reports about the two founders of the Black Lives Matters movement. And they just admitted, actually said it out loud, they invoke evil spirits. They said it out loud. Mm-hmm. They actually call upon the devil and evil spirits to help them in their movement.
1: Gary.
0: What good can come from calling upon Lucifer?
1: Mm.
0: He's a deceiver, and he may make you think he's going to help you, but his ultimate goal is for your condemnation. My dad used to say when I was a boy, misery loves company. There's no one more miserable, believe me, than Lucifer, than the devil. I've had many encounters with the devil where he threatened me personally. He actually told me he would kill me at one time. He's a murderer and a thief and a liar from the beginning. If he pretends to help you, there's going to be a price to pay. The devil only wants one thing, to destroy the world, to destroy the human race, and to bring us all into hell. So to ever call upon the devil in any way is really a trap. It's the most foolish thing that I could do. Remember that. If you're in trouble, don't call on witches or warlocks. Call on the Virgin Mary. Through her, call on the Lord Jesus Christ. They have true wisdom, and they will help us without hurting us.
1: Amen. Amen. Well, I want to thank everyone for tuning in tonight. It was very important work that we're doing right now. And hopefully, if you have any questions, please text us, and we'd be glad to respond. And if you have something for Father, Father Blunt will transmit it to him as well, so that he will pray for your intentions as well. So the phone number again is 413-824-2655. So we're pretty much at the end of the program now. Father, do you have a final word then a final blessing afterwards?
0: Thank you, Eves. What I would say, first of all, is the Spirit was prompting me during our broadcast to encourage everyone on a practical level to prepare for whatever may be coming, to prepare, first of all, peacefully, stay peaceful and pray the rosary, but secondly, to encourage everyone to have a storage of food. And so just without fear, without anxiety, none of that, just I would recommend, highly recommend, that you get at least 3 months' worth of food for yourself and those who live with you, and a little extra in case God sends somebody for you to shelter. So it's good to have about 3 months worth of food and a supply of water. Those two things in particular. It's also recommended to have a supply of medicine. So if you take a certain kind of medication that's hard to get, try to have a 3-month supply of that medicine ready to go. If you can't get it, we do not live in worry. The Sacred Bible says this, do not live in fear. But just on that practical level, to have food and water especially ready, and to have medicine if you can, but most importantly, have a blessed candle and a holy rosary ready. And God will protect us. We do the little that we can do, and God will do the rest. but just to encourage everyone to have that at least ready, some food and water. Always good to have a Bible in the house. Always good. I don't care what faith you are, to have the Holy Bible there. And here is another little stanza from Psalm 42 that just touches my heart. It's maybe our closing prayer for tonight. But in that same psalm where we read earlier, how the deer yearns for running streams, and so my soul is yearning for God. It continues to say this later on. It says, by day, the Lord will send his loving kindness. Every day, he will send, not punishment, he sends his loving kindness. By night, I will sing to him, and I will praise the God of my life. You see, for everything good he did during the day, I'm going to praise him at night. So this really, you might say, is the modus operandi of a Christian and of God himself. By day, the Lord will send everyone watching his loving, he's a good God, he's a beautiful God. He will send his loving kindness day after day. Every day when you get up, say, Father, I give my life to you. Father, I give everything to you through Jesus, through Mary. And he'll give you everything you need that day, including love and joy. And then at night, I will sing to him. I will sing to God, and I will praise the God of my life. This is really how it works. We love him, we praise him, he gives us what we need, and we love him even more. We are blessed beyond measure, beyond measure. And may God give this grace of this relationship with himself through Jesus, through Mary, to everyone who's watching, because I want to tell you that God loves you beyond all bounds. He loves you no matter what you've done. Say, I'm sorry. I'm sorry, Lord. I'm going to start over. He loves you madly. He loves you.
1: Amen. Prayer. Is this the prayer?
0: Sure. Should we say your prayer?
1: Yes. Okay. Yes.
0: That was kind of a prayer, but we'll do it.
1: And a blessing. Yes.
0: See, the Lord be with you.
1: And with your spirit.
0: My God, I don't deserve you, but I need you. I long for you, and I love you. Please be my best friend, be my heart of hearts, be the soul of my souls, be the joy of all my joys. I ask you, my beautiful God, to bless everyone who's watching or listening now or later. Touch them, Lord, in some way that everyone who's watching, even those who've never heard of you, become aware of your mighty and loving existence. May God bless and protect all those who are watching and bring them to supernatural, complete fulfillment. In the name of the Father and the Son and the Holy Spirit, amen.
1: Amen.
0: Thank you.
1: Thank you. And I would like to thank Maria Vision for making this possible. Thank you and God bless.
0: Thank you.

0: And with us is...
1: Clara Sushan.
0: How are you?
1: Good.
0: Where are you from?
1: I'm from Vyškova, Croatia.
0: Is this your first time in Međugorje?
1: No, third actually.
0: Third?
1: Yes.
0: How do you feel on this third time in Međugorje? Is there a difference between the first, second and third?
1: Yes, first

time it's something new, something that I never experienced. Now it's like I'm in my hometown. It's special in here. I love

0: spirit. For me, God's word is something that is important for my life, and something that brings me next to Jesus.
1: And is there one word,
0: yeah,
1: or message that really touched you from Mary that was said to visionaries?
0: Peace, peace, only peace.

0: but now lives in the Boston diocese. So thank you for coming in.
1: Pleasure's all mine.
0: Okay. So I just wanted to start with a prayer, and then we're going to do a small reading on the Acts of the Apostles, because this is all extraordinary work. The work of the Lord in the vineyard right now, there's many things that we need to be doing. And the theology of the body is one of the, I believe, one of the foremost things, because the attack on the family today and the attack on the young people today is the attack on purity by far. I think it's probably one of the most important things to do right now. So we're going to start with a prayer in the name of the Father and of the Son and of the Holy Spirit. Amen. Our Father, who art in heaven, hallowed be thy name. Thy kingdom come, thy will be done on earth as it is in heaven. Give us this day our daily bread, and forgive us our trespasses, as we forgive those who trespass against us. And lead us not into temptation, but deliver us from evil. Amen. Hail Mary, full of grace, the Lord is with thee. Blessed art thou amongst women, and blessed is the fruit of thy womb, Jesus. Holy Mary, Mother of God, pray for us sinners, now and at the hour of our death. Amen. Glory be to the Father, and to the Son, and to the Holy Spirit, as it was in the beginning, is now, and ever shall be, world without end. Amen. Come, Holy Spirit, fill the hearts of thy faithful, and kindle in them the fire of thy love. Send forth thy Spirit, and

0: thou shalt be created, and thou shalt renew the face of the earth. Most Sacred Heart of Jesus, have mercy on us. Sorrowful and Immaculate Heart of Mary, pray for us. Most Chaste Heart of Saint Joseph, pray for us. In the name of the Father, and of the Son, and of the Holy Spirit. Amen.
1: Amen.
0: Thank you. Thank you for joining, everyone. This is important work, as you know, because in our society, these are the things that people don't want to talk about. And this is really at the very heart of the gospel, because our Lord himself in the Beatitudes talks about blessed are the pure of heart, for they shall see God. So that's the promise of those who live a pure heart. And seeing God, there some people have visions of the Lord. You know, you have great saints that have seen our Lord and the Blessed Mother. But in many cases, it's seeing God when you read the scriptures, where you're able to the light of the Holy Spirit comes to you. There's many, many ways where that gift of the Holy Spirit illuminates our minds and our hearts. So we're going to start with the reading, Fernando. I'd like you to do the reading on the Acts of the Apostles.
1: Of course. So this is a reading from Acts 2, verse 14 to 21, where Peter addresses the crowd. Then Peter stood up with the 11, raised his voice, and addressed the crowd. Fellow Jews and all of you who live in Jerusalem, let me explain this to you. Listen carefully to what I say. These people are not drunk, as you suppose. It's only 9 in the morning. No, this is what was spoken by the prophet Joel. In the last days, God says, I will pour out my spirit on all people. Your sons and daughters will prophesy. Your young men will see visions. Your old men will dream dreams. Even on my servants, both men and women, I will pour out my spirit in those days, and they will prophesy. I will show wonders in the heavens above and signs on the earth below, blood and water and billows of smoke. The sun will be turned to darkness and the moon to blood before the coming of the great and glorious day of the Lord. And everyone who calls on the name of the Lord will be saved.
0: Praise be to God. Well, thank you, Fernando. This is very beautiful, because when you think of it, this is like the beginning of the church, right? The Pentecost, where they received the Holy Spirit. And he's talking about the book of Joel, where it talks about the young men will prophesize, old men will have dreams. So there'll be miraculous things happening. But it's all preparing ourselves for heaven, because those who are faithful to the Lord, at the end, they'll be able to enjoy heaven for eternity. And in order to do that, we have to live a life of purity. And that's supernatural grace. It's not something that you could do just because it's work, but it's also listening to the Lord and listening to the promptings of the Lord. So, Fernando, if you can, give a little bit of background of where you came from and how you... and also where you're at now, because you're doing all these, you're going to conferences, you're learning about the theology of the body. It's exciting because it's something that's beautiful, and it gives you a greater love for God's plan for each one of us.
1: Sure. So I guess what you're asking me is kind of share a little bit about with the ways that the Lord's kind of led me up to this point. I first had encountered the theology of the body back in college. I was a junior when we had this retreat at Boston University on the theology of the body. And at the time I was asked to give a witness to our men's community. And, you know, it was a really interesting period of my life at the time, because, you know, for so many years up until this point, you know, I really felt that I had kind of just lived this double life, if you will, that, you know, I think is pretty characteristic for a lot of, you know, Catholics who are trying to pursue their faith while also too, you know, it's like putting, you know, one hand in the world, the other hand in church. And it's just like, you know, feeling so divided and so, you know, completely just, you know, it's like, what do I do? but I think also too, just for me, especially during that time, there was just a lot of just confusion within my own life, especially just given my own struggles with same-sex attraction, and just the different ways that the world was telling me on how I should be living my life, versus, you know, what Christ is ultimately calling all of us, you know, to truly lay down our lives, as, you know, for as Christ loved the church, right? And that sacrificially. And, you know, it wasn't until I actually encountered the theology of the body, starting to listen to CDs by Christopher West, and really getting this beautiful message that, you know, maybe in some sense was taught, just, you know, having gone to Catholic school, but also to, you know, through CCD or even through my confirmation development, but it just wasn't as clear as it was when it was presented to me through Christopher West. And that essentially is, you know, what theology of the body is all about, being able to provide this beautiful anthropology that JP2 beautifully writes out, just, you know, really going into the depths of the human heart, really showing who we are created in the image and likeness of God and what it is that we're ultimately called to and called for, and that is to be in complete union with God in heaven. I mean, if there's anything that is God's will, it is for us to be with him in heaven. And then it's just a matter of how we get there through, you know, which vocation, you know, how we utilize our free will in order to, you know, fight to get to heaven. And so, you know, having had that exposure and especially to the theology of the body in college, just completely shifted my perspective, my worldview on and how I saw myself, but also too just the ways that I was seeing others. And why I say myself is because, you know, for so many years, just given the ways that I've wrestled with, you know, with the struggles of same-sex attraction, I was trying to build up this identity on an identity that is just very human, right? And not in the ways that the Lord has already gifted us with our identity, which is we're all beloved children of God. You know, me being his beloved son, and you know, having gone through this particular period of my life, and especially too in preparation for the talk that I gave to the men's community, it was really focused on that point that through the ways of the world, we're given all these different options of how we want to kind of stake our personhood or stake who we are in being the smartest, or, you know, being the most athletic, or being the most beautiful, or, you know, being gay or being straight, you know, just all these different definitions of the ways that how we perceive each other, which when you actually like look at it, it's a completely, you know, divided type of perspective. Whereas what Christ is continually offering to us and what God is continuously showing to us throughout all of scripture and biblical history is that he's looking at us in our totality, not just, you know, what I'm able to do, not just my sexuality, not just who I am or what, you know, what my status is, but who we truly are in our hearts as his beloved children. And so, you know, after college, having come across Pure in Heart and, you know, given the ethos being so rooted in theology of the body, it was just such a, you know, natural progression to, you know, continue to learn, but also to be able to just be with other like-minded young adults who are just pursuing the truth in that identity of being God's beloved. And Isa, I know you had asked, you know, what is it that just is perpetuating me, you know, to continue to take courses. And, you know, I know I'll be sharing a little bit about my experience at the Theology of the Body Institute, but, you know, the life of of truly trying to pursue the Lord and trying to cultivate virtue, to have a pure heart, takes a lot of time. And I mean, it's no easy path. You know, just as St. Paul talks about having that thorn in his side, you know, I can certainly say quite honestly that just, you know, given temptations, you know, those struggles are real. And just because I've encountered the theology of the body doesn't mean that, you know, those temptations have gone away. I mean, if anything, in some sense, I think they've heightened. But, you know, what's just been such a beautiful journey is just the ways that God has just been, in his mercy, been teaching me, been showing me how to truly open up that ache, that longing, that desire, and allow him to enter in, versus the ways that prior to really just encountering this way, if you will, I've just kept him out. And I really do think, you know, for so many of us, even those that come to church, there can be this pain or lack of openness to the ways that God is truly trying to just reach in to offer healing. Because wherever healing is needed, the path to healing always requires the cross before you get to glory. Anything else or any other pathway that offers you glory without the cross is not of God. And so, but this is the thing, as human beings, as soon as we start to encounter that pain internally, we end up just kind of grasping at the different things to help pacify or get through the pain, when truly what God wants is just for us to be able to take it to him, whether that's screaming at him or crying in front of him or just pleading or begging. I mean, you know, you look at the Psalms, I mean, for every single emotion that you can have towards God, both, you know, what we may perceive as good or bad, it's captured in the Psalms, but it's all a prayer. I mean, just being able to communicate, or as Saint Benedict, Pope Benedict, the 16th says, you know, prayer is a longing for God. And so what is truly the longing of my heart, and how do I orient that towards him, the infinite Father who has my best good in mind, versus taking that longing and pointing it towards the earthly things, which, you know, can certainly tell you I've been down that path, and it's certainly a painful one. So yeah, I'll pause there for now, Eve. And, well, if you had any other questions.
0: This is very beautiful, very, very beautiful, is to show that, you know, God is working in your heart. We did a program a couple weeks ago. It's the title of the program was "By His Wounds We Are Healed." So, in other words, when we have these pains, we are not alone, and we could enter into the wounds of Christ, because those wounds are real, and they're still open to us. You know, for eternity, the wounds of Christ in his hands and on his side and his feet, those are eternal wounds. They're going to be there for us to see. That's how much he paid for our sins, and we're all guilty. Like we're all guilty, and so we thank God for the grace of you know, living the life of you know, or attempting, you know, with the grace of God, with the sacraments, we're able to overcome slowly but surely. And you know, God is you know, they say the greater the sinner, the more right we have to his mercy. That is, that's how much he loves us. He's a beggar for our love, you know. So, you know, and that's one of the messages that was given to as Saint Faustina at Kowalska. I'm a beggar, and you know, I want people to come to me. And so, this work that you're doing with the young people, and I do want you to talk about your group that you're leading, and how you're supporting each other in this mission.
1: Sure. So, you know, I guess just, you know, would love to certainly enter into that. But something that just you reminded me of, Eve, is, you know, today is the Feast of St. Lawrence. And, you know, one of the things that our priest reminded us, you know, just a kind of like two stories that, you know, surround St. Lawrence, and one of them being, you know, him being barbecued, right? And the famous quote of, oh, you forgot the other side, they turned me over. But the other piece is, I forget who the king was at the time, but, you know, during, it was a period of persecution. It was a period of persecution in the church. And I guess whoever the ruler was at the time had told St. Lawrence, you know, give me the riches of the church. And so what St. Lawrence ended up doing was gathering up all the poor and bringing all the poor in Rome, you know, in front of whoever the ruler was, and said, you know, this is the richness of the Catholic Church, which is the reality, you know, to what you're saying. And, you know, something that's certainly been just on my heart and through the most recent course they had taken at the Theology of the Body Institute, which was around the new evangelization, was the sense of really in our prayer, understanding our poverty. And, you know, why bring up just, you know, the riches of the church being the poor is, I mean, as much as we see the visibly poor, I mean, how much of our world, I mean, we can see just in our culture today is so spiritually poor. And, you know, the thing is, before we can truly go out to help the poor, the physically poor, we have to help ourselves, right? But before we can even help the spiritually poor, we have to recognize how spiritually poor each and every single one of us are, because the ways that we're able to just truly dive deep with the Lord in that poverty, we're inviting him, again, this whole Marian receptivity, allowing Christ to enter into that poverty, so that the only thing then that we can truly respond with is this overwhelming sense of just charity and joy that comes out of that, you know, comes out of that depth of, you know, of the heart. And so, you know, to what you were asking, Eves, earlier, just in terms of our group. So, you know, it's been a joy. I mean, we've been around since 2008, you know, having met at just different churches. And, you know, we recently have found a new home at St. Leonard's in the North End in Boston. It's just been such a wonderful gift. And just the different ways that, you know, we really support each other is, well, first and foremost, through prayer. So our meetings are structured where we have we start off with adoration. We have opportunity for confession. And then we also pray the rosary. And then after we have that time period, we transition to the Mass. And then after the Holy Sacrifice and the Mass, we have about a 45-minute small group talk and discussion. And then we have fellowship afterwards. And so, you know, we kind of just support each other in multiple ways, both in prayer, community building, and just, you know, just continued relationship building, you know, with each other.
0: Well, that's,
1: and I should also mention this too, that just, you know, it's part of the wellspring, if you will, of what we do. The hope of what we do is that, you know, individuals, who feel called, you know, being filled with this, you know, sense of joy, this, you know, the charity of the Lord, part of our charism is to go out and give talks, to confirmation students on, chastity, the call to love, also to the sanctity of life and the dignity of life. And we also give a talk on faith and media as well.
0: Beautiful. I think that is so needed right now. We would need to bring you in every diocese of the United States of America and Canada. But hopefully with the grace of God, we'll be able to do that. And I know that there are other groups that are doing similar things, because when you think of it, the schools, they're lacking in a true sense of the dignity of their bodies, the dignity of the life, living the life of purity. As a matter of fact, we say that it's impossible to live a pure life in the public schools. And we know through the grace of God that it is possible, and that we actually have that love that God gives us, we want to share it with the world. And that's what you're doing right now. You want to share what you receive, you want to give it to you want to share with others. And that's beautiful.
1: Trying.
0: Yes. So there's the course that you just take. Can you for the lay people, for people that haven't studied the theology of the body, I consider myself an amateur. I've read the theology of the body, but it's like when you have a good professor points out the things that you might miss, but while you're reading. And I know that Christopher West is a master in pointing out the important aspects of it. Can you tell the audience what you could share that could be enriching for them?
1: Sure. Well, I mean, I definitely would say certainly check out the Theology of the Body Institute. It's an amazing organization that has a whole wellspring of just various courses that as lay people we could take. And it certainly encouraged time. And what's really beautiful is that, it is a graduate level type of course that's given the coursework, the presentations, but truly the whole experience that you spend a week, at the Theology of the Body Institute down in Coryville, Pennsylvania, it's a retreat experience. I can talk a little bit about kind of just the structure of it, and can certainly then share a little bit of some of the things that I've been able to learn that could perhaps be helpful for the audience. But, I'm just going to, as a little pitch for the Theology of the Body Institute and why I love it so much. So just to kind of give you a sense of how prayerfully, the organization really, prepares. So everything is wrapped up in prayer. There's a whole prayer team. There are individuals who specifically have indicated that they want to specifically, provide their support in prayer. And so, there's an email that goes out to those individuals who've indicated that to pray, leading up to the course, during the course, even after the course. There's an actual physical prayer team that it actually goes and sits in the classroom as well. No one knows who those particular individuals are. And these are volunteers who, have taken the course themselves before, but want to go back so that they could support the students there in prayer. And they turn the classroom into a chapel. So, we kick off the course with Mass, and we have a tabernacle with the Blessed Sacrament. And I think one of the pictures, you can see that where there's one with Father Andrew with a monstrance, but right behind him, there's the tabernacle where we keep Jesus. And while class is happening, we actually have the prayer team go and pray in adoration while the class is happening. And so it's really, really beautiful just from that standpoint, to have just the class kind of wrapped up in prayer, if you will. And then, just kind of through the week, it's as you're kind of diving in, going through just the coursework, it's also, there's also so many opportunities just for your own personal prayer, but also too, just for really amazing fellowship, where there is this space. Because here's the thing, and one of the things that makes the Theology of the Body so hard at times to be integrated into a classroom or into a school or even into a parish is because of just given the nature of what it is that is being discussed, and that's the human heart. The moment we start to expose those areas of hurt, there are two ways we can react to that. It's either in this reactionary form, which, for so many of us who probably are, logged in, who try to talk about the Theology of the Body with other people or who've heard about TOB, there's kind of this pain that kind of comes out, or it's this openness, right? And unfortunately, for the most part, there's just kind of been this kind of closeness to the teaching, again, just because of the ways that it really hits these tender areas. And so the beauty of going through the course is you're in a space that as you're going through what John Paul II is saying, what the Lord is saying, through John Paul II in these writings, and just the little ways that that your heart is being hit, whether it be memories from the past or whether it be just our own disoriented thinking in regards to how we perceive ourselves or how we perceive other people. It may bring up old wounds or sins that may come up. And typically just, within kind of the everyday, I would probably say most of the time we tend to just kind of stuff those feelings away. But what these courses help to teach us is how do we take that and give it to the Lord in prayer. And I mean, that's truly like what the whole point of the theology of the body is all about, is just for, you know, one's interior healing and just one's ability to

truly like be cleansed, you know, of just, you know, the ways that lust has kind of muddied our eyes on being able to, again, perceive other people and how we perceive ourselves. So hopefully that kind of provided a little bit of just, you know, what to expect from the class. And I would say, you know, if there's things I've taken now at this point, five courses, and the ones that have been super impactful for me, and without necessarily kind of giving too much away, that I think are certainly points to for people to reflect on, or are these following. So in the first course, it's Theology of the Body 1, from the head to the heart. Because, and the whole semblance there is that so much of the theology is up here, but the question is, have we worked it from the head all the way down to our heart? And one of the first things that Christopher talks about, or also to Bill Donahue, who leads the TOB1 course, talks about is, you know, first and foremost, we're here for ourselves. Like, we're here for our own interior healing. And what that means is keeping a Marian posture. And our church, in her design, by God's grace, is designed Marian first before we are Petrine. And what that means is, just in the same way as Our Lady, who was completely the perfect example of what it truly means to be opened up to the Lord, was able to, you know, have the incarnation, you know, happen within her, to then give Christ, so too we can follow that example of just being open and just listening. And then once we fully receive and fully, you know, are full of that, we then can, you know, by the movements of the Holy Spirit, be Petrine, like Peter, like Paul, to go out and to evangelize. So that was probably a really like kind of big important piece for me, just because, you know, my first, again, being in the ministry, so much of what I've done has just been, okay, what do I have to do to get this out? But then, no, it's like, Fernanda, you had it wrong. Like, what do you have to do to get this in first before you get it out? So that's number one. Number two is redefining our understanding of Eros. So, you know, when we talk about Eros, especially within the context of the ways that the Greeks talked about love, right? So, you know, we have philia, Eros, and then agape. And I think there's like also a fourth one, but, you know, the three primary ones that are typically kind of discussed in circles. And Eros, you know, we associate with erotic. So, you know, that's sexual love, the passionate love. But what is such an important piece for us that, again, has been twisted is that we confuse erotic or Eros with porneia. And so, you know, where erotic or Eros is passion. So the example that I talk to kids about, especially when I, you know, talk to them about, well, what does Eros mean? Basically, it's that feeling that you get when you're just completely smitten by, you know, someone that clearly the Lord is just like, whoa, like, I am attracted to this person, and there's nothing that comes out except this song, right? And I end up singing this kind of like funny song that goes to describe what Eros is. But that's what's so important, is that we can't confuse erotic with porneia, because porneia in and of itself and its root meaning means fornication. And obviously words like pornography, porn, comes out of porneia. So we need to reclaim and just offer up to the Lord our understanding of erotic, because I know even for myself, you know, as soon as they talked about the word erotic, I start to think about, just again, with my impurity, I get the ways that I had confused erotic with that of porneia. And so that's something that's super important, because why that's important is passion comes out of desire. And the work that has to be done with ourselves and being with the Lord is, well, what are the desires that the Lord has placed in my heart? And what can I do to continue to cultivate those desires? Because it's by cultivating those desires. And when I say desires, I mean, you know, desires to create, whether it be through music, through art, or if it's gardening, or if it's cooking, like, you know, whatever are those activities that just give you this profound sense of joy, to just tap into those desires. And maybe for, you know, some of the listeners who haven't, you know, the last time they thought about cooking or drawing or painting was when they were five, go back, you know, go back to that time period. And if for whatever reason you encounter your five-year-old self

0: and there being these complexities around like not doing A, B, C, X, Y, Z in terms of just cultivating those desires, like that's when you take those pains and you give it, you know, to the Lord so that he can help you tap back into that, those desires, so that as you're cultivating that small E arrows, you can then point that passion, that desire towards big E arrows, which is God. So that's the other lesson that I think is really, really important. First being Marian, really understanding Eros. And then obviously, I think just the way to really anchor all this is prayer. And, you know, I talked about this a little bit earlier, the importance of really being able to understand one's poverty. It's just so critical. And, you know, there is several, you know, back in the time when Saint Mother Teresa was alive, you know, she had given a commencement speech at Harvard, and you know, had even indicated there too that, you know, truly, like, it's not the poverty that exists within the United States is that of a spiritual poverty and not that of a material poverty. And again, it's so easy to be able to point the beam in someone else's eye, but it's really being able to look in the mirror and just be like, what are the things that I need to be redeemed of, or that I need to be healed of? Because then it just, you allow yourself to just completely surrender and truly be able to grow in that purity of heart. So that then in that way, regardless of who your neighbor is and what they've done to you or to whoever, that you can truly see them as God sees them. And, you know, that is the ultimate goal that we are striving for, because just as we pray in the Our Father, you know, we say, you know, on earth as it is in heaven. And the heaven, you know, it's funny because we see, especially, you know, a lot of the time throughout church history, there's all these different, you know, waves of, you know, the apocalypse is going to happen tomorrow, or it's going to happen, you know, soon. Well, you know, heaven is here, heaven is now, heaven is today. And so it keeps us in the present. And you know, this ability of being able to just to be fully receptive and fully open will then allow us to be fully present, so that we can fully love our neighbor as we fully love ourselves, as God, you know, sees and loves us and our neighbor, so that we can build the kingdom here. And so that when it comes time for our, you know, our time to, you know, enter into into heaven, there just won't be a difference between the ways that, like, oh, you know, this was earth, this was heaven. You know, it's just like, well, it's because, you know, we've cultivated this, you know, we've cultivated heaven here now. So,
1: yeah, that's very, very beautiful. And I could see that, that passion you have, the, raising up euros, you have that passion to bring people to God, and you want to, and that's what that evangelization, that desire to share what God has put in your heart, right? Because God definitely is working in your heart. I could tell because just God is working in a very special way with you. And and so that's why you become an evangelizer. You become someone that wants to bring the good news to everyone. And that's what Pope John Paul said. St. John Paul the Great, he said that the gospel of life is to bring the good news and defend life and protect life. See, we have it all wrong in the life, you know. And Pope John Paul, he just, you know, said, you know, this is the real life, the real life. Purity is the real life. And those who have received purity, and grant you, yes, we are tempted, and that's part of the cross, like you mentioned about St. Paul. But if through the grace of God, and only through the grace of God, because we can't do it alone, you know, God gives us the ability to see things and have that desire to share with everyone. And I think that's truly what this program is all about. It's the hearts of the Holy Family. There's, if you want a journey with the Holy Family, it's a journey towards purity. It's a journey to living the mysteries of faith, pondering in your heart, like you talked about the Marian posture. Yes, because with our

0: lady, she gives us, I'll tell you right now, when I have a rosary in my hands, there's no temptations that come around. You know, if I sincerely, you know, have the rosary in my hand and I call on Our Lady, that Marian posture is going to get the old devil out of your area. And so there's a battle going on right now, and that's the heritage that we have now. Before Pope John Paul, this beautiful teaching that you're giving us was fragmented at best. You know, it was more like do not do this versus do this, in order to bring up that passion. You know, you think of our Lord, he had so much love for us, so much passion for us, that he was willing to go to be tortured, you know. And then you have the saints, you know, like Saint Lawrence, you know, his love for God. And then there's a special grace. How could he be grilled and then tell the torturers to turn him around without God's grace? Those are miraculous things. Those are things that are supernatural, you know. So, you know, we have to be thankful, I think, to live in this time, you know. And, you know, some people say, well, I wish I was living in the good old days. Well, in the good old days, we wouldn't have these beautiful teachings. And, you know, I'll tell you, even myself, you know, the theology of the body had just come out around the time I got married. The tail end, 1985 was the year I got married. That was like the end of the teaching, but it wasn't being promulgated. It's just starting to be promulgated in a way. So, but I remember reading that. It says, wow, I wish I knew that when I was 15 years old, you know, because it makes it more sense. Then you understand the sacredness and the beauty of your body, you know, and that I could offer up those little temptations that I have. I could give them to the Lord. And it has a purpose. You know, that's part of your prayer, right? When you say that posture of prayer you mentioned, you know, and adoration, you know, you bring that in prayer as well, right? So, yeah.
1: Absolutely.
0: So is there anything else that you'd like to add to what you learned? Or even another testimony? I we're always open.
1: I'm sorry, what was the other piece that you said?
0: A testimony of maybe like a talk that you gave and somebody, the reaction, you know, because we know that we touch people. When we give the good news, we do touch people.
1: So it's really interesting. Because it's something that certainly we've experienced in ministries that we don't know the ways that the Lord's going to use, you know, a testimony or, you know, just how he's going to be utilizing our gifts. All we know is that he calls us to certain things and this, we do it. And sometimes we may not necessarily see the fruit until we are in heaven. But it was really cool because at the last course that I took at the Theology of Body Institute last week, actually, there was this young woman who had come up to me and she had said, you know, you look really familiar. Were you on this episode of Life on the Rock with Ida Bitien? And it was really interesting because a couple of years ago, we were invited to go down to Ida Bitien to Life on the Rock to share about Pure in Heart's ministry. And, you know, it's like one of those things where, you know, just did it. It was a great experience and, you know, had talked about, you know, what love is as free, total, faithful, fruitful. Right, as outlined by Pope Paul VI in Humanae Vitae, and then really, you know, explained through in the theology of the body. And, you know, this woman had said to me at the end of the course, she said, you know, I really want to thank you because you kind of had introduced me to the theology of the body. And she had shared specifically about how she took the four criteria of, you know, you can define love as free, total, faithful, fruitful. and had applied it to a relationship. It was an actual friendship that she was in, and they already were having, you know, some troubles with their friendship, but just having gone through the criteria and really thinking about it.

0: it, you know, found that it didn't match. And I don't remember exactly of what of what of that, you know, didn't match. But she had applied that criteria to this particular relationship, and, you know, had ended that relationship, that friendship. And so I thought it was really cool because, you know, again, didn't realize where it would end up. The fact that, you know, having encountered someone who actually watched that episode and, you know, recognized me from there was pretty amazing. But then also, too, you know, I've had the gift of being able to just share, you know, my witness and the ways that the Lord has worked in my heart, especially just given my particular struggles, you know, in various capacities, which have then, you know, allowed for some really amazing conversations with individuals who too have also struggled, you know, with same-sex attraction, or, you know, of that. And it was just, it's been so beautiful to be able to just encounter, encounter these people who otherwise probably wouldn't have had a chance to, you know, to share that aspect of themselves. And, you know, something that I think is just, has just been so much more apparent to me is, you know, we look at just the crucifix, and it's an image that, you know, at this point, especially if you went to Catholic school or even raised in a Catholic home or even in our churches, that, as Christopher says, can just become so commonplace, or banana, banana, banana, you know, we just lose the sense of just the true meaning, right? And it's given me this perspective, or there's this perspective that's just been kind of just produced within me of, you know, the more that we're able to make ourselves like Christ, because, you know, that's ultimately what it is that we're called to, being made in his image. We're making, you know, we're allowing ourselves to truly be like God, to be like Christ, but to be like Christ in his suffering. And I mean, you look at just the humiliation of him on the cross, bare naked, that, you know, when we're able to just offer that all up to the Lord first, and he helps to really show us the ways that he's helping us grow and heal through those wounds, to truly glorify those wounds as God glorified Christ, that when we are able to share that time of faith, that progression, again, after having time spent with the Lord first, with these wounds, with these crosses, and then to be able to make that a gift in our humiliation, in our nakedness, that it's not us anymore, as St. Paul says in scripture, but it's Christ who lives within me. And it's, and that's why it's so important, you know, just to not discount, whether you're in Mass or just even throughout the day, there are certain memories or things that do come up, because it's just the ways that the Lord is trying to speak to us and our hearts, and how he wants to just redeem those places, those spaces. And you never know how the Lord is calling you to then allow that healing to truly then be a gift for another, so that they too, you know, can experience the same healing, or even, you know, completely change their lives, you know, as Christ did. So it's just, you know, staying close to Our Lady, especially staying close with the Lord and all of it. And yeah, I mean, that's, I think, all I have to say about it.
1: Again, I would say, beautiful. What comes to me is like you had mentioned earlier, we don't know all the good that we do. It's like planting the seed, and it takes courage to. This is like one of the most difficult subjects in our society today. We it's taboo. We don't talk about those things, and it's the most important thing, because that's what. If we really want to have a relationship with our Lord, we have to have a pure heart. You know, there is no way, other way out. And so this is very, very important. And this is one of the reasons why the Hearts of the Holy Family, this program, we don't shy away from these subjects, because I feel in my heart that the you talked about the poverty of people today, in all ages today, because pornography, all these things are, there's no age. You could be 99 and be all, totally, it's insane what's going on. So what we need is we need to be proclaiming this to the rooftops, and showing how God is actually using us in order to build his kingdom. Because like we had mentioned earlier, that marriage it, we

0: We are destined to the banquet of the Lord, the wedding feast, and the Lord is going to receive us in heaven, right? One of the things that I do want you to repeat slowly is the definition of love, because I don't know if everyone, I was struggling to follow. So can you say it slowly?
1: Oh, my apologies. So, you know, as Pope Paul VI presents to us in Humanae Vitae, just, you know, how do we understand love? Well, you know, love is sacrifice, right? And that's what love is. But what Pope Paul VI presents to us and what Pope John Paul II fleshes out for us is really a better understanding of criteria, if you will, to help really determine whether or not this particular situation or relationship truly is love. And that's the four criteria being free, total, faithful, and fruitful.
0: Free, total, faithful, and fruitful.
1: That's right.
0: Beautiful, beautiful. That's something to live by. That's how you can say a rule of thumb that we need to be sharing with others. I want to thank you, Fernando. The time is, the time flies when we're talking about these things and we hear somebody giving the good news to a society that's filled with pain, a pain of not understanding, you know, who we are, the gift of our bodies that is destined for heaven. So this body of mine will be glorified. That's something. You know, that is amazing. So we don't want to put graffiti on the temple, right? This is each one of us were temples of the Holy Spirit, and we need to live as such. And then when you recognize that person in front of you is a child of God, and you know think of the person that you're watching, like pornography, for instance, that person God loves and wants him for heaven. And mm-hmm. you could choose to pray for them and pray for the conversion and then close your eyes, of course. Close your eyes before and then pray, right? Because God doesn't want to condemn them. He wants to bring them to heaven, right? So that's why we need, that's why it's important work. Is there anything, I know that the time is over, but
1: A few minutes, and
0: then we'll close.
1: Yeah, so I guess just a couple of things, because I think it's something that's so critical that I didn't really get to talk about, is the importance of the body, hence why the course is, or the book is Theology of the Body, and showing the significance of our bodies, because as St. Paul says in Scripture, the most contentious teaching in our faith is not that of chastity, but the teaching in regards to the redemption and the glorification of our bodies, the fact that our bodies will be in heaven with us. And, you know, which is something to reflect on, because we see this already within our society in this kind of dualism, Manichaeistic teaching of, you know, spirit good, body bad, this contention that is very well alive in our culture today, where, you know, we truly, it's a society that's starting to develop into this, we think, therefore I am, again, this dualism versus, you know, our spirit, our bodies are integrated into one. So we're not just our mind, we're not just our bodies, but we are one integrated being. And the importance of that and the holiness of that is shown through Christ himself, the Word made flesh that dwelt among us. You know, and just that, I just ask everyone just to pray on that. Just pray on that, because if you can just realize the scandal of grace that one moment of history, how that has completely just revolutionized our perspectives, or should revolutionize our perspectives because of what had occurred in the womb of Our Lady. It's just something to truly ponder on, and it'll help us in our own healing, help us in the ways that we see other people, so that we can just continue to be this vessel of love, you know, for the Lord. And so, yeah, if you have any other questions, certainly feel free to just reach out to us or pureheartamerica.org.
0: Can you give the website slowly?
1: Sure. Sure. It's pureinheartamerica.org. You can also follow us on Instagram. You can just type that in and we'll come up on Instagram. Or if you have any questions, you can certainly contact me. And that's Fernando@pureinheartamerica.org.
0: Thank you again. Thank you for tuning in. And we have the next show is going to be a program on St. Joseph, on the new evangelization. And I think this is part of the new evangelization right at the very center. So thank you again, Fernando, and God bless you. And God bless everyone.
1: God bless.

Hi, my name is Father Barry Matthews. I'm the administrator of St. Patrick's Cathedral in Armagh in Ireland. And I'm here in Medjugorje with a group of young adults from our LEAP group. And we're here for the Youth Festival. And it's such a wonderful privilege to be surrounded by so many people who are all experiencing God's love and truly witnessing and walking in the faith together, supporting and encouraging each other. The Word of God is alive and active, and it becomes more alive and active when we live it. And truly there is a real sense of faith, hope and charity here in everyone whom we've met so far. There's a real sense of God's presence. And of course, God's presence is alive and active when we celebrate and receive the sacraments. And the sacraments are so much at the center of what happens here in Medjugorje. And for our youth group, the young people have really been so excited with a great sense of expectancy for the graces and the blessings that they're going to receive during this week. So I ask you to pray for them as we continue to pray for you. And because this really is a place of prayer. It's a place where we come to meet Jesus through the intercession of His Blessed Mother, who has come here to give the message of peace, a message that is so much needed in the world today. And Jesus said, "Peace I give you, my peace I give you." So we ask God to continue to give peace to the world and to grant peace to all those hearts that are unsettled, that are uneasy at this moment, that are suffering from any sort of anxiety, any sort of tension. We ask God's peace upon them at this time.

0: In the name of the Father, and of the Son, and of the Holy Spirit.
1: Amen.
0: I believe in God, the Father Almighty, creator of heaven and earth, and in Jesus Christ, his only Son, our Lord, who was conceived by the Holy Spirit, born of the Virgin Mary, suffered under Pontius Pilate, was crucified, died, and was buried. He descended into hell, and on the third day he rose again from the dead. He ascended into heaven and sits at the right hand of God, the Father Almighty. From thence he shall come to judge the living and the dead.
1: I believe in the Holy Spirit, the Holy Catholic Church, the communion of saints, the forgiveness of sins, and the resurrection of the body, and life everlasting. Amen.
0: Our Father, who art in heaven, hallowed be thy name. Thy kingdom come, thy will be done, on earth as it is in heaven.
1: Give us this day our daily bread, and forgive us our trespasses, as we forgive those who trespass against us. And lead us not into temptation, but deliver us from evil. Amen.
0: For an increase of faith, hope, and love. Hail Mary, full of grace, the Lord is with thee. Blessed art thou among women, and blessed is the fruit of thy womb, Jesus.
1: Holy Mary, Mother of God, pray for us sinners, now and at the hour of our death. Amen.
0: Hail Mary, full of grace, the Lord is with thee. Blessed art thou among women, and blessed is the fruit of thy womb, Jesus.
1: Holy Mary, Mother of God, pray for us sinners, now and at the hour of our death. Amen.
0: Hail Mary, full of grace, the Lord is with thee. Blessed art thou among women, and blessed is the fruit of thy womb, Jesus.
1: Holy Mary, Mother of God, pray for us sinners, now and at the hour of our death. Amen.
0: Glory be to the Father, and to the Son, and to the Holy Spirit.
1: As it was in the beginning, is now, and ever shall be, world without end. Amen.
0: The first sorrowful mystery, the agony in the garden. We pray for true contrition for our sins.
2: Our Father, who art in heaven, hallowed be thy name. Thy kingdom come, thy will be done, on earth as it is in heaven.
1: Give us this day our daily bread, and forgive us our trespasses, as we forgive those who trespass against us. And lead us not into temptation, but deliver us from evil. Amen.
2: Hail Mary, full of grace, the Lord is with thee. Blessed art thou amongst women, and blessed is the fruit of thy womb, Jesus.
1: Holy Mary, Mother of God, pray for us sinners, now and at the hour of our death. Amen.
2: Hail Mary, full of grace, the Lord is with thee. Blessed art thou amongst women, and blessed is the fruit of thy womb, Jesus.
1: Holy Mary, Mother of God, pray for us sinners, now and at the hour of our death. Amen.
2: Hail Mary, full of grace, the Lord is with thee. Blessed art thou amongst women, and blessed is the fruit of thy womb, Jesus.
1: Holy Mary, Mother of God, pray for us sinners, now and at the hour of our death. Amen.
2: Hail Mary, full of grace, the Lord is with thee. Blessed art thou amongst women, and blessed is the fruit of thy womb, Jesus.
1: Holy Mary, Mother of God,

0: death. 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
1: Hail Mary, full of grace, the Lord is with thee. Blessed art thou amongst women, and blessed is the fruit of thy womb, Jesus.
0: Holy Mary, Mother of God, pray for us sinners, now and at the hour of our death. Amen.
1: Hail Mary, full of grace, the Lord is with thee. Blessed art thou amongst women, and blessed is the fruit of thy womb, Jesus.
0: Holy Mary, Mother of God, pray for us sinners, now and at the hour of our death. Amen.
1: Hail Mary, full of grace, the Lord is with thee. Blessed art thou amongst women, and blessed is the fruit of thy womb, Jesus.
0: Holy Mary, Mother of God, pray for us sinners now and at the hour of our death. Amen.
1: Hail Mary, full of grace, the Lord is with thee. Blessed art thou amongst women, and blessed is the fruit of thy womb, Jesus.
0: Holy Mary, Mother of God, pray for us sinners now and at the hour of our death. Amen.
1: Hail Mary, full of grace, the Lord is with thee. Blessed art thou amongst women, and blessed is the fruit of thy womb, Jesus.
0: Holy Mary, Mother of God, pray for us sinners, now and at the hour of our death. Amen.
1: Hail Mary, full of grace, the Lord is with thee. Blessed art thou amongst women, and blessed is the fruit of thy womb, Jesus.
0: Holy Mary, Mother of God, pray for us sinners, now and at the hour of our death. Amen.
1: Glory be to the Father, and to the Son, and to the Holy Spirit.
0: As it was in the beginning.

0: The second sorrowful mystery, the scourging. 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
1: Our Father, who art in heaven, hallowed be thy name. Thy kingdom come, thy will be done, on earth as it is in heaven.
2: Give us this day our daily bread, and forgive us our trespasses, as we forgive those who trespass against us. And lead us not into temptation, but deliver us from evil.
3: Amen.
1: Hail Mary, full of grace, the Lord is with thee. Blessed art thou amongst women, and blessed is the fruit of thy womb, Jesus.
2: Holy Mary, Mother of God, pray for us sinners, now and at the hour of our death. Amen.
1: Hail Mary, full of grace, the Lord is with thee. Blessed art thou amongst women, and blessed is the fruit of thy womb, Jesus.
2: Holy Mary, Mother of God, pray for us sinners, now and at the hour of our death. Amen.
1: Hail Mary, full of grace, the Lord is with thee. Blessed art thou amongst women, and blessed is the fruit of thy womb, Jesus.
2: Holy Mary, Mother of God, pray for us sinners, now and at the hour of our death. Amen.
1: Hail Mary, full of grace, the Lord is with thee. Blessed art thou amongst women, and blessed is the fruit of thy womb, Jesus.
2: Holy Mary, Mother of God, pray for us sinners, now and at the hour of our death. Amen.
1: Hail Mary, full of grace, the Lord is with thee. Blessed art thou amongst women, and blessed is the fruit of thy womb, Jesus.
2: Holy Mary, Mother of God, pray for us sinners, now and at the hour of our death. Amen.
1: Hail Mary, full of grace, the Lord is with thee. Blessed art thou amongst women, and blessed is the fruit of thy womb, Jesus.
2: Holy Mary, Mother of God, pray for us sinners, now and at the hour of our death. Amen.
1: Hail Mary, full of grace, the Lord is with thee. Blessed art thou amongst women, and blessed is the fruit of thy womb, Jesus.
2: Holy Mary, Mother of God, pray for us sinners, now and at the hour of our death. Amen.
1: Hail Mary, full of grace, the Lord is with thee. Blessed art thou amongst women, and blessed is the fruit of thy womb, Jesus.
2: Holy Mary, Mother of God, pray for us sinners, now and at the hour of our death. Amen.
1: Hail Mary, full of grace, the Lord is with thee. Blessed art thou amongst women, and blessed is the fruit of thy womb, Jesus.
2: Holy Mary, Mother of God, pray for us sinners, now and at the hour of our death. Amen.
1: Hail Mary, full of grace, the Lord is with thee. Blessed art thou amongst women, and blessed is the fruit of thy womb, Jesus.
2: Holy Mary, Mother of God, pray for us sinners, now and at the hour of our death. Amen.
1: Glory be to the Father, and to the Son, and to the Holy Spirit.
2: As it was in the beginning, is now, and ever shall be, world without end. Amen.
1: O my Jesus.

0: The third sorrowful mystery, the crowning with thorns. We pray for the courage to do what is right.
1: Our Father, who art in heaven, hallowed be thy name. Thy kingdom come, thy will be done, on earth as it is in heaven.
2: Give us this day our daily bread, and forgive us our trespasses, as we forgive those who trespass against us. And lead us not into temptation, but deliver us from evil. Amen.
1: Hail Mary, full of grace, the Lord is with thee. Blessed art thou amongst women, and blessed is the fruit of thy womb, Jesus.
2: Holy Mary, Mother of God, pray for us sinners now and at the hour of our death. Amen.
1: Hail Mary, full of grace, the Lord is with thee. Blessed art thou amongst women, and blessed is the fruit of thy womb, Jesus.
2: Holy Mary, Mother of God, pray for us sinners now and at the hour of our death. Amen.
1: Hail Mary, full of grace, the Lord is with thee. Blessed art thou amongst women, and blessed is the fruit of thy womb, Jesus.
2: Holy Mary, Mother of God, pray for us sinners now and at the hour of our death. Amen.
1: Hail Mary, full of grace, the Lord is with thee. Blessed art thou amongst women, and blessed is the fruit of thy womb, Jesus.
2: Holy Mary, Mother of God, pray for us sinners now and at the hour of our death. Amen.
1: Hail Mary, full of grace, the Lord is with thee. Blessed art thou amongst women, and blessed is the fruit of thy womb, Jesus.
2: Holy Mary, Mother of God, pray for us sinners now and at the hour of our death. Amen.
1: Hail Mary, full of grace, the Lord is with thee. Blessed art thou amongst women, and blessed is the fruit of thy womb, Jesus.
2: Holy Mary, Mother of God, pray for us sinners now and at the hour of our death. Amen.
1: Hail Mary, full of grace, the Lord is with thee. Blessed art thou amongst women, and blessed is the fruit of thy womb, Jesus.
2: Holy Mary, Mother of God, pray for us sinners now and at the hour of our death. Amen.
1: Hail Mary, full of grace, the Lord is with thee. Blessed art thou amongst women, and blessed is the fruit of thy womb, Jesus.
2: Holy Mary, Mother of God, pray for us sinners now and at the hour of our death. Amen.
1: Hail Mary, full of grace, the Lord is with thee. Blessed art thou amongst women, and blessed is the fruit of thy womb, Jesus.
2: Holy Mary, Mother of God, pray for us sinners, now and at the hour of our death. Amen.
1: Hail Mary, full of grace, the Lord is with thee. Blessed art thou amongst women, and blessed is the fruit of thy womb, Jesus.
2: Holy Mary, Mother of God, pray for us sinners, now and at the hour of our death. Amen.
3: Glory be to the Father, and to the Son, and to the Holy Spirit.
2: As it was in the beginning, is now, and ever shall be, world without end. Amen.
1: O my Jesus,
2: forgive us our sins, save us from the fires of hell. Lead all souls to heaven, especially those most in need of thy mercy.

0: the fourth sorrowful mystery, the carrying of the cross, we pray for the virtue of patience.
1: Our Father, who art in heaven, hallowed be thy name. Thy kingdom come, thy will be done, on earth as it is in heaven.
2: Give us this day our daily bread, and forgive us our trespasses, as we forgive those who trespass against us. And lead us not into temptation, but deliver us from evil. Amen.
1: Hail Mary, full of grace, the Lord is with thee. Blessed art thou amongst women, and blessed is the fruit of thy womb, Jesus.
2: Holy Mary, Mother of God, pray for us sinners, now and at the hour of our death. Amen.
1: Hail Mary, full of grace, the Lord is with thee. Blessed art thou amongst women, and blessed is the fruit of thy womb, Jesus.
2: Holy Mary, Mother of God, pray for us sinners, now and at the hour of our death. Amen.
1: Hail Mary, full of grace, the Lord is with thee. Blessed art thou amongst women, and blessed is the fruit of thy womb, Jesus.
2: Holy Mary, Mother of God, pray for us sinners, now and at the hour of our death. Amen.
1: Hail Mary, full of grace, the Lord is with thee. Blessed art thou amongst women, and blessed is the fruit of thy womb, Jesus.
2: Holy Mary, Mother of God, pray for us sinners, now and at the hour of our death. Amen.
1: Hail Mary, full of grace, the Lord is with thee. Blessed art thou amongst women, and blessed is the fruit of thy womb, Jesus.
2: Holy Mary, Mother of God, pray for us sinners, now and at the hour of our death. Amen.
1: Hail Mary, full of grace, the Lord is with thee. Blessed art thou amongst women, and blessed is the fruit of thy womb, Jesus.
2: Holy Mary, Mother of God, pray for us sinners, now and at the hour of our death. Amen.
1: Hail Mary, full of grace, the Lord is with thee. Blessed art thou amongst women, and blessed is the fruit of thy womb, Jesus.
2: Holy Mary, Mother of God, pray for us sinners, now and at the hour of our death. Amen.
1: Hail Mary, full of grace, the Lord is with thee. Blessed art thou amongst women, and blessed is the fruit of thy womb, Jesus.
2: Holy Mary, Mother of God, pray for us sinners, now and at the hour of our death. Amen.
1: Hail Mary, full of grace, the Lord is with thee. Blessed art thou amongst women, and blessed is the fruit of thy womb, Jesus.
2: Holy Mary, Mother of God, pray for us sinners, now and at the hour of our death. Amen.
1: Hail Mary, full of grace, the Lord is with thee. Blessed art thou amongst women, and blessed is the fruit of thy womb, Jesus.
2: Holy Mary, Mother of God, pray for us sinners, now and at the hour of our death. Amen.
1: Glory be to the Father, and to the Son, and to the Holy Spirit.
2: As it was in the beginning,

0: The fifth sorrowful mystery, the crucifixion. We pray for the grace of final perseverance. Our Father, who art in heaven, hallowed be thy name. Thy kingdom come, thy will be done, on earth as it is in heaven.
1: Give us this day our daily bread, and forgive us our trespasses, as we forgive those who trespass against us. And lead us not into temptation, but deliver us from evil. Amen.
0: Hail Mary, full of grace, the Lord is with thee. Blessed art thou among women, and blessed is the fruit of thy womb, Jesus.
1: Holy Mary, Mother of God, pray for us sinners, now and at the hour of our death. Amen.
0: Hail Mary, full of grace, the Lord is with thee. Blessed art thou among women, and blessed is the fruit of thy womb, Jesus.
1: Holy Mary, Mother of God, pray for us sinners, now and at the hour of our death. Amen.
0: Hail Mary, full of grace, the Lord is with thee. Blessed art thou among women, and blessed is the fruit of thy womb, Jesus.
1: Holy Mary, Mother of God, pray for us sinners, now and at the hour of our death. Amen.
0: Hail Mary, full of grace, the Lord is with thee. Blessed art thou among women, and blessed is the fruit of thy womb, Jesus.
1: Holy Mary, Mother of God, pray for us sinners, now and at the hour of our death. Amen.
0: Hail Mary, full of grace, the Lord is with thee. Blessed art thou among women, and blessed is the fruit of thy womb, Jesus.
1: Holy Mary, Mother of God, pray for us sinners, now and at the hour of our death. Amen.
0: Hail Mary, full of grace, the Lord is with thee. Blessed art thou among women, and blessed is the fruit of thy womb, Jesus.
1: Holy Mary, Mother of God, pray for us sinners, now and at the hour of our death. Amen.
0: Hail Mary, full of grace, the Lord is with thee. Blessed art thou among women, and blessed is the fruit of thy womb, Jesus.
1: Holy Mary, Mother of God, pray for us sinners, now and at the hour of our death. Amen.
0: Hail Mary, full of grace, the Lord is with thee. Blessed art thou among women, and blessed is the fruit of thy womb, Jesus.
1: Holy Mary, Mother of God, pray for us sinners, now and at the hour of our death. Amen.
0: Hail Mary, full of grace, the Lord is with thee. Blessed art thou among women, and blessed is the fruit of thy womb, Jesus.
1: Holy Mary, Mother of God, pray for us sinners, now and at the hour of our death. Amen.
0: Hail Mary, full of grace, the Lord is with thee. Blessed art thou among women, and blessed is the fruit of thy womb, Jesus.
1: Holy Mary, Mother of God, pray for us sinners, now and at the hour of our death. Amen.
0: Glory be to the Father, and to the Son, and to the Holy Spirit.
1: As it was in the beginning, is now, and ever shall be, world without end. Amen.
2: O my Jesus,
1: forgive us our sins, save us from the fires of hell. Lead all souls to heaven, especially those in most need of thy mercy.

0: His advocate, thy eyes and mercy towards us, and after this our exile, show unto us the blessed fruit of thy womb, Jesus. 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
1: Pray for us, O Holy Mother of God,
0: that we may be worthy of the promises of Christ. In the name of the Father, and of the Son, and of the Holy Spirit. Amen.

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From this day, all generations will call me blessed. The Almighty has done great things for me, and holy is

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He has come to the help of his servant Israel, for he has remembered his promise of mercy, the promise he made to our fathers, to Abraham,

my name is Finbar. I'm from Ireland. I'm here with a group from Armagh Parish, Armagh Diocese, a youth group here in Medjugorje. This is my first time in Medjugorje, and I'm really, really looking forward to taking the opportunity to hopefully deepen my faith, to get closer to God, to learn more about what happened here in Medjugorje, why it's such a special place. And I hope that it can help me with my own discernment for my future, for where God wants my life to go. And I also hope, as one of the older members of the youth pilgrimage team here, that maybe I might be able to offer some words of encouragement, that I might be able to help others deepen their faith.

faith, through prayer, and through sharing some of my own testimony of my faith journey to date. And I think that's really going to be a really, really special time for the group. There's 16 of us here. And I think that it seems like a really, really good group, and we're going to get a great opportunity to get to know each other better, and please God, get closer to Jesus Christ and closer to the Blessed Virgin as well.

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My Lord and my God, I firmly believe that you are here, that you see me, that you hear me. I adore with profound reverence. I beg your pardon for my sins and the grace to make this time of prayer fruitful. My Immaculate Mother, Saint Joseph, my Father and Lord, my guardian angel, intercede for me. We unite ourselves with the Immaculate Heart of Mary, all of the angels and saints in heaven, the souls in purgatory, and all the just on earth, joined with the Holy Sacrifice, celebrated in all masses across the earth. We offer our prayers, our tears, joys, our sufferings to Jesus for the conversion of sinners and the salvation of the dying. O Lord, how truly great you are. My soul calls out to adore you. All glory, all praise to you, Father, and the Son, and to the Holy Spirit, as it was in the beginning, is now, and will be forever. Amen. Alleluia.

Almighty and eternal God, we kneel, we prostrate our very selves before your holy altar. Our deepest desire is purely to adore you, living and present in the most blessed sacrament. Through the endless merits of the Sacred Heart of Jesus, may souls find salvation and reparation for their sins by the Church and the Pope, all of the clergy, and all of the apostles of prayers. O King of Kings, King of the highest lineage that has ever been, made small and has remained here in the host. Jesus, we believe that you are truly present in this sacrament of love. With infinite love, you love us. Here, you receive us with open arms and fill us with peace, interceding for us to the Father to obtain all that truly makes us happy and holy. We have come to worship you in spirit and truth. Here you are yourself, and we know that your heart burns for each one of us, and that you long to be loved by each of us in return. You come with infinite love and humility in the sacred host, so that we may not be afraid to draw near to you. We ask that through the Immaculate Heart of Mary, we learn to love you with perfect love, so that we can forgive others as you forgive. We bless you, Lord, for the gift of yourself in the Holy Eucharist. We adore you as the treasure of our hearts. We praise you for your infinite mercy. We want to console you for those who do not love you and to ask you with trust that you will open the gates of your love upon the whole world, that all may be one in your divine will, in your love and in your heart. Our Lord and our God, you are the living waters that renews, loves, rejoices, and flows from your heart in the Eucharist for all those who come to you. We praise you and we bless you. All glory be to you, Jesus, for this sacrament of unity that brings us today to you in a lasting friendship, in a divine intimacy, where you prove without a doubt that God is love. Give me, Jesus, that perfect love that casts out all fear, and that our souls may find their rest living in your tenderness. Free our minds from all anxiety and discomfort, so that with the confidence of a child, we can surrender to you along with our freedom and understanding through the Immaculate Heart of Mary. Eucharistic Heart of Jesus, burning with love for us, inflame our hearts with love for you, until with you we have one will, so that we can love the things that you love and do what you would do, because you have said, "Everyone who does the will of my Father is my brother, my sister, and my mother." Center our lives in the depth of your love, Jesus, so that we may be free from the seductions of the flesh and of the passing things of this world. May we find our joy in your friendship, our treasure in your love, our riches in your merits, our weakness in your grace, our happiness in union with you, and peace in the Father's will. All praise to you, Jesus, for your power and love in the Blessed Sacrament, where you constantly intercede for the salvation of all. Here, you continue to atone for every sin committed, offering the merits of Calvary to make amends for every wrong. 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In you, with you, and through you, we pray with trust for the conversion of the whole world without having any merit of our own, but trusting in yours. We offer to the Heavenly Father the infinite merits of your Sacred Heart, together with the merits of the Immaculate Heart of Mary for the salvation of souls. Free all people, Jesus, from the bondage of sin and division, for each soul is so precious to you. Bring us home rejoicing in the victory of your mercy through the infinite merits of your holy wounds, because you are more powerful than all the forces of hell. We trust completely in your promise of the gospel. Behold, I come to make all things new. Praise be to you, Jesus, truly present in the Blessed Sacrament. Lamb of God, King of Kings, our Savior, Light of the world,
By the light of your Eucharistic love, expel all darkness from our minds and hearts, so that we can clearly see the height and depth of your personal love for us. With this light, Jesus, our faith increases. Perfect our hope so that we never give in to any form of sadness or discouragement. Give us wisdom to see everything from God's point of view, so that we can walk in the light of truth and virtue, living according to the will of the Father. May the heart of Jesus in the Blessed Sacrament always be praised, always adored and loved with grateful love in all the tabernacles of the world until the end of time. Amen.

Prayers of Thanksgiving. Heavenly Father, we come before you today with a heart full and overflowing with gratitude. Thank you, Lord, for the magnificent world you have created. We thank you, Jesus, that we are not alone. You are here always in all the tabernacles of the earth. And because we always find in you comfort in our afflictions, healing in our sicknesses, and strength in our weaknesses. Thank you for your precious body and blood

that saves us and gives us eternal life. Thank you for your merciful love that forgives us all. All praise to you, Lord Jesus, in the Blessed Sacrament. We thank you for the immensity of heaven that reflects your greatness and for each new day you give us. We praise and bless you for the delicate petals and vibrant colors of the flowers. Lord, we are fascinated by the starry nights you have created, the moon and the sun that illuminate the darkness and reminds us of your infinite reach. Most of all, we thank you for the people we love, for the families who take care of us and the friends who walk by our side. Thank you for the joy of your love. May we never be blind to the beauty that surrounds us, but may we always walk in spirit of praise and thanksgiving for your wonderful works. We thank you that you cleanse our sins, which are very heavy burdens on our hearts. All praise to you, Lord, in the Blessed Sacrament. Thank you, Lord, for all the blessings you pour out in your tabernacle and in the church. Thank you for the strength of your Blessed Sacrament. All praise to you, Jesus, in the Blessed Sacrament. The ends of the earth marvel at your wonders. The whole earth from sunrise to sunset is filled with your joy. Give thanks to the Lord. Open the doors of holiness to us. We will enter and give thanks. This is the door of the Lord through which the righteous may enter. We will thank you that you have responded to our call and that you have saved us. The stone which the builders discarded, it has become the cornerstone. This is the work of the Lord. Lord, what a wonder for our eyes to behold. This very day was made by you, the Lord. We rejoice and rejoice again. We offer our heartfelt thanks to you, Lord, in the Blessed Sacrament of the altar. O Lord, grant us your salvation. May you be forever blessed and praised. The Lord God is indeed our light. We give thanks to you, Lord, because you are good, because your mercy is eternal and your love lasts forever. Glory be to the Father, and to the Son, and to the Holy Spirit, as it was in the beginning, is now, and will be forever. Amen.

Litany of Reparation in honor of the Blessed Sacrament. Lord, have mercy on us. Lord, have mercy on us. Christ, have mercy on us. Christ, have mercy on us. Lord, have mercy on us. Lord, have mercy on us. God, the Father of mercy, have mercy on us. God, the Son, mediator between God and man, have mercy on us. God, the Holy Spirit, the enlightener of hearts, have mercy on us. Holy and undivided.

Guided Trinity, have mercy on us. O sacred host, victim of reparation for the sins of the world, have mercy on us. O sacred host, annihilated on the altar for us and by us, have mercy on us. O sacred host, despised and neglected, have mercy on us. O sacred host, neglected and abandoned in your temples, have mercy on us. Be merciful to us, spare us, O Lord. Be merciful to us, hear us, O Lord. 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That you spare us, that you hear us, we sinners beseech you, hear us. That you will make known your love for us in this most holy sacrament, we sinners beseech you, hear us. That you will vouchsafe to accept our reparation made in the spirit of humility, we sinners beseech you, hear us. Lamb of God, who takes away the sins of the world, spare us, O Lord. Lamb of God, who takes away the sins of the world, hear us, O Lord. Lamb of God, who takes away the sins of the world, have mercy on us. Let us pray. Lord Jesus, who has chosen to expose yourself to all the outrages of the impious, rather than withdraw your sacred body from our churches, grant us the grace to bear with true bitterness of heart the injuries and sacrileges committed against you, and to repair as far as lies in our power and with sincere love the many sins and contempts you have received and still continue to receive in this ineffable mystery, who lives and reigns with God in the unity of the Holy Spirit forever and ever. Amen.

Oh, Jesus, now I wish to pray the Lord's Prayer 7 times in unity with the love with which you sanctified this prayer in your heart. Take it from my lips into your divine heart. Improve and complete it so much that it brings as much honor and joy to the Trinity as you granted it on earth with this prayer. May these pour upon your humanity in glorification to your painful wounds and the precious blood that you spilled from them. The first prayer, the circumcision. Our Father who art in heaven, hallowed be thy name. Thy kingdom come, thy will be done, on earth as it is in heaven. Give us this day our daily bread, and forgive us our trespasses, as we forgive those who trespass against us. And lead us not into temptation, but deliver us from evil. Amen. Hail Mary, full of grace, the Lord is with thee. Blessed art thou amongst women, and blessed is the fruit of thy womb, Jesus. Holy Mary, Mother of God, pray for us sinners, now and at the hour of our death. Amen. Eternal Father, through Mary's unblemished hands and the divine heart of Jesus, we offer you the first wounds, the first pains, and the first bloodshed as atonement for my and all of humanity's sins of youth, as protection against the first mortal sin, especially among my relatives. The second prayer is the suffering of the Mount of Olives. Father who art in heaven, hallowed be thy name. Thy kingdom come, thy will be done on earth as it is in heaven. Give us this day our daily bread, and forgive us our trespasses, as we forgive those who trespass against us. And lead us not into temptation, but deliver us from evil. Amen. Hail Mary, full of grace, the Lord is with thee. Blessed art thou amongst women, and blessed is the fruit of thy womb, Jesus. Holy Mary, Mother of God, pray for us sinners, now and at the hour of our death. Amen. Eternal Father, through Mary's unblemished hands and the divine heart of Jesus, we offer you the terrifying suffering of Jesus' heart on the Mount of Olives and every drop of his bloody sweat as atonement for my and all of humanity's sins of the heart, as protection against such sins and for the spreading of divine and brotherly love. Amen. The third prayer, the flogging. Our Father who art in heaven, hallowed be thy name. Thy kingdom come, thy will be done, on earth as it is in heaven. Give us this day our daily bread, and forgive us our trespasses, as we forgive those who trespass against us. And lead us not into temptation, but deliver us from evil. Amen. Hail Mary, full of grace, the Lord is with thee. Thou amongst women, and blessed is the fruit of thy womb, Jesus. Holy Mary, Mother of God, pray for us sinners, now and at the hour of our death. Amen. Eternal Father, through Mary's unblemished hands and the divine heart of Jesus, we offer you the many thousands of wounds, the gruesome pains, and the precious blood of the flogging as atonement for my and all of humanity's sins of the flesh, as protection against such sins, and the preservation of innocence, especially among my relatives. The fourth prayer, the crowning of thorns. Our Father who art in heaven, hallowed be thy name. Thy kingdom come, thy will be done, on earth as it is in heaven. Give us this day our daily bread, and forgive us our trespasses, as we forgive those who trespass against us. And lead us not into temptation, but deliver us from evil. Amen. Hail Mary, full of grace, the Lord is with thee. Blessed art thou amongst women, and blessed is the fruit of thy womb, Jesus. Holy Mary, Mother of God, pray for us sinners, now and at the hour of our death. Amen. Eternal Father, through Mary's unblemished hands and the divine heart of Jesus, we offer you the wounds, the pains, and the precious blood of Jesus' holy head, from the crowning with thorns as atonement for my and all of humanity's sins of the Spirit, as protection against such sins, the spreading of Christ's kingdom here on earth. The fifth prayer is the carrying of the cross. Our Father who art in heaven, hallowed be thy name. Thy kingdom come, thy will be done, on earth as it is in heaven. Give us this day our daily bread, and forgive us our trespasses.

As we forgive those who trespass against us, and lead us not into temptation, but deliver us from evil. Amen. Hail Mary, full of grace, the Lord is with thee. Blessed art thou amongst women, and blessed is the fruit of thy womb, Jesus. Holy Mary, Mother of God, pray for us sinners now and at the hour of our death. Amen. Eternal Father, through Mary's unblemished hands and the divine heart of Jesus, we offer you the sufferings and the way of the cross, especially his holy wound on his shoulders and its precious blood as atonement for my and all of humanity's rebellion against the cross, every grumbling against your holy arrangements and all other sins and true love of the cross. The sixth prayer is a crucifixion. Our Father who art in heaven, hallowed be thy name. Thy kingdom come, thy will be done on earth as it is in heaven. Give us this day our daily bread, and forgive us our trespasses, as we forgive those who trespass against us. And lead us not into temptation, but deliver us from evil. Amen. Hail Mary, full of grace, the Lord is with thee. Blessed art thou amongst women, and blessed is the fruit of thy womb, Jesus. Holy Mary, Mother of God, pray for us sinners, now and at the hour of our death. Amen. Eternal Father, through Mary's unblemished hands and the divine heart of Jesus, we offer you your Son on the cross, his nailing and raising, his wounds on the hands and feet, and the three streams of his precious blood that poured forth from these for us, his extreme tortures of the body and soul, his precious death and its non-bleeding renewal in all holy masses on earth, as atonement for all wounds against vows and regulation within the orders, as reparation for my and all of the world's sins, for the sick and the dying, for all holy priests and laymen, for the Holy Father's intentions towards the restoration of Christian families, for the strengthening of faith, for our country and unity among all nations in Christ and his church, as well as for the diaspora. The seventh prayer is the piercing of Jesus' side. Our Father who art in heaven, hallowed be thy name. Thy kingdom come, thy will be done on earth as it is in heaven. Give us this day our daily bread, and forgive us our trespasses, as we forgive those who trespass against us. And lead us not into temptation, but deliver us from evil. Amen. Hail Mary, full of grace, the Lord is with thee. Blessed art thou amongst women, and blessed is the fruit of thy womb, Jesus. Holy Mary, Mother of God, pray for us sinners, now and at the hour of our death. Amen. Eternal Father, accept us worthy for the needs of the Holy Church and as atonement for the sins of all mankind, the precious blood and water which poured forth from the wound of Jesus' divine heart. Be merciful and gracious towards us. Blood of Christ, the last precious content of his holy heart, wash me of all my and others' guilt of sin. Water from the side of Christ, wash me clean of all punishment for sin, and extinguish the flames of purgatory for me and for all of the poor souls. Amen. Jesus, we give you our hearts, molded according to your will. You are the way, the truth, and the life.

prayer intentions. James requests prayer for guidance, healing, and financial blessings. Ginny requests prayers for her daughter Evie, who has stage 4 kidney disease. Bernadette requests prayers for the Lenman family and the repose of the soul of Beata. For Vincent, for the repose of the soul of his wife Priscilla, who passed on August 14th. For John, for his health and help with finances, and for Carol, Ron, and Ken. For Mr. Campbell, for his general health and well-being. For Mark, for his results to show no cancer. Maria requests prayers for Raul, Juanita, and Mari, and for St. Gabriel Church. For Lois, for her son William's safety, who is in a tropical storm. 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An anonymous request for peace on earth and no more war.

for Shirley for healing from depression, loneliness, grief, and physical injuries, and for the repose of the souls of her husband, sisters, and niece. 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

today's Mass readings for Tuesday of the 20th week in Ordinary Time. The word of the Lord came to me, Son of Man, say to the Prince of Tyre, Thus says the Lord God, because you are haughty of heart, you say, A God am I. I occupy a godly throne in the heart of the sea. And yet you are a man and not a god, however you may think yourself like a god. Oh yes, you are wiser than Daniel. There is no secret that is beyond you. By your wisdom and your intelligence, you have made riches for yourself. You have put gold and silver into your treasuries. By your great wisdom applied to your trading, you have heaped up your riches. Your heart has grown haughty from your riches. Therefore, thus says the Lord God, because you have thought yourself to have the mind of a god, therefore I will bring against you foreigners, the most barbarous of nations. They shall draw their swords against your beauteous wisdom. They shall run them through your splendid apparel. They shall thrust you down to the pit, there to die, a bloodied corpse in the heart of the sea. Will you then say, I am a god, when you face your murderers? No, you are a man, not a god. Hand it over to those who will slay you. You shall die the death of the uncircumcised at the hands of foreigners, for I have spoken, says the Lord. The word of the Lord. Thanks be to God. Responsorial hymn. It is I who deal death and give life. I would have said I will make an end of them and blot out their names from men's memories, had I not feared the insolence of their enemies, feared that those foes would mistakenly boast. It is I who deal death and give life. Our own hand won the victory. The Lord had nothing to do with it, for they are a people devoid of reason, having no understanding. It is I who deal death and give life. How could one man rout 1,000 or two men put 10,000 to flight unless it was because their rock sold them and the Lord delivered them up? It is I who deal death and give life. Close at hand is the day of their disaster, and their doom is rushing upon them. Surely the Lord shall do justice for his people. On his servants he shall have pity. It is I who deal death and give life. Alleluia, alleluia. Jesus Christ became poor although he was rich, so that by his poverty you might become rich. Alleluia, alleluia. A reading from the Gospel of St. Matthew. Jesus said to his disciples, Amen, I say to you, it will be hard for one who is rich to enter the kingdom of heaven. Again, I say to you, it is easier for a camel to pass through the eye of a needle than for one who is rich to enter the kingdom of God. When the disciples heard this, they were greatly astonished and said, Who then can be saved? Jesus looked at them and said, For men, this is impossible, but for God, all things are possible. Then Peter said to him in reply, We have given up everything and followed you. What will there be for us?

Jesus said to them, "Amen, I say to you, that you who have followed me in the new age, when the Son of Man is seated on his throne of glory, will yourselves sit on 12 thrones, judging the 12 tribes of Israel. And everyone who has given up houses or brothers or sisters or father or mother or children or lands for the sake of my name will receive 100 times more and will inherit eternal life. But many who are first will be last, and the last will be first." The Gospel of the Lord. Praise to you, Lord Jesus Christ.

O sacrament most holy, O sacrament divine, all praise and all thanksgiving be every moment thine. O sacrament most holy, O sacrament divine, all praise and all thanksgiving be every moment thine. O sacrament most holy, O sacrament divine, all praise and all thanksgiving be every moment thine. Jesus, I trust in you. Jesus, I trust in you. Jesus, I trust in you. Most Sacred Heart of Jesus, have mercy on us. Immaculate Heart of Mary, pray for us.

0: My name is Ren McParland. I come from Armagh, Ireland, part of the best parish in Ireland, Armagh Cathedral Parish. We're here as a youth group, there's 17 of us here on pilgrimage to Medjugorje. We just arrived last night. So we're here as a group, we're here to foster a sense of community, to grow in faith together. And hopefully as a group, this experience in Medjugorje will help develop our faith. Hopefully Our Lady will direct us towards her Son, and that we develop in our faith, our hope, and our love for one another, and that this experience is a really lasting one, and one that gives a deep sense of direction for all of us in our lives as young people. It's something I think a lot of young people seek, is direction and to find the deepest meaning and purpose in life. So please God, we leave here having grown in faith and with a deep sense of mission as we return back to Ireland.
1: Hi, I'm Shauna. I'm from Ireland and I have come over here to Medjugorje, and I think it's a wonderful place for young people, and encourage everybody to come here. You learn a lot, you'll feel a lot different, and there's the opportunity to go to the Apparition Hill and see a lot of places. So it's a good vibe. It's very welcoming, and there's a very, very good feeling here as well. And this is just my first day, so if I feel like this on day one, how will I feel by the end of it? I think I'll feel even better by day seven. So I've only been here a couple of hours already. I feel different. And I already know there's something different here. There's something about this place, and that's why I encourage you to come here too. This is the first morning that I've come out, and as I said, there's something different here, and there's a very good feeling here, and I encourage you to come and join in. And I can't wait for the rest of the week and to learn more and to come back different and new person and be able to help other people at home as well, and possibly encourage them to come out here too.

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0: Hello and welcome to Arise. My name is Mari Pablo and I'm so excited to be with you today. We've been talking about different things on this show, and today it is with great honor and privilege that I welcome my friend Marielena Botero. And she's a Focus missionary. She's been working with different youth at a college level for the past 2 years. And so I welcomed her along, and I'm very excited to have her here to be able to tell us a little bit about her story, what she's been through, and kind of the importance of being able to be a witness and be an example, and the beauty of being able to give your life to the Lord and really meet people where they're at and help them find their ways to Christ. And so, Marielena, I'm so excited that you're here with us today.
1: Thank you, Mari, me too.
0: It's pretty awesome.
1: Thank you.
0: Do you mind? I always like to start off the show the same way, kind of like getting to know a little bit about yourself. Tell us where you're from, what got you on this journey, and kind of what has God done in your life?
1: Okay, so yeah, oh my gosh, the journey has been very long, but it has been so exciting. I am from Colombia. I was born and raised there. I left my country when I was 22, so that's a pretty long time. I am as Colombian as a person can be. So it's like, it started all, I had my conversion when I was like 18 years old, and then after that, I just jumped into service.
0: What happened at 18?
1: Oh, so yeah, so I started going to this youth group in my community, a community, Catholic community, that is part of a community of communities that is worldwide. Mm-hmm. The worldwide community is called the Sword of the Spirit, mm-hmm. and the community in my country, in my city, is called Comunidad Emmanuel. Mm-hmm. So I started going there to the youth group when I was like 15 years old. Mm-hmm. My cousins, they invited me over, and when I got there, they made like a huge party, I don't know, because I was there, so it was so
0: they
1: exciting.
0: They were just really excited to see you.
1: Yes, and I was so excited about it that I was like, oh my gosh, I'm coming, keep on going. And basically, my city is known for being like a very dancing kind of city. It's supposed mm-hmm. to be like the capital of salsa. I'm not exactly sure because, you know, New York, but that's what we say in Colombia.
0: What Cubans would say, I don't know what they would say about that.
1: So yeah, they did a lot of parties, like a lot of dancing style, and mm-hmm. very, very good ones. So I started going, and I was like, okay, this is my place. I want to keep on coming to this because, you know, it's socially very cool.
0: Yeah.
1: But then after a while, I just started, like, you know, I was kind of living like a double life. Like, I was one in my school, one in my youth group. Mm-hmm. And after a while, I decided to just be the one in my school mm-hmm. kind of person. So I basically stopped going to the youth group. And when I was 18, I had this, like, I don't know, everything was just falling apart in my life in a way. And I felt very, like, in a desolation kind of mm-hmm. place. That I contacted my cousins and I was like, hey, can you please, like, I need a retreat. Mm-hmm. And my cousin, like, this man, like, I don't know, a great part of my testimony, he made his way into putting me into the retreat. Mm-hmm. But it was so funny because I have been to this retreat before, and it's not like you can go and go and go.
0: Yeah.
1: It's just like you go once, and then if you want to come again, you have to serve. Mm-hmm. So he knew I was in no position of service because of my life, you know, but he also knew that I needed it. And I know the Holy Spirit, you know, he makes his ways. And my cousin got away to get me into the staff of the retreat. And I went there, and it was so funny. I was supposed to be like the assistant of the assistants of the dynamics, like, you know, like like icebreakers.
0: Like, we're trying to get you in there.
1: Yes, he just wanted
0: get
1: me there. So
0: awesome.
1: When I got there, there was nothing for me to do. So mm-hmm. I just decided to go with a prayer team. I prayed the whole retreat mm-hmm. for everyone there. And when I say everyone, it was like 40 people, and I prayed like intentionally for mm-hmm. each one of them.
0: That's awesome.
1: And by the end of the retreat, we had like this special moment that is like invitation of the Holy Spirit kind mm-hmm. of thing into our hearts. And we did this, and just seeing like the power of prayer mm. and the way that it affects a person mm. and how easy it is, like mm-hmm. you can help so many people by just praying for them mm-hmm. it captivated my heart. That day I got home, and I remember this like if it was yesterday. I told the Lord, like, okay Lord, whatever it is, yes, let's go.
0: That's so interesting. So what brought you to your faith was you praying for others and seeing how they reacted to Christ. And as a result, you went to the Lord. That's so beautiful.
1: Yeah, it was awesome. Amazing. It's like, it's so crazy because, you know, you see you hear a lot of testimonies and a lot of journeys of mm-hmm. people, and it's so incredible that each one of them is so unique.
0: Mm-hmm.
1: You know, like all of us, we're going for the same goal, but mm-hmm. it's just specifically for you.
0: Yeah.
1: And for me, it was that. It was
0: and
1: just
0: fitting to your personality.
1: Exactly.
0: Like even like youth group, you know, I know you guys don't know Maria, but she's extremely joyful, loves to dance, loves to go out, loves to party. And it's funny that like that's what brought you to that youth group. And then
1: exactly.
0: that's how God works. So it's tailored to your personality as well.
1: Exactly. And, so you know, so people usually think, you know, that youth groups, you know, have to be like kind of boring or kind of chill more, mm-hmm. just like prayer mode. Well, this youth was nothing like,
0: yeah, neither was
1: like that. Oh, my gosh.
0: Yeah, no.
1: It
0: I wouldn't
1: so
0: have responded
1: good.
0: Well to that. I'm very similar.
1: Exactly.
0: Yeah.
1: And it's just it's boring. Well,
0: yeah.
1: not, no.
0: It
1: some
0: can
1: people
0: be.
1: Like it.
0: Yes.
1: Some people like it. And I cool. But for me, it was
0: yeah.
1: like I needed something more,
0: mm-hmm.
1: more outgoing, more, mm-hmm. you know, more festive.
0: That's awesome.
1: Mm-hmm.
0: And then what happened after that?
1: So after that, right after that, I was like, okay, I don't know what this means. I just said yes to I don't know who.
0: So what?
1: So let's just get this going. So I started serving, like being part of the staff in the youth group.
0: Mm-hmm.
1: And we started, it was so fun. We were like a group of 10 people that had kind of a similar conversion
0: mm-hmm.
1: in the same retreat.
0: Mm-hmm.
1: And we started this journey together, and they assigned like little small groups like for women, for men. And we started serving right away.
0: Mm-hmm.
1: And it was so cool. It was discovering so many things. At this point, it was interesting because I am a creative Catholic. Like my parents are Catholic, and we went to Sunday Mass and things like that. You know,
0: mm-hmm.
1: I'm very like intentional about it, but I was never really into my faith.
0: Mm-hmm.
1: When I was 13, I decided, no, 11 more or less, I decided to stop going to Mass
0: mm-hmm.
1: at all. I was like, this is not what I believe.
0: Yeah.
1: I'm not going to this. Like, I don't even see a point
0: mm-hmm.
1: in it. So when I had my conversion, it was very funny because I didn't even believe in the Mass, in the church. I was like, I believe in God, but that is not with me. So yeah, I called myself
0: yeah.
1: Catholic. I don't even know how that worked back then for
0: mm-hmm.
1: me, but it worked. And I was like, yeah, I just don't believe in Mass, and I don't believe in the Mass, and I don't believe in the church, but I'm Catholic. And a friend of mine was like, she is actually my leader at the time, and she was like, okay, we have a talk for you. It's time for you to do it. And this talk is going to be about the Eucharist. And I was like, oh, I'm sorry. I don't believe in that. And she was like, she
0: that's
1: looked
0: a problem.
1: So funny.
0: Right? I
1: oh,
0: mean,
1: my gosh.
0: Catholic.
1: I know. And she looked at me. She looked at the talk because she printed it out. And she looked at me again. And she was like, you have a month to believe in it. I was like, oh, my
0: gosh.
1: That is gosh.
0: One bold leader.
1: Yeah. She's
0: but really,
1: amazing.
0: I mean, God was doing incredible things. And sometimes God calls us. And it's through the calling, right,
1: yeah.
0: that we encounter God in a new way. It's through being able to say yes and saying, God, like, let's do it.
1: Yeah, exactly.
0: And
1: exactly.
0: I'm sure, did that work?
1: Yeah, it worked so good. I started praying, and I was like, okay, God, if this is a thing, like, I had already been, like, in the journey of, like, okay, what I believe was
0: yeah.
1: true was not exactly true.
0: Yeah.
1: So I was more open to, like, letting the Lord in,
0: mm-hmm.
1: and I told him, if this is true, if the Eucharist is what they tell me it is, present yourself to me
0: wow.
1: in a way. So I went to, like, I don't know, more or less the sixth Mass. I went to a couple of daily Masses, Sunday Mass and all of that on that month. And the sixth one, I was just like, yeah, he presented to me in the moment of the communion and
0: that's awesome.
1: You know, consecration. And
0: awesome.
1: Yeah, ever since then.
0: And then what brought you here to, like, America?
1: Okay, so, yeah, that's very interesting. I started college right away.
0: Mm-hmm.
1: At 18, I started college in Colombia. At one point, I got a scholarship to
0: mm-hmm.
1: go and do my master's
0: mm-hmm.
1: in Italy. When I was there, I got my green card to come to
0: mm-hmm.
1: the States. So I was already in my journey with the Lord, and I came, did my master's in Illinois. And
0: what did
1: in
0: you
1: Champaign.
0: Study?
1: I studied nanotechnology.
0: Okay.
1: Mm-hmm. A master's in nanotechnology, and I did my final paper, like research, in the University of Illinois in Champaign.
0: Wow.
1: And over there, they
0: okay.
1: had the missionaries, and yeah, I felt extremely called, like the Lord was clear that he wanted me there, and I applied.
0: To be a focus missionary.
1: Mm-hmm.
0: Wonderful. When we get back, I don't know how much you guys know about focus missionaries, but we're gonna have Maria tell us more about focus missionaries, kind of what they do, how she felt called, and what's been her journey working with them. So we'll be back in a few minutes.

0: And welcome back. So we were talking with Maria Montero, explaining a little bit about Focus Missionaries. You know, I've been hearing about Focus Missionaries. I went to Franciscan University, excellent school, and that's where I first learned about Focus Missionaries. And a couple of my friends were graduating and leaving to work with this incredible group of people to be kind of like witnesses of God working in campuses all around the nation. Yeah. And so if you could just tell me a little bit more.
1: Yeah.
0: I just know a little bit from what I experience.
1: So FOCUS, it stands for Fellowship of Catholic University Students. Mm-hmm. It's an organization. It was founded in 1998 mm-hmm. by Curtis Martin. Mm-hmm. And they started with a couple of missionaries. And yeah. I don't remember which one was the first school. I think it was the one in Kansas City. I'm not sure. But basically what we do is bring the gospel to the students and walk with them. Like, you know, when you have the first encounter with the Lord, you don't know what to do.
0: Yeah.
1: Well, it's basically presenting it to them and walking with them from
0: so
1: there.
0: So you work with the campus ministry of the schools, campus minister of the school says, we want Focus Missionaries, and you just go.
1: Yeah, exactly. Like campus ministries, Newman Centers, whatever, even if it's just the archdiocese that is asking for missionaries.
0: If we're being real, I mean, you're going to schools all around America, or mm-hmm. is it only in America or different countries?
1: No, right now we have Focus Missionaries in Austria.
0: Oh, wow. Mm-hmm.
1: In two schools, yeah.
0: No way. It's amazing. I didn't know that. That's awesome. Yeah. Okay, but like talking about Christ on campus, mm-hmm. in a college campus, that's kind of hard. I mean, I would think that's a little bit difficult, yes?
1: It is kind of hard to a certain extent. Like, I don't know, I guess it's because I am from another country or because of my outgoing
0: personality.
1: I just go and talk to them about like the reality of my life. What I feel that is more tricky is about like when to talk about God. Mm-hmm. Like, let's say you go and you talk to a student and you just start a conversation, like in which moment should you bring God in? But
0: yeah, because you can't like go up to someone and be like, hey, God loves you. Because
1: exactly.
0: I mean, I'm Catholic and I'd be a little bit like...
1: Okay, thank you.
0: Thank you. I think I knew that. So you just go up to them, talk to them normal.
1: Yeah.
0: Just well, like, how are you? This is my life. Just mm-hmm.
1: Exactly. Well, you know, the crazy part is that it's just the Holy Spirit. So, for example, maybe, you know, in one occasion, if you feel like...

0: going to a student and telling them like, hey, God loves you, goodbye, mm-hmm. and walk away, I'm sure the Lord is going to do something about that. But the way that, I don't know, the way that I do it the most is just sitting down with them, like starting a conversation, mm-hmm. and just, because God is such a big part of my life, it
1: naturally comes up. Mm-hmm. That's awesome. Exactly. And how do they usually respond?
0: Many ways. The good thing about this, the students in the college where I'm at, is that they are very open to hearing anything. Okay. So they are open to hear about the Lord and about your journey with Him. Mm. Sometimes they take it in, and sometimes they are just like, okay, good story for you. Mm-hmm. That's not my case. Mm-hmm. So thank you, goodbye.
1: Do you think that people on college campuses are kind of have like a desire for more, a desire for God? Because it's college, and because sometimes, like, you know, freshman year, maybe you're going out, you're going partying, whatever, but then that gets a little bit tiring. Do you think that they're responding because you're offering them something more?
0: Yeah, exactly. Especially, for example, here in Miami, I think. Mm-hmm. Here in Miami, people are very used to parties and very used to this kind of environment. So when you go to them and tell them, hey, here, there's something different, and you have been longing for this, and I know it because I was there, they are more open to hearing it when they are like just in a state that is like they're trapped. They feel trapped between the parties, the alcohol, the drugs, and all this pressure of school, and they don't know where to look at. Mm-hmm. You bring them someone to look at, and they take it in.
1: And they respond to that. Mm-hmm. That's beautiful.
0: Yeah.
1: And then amazing. So I know you guys do Bible studies, correct? Mm-hmm. So you have, is it girls studies? Are they separate? Or is it
0: depends.
1: It all
0: depends. Normally, the way that we do it is Bible studies, women and men separate. Mm-hmm. But in certain occasions, maybe you have a co-ed Bible study. I'll say that the main thing with mission work is just ask the Lord. Ask the Lord. In Focus, they have a great system in which we are all well taken care of. So there's people that are looking up to us. We can look for advices to them, but mainly is what the Holy Spirit is putting in your heart. So we have had co-ed Bible studies in the university where I am at. So I knew they were great. It all depends on the people.
1: So you have Bible studies, and what other things do you offer them?
0: We offer one-on-one mentorship that is called discipleship.
1: Awesome.
0: It's basically teaching them how to be missionaries on campus.
1: Wow. Mm-hmm. That's awesome.
0: Yeah. It's
1: amazing. Do you guys do retreats too, or?
0: Yeah, we do whatever campus ministry.
1: Whatever is needed.
0: Whatever is needed, whatever the Lord puts in our hearts, from talks to retreats to just small groups to hangouts.
1: Now, you studied nanotechnology. Mm-hmm. And then just decided, like, I'm going to be a Focus missionary.
0: So, yeah, that's a great story. When I was in Italy, it was a time where I just studied. And I had come from a community lifestyle where service was a big part of my life. Mm-hmm. So when I was there, I remember it was one night in the middle of my master's that I was like, Lord, as the way that I just dedicated 2 years of my life to just studying, I wish to make this just in service. But I just put that desire in His hands, and you know, like, okay, Lord, I don't see it possible, so you just take it away. Yeah. When I came to America and I met the Focus missionaries, I was like, wow, this is the way, how this is where you brought me to. And basically that was it. I applied, I went through the application. I started praying a lot about it, a lot, because precisely, you know, I was finishing my master's.
1: So
0: I was
1: supposed
0: to go into, you know, research immediately. Mm-hmm. And the Lord was like, well, what about this? You know, this was your desire. Here it is.
1: Wow. That's awesome.
0: Will you take it?
1: That's so beautiful.
0: Yeah, it was amazing.
1: And what do you think has been like something that you really have learned through this process? Because I would imagine that there's some sort of like beauty that comes, because sometimes when you give your life to the Lord and you say, God, like, here I am, it can be scary, right?
0: Yeah.
1: But there's almost like a certain peace that comes with it, because you know that He's guiding you, mm-hmm. and it's not you. And so what things have you learned in doing that?
0: So I think that the most important thing is just praying, you know, talking with the Lord. The Lord never plays hide and seek. He tells you what He wants, and he
1: sometimes
0: makes it
1: we
0: clear.
1: Think He's playing hide and seek. I think we will like over spiritualize or over question things. Like, God, what are you saying? And God's like, I'm being very clear. Like,
0: yeah, like, oh my gosh, Lord, just tell me. And it's like, come on, look around. That's why we have so many helps, like tools in the church. We have spiritual direction. We have I don't know, even

0: counselors and therapists, whoever, you know, around us can help us in looking at the ways that the Lord is speaking so clearly to us, but we just can't hear for whatever reason.
1: So through this experience, you think that you've been able to

0: And just seeing the way that he took care of everything, mm-hmm. even from there, I was like, okay, Lord, I already went through this with you, and yeah. you took such a good care of me. Let's go, let's do it, whatever it is that you have in mind.
1: That's awesome.
0: Let me do it.
1: Mm-hmm. It's a beautiful thing when you can just say that.
0: Yeah.
1: It's a little nerve-wracking, but it's a beautiful thing when you can say that.
0: It's amazing. It's beautiful. And, you know, it's just surrendering your plans, your dreams, everything to the Lord is what you need to do. Mm-hmm. It's exactly that. We don't need to do anything else. It says, like, okay, Lord, tomorrow I would love to go to Japan. Put it to the Lord, you know, and He will
1: but
0: make
1: really,
0: it
1: like,
0: happen.
1: Even, like, the smallest desires,
0: yeah, it's so
1: God
0: funny.
1: Grants. I remember... You're gonna think I'm funny, but the other day, like, I really wanted tacos for lunch. And, like, I looked at my students and I was like, guys, I really want tacos. They're like, it's not Friday, Miss Pablo. And I was like, but God will grant me the desires of my heart. And I went and there was tacos on a Tuesday,
0: oh
1: like a Wednesday,
0: gosh.
1: Which is super rare.
0: It's so
1: And
0: funny.
1: I walked in and I was like, I told you. And they were like, man, Miss Pablo. I was like, God grants the desires of your heart. And so even the little things, the smallest things, God can do that. And that desire is there for a purpose.
0: And so. It's so funny because we even think, like, the little things are the ones that He doesn't grant. Like, come on, He's a God, the creator of the universe.
1: Like, He knows you.
0: He knows you. Know? And He wants you, so
1: Absolutely.
0: He's going to do anything that He can to get
1: glad,
0: you.
1: And I'm glad you mentioned that. When we get back, we're going to be talking about how God wants your heart just as it is. And how we need to be able to meet people right where they're at. Not judge, but really love. And so we'll be back in a few minutes.

0: And we're back. So right before we had Maria Botero speaking about giving your heart to the Lord, and I was saying that sometimes people think that our hearts have to be a certain way. I have to be like this before I surrender my life to the Lord. And that's not the case. God wants you just as you are, in your brokenness, in your sins, in your confusion, in your questions, in your doubts. He just wants your heart. All we have to do is say yes. And so in working with Focus Missionaries, I'm sure Maria has a lot of different things with this. And so I kind of want to hear more about the importance of meeting people where they're at, of not judging. I think sometimes we can think like, oh, this person, just by how they're dressed or just by how they're acting or how they're speaking, like, oh, they would never listen to me or they would never want to talk about God. Mm-hmm. But sometimes those are the people that need it the most. And those are the people that are most open.
1: Yeah.
0: So just share a little bit about that.
1: Yeah, so one thing that really struck my heart when I got to Miami was I was really meditating on the woman at the well situation with Jesus, and how Jesus was the perfect missionary, you know. If I wanted an example, it was him that I needed to follow.
0: Absolutely.
1: So I was looking through the Gospels, and I got into this moment in his history, in his story, and the particular thing about that story is that Jesus never judged the woman, and how that never judging her was what opened her heart to telling, like, to being open to receiving the living water. And it was like, oh my gosh, how can I do the same, Lord? Like, give me the grace to get to the same point as you. So during my time in as a Focus missionary, it has been amazing because it's just like meeting people from the point of view that they are people. It doesn't matter. It doesn't matter what they have been through. It doesn't matter what they have done or not do. It's just the fact that they are human beings, you know, and how much is I want them. If I get to heaven, I want to see them there with me, you know. So it's like, it's just that.
0: That's so beautiful.
1: It's very
0: I think that's so, it's

0: it's hard, but it's important because sometimes we forget. Mm-hmm. And sometimes the people that are most broken and sometimes the people that are, you know, made the most mistakes, sometimes people associate them with that. And we see that in high school all the time and in college. Yeah. Like, that's the emo girl and that's the high, that's mm-hmm. the jock and that's the person that's made mistakes. And in college, well, that's the person that, like, is a little too friendly with guys. And, like, we say all these things and we just associate them and we kind of bypass them. But when you look at them and when you look at the eyes and you say, you know what, I see you for who you are, yeah. it makes a huge difference.
1: It does. It does completely. I remember when I first, one of the first times I came to America, I was like 16 years old. Mm-hmm. I came to this leadership thing in Columbia University, but not the one in New York, but the one in, it's an all women's school in North Carolina or South Carolina, I don't remember. The fact was that one of the girls there was telling us that in her cafeteria, everyone was segregated. Oh, and wow. I was like, that is very interesting to me. So coming here as an adult, it was like, okay, Lord, how can I break these standards? You know, I don't want to be part of something that is completely segregated, but just, you know, just inviting everyone in. Mm. And one of the things that I have learned is just exactly that, you know. Evangelization is all about meeting the people where they are. Mm. The person, if, let's say if the person is, I don't know, addicted to drugs, meet them where they are in the place that is like, okay, why do you need them? Mm-hmm. What is craving your heart mm-hmm. that needs the drugs? And let's go there.
0: And
1: let's go together.
0: That's what's important. Exactly. Mm-hmm. What is the root of this? Okay, if you're looking at this, well, what is it that you really desire?
1: Exactly.
0: And sometimes what they're really desiring, God can fulfill, of course.
1: Exactly.
0: They're just, you know, like the song says, they're looking for love in all the wrong places.
1: Exactly.
0: And so it's this thing of being able to say, well, I know that you desire this. This isn't going to give it to you. And so let's take you to the person that really can give this to you and really can fulfill what you really want and what you really desire.
1: Exactly. It's beautiful. It's amazing. And always, always the desires, the main and core desires of our hearts are always good because yeah. they come from the Lord. The Lord is the one that puts them there.
0: Absolutely.
1: So when we have this in mind and when we also put it like in parallel with the fact that we want people in heaven with us, we want to walk with them as well, it's just that combination of the yeah. two of them gives you the way to just see the person for who they are.
0: And I think that's the key, because if we're being honest, we're human.
1: Exactly.
0: Judging is just like automatic.
1: Mm-hmm.
0: Like, I mean, you see someone and like the judging thoughts just come to mind. And I remember even like now, like something will happen and I catch myself. The more I spend with prayer, the more I'm with the Lord, we yeah. can love and see like Christ and see with Christ's eyes,
1: mm-hmm.
0: but it's our human human response
1: exactly.
0: is to judge. And so asking God, well, Lord, help me to see as you see.
1: Mm-hmm.
0: But God, I mean, he still called people on
1: mm-hmm.
0: and we're called to do that. We're called to call people on to holiness. Even the woman at the well, he called her out.
1: Yeah, exactly.
0: But in a beautiful way that was loving.
1: Mm-hmm.
0: And I think the best friends that we have are the ones that are saying like, Maria, you're awesome, but these are the areas uh-huh. that we want to work together with, right?
1: Yeah.
0: I mean, no one can call me out like my best friend. love her. But it's this thing of being able to do that and see what Christ did and be able to follow him, which is what you were talking about.
1: Exactly.
0: Before.
1: I really like something that you said, Mari, that is about prayer. Mm-hmm. I think that everything that we do should be centered on prayer and our relationship with God.
0: Mm-hmm.
1: Because once that is the center and the main thing of our days, everything else just goes. One of the things that I teach the most, the students that work with me, the girls, is one of them got one day to our one-on-one and started saying that about priorities and putting like, you know, God is number one, number two is school, and number three is family. And I was like, okay, what about looking at all of them like a circle, you know, the main circle, the center one is God, and everything else comes from that.
0: Yeah,
1: and I think is what we need to do. Like, we need to focus, and the only way of focusing it is praying.
0: Yeah.
1: Is the only way. If we don't pray, the problems start getting bigger than they mm-hmm. really are. So,
0: and also like having compassion and putting yourself in their shoes.
1: Exactly.
0: I know this doesn't sound really weird, but every time I meet a student or like someone in, you know, a retreat or if I'm traveling, whatever, and they're the ones that like are the super cold, kind of rude, not very nice to me, looking at me like who is this crazy lady? Okay. When every time I see this, I always think, God, like, help me see their heart the way you see, because typically

0: typically they're like that because something's happened to them that has brought them to that point. Sometimes those are the ones that are really broken. Those are the ones that really need guidance. And it's been a beautiful but difficult thing sometimes, because God sometimes allows me to get to them and to see what they've been through.
1: Yeah.
0: And it just breaks my heart. But that's the beautiful part, to be able to say, okay, God, help me to understand, help me to see.
1: Mm-hmm. And something else that I have learned with that is that once a person trusts you and opens their hearts and tells you what is going on, what is really in their hearts is an honor for us. And as an honor, we should take it that way. Like, it's not about, oh my gosh, I'm so cool that everyone opens up to me and it's because of me. No, it's an honor. So now, Lord, what should I do with this?
0: Absolutely.
1: Should I do anything, or should I just be the person that they can vent out with?
0: Absolutely.
1: Whatever you want, Lord, but just like putting it all to Him and surrendering it.
0: The importance of vulnerability, and also the importance of knowing, and I say this prayer every single day, I am nothing and God, you are everything.
1: Yeah, exactly.
0: And just to say, like, God, like, and not that I know, I mean, I know that I have value, but the importance of saying, God, I know that everything that I'm doing is because it's because of you. And so being able to give glory to God. And I think in missionary life, or when you're seeing what God has done, it's a beautiful thing. But you need to be able to say, good job, Jesus. Like, that was all you. It wasn't really me, you know?
1: Exactly. And it's not easy to do, you know? And we tend to forget that it's Him sometimes, and we think that it's us, and it's like, oh my gosh. But then, so funny, because when you are praying, He would make sure that you keep that in mind, that it's Him and not you.
0: Especially when your prayer life isn't that good, and then things aren't going very well.
1: Exactly.
0: That happens to me. And then I'm like, oh no, Lord, like, I need you. Like, I am not doing this for myself.
1: Yeah, exactly. And everything just starts making a mess and all of that. So I love that, you know, and it's one of my passions. Lately, I have been very into, like, all the healing things, you know,
0: Absolutely.
1: What exactly it means, like, coming up with these wounds and how, like, Lord, what do you do with them? And I have been getting into a lot of videos and talks of Sister Miriam James Hedlund.
0: Yes. Mm-hmm.
1: Oh, my gosh, I love her. She's one of the Soul Sisters.
0: Mm-hmm.
1: She talks a lot about this and a lot about, like, exposing the wounds to the healer and telling Jesus, you know, what is the core of your things and going deep into them. Like, everything that brings emotions up, there's something there.
0: And just really quick, just in case the viewers aren't very sure, we're talking about wounds. It's things in our life that have caused us pain or caused us sorrow. And as a result, like, things that could happen when you were 5 years old. Something that your mom said, something your father did, something that one of your friends did, that as a result has made you defensive or brought up different negative emotions, even as an adult.
1: Mm-hmm.
0: And kind of the importance, you know, psychology with theology, both of them are very, very, go very well hand in hand together.
1: Mm-hmm.
0: And the importance of saying, like, God, like, let's bring this up. And why is it that I feel this way? And where were you in that?
1: Mm-hmm.
0: And where could you be present? And that's
1: exactly
0: actually really beautiful. I did theophosic healing in Austria.
1: Oh, cool.
0: Which is, have you ever heard of that?
1: No.
0: It's pretty much like you pray with someone else and you have an intercessor and you ask, like, God, guide me in this prayer.
1: Oh my gosh,
0: and
1: great.
0: Then like different emotions will come up. So the person will say, like, well, what are you feeling? And then you say, like, I feel upset, I feel angry, I feel sad. Which one's the strongest? I feel angry. Well, why do you feel angry? Ask God, like, to take you back to that. And then, like, a memory will be connected. Well, let's go back to the memory.
1: Yeah.
0: Ask God, where was He in the memory? And it's this beautiful thing of, like, God speaking truth to the times in your life that you felt alone.
1: Yeah.
0: And the times in your life that you felt like no one was there. And the times in your life that you felt like, where were you, Lord? Like, you just abandoned me. And for allow God to speak truth into your heart and God to say, like, I never left you. I was always with you. I'm always with you now.
1: Mm-hmm.
0: And to, that's how you heal. But healing is a process. I mean, we're going to be healing until we die. That's sad,
1: that's
0: but it's true, because our goal is heaven. And every day, you know, we're growing, but we also are making some more mistakes and are going to need healing in a couple of years. And so it's this whole beautiful, like, beautiful thing that we go through.
1: Yeah, it's so good. And it's just, it talks a lot about the mercy of God, because it's just like, you know, we are the ones, the majority of the cases, we or the people around us are the ones that create this stuff, you know, that hurts us so much. but it's in his mercy that he comes in.
0: Absolutely.
1: And

0: brings light into it.
1: Absolutely.
0: It's just like, oh my gosh, I don't know. It's just mind-blowingly for me, listening about this stuff, hearing, I don't know, reading, doing it. It's just very cool.
1: Yeah. Mm-hmm. Absolutely. I think it's important to know, like, whatever you've done, whatever has happened, the importance of being able to say, like, God, here I am, I need you. Well, when we get back, we'll continue this and we'll hear more about from María Botero. Thank you very much.

0: Welcome back. We were discussing right before break the importance of giving your hearts to the Lord, the importance of not letting our sins or brokenness stop us from coming back to the faith. And it was interesting that this last week was Ash Wednesday. And I remember one of my students actually texted me, one of my students that I taught 2 years ago.
1: Oh, wow.
0: And he said, "Hi, Ms. Pablo, I hope everything's well. I know this is random, but I really want to go to Mass, but I haven't gone to Mass since school." And I thought, okay, who cares? Like, go to Mass. he could tell from his voice, I told him, you know, like, listen, it doesn't matter what you've done. It doesn't matter how long it's been. It doesn't matter how long it's been that you've even prayed. Like, if you have that desire, God wants your heart. God wants you here. And so go. And he just wrote something beautiful. He's like, thank you for being able to speak truth. Because
1: nice.
0: I wasn't able to, I forgot about that, you know?
1: That's amazing.
0: And it's beautiful to see that, but it's kind of saddened me a little bit that he thought that just because it'd been a while that he can't come back.
1: Yeah. It's very interesting that you mentioned that, because it's exactly like that. So once you meet a person, random person, and you tell them all these things and you look at them, you know, hopefully with the eyes of Christ, you look through the person and maybe they have this conversion, this moment with the Lord. It's very interesting because after that, the majority of the cases, they don't know what to do. And it's like they think it's like now they have to do like all this perfect stuff and not be themselves. Mm-hmm. And it's like, okay, now I have to do this and now I have to do that and now I have to do that. And it's like, come on, like it will come.
0: Absolutely. And I think some people think that because you're Catholic, like you can't have a life.
1: Exactly.
0: You know what I mean? Like, you can't go dancing,
1: it's
0: you can't
1: so
0: do
1: funny.
0: Anything, and that's not at all the case. Like, you're still you, and it's just you're you with, actually, you're more you, because
1: exactly.
0: God is revealing you your true identity,
1: mm-hmm.
0: and that's the beautiful part. That's what I love about our friends.
1: Yeah.
0: We still go out, we still enjoy, you know, Miami
1: life.
0: And everything, life, and we go dancing, mm-hmm. and we do everything, but it's in a beautiful way,
1: mm-hmm.
0: and we have fun. But it's in a moderation, and we're always reflecting Christ, and that's the beautiful part, that it's joining both worlds.
1: Exactly. It's all about the joy, you know. The thing that evangelizes the best testimony out there is the joy.
0: Mm-hmm.
1: If you are able to share the joy of the Lord with other people, people are going
0: to get in touch with that. I think people are drawn, and this is something that I see definitely in you. And, like, when you have that joy, people are drawn to it. And even, like, laughing, you know, like, in between breaks, both of us were, like, laughing like crazy. But it's, like, people are drawn to that joy, and that joy is a gift from the Lord.
1: Exactly.
0: And that peace and that, you know, just the ability of freedom, mm-hmm. that one feels with Christ is just so, it's, nothing else can compare.
1: Exactly. So it's something that is very, very important for people to remember, that the world needs that you. They don't need another Mother Teresa. They don't need another Mari Pablo or Maria. No, they need a you. So

0: it's very cool that you mentioned that by coming closer to God, you become more you than before. Mm-hmm. Because that is exactly what happened.
1: Absolutely.
0: Like, I never stopped dancing, no? Mm-hmm. I dance probably even more now than I did back then. But it's just like, you know, you just understand that it's all about the Lord, you know? It's all about having Him as the center so that you can become more you.
1: Exactly. And you can accept that and see yourself in that beautiful thing. And,
0: exactly.
1: And I think we were talking about not judging others. And I was, you know, saying, like, oh, we need to talk about, like, practical ways of not judging others. And I think one is being who you are and allowing others to be who they are.
0: Mm-hmm.
1: And I think that's the beautiful part, you know, putting yourself in their shoes, having compassion for them, praying for them, you know, thinking, God, like, how can I love them?
0: Exactly.
1: And Jesus loved, you know, the prostitutes and the sinners and the lepers and all these people. And He did it in a way that was just, people were drawn to Him because of that.
0: Exactly. It's just like that. And I like that you mentioned that, because it's like, be you in a most joyful way and everything else will just come from there, you know? You will start looking at people and showing them a new lifestyle, a new way of just coming around in a way that is just so pure and so unique that they will want to have the same for their lives. So,
1: and everything is, the best way to do it is just being a witness.
0: Exactly.
1: And how do you not judge? By love. I mean, and even like Pope Francis, he talks about, well, love people first and then you can give them more of the truth, right? And bring them to love, bring them to God, bring them to understand that, and then you can talk about morality and all those other areas. But they need to understand the rules of the church are there because it wants to protect us.
0: Exactly.
1: And it's there because it wants us to have authentic freedom. And I know it sounds weird, like law and freedom, but like really, these laws are there to give us freedom and to be able for us to be the best us that we could be.
0: Exactly, exactly. Yeah. And now we have a world that is extremely relativist. It's basically that, saying goodbye to the rules, you know. I don't really care about the
1: more
0: rules. And it breaks my heart, because it's like, look at the truth, you know, the sky is blue, and not because you think that it's green is going to be green. No, it is blue.
1: Oh, that's exactly.
0: Accepted. You
1: and
0: know?
1: That's, I laugh about this, but like, look at America.
0: Yeah.
1: America is known as the land of the free. We have the most rules out of all the countries. Have you ever thought about that?
0: Oh my gosh, you're so right.
1: I know. We have rules for everything. Okay? Like, but that's what, like, it's through these rules we're protecting our own freedom and everyone else's freedom.
0: That's true.
1: And so, yes, the church has rules, but it's to protect our own freedom and everyone else's freedom.
0: Exactly.
1: To make sure that we're able to love each other and not harm each other. Mm-hmm. And if I harm you, you know what? There should be a consequence to that.
0: Yeah.
1: Because that's an injustice.
0: Exactly.
1: Right?
0: And even Newton talk about this. It's just, you know, it's just common sense.
1: Yeah.
0: So.
1: Absolutely.
0: Let's just do it.
1: Let's just go and do it.
0: Yeah, it's funny. Sometimes I tell this to the students, and they're like, come on, it's just, you make it sound so easy. Like, give me something more tangible. And I'm like, okay, let's start little by little, you know? Like, okay, how can you make the Lord that center of that circle? What are the things that you are taking into that are not putting Him first? So let's say maybe sometimes you do more, like, you just study all day long. Okay, what about 1 hour or 5 minutes, 10 minutes of prayer? What about maybe praying a decade of the rosary? Or just go and do some charity work? Things like this, they will bring you life and they'll bring out this part
1: of
0: this
1: uniqueness. Good balance is definitely an important thing, and God should be number one.
0: Yeah,
1: and
0: no matter what.
1: I just taught about this today, and I had my students do like 1 through 10, what's important to you, go. And a lot of them did whatever, and one of the questions that I asked was like, who has God on their list? And I was like, who put God on their list because you're in a religion class? I was like, all right. But God needs
0: great.
1: To be first, because we need to be able to recognize that everything else in that list comes from Him.
0: Exactly.
1: And I think that's so important. And we talked about that before, and just, you know what? Faith can be complicated, but honestly, I think we complicate it.
0: Yeah, me too.
1: Right?
0: I think so too. It's simple. If we think about it, it's very simple.
1: Love God, love yourself, love others.
0: Exactly. And then everything is
1: going
0: to come from
1: there. And everything else is
0: going
1: to fall into place. And I, you know, God is just calling you to something great. You know, just try it. Say
0: exactly.
1: Yes. And see what the beautiful things that God can do.
0: Yeah. And Mari, you were

0: talking about like some practical things about to do to not judge people.
1: Yeah.
0: One of the things that I try to remember the most is, what are my sins?
1: Mm.
0: You know, what are the things that I do that are not right?
1: Absolutely.
0: Or I have done that are not right. That always puts me into place.
1: Humility
0: it's like
1: check.
0: Okay, mm-hmm. If I
1: check.
0: Have done it, I am no one to say anything.
1: Absolutely.
0: Mm-hmm.
1: Well, thank you so much. It's been really beautiful to have you here and
0: yeah,
1: to
0: no,
1: share and
0: you.
1: To hear about. We're praying for focus and
0: thank you, please,
1: for all your students and for just all the work that God is doing through that.
0: Thank
1: so
0: you.
1: Before we leave, if we could just say a quick prayer and we'll get from here. In the name of Father and the Son and the Holy Spirit.
0: Amen.
1: Amen. Whew, God, thank you for being present. Thank you for loving us. Thank you for the ways that you call us. And we ask that you may help us to respond. Help us to see what you see. Help us to see ourselves as you see us, and help us to see others as you see them. May we be able to be true witnesses and give you our hearts just as they are. And we pray for all of our viewers that they may be touched by your presence at this very moment, and that they may be reminded of the love, unconditional love that you have for each and every one of them. We pray all of this through the intercession of our Blessed Mother. May we be taken to your heart through the Immaculate Heart. As we say it together,
0: Hail
1: Mary,
0: full
1: of grace,
0: the Lord
1: is
0: with
1: thee.
0: Blessed
1: art thou
0: amongst
1: women,
0: and blessed is the fruit of thy womb, Jesus. Holy Mary, Mother of God, pray for us sinners,
1: now
0: and at the hour
1: of our
0: death. Amen.
1: In the name of the Father, Son, Holy Spirit. Amen. It has been a joy and a privilege to be with you today. We're so excited to continue this journey with you. And always remember to arise. God is calling you. Let's arise. Let's respond. And always remember that with God, life is always good. Thank you very much. I'll see you soon.
0: Woo!

0: I'm Julianne.
1: Hi, I'm Claudia, and today we're biking to confession.
0: So, confession is an amazing sacrament that the Catholic Church provides. Confession gives us the opportunity to have our sins forgiven by Christ through the priest, which is absolutely amazing because it shows us the power of God's mercy.
1: Like C.S. Lewis says that hell is like the smallest crack in the dirt compared to the enormous glory of God that we are called to. Oftentimes we like fall in the trap of like our struggles, our sins, and our brokenness, and we forget all of God's characteristics, like His love and His mercy, and just how much He wants us to go to Him and just be with Him and like seek that forgiveness that He's always so willing to give.
0: A really good example I think about is St. Augustine. He was a terrible sinner for most of his life, but towards the end he actually had a conversion, and he has a couple quotes on confession, because through the sacrament of confession he was able to find God's mercy and basically go on with his life knowing that God had forgiven him. And one thing he said was that avoiding confession is hiding from God instead of God hiding from us. So through confession, we're humbling ourselves before God and allowing Him to give us the forgiveness that and mercy that He wants to give us.
1: Yeah, like even like when we're praying like the divine mercy, like we pray like for the sake of His sorrowful passion, have mercy on us and the whole world. And just like praying for that mercy on the whole world is so powerful, because like God wants to forgive us. And we just have to be able to forgive ourselves as well, and just like trust that that He will give us that peace and the grace that come along with confessing our sins.
0: Yeah, and speaking of the grace of confession, not only does God forgive our sins in confession, but we're actually gifted with extra grace to give us more motivation and more help on becoming saints in the future, which is actually amazing because it keeps us from sinning.
1: Yeah. An experience I had with going to confession was I worked for a mission trip organization called Catholic Heart Work Camp in the past, and I remember there was one night we were putting on like adoration and adoration and confession night for all the campers, and I remember it was just like after such a long day of work, I just felt so like broken and like beaten down from just being on the constant go and like just doing so much. And I remember going to confession that night, and it was like near the end of like the whole night that we were putting on. And I remember I was talking to the priest after, and like adoration was already like coming close to an end. Like the priest had already like started like the benediction. But the priest that I was talking to during my confession was just reminding me how much like God loves me and how much He sees me. And like despite my brokenness, he will always be with me. And I remember he was talking, and then once he finished what he was saying, he looked over to the side and he like pointed and he was like, "Look at that." And I turned my head and I looked, and the priest that was like doing the benediction was like doing like the sign of the cross with the monstrance like directly in front of me. And then the priest I was talking to was like, I didn't ask him to do that. That was from God. Like, He loves you so much. Like, He just did that for you.
0: Wow.
1: And I remember, like, once I saw that, I was just overwhelmed with so much, like, joy and, like, peace. And I was like, wow, like He does love me. And, like, he does forgive all my sins.
0: That's so cool.
1: Yeah, like, no matter what, no matter our shortcomings, no matter how many times we mess up, He'll always like pick us up again, and He's always ready to welcome us home again.
0: Yeah,
1: yeah.
0: And that really shows like how confession, you're not confessing your sins to the priest as a human person. Like, you're confessing directly to God, and God is giving you His mercy through the priest, which is just such a beautiful sacrament.
1: Really,
0: confession is a really important part of the Catholic life, because not only does it forgive us our sins, but it also helps us to become saints. So I would encourage you to try to make it to confession as often as possible.
1: Yeah.
0: This year I made a resolution to try to go at least every 2 weeks or once a month. And that's been helping me a lot in getting the grace that I need in order to become a saint.
1: Yeah, hopefully. That's awesome. And it also just helps you like stay really centered and like focused on your faith and your relationship with God and just like growing in that virtue.
0: Yeah, because it can be easy oftentimes to be bogged down by your sins and become really discouraged by them. But confession gives you an opportunity to trust in God's mercy for you and just know how much He loves you.
1: Yeah.
0: And if you just go to confession, you can die because you'll go to heaven. All right, we're here at the church now for confessions.
1: See you guys next time.

Hi, my name's Casey. I'm from County Armagh, Ireland, and I'm just so happy to be here. There's so many young people and we're here to engage and make friends and have so much fun and just enjoy in our love for the Lord. And I believe that we do have time for the Lord in our lives today, and just look at how

0: many people have turned out this week to celebrate and sing and praise in the messages of the Lord, or the messages from Our Lady to the visionaries, and just celebrate together and enjoy our company in this beautiful landscape. It is lovely and warm today and super sunny, and we're just going to have such a great time, and I'm excited to see what Medjugorje has to offer.
1: Hello, my name is Gorsa Benedet. I come from Romania, and I feel that this festival is very important because it just brings us people from all around the world together. And I think this is a very important day and time because we can share our beliefs and unite. And it's a very beautiful thing because everyone can share their testimonies, and even the people that may not believe might become believers or change their minds. And I think this whole thing is magical. And I would like to say that reading the Bible is very important because I try my best to read the Bible daily, if possible. But if I don't, then I pray daily. Because sometimes I just open up my Bible and I pray. And sometimes, actually a lot of times, it resonates with me, whatever the Bible has to say. And it's just like, some people might not believe, but it's not a coincidence that I open up, I don't know, like a 1,000-year-old Bible, and just, it resonates with me.

0: In the name of the Father, and of the Son, and of the Holy Spirit.
1: Amen.
0: Peace be with you.
1: And with your spirit.
0: As we come together this morning, the scriptures remind us to be mindful each day and in all times of the fact that we are given all that we are, who we are, as a gift from God, and called to use it wisely. We ask pardon for the times we have failed. I confess to Almighty God and to you, my brothers and sisters, that I have greatly sinned in my thoughts and in my words, in what I have done and in what I have failed to do, through my fault, through my most grievous fault. Therefore, I ask Blessed Mary, ever the Virgin, all the angels and saints, and you, my brothers and sisters, to pray for me to the Lord our God. May Almighty God have mercy on us, forgive us our sins, and bring us to everlasting life.
1: Amen.
0: Lord, have mercy.
1: Lord, have mercy.
0: Christ, have mercy.
1: Christ, have mercy.
0: Lord, have mercy.
1: Lord, have mercy.
0: Let us pray. Loving God, who dispose in marvelous order ministries both angelic and human, graciously grant that our life on earth may be defended by those who watch over us, as these angels minister perpetually to you in heaven. We ask this through Christ our Lord.
1: Amen. A reading from the book of the prophet Ezekiel. The word of the Lord came to me, Son of man, say to the prince of Tyre, thus says the Lord God, because you are haughty of heart, you say, a god am I. I occupy a godly throne in the heart of the sea. And yet, you are a man and not a god. However, you may think yourself like a god. Oh yes, you are wiser than Daniel. There is no secret that is beyond you. By your wisdom and your intelligence, you have made riches for yourself. You have put gold and silver into your treasuries. By your great wisdom applied to your trading, you have heaped up your riches. Your heart has grown haughty from your riches. Therefore, thus says the Lord God, because you have thought yourself to have the mind of a god, therefore I will bring against you foreigners, the most barbarous of nations. They shall draw their swords against your beauteous wisdom. They shall run them through your splendid apparel. They shall thrust you down to the pit, there to die, a bloodied corpse in the heart of the sea. Will you then say, I am a god, when you face your murderers? No, you are a man, not a god, handed over to those who will slay you. You shall die the death of the uncircumcised at the hands of foreigners, for I have spoken, says the Lord God. The word of the Lord.
0: Thanks be to God.
1: It is I who deal death and give life. It is I who deal death and give life. I would have said, I will make an end of them and blot out their name from men's memories, had I not feared the insolence of their enemies, feared that these foes would mistakenly boast. It is I who deal death and give life. Our own hand won the victory. The Lord had nothing to do with it. For they are a people devoid of reason, having no understanding. It is I who deal death and give life. How could one man rout 1,000 or two men put 10,000 to flight, unless it was because their rock sold them and the Lord delivered them up? It is I who deal death and give life. Close at hand is the day of their disaster, and their doom is rushing upon them. Surely the Lord shall do justice for his people. On his servants he shall have pity. It is I who deal death and give life.

The Lord be with you. A reading from the Holy Gospel according to St. Matthew. Jesus said to his disciples, "Amen, I say to you, it will be hard for one who is rich to enter the kingdom of heaven. Again, I say to you, it is easier for a camel to pass through the eye of a needle than for one who is rich to enter the kingdom of God." When his disciples heard this, they were greatly astonished and said, "Who then can be saved?" Jesus looked at them and said, "For men this is impossible, but for God all things are possible." Then Peter said to him in reply, "We have given up everything and follow you. What will there be for us?" Jesus said to them, "Amen, I say to you, that you who have followed me in the new age, when the Son of Man is seated on his throne in glory, will yourselves sit on 12 thrones judging the 12 tribes of Israel. And everyone who has given up houses or brothers or sisters or mother or father or children or lands for my sake will receive 100 times more and will inherit eternal life. But many who are first will be last, and the last will be first." The Gospel of the Lord. As we do on days when there isn't a particular saint, the Church offers us the opportunity to reflect on central mysteries of our faith. And today, on Tuesdays, we always reflect on the gift of the angels. Angels aren't cute little Campbell Soup kids with wings or kind of warrior types with these kind of scary outfits. The word angelos, where we get the word angel, means a messenger. They're those beings who God entrusts to whom God entrusts a message for us. And he calls us to be angels. Calls us to bear the message of his life to others, because we're all made in the image of God. That's the point of today's readings. Today's readings aren't a condemnation of riches or a richness of talent. It just doesn't say just money. It's a recognition that all who we are, all that we have, comes from the fact that fundamentally we're given the gift of our lives by God. In the first reading, that king forgets that it's about God, not about him. And we're warned that we can fall into the same trap. So today it gives us an opportunity to reflect on who we are, the gift, the richness of God's life in us, and how we're called not to keep that, not to think it came from us, but to give it to others. And we have a great example in that. Sunday, Tommy John died. Known for his great pitching for so many years in his career, and known also for that surgery that he had the courage to take to undergo for the first time, that now has saved countless people. He didn't make it to Old Timers Day a couple of weeks ago, but he was an angel. He sent a message, and his message sums up the reminder of today's reading. At the end of that message, first, thanking his teammates, thanking his surgeon, thanking the fans, thanking his family, he said something that's a great challenge for you and me. He said, "The day I left for my first job as a pitcher, my father looked at me and said, 'Good luck, Tommy. Just remember one thing. Whether you make it in the big leagues or you don't, you'll always be just Tommy John from Terre Haute, Indiana.'"

0: Blessed are you, Lord God of all creation. Through your goodness we have this bread to offer, which earth has given and human hands have made. It shall become for us the bread of life.
1: Blessed be God forever.

0: Blessed are you, Lord God of all creation. Through your goodness we have this wine to offer, fruit of the vine and work of human hands. It shall become our spiritual drink.
1: Blessed be God forever.
0: Pray now, my sisters and brothers, that this sacrifice, yours and mine, may be acceptable to God, the Almighty Father.
1: May the Lord accept the sacrifice at your hands for the praise and glory of his name, for our good and the good of all his holy church.
0: We offer you this sacrifice of praise, O Lord, humbly entreating that as these gifts are borne by the ministry of your angels into the presence of your majesty, so you may receive them favorably and make them profitable for our salvation. We ask this through Christ our Lord.
1: Amen.
0: The Lord be with you.
1: And with your spirit.
0: Lift up your hearts.
1: We lift them up to the Lord.
0: Let us give thanks to the Lord our God.
1: It is right and just.
0: It is truly right and just. Our duty and our salvation, always and everywhere to give you thanks, Lord, Holy Father, Almighty and Eternal God, and to praise you without end in your archangels and angels. For the honor we pay these angelic creatures, in whom you delight, redounds to your own surpassing glory, and by their great dignity and splendor, you show how infinitely great you are, to be exalted above all things through Christ our Lord. Through him, the multitude of angels extols your majesty, and we unite with them in the hymn of your praise.

Indeed, holy, O Lord, the font of all holiness, make holy, therefore, these gifts, we pray, by sending down your Spirit upon them like the dewfall, so that they may become for us the body and blood of your Son, our Lord Jesus Christ. At the time he was betrayed and entered willingly into his passion, he took the bread, said the blessing, broke the bread, gave it to his disciples, saying, "Take this, all of you, and eat of it, for this is my body, which will be given up for you." In a similar way, when supper was ended, he took the chalice and, once more giving thanks, gave it to his disciples, saying, "Take this, all of you, and drink from it, for this is the chalice of my blood, the blood of the new and eternal covenant, which will be poured out for you and for many for the forgiveness of sins. Do this in memory of me." The mystery of faith.

Therefore, as we celebrate the memorial of his death and resurrection, we offer you, Lord, the bread of life and the chalice of salvation, giving thanks that you have found us worthy to be in your presence and minister to you. Humbly we pray that partaking of the body and blood of Christ, we may be gathered into one by the Holy Spirit. Remember, Lord, your church spread throughout the world and bring her to the fullness of charity, together with Leo, our Pope, Ronald, our Bishop, me, your unworthy servant, and all the clergy. Remember also our brothers and sisters who have fallen asleep in the hope of the resurrection and all who have died in your mercy. Welcome them now into the light of your face. Have mercy on us all, we pray, that with the Blessed Virgin Mary, the Mother of God, with Blessed Joseph, her spouse, the blessed apostles, and all the saints who have pleased you throughout the ages, we may merit to be co-heirs to eternal life and may praise and glorify you through your Son, Jesus Christ. Through him, with him, in him, O God, Almighty Father, in the unity of the Holy Spirit, all glory and honor is yours forever and ever.

0: At the Savior's command and formed by divine teaching, we dare to pray.
1: Our Father, who art in heaven, hallowed be thy name.
0: Thy kingdom come, thy will be done, on earth as it is in heaven. Give us this day our daily bread, and forgive us our trespasses, as we forgive those who trespass against us. And lead us not into temptation, but deliver us from evil. Deliver us, Lord, we pray, from every evil. Graciously grant peace in our days, that by the help of your mercy, we may be always free from sin and safe from all distress, as we await the blessed hope and the coming of our Savior, Jesus Christ.
1: For the kingdom, the power, and the glory are yours, now and forever.
0: Lord Jesus Christ, you said to your apostles, "Peace I leave you, my peace I give you." Look not on our sins, but on the faith of your church, and graciously grant us peace and unity in accord with your will. You who live and reign forever and ever.
1: Amen.
0: The peace of the Lord be with you always.
1: And with your spirit.
0: We bring that peace to one another.

0: Behold the Lamb of God. 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Lord, I am not worthy that you should enter under my roof, but only say the word, and my soul shall be healed.
1: Let us sing together our communion hymn number 672, O Lord, I am not worthy, number 672.

0: Let us pray. Having been nourished with this heavenly food, we beseech you humbly, O Lord, that drawing from it new strength, under the faithful protection of your angels, we may advance boldly along the way of salvation. We ask this through Christ our Lord.
1: Amen.
0: The Lord be with you.
1: And with your spirit.
0: May Almighty God bless you, the Father, the Son, and the Holy Spirit.
1: Amen.
0: The Mass is ended. Go in peace.
1: Thanks be to God.
2: Let us go forth singing hymn number 411. All glory be to God on high, number 411.

Ave Maria. We have entered into the month of November, the month of the Holy Souls, and the Church encourages us to not only remember, but above all to pray for the Holy Souls. That is, our brothers and sisters who even now, to use the traditional language, linger in purgatory, that place of purgation. Unfortunately, in the world in which we live, very little is heard about purgatory. And even in Catholic circles, we get the impression that a person who dies immediately goes to heaven. And in some cases, they even ascend into heaven. And as a priest, I've attended funerals, and I've heard priests, Catholic priests, actually telling the congregation, we should ask the deceased person to pray for us because they are

are already in heaven. This is not only erroneous, it's a very dangerous practice. And the reason, I hope you will be able to understand. When our Most Blessed Lady appeared to the three children at Fatima, at the very first apparition on the 13th of May, the children were surprised because of her beauty and the suddenness with which she came to them. And the first question that Lucia asked after her initial shock was, "Who are you? Where are you from?" And the lady responded, "From heaven." And then Lucy asked, "Will we also go to heaven?" "Yes," said Our Lady. And then Lucia asked about some friends who had recently died. To one, Our Lady responded, "She is already in heaven." And when Lucy asked about Amelia, Our Most Blessed Lady responded, "She is in purgatory and will remain there until the end of the world." The first person to bring up purgatory in the apparitions of Fatima was Our Lady herself. Our Lady was speaking to three children, 9 years old, 8 years old, 6 years old. And she said that Amelia would be there in purgatory until the end of the world. Of course, the question I need to ask is, how do you feel about such a question or such an answer? Could someone be in purgatory these past 100 years and remain there until the end of the world? Our Lady has spoken, she has said so. I certainly believe only because it is the Mother of God who has said so. Something we need to know about Amelia: she was a young girl of about 18 or 20 years old. When we look at the 18 or 20 year olds today, I'm sure we would think Amelia at that time, 100 years ago, was a saint. But then let us think of another saint to whom Our Lady appeared, Saint Bernadette of Lourdes. When Saint Bernadette was dying, she was 33 years old, she lay on her deathbed. Her last words were, "Pray for me, poor sinner, pray for me. I am a sinner." And so when we hear priests saying that we go straight to heaven, you can see that it's not going to encourage us to live holier lives. Because if, as we are, we're going to heaven, then why do we need to make the efforts that Our Lady spoke of? What efforts did she ask of us? Pray and offer sacrifices. In July, Our Lady again came to the three children and showed them a vision of hell. She said, "You've seen hell, where poor sinners go. It is to save them. From that place I have come. Saints," she said, "fall into hell because there's nobody to make prayers and offer sacrifices for them." She said to the children, "Offer yourselves. Make everything you do a sacrifice." And in the same tones, the same message, Our Lady begs us to offer ourselves acts of reparation to the Divine Majesty, which is so gravely offended. And even within the very month, within the last 2 weeks, the Divine Majesty has been horribly insulted. And are we making reparation? We should make reparation, because the insults offered to God in His own church, by His own ministers, surely will bring down the divine mercy, the divine justice on all of us. Therefore, our acts of reparation are to His divine mercy,
to speak

spare us from the punishments that our sins deserve. We tend to think, and perhaps this is a consequence of the catechesis we have received these past 50 years, we tend to think that sin is not such a big deal after all. God, we are told, constantly we're told, God forgives, and yes, he does. But what does God forgive? God forgives the offense. God does not take away the punishment. And there's a distinction to be made. Every sin is an offense, an insult to the divine majesty, to God himself, who's infinitely good, and to whom we ought to have the greatest reverence and show the most absolute obedience. When we sin, we do not do God any injury. We, in fact, injure ourselves, or more correctly, we damage the divine image in ourselves. Now, there are, as we know, we're made up of two parts, two elements, a body and a soul. Our body suffers what are called temporal punishments. Our soul is subject to eternal punishment. And we see this with many examples in Scripture. God will forgive, if we are sorry, the eternal punishments, the punishments in our souls. And this is essentially what the sacrifice of our Blessed Lord on Calvary does. It forgives that which we cannot forgive. Who can forgive sin except God alone? But the temporal punishments, those remain, and we are meant to work out those punishments. So to give some examples, when Adam sinned and realized what he had done, was he not sorry? I think we'd agree he was sorry. He hid himself. When God called him and spoke with him, Adam would have expressed his sorrow. Certainly God would have seen it. Did God forgive him? I would say yes. And I would say this because from the ancient times, the church tells us, Christ descended into hell, limbo, and there he released our first parents and all the ancestors, the patriarchs, from that place. So God forgave the eternal punishment. He didn't cast him straight into hell. The temporal punishments remained. The temporal punishments remained. Namely, by the sweat of his brow, he would earn his bread. He would eventually die, pay the debt of nature, and so on. So, here we have the temporal punishments, the punishments belonging to the body remaining. We can jump, there are examples in between, but we can jump all the way to Moses. The people grumbled in the wilderness. God was about to slay them. Moses intervened and said, "Do not destroy them." The Lord said, I have heard you. I will not destroy them. I will not wipe them out. However, not one of those men who have seen my glory these past 40 years, because they refused to go into the promised land, not one of them will enter, he said. So here again we have another example. The punishment remains. Moses himself, when he struck the rock twice, was disobedient to God. And God said to him, Moses was sorry, God said to him, because you have done this, your sin is forgiven, but because you have done this,
you will not enter the promised land. You will see it, but will not enter into it. A temporal punishment. We can jump again, and we can take the example of David with his adultery and the murder that followed it. When Nathan confronted David, David said, "I've sinned." He wrote the Miserere. "Be merciful to me, O God," etc. David was sorry. Nathan said, "The Lord has forgiven you your sin. However, your son will die. If this sin is forgiven, why should the son die?" Because the punishment, the temporal punishment, remains. The temporal punishment is what we need to work out. And so David fasted and begged, lay on the ground, sackcloth and ashes, 7 days, and the child died. The punishment had been completed. Let us jump again. Simon Peter. Our Lord said to him, "This very night you will deny me." Simon said, "No, even if all these deny you, I will not." The cock, the Lord said, will not crow until you have denied me 3 times. "Aren't you one of this man's followers?" "I am not," said Simon. "But you're a Galilean, your accent gives you away." "I'm not, I don't know the man." "Didn't I see you in the garden?" "No, it was not me." And that moment the cock crew. And Simon went out weeping. What about Judas? Our Lord said, "One of you will betray me." Judas went to the high priest. "How much will you give me if I hand him over to you?" He took the money, and from that moment he looked for an opportunity, which he found. "Judas, my friend," said the Lord, "do you betray the Son of Man with a kiss?" When Judas saw that our Lord was condemned, was he not sorry? Yes, he was. Didn't he go back to the priest with the money? Yes, he did. Didn't he say, "I have betrayed innocent blood"? The priest said, "What is that to us?" Wasn't Judas sorry? Yes, he was sorry. He took the money and he threw it into the temple courtyard. And he went out and hanged himself. Because from this we learn there are different kinds of sorrow. There's a sorrow that comes from personal regret without any reference to God. It's a kind of pride. "I should not have done that." This is Judas's sorrow, unlike that of Peter. "I should not have done that because he is my friend. And I love him." That's the difference. There's a sorrow that is built on self-love, and there's a sorrow that's built on divine love, love for the other. And so Peter is confirmed in his apostleship. "Simon, son of John, do you love me more than these others do?" "Yes, Lord, you know I love you. Feed my lambs." Judas could have been Saint Judas today if he had loved Christ more than himself, and if he had gone to the Master and said, "Lord, I have sinned. I am sorry." And so also for us, when we come to the Lord and we tell him we are sorry because of what we have done, he will forgive the sin according to its eternal punishment,

but the temporal punishment remains. This temporal punishment can take many forms. It could be sickness, it could be a bereavement, it could be loss of something valuable to us. We can work it out with prayer and fasting, by pilgrimages, by gaining indulgences. By a day like this, we are working out the punishment due to our sin. But suppose we haven't worked out all the punishment. Well, we keep at it until we're called from this world. If at the time we're called out of this world to judgment, and we are in a state of grace, that is, with no mortal sin on our soul, if we have no punishment due, or we satisfied the punishments for our sins, the temporal punishments, then indeed we will go to heaven. As indeed the friend of Sister Lucia. But if there is venial sin on our soul, or we have not worked out all of the punishments due to our sins, we are still impure. Nothing impure can enter heaven. And so purgatory is God's last-ditch attempt to bring us into heaven. We linger in purgatory, which is a place of hope. It's also a place of charity, of love. It's a place of faith as well, because the souls there do not see God, but they know He's there. They know that they will eventually see Him, so hope is there. And now that they can see clearly what was at stake, they love Him even more. But they are completely unable to help themselves. They depend on us, praying for them, making sacrifices for them, offering masses for them. They depend on these suffrages in order for their purgation to hurry along, so that they might be free to enter into paradise. In fact, we have one case, a certain case, of what we call a plenary indulgence. Now, we can gain an indulgence from a day like this. We can gain a plenary indulgence. What is required is total detachment from sin, that we hate sin in its very core, that we go to confession, receive communion, we carry out the work, such as the day with Mary. In that case, if we do it perfectly, all the punishment due to our sin is erased. All. That's called a plenary indulgence. But how many of us really have no attachment to sin? How many of us really and truly regret all our sins? Not some, but all. That itself is a grace from God. So we can get what is called a partial indulgence. The plenary indulgence, the one we know for certain, occurred on Calvary. Two men, two criminals, two murderers, two brigands were crucified with our Lord. They both blasphemed. That was normal. And then one stopped for some unknown reason. I personally believe it's because Our Lady was standing next to him. And he suddenly said to his friend, "Have you no fear of God? We are receiving the same punishment that he did. We deserve it."

We deserve it. We deserve it. This man is innocent. Notice what he says. What we have done all our life is wrong. We deserve the punishment, the temporal punishment.

0: we receive, and we deserve it. We complain about the things that happen to us, when we, in fact, should welcome the bad things that happen to us as an opportunity to erase the punishment due to our sin. He turns to Jesus and said, Jesus, remember me when you come into your kingdom. And the Lord turned and looked at him and said, I tell you, this day you will be with me in paradise. He obtained a plenary indulgence. All his sins are forgiven and the punishment due to them. If only we could die like this, truly sorry for what we've done, and to hear those blessed words, today you'll be with me in paradise. But if we don't, if we still have some punishment, we know there's a sure place, a secure place, where we can in fact be purged, and gladly will we be purged, we'll be cleansed, a place called purgatory. And Our Lady, as I said, spoke of it. She says, Amelia will be there until the end of the world. So we can have hope, but we should not forget to pray for the souls in purgatory. Our parents, grandparents, great-grandparents, our ancestors, our benefactors, our friends, our godparents, we tend to forget those. Pray for your godparents, those who stood testimony for you when you were baptized. Don't forget our enemies as well, if we have any, because they were knitting the crown by which we are going to be, we've been freed from punishment. I should say the garment by which we've been freed from punishment. So we pray for the souls in purgatory, especially the forgotten ones, those who have no one to pray for them. Think about it. Your great-great-great-grandparents, do you pray for them? And certainly their peers don't pray for them, because they're there as well. So we pray for the souls who are forgotten, who have no one to pray for them. And turn to Our Lady, because the souls in purgatory, as Father said earlier today, the souls in purgatory also depend on her, and she's given the brown scapular as one of the means by which we can obtain that necessary grace. So Our Lady, who came to Fatima, has confirmed the Church's doctrine, teaching, because this is confirmed Catholic teaching from the Council of Trent, that there is such a place. Our Lady has confirmed it. And so we turn to her and ask her to intercede and to bring those souls who are particularly and specifically consecrated to her into the eternal kingdom of her Son, as we say, Hail Mary, full of grace, Lord is with thee. Blessed art thou. And blessed is the fruit of thy womb, Jesus. Holy Mary, Mother of God, pray for us sinners, now and at the hour of our death. Ave Maria.
1: Blessed art thou amongst women, and blessed is the fruit of thy womb,

0: Today with us is
1: Emmanuel.
0: How are you?
1: I'm fine. It's pretty hot here, as you can feel. It's like 40 degrees. I know it's less, but it's pretty hot, but I'm fine. Didn't sleep too much, but I'm good.
0: Where are you from?
1: Germany.
0: Germany. Did you come with a family group?
1: I came by myself with my wife and my daughter. And yeah, we heard this calling of coming here for quite some time. Last time I was here 10 years ago. So yeah, that's why we decided just to come.
0: It's beautiful to see young family Catholic coming to Medjugorje.
1: I think so, yes. I mean, but what I can see, not only Catholic people come here, but really people from all walks of life, from everywhere, basically. Even Muslims and atheists, so this is really special.
0: Yes, yes.
1: But really, it's special. I'm getting goosebumps because I don't know a place like this, honestly. I've never seen a place like, you know, where people just come together in peace and with an unbelievable mood and unbelievable spirit. So that's beautiful for sure.
0: Beautiful. Can you give us few practical examples? How do you live your faith?
1: I'm trying. Places like this just, you know, fill you battery somehow. Of course, I have my doubts sometimes, but I think in the end it's about love, really. You know, like Jesus said, love each other like I loved you. Spreading love, spreading, you know, the power of the gospel. And of course, you know, prayer helps. I mean, what I can see when I don't pray, you know, life sometimes is always challenging, it's always tricky. But really, it helps to pray indeed. That's what I learned, rather rediscovered. So, yeah. Pray as much as possible. Be kind, love, and trust.
0: Mary called us to holiness and joy.
1: Yeah.
0: How to be?
1: How to be joyful.
0: And holy.
1: Yeah, I'm still trying to figure out. But, yeah, it's a good question. I mean, how to be joyful. I think help others, really, in the end. If you help others, if you make the world a better place, you know, if you really try to support each other and do something that helps people, something meaningful. And of course, really, a connection, however it looks like, to God. So I'm sure there are different ways, you know, like there are most likely as many ways as there are human beings on this planet, but definitely this connection, this living connection to the divine helps.
0: As a young father, would you recommend other fathers to come with a family to Medjugorje?
1: I would recommend it definitely.
0: And for the last, can you give us one message from Mary that touched you?
1: How's it called in English? What I love is, you know, that you always shall bridge to other people. So peace, peace, peace, that's what she says, you know, that's what we need, everyone inside, outside. And forgiveness, that really is something, you know, that I think it's a hard lesson sometimes.

0: Sometimes for everyone, really to forgive. But this is really very transformative, very inspirational. If you really learn how to forgive, that changes everything.
1: Thank you, sir.
0: Yeah, thank you.

were crucifying him. And with that humility, he asked you, forgive them because they do not know what they are doing. I beg you to grant to all souls that they have a great love for their neighbor and that they be faithful to your Son. Yes, my God, I beg you because Jesus asks me to. Oh, Jesus, now I wish to pray the Lord's Prayer 7 times in unity with the love with which you sanctified this prayer in your heart. Take it from my lips into your divine heart. Improve and complete it so much that it brings as much honor and joy to the Trinity as you granted it on earth with this prayer. May these pour upon your humanity in glorification to your painful wounds and the precious blood that you spilled for them.

first prayer, the circumcision. Our Father, who art in heaven, hallowed be thy name. Thy kingdom come, thy will be done on earth as it is in heaven. Give us this day our daily bread, and forgive us our trespasses as we forgive those who trespass against us. And lead us not into temptation, but deliver us from evil. Amen. Hail Mary, full of grace, the Lord is with thee. Blessed art thou among women, and blessed is the fruit of thy womb, Jesus. Holy Mary, Mother of God, pray for us sinners, now and at the hour of our death. Amen. Eternal Father, through Mary's unblemished hands and the divine heart of Jesus, we offer you the first wounds, the first pains, and the first bloodshed as atonement for my and all of humanity's sins of youth, as protection against the first mortal sin, especially among my relatives. Amen. Second prayer, the suffering on the Mount of Olives. Our Father, who art in heaven, hallowed be thy name. Thy kingdom come, thy will be done on earth as it is in heaven. Give us this day our daily bread, and forgive us our trespasses as we forgive those who trespass against us. And lead us not into temptation, but deliver us from evil. Amen. Hail Mary, full of grace, the Lord is with thee. Blessed art thou among women, and blessed is the fruit of thy womb, Jesus. Holy Mary, Mother of God, pray for us sinners, now and at the hour of our death. Eternal Father, through Mary's unblemished hands and the divine heart of Jesus, we offer you the terrifying suffering of Jesus' heart on the Mount of Olives and every drop of his bloody sweat as atonement for my and all of humanity's sins of the heart, as protection against such sins and for the spreading of divine and brotherly love. Amen. Third prayer, the flogging. Our Father, who art in heaven, hallowed be thy name. Thy kingdom come, thy will be done on earth as it is in heaven. Give us this day our daily bread, and forgive us our trespasses as we forgive those who trespass against us. And lead us not into temptation, but deliver us from evil. Amen. Hail Mary, full of grace, the Lord is with thee. Blessed art thou among women, and blessed is the fruit of thy womb, Jesus. Holy Mary, Mother of God, pray for us sinners, now and at the hour of our death. Amen. Eternal Father, through Mary's unblemished hands and the divine heart of Jesus, we offer you the many thousands of wounds, the gruesome pains, and the precious blood of the flogging as atonement for my and all of humanity's sins of the flesh, as protection against such sins and the preservation of innocence, especially among my relatives. Amen. The fourth prayer is the crowning of thorns. Our Father, who art in heaven, hallowed be thy name. Thy kingdom come, thy will be done on earth as it is in heaven. Give us this day our daily bread, and forgive us our trespasses as we forgive those who trespass against us. And lead us not into temptation, but deliver us from evil. Amen. Hail Mary, full of grace, the Lord is with thee. Blessed art thou among women, and blessed is the fruit of thy womb, Jesus. Holy Mary, Mother of God, pray for us sinners, now and at the hour of our death. Amen. The fourth prayer is the crowning of thorns.

Our Father, who art in heaven, hallowed be thy name. Thy kingdom come, thy will be done on earth as it is in heaven. Give us this day our daily bread, and forgive us our trespasses as we forgive those who trespass against us. And lead us not into temptation, but deliver us from evil. Amen. Hail Mary, full of grace, the Lord is with thee. Blessed art thou among women, and blessed is the fruit of thy womb, Jesus. Holy Mary, Mother of God, pray for us sinners, now and at the hour of our death. Amen. Eternal Father, through Mary's unblemished hands and the divine heart of Jesus, we offer you the wounds, the pains, and the precious blood of Jesus' holy head from the crowning with thorns as atonement for my and all of humanity's sins of the Spirit, as protection against such sins, and the spreading of Christ's kingdom here on earth. Amen. Fifth prayer, the carrying of the cross. Our Father, who art in heaven, hallowed be thy name. Thy kingdom come, thy will be done on earth as it is in heaven. Give us this day our daily bread, and forgive us our trespasses as we forgive those who trespass against us. And lead us not into temptation, but deliver us from evil. Amen. Full of grace, the Lord is with thee. Blessed art thou among women, and blessed is the fruit of thy womb, Jesus. Holy Mary, Mother of God, pray for us sinners, now and at the hour of our death. Amen. Eternal Father, through Mary's unblemished hands and the divine heart of Jesus, we offer you the sufferings on the way of the cross, especially his holy wound on his shoulder and its precious blood as atonement for my and all of humanity's rebellion against the cross. Every grumbling against your holy arrangements and all other sins and true love of the cross. Amen. The sixth prayer, the crucifixion. Our Father, who art in heaven, hallowed be thy name. Thy kingdom come, thy will be done on earth as it is in heaven. Give us this day our daily bread, and forgive us our trespasses, as we forgive those who trespass against us. And lead us not into temptation, but deliver us from evil. Amen. Full of grace, the Lord is with thee. Blessed art thou among women, and blessed is the fruit of thy womb, Jesus. Holy Mary, Mother of God, pray for us sinners, now and at the hour of our death. Amen. Eternal Father, through Mary's unblemished hands and the divine heart of Jesus, we offer you your Son on the cross. His nailing and raising, his wounds on the hands and feet, and the three streams of his precious blood that poured forth from these for us. His extreme tortures of the body and soul, his precious death and its non-bleeding renewal in all holy masses on earth as atonement for all wounds against the vows and regulations within the orders, as reparation for my and all of the world's sins, for the sick and the dying, all holy priests and laymen, for the Holy Father's intentions toward the restoration of Christian families, for the strengthening of faith, for our country and unity among all nations in Christ and his church, as well as for the diaspora.

seventh prayer, the piercing of Jesus' side. Our Father, who art in heaven, hallowed be thy name. Thy kingdom come, thy will be done on earth as it is in heaven. Give us this day our daily bread, and forgive us our trespasses as we forgive those who trespass against us. And lead us not into temptation, but deliver us from evil. Amen. Hail Mary, full of grace, the Lord is with thee. Blessed art thou among women, and blessed is the fruit of thy womb, Jesus. Holy Mary, Mother of God, pray for us sinners, now and at the hour of our death. Amen. Eternal Father, accept as worthy for the needs of the Holy Church and as atonement for the sins of all mankind, the precious blood and water which poured forth from the wound of Jesus' divine heart. Be merciful and gracious towards us. Blood of Christ, the last precious content of his holy heart, wash me of all my and others' guilt of sin. Water from the side of Christ, wash me clean of all punishments for sin, and extinguish the flames of purgatory for me and for all the poor souls. Amen. Jesus, we give you our hearts, molded according to your will. You are the way, the truth, and the life.

Our final prayer. Jesus, you are the good shepherd who leads us to your Eucharistic heart. Here you refresh our souls to continue the race with life-giving waters of encouragement and grace. When I can't go any further, I get discouraged and disappointed. Here you renew me with the transfusion of love that allows me to continue and not give up. Placing my trust in your Sacred Heart, all the past that is left behind. Both the good and the bad, we give to you. Sacred Heart of Jesus, we trust in you completely. Here you consume everything in your Eucharistic love, repairing what is broken, restoring what is lost, healing what is wounded, correcting what is wrong, transforming all evil into good. In your redeeming grace, hold me and never let go of me, so that all my attention may be on the final goal, calling me to life on high in you, Jesus Christ. You are my gift. My God, I believe, I adore, I hope, and I love you. I ask your forgiveness for those who do not believe, do not adore, do not hope, and do not love you. O most holy Trinity, Father, Son, and Holy Spirit, I adore you profoundly. I offer you the most precious body, blood, soul, and divinity of Jesus Christ, present in all the tabernacles of the world, in reparation for the outrages, sacrileges, and indifferences by which he is offended. By the infinite merits of the Sacred Heart of Jesus and the Immaculate Heart of Mary, we beg the conversion of poor sinners. Amen. In the name of the Father, and of the Son, and of the Holy Spirit.

We offer to the Heavenly Father the infinite merits of your Sacred Heart, together with the merits of the Immaculate Heart of Mary, for the salvation of souls. Free all people, Jesus, from the bondage of sin and division, for each soul is so precious to you. Bring us home, rejoicing in the victory of your mercy. Through the infinite merits of your holy wounds, because you are more powerful than all the forces of hell, we trust completely in your promise of the gospel. Behold, I come to make all things new. Praise be to you, Jesus, truly present in the Blessed Sacrament.

Lamb of God, King of Kings, our Savior, Light of the World. By the light of your Eucharistic love, expel all darkness from our minds and hearts so that we can clearly see the height and depth of your personal love for us. With this light, Jesus, our faith increases. Perfect our hope so that we never give in to any form of sadness or discouragement. Give us wisdom to see everything from God's point of view so that we can walk in the light of truth and virtue, living according to the will of the Father. May the heart of Jesus in the Blessed Sacrament always be praised, always adored, and loved with grateful love in all the tabernacles of the world until the end of time. Amen.

we come before you today with a heart full and overflowing with gratitude. Thank you, Lord, for the magnificent world you have created. We thank you, Jesus, that we are not alone. You are always here in all the tabernacles of the earth. And because we always find in you comfort in our afflictions, healing in our sickness, and strength in our weaknesses. Thank you for your precious body and blood that saves us and gives us eternal life. Thank you for your merciful love that forgives us all. All praise to you, Lord Jesus, in the Blessed Sacrament. We thank you for the immensity of heaven that reflects your greatness and for each new day you give us. We praise and bless you for the delicate petals and vibrant colors of the flowers. Lord, we are fascinated by the starry nights you have created, the moon and the sun that illuminates the darkness and reminds us of your infinite reach. Most of all, we thank you for the people we love, for the families who take care of us, and the friends who walk by our side. Thank you for the joy of your love. May we never be blind to the beauty that surrounds us, but may we always walk in spirit of praise and thanksgiving for your wonderful works. We thank you that you cleanse our sins, which are very heavy burdens on our hearts. All praise to you, Lord, in the Blessed Sacrament. Thank you, Lord, for all the blessings you pour out in your tabernacle and in the church. Thank you for the strength of the Blessed Sacrament. All praise to you, Jesus, in the Blessed Sacrament. The ends of the earth marvel at your wonders. The whole earth, from sunrise to sunset, filled with your joy. Give thanks to the Lord. Open the doors of holiness to us. We will enter and give thanks. This is the door of the Lord, through which the righteous may enter. We will thank you that you have responded to our call and that you have saved us. The stone which the builders discarded, it has become the cornerstone. This is the work of the Lord. Lord, what a wonder for our eyes to behold. This very day was made by you, the Lord. We rejoice and rejoice. We offer our heartfelt thanks to you, Lord, in the Blessed Sacrament of the altar. O Lord, grant us your salvation. May you be forever blessed and praised. The Lord God is indeed our light. We give thanks to you, Lord, because you are good, because your mercy is eternal and your love lasts forever. Glory be to the Father, and to the Son, and to the Holy Spirit, as it was in the beginning, is now, and will be forever. Amen.

My Jesus, I love you with all of my heart. I feel sorry to have offended your infinite goodness so many times. I promise, with your grace, not to offend you again in the future. I give you all my will, my affections, my desires, and everything I possess. From now on, dispose of me and everything I have as you please. All I ask and desire is

is your holy love, the final perseverance and the perfect fulfillment of your will. I entrust to you the souls in purgatory, but especially to those who had the greatest devotion to the Blessed Sacrament and to the Blessed Virgin Mary. Sacred Heart of Jesus, in you we place our trust and offer this prayer of reparation as a tribute of love to the Immaculate Heart of the Blessed Virgin Mary. She who is the vessel of purity and holiness, she who is a model of all virtue. Her virginal womb was the first living sanctuary, the first walking tabernacle. Her mother will beautify our hearts. She will show roses of exquisite perfumes and fragrances within us. And through her hands, we unite our sacrifices and love. We want to give you back all the lack of love that you have received from your creatures. We want to console your heart and unite ourselves to the mysteries of your sacred passion. We also want to make reparation for the wounds of your divine heart, outraged and profaned in the Holy Host, for all the offenses he receives from many souls. Jesus, when on the eve of your passion you were praying in the garden, the vision of all the sins of the world and the ingratitude of men who turned away from you tortured your heart. So great were your sufferings that they made you sweat blood. You're trashed by so many spears of heartbreak and ingratitude from your creatures. You are scourged and crucified again. The sins of men have brought you to extreme agony. Behold now, Jesus, we come to you and abide with you. We will accompany you in your agony, and we will tell you about our love. Grant us the grace to be able to be with you and to keep us persevering in prayer. Jesus, our Savior, we remember when you took your apostles to the Garden of Olives in the middle of the night so that they could be in the prayer with you and from whose heart sprang the complaint foretold in the Book of Psalms. I looked for someone to grieve me, and there was none, and someone to comfort me, and I did not find him. Grant that we may do this through a more sincere love for you, greater generosity in your service, and greater faithfulness toward others in the fulfillment of your great commandment, the commandment to love God with all our heart, with all our mind, with all our soul, and with all our strength, and the commandment to love our neighbor as you love him. Heavenly Father, we offer you the sadness and loneliness of the heart of Jesus, so that you may deign and be the companion and support of those who face the passage of time to eternity. Sacred Heart, we offer you our vigils of reparation to attract your mercy to the whole world. We want to be the balm of peace that heals your wounds and heals the wounds of your most holy body. We offer you our sacrifices of love and the most difficult moments of our lives and reparation for our sins and those of the whole world. My Lord, our God, our Savior, we come before you longing to repair our relationship with you. May our souls be like the blessed oil that heals your sacred wounds and like refreshing water to quench your burning thirst for souls. Your thirst to be loved and adored by all men in the Blessed Sacrament of the altar. We long to atone for the insults of sinners inflicted on you all over the world and at every moment of the day and night. O Father, we offer you all the acts of worship done by the souls who love you. Above all, we offer you your divine Son, immolated on the altar in every corner of the world.

Father, infinitely good and compassionate, accept his most pure blood in atonement for all the outrages and sacrileges committed by humanity. Erase their sins and have mercy on them. O eternal Father, accept the precious blood that Jesus Christ shed in his passion. By his wounds, by his head crowned with thorns, by his heart, by all his divine merits, forgive souls and save them. O precious blood of our Redeemer, we adore you with great respect and with great love, and we want to repair the outrages that you receive from souls. O most holy God, in whose presence we are not worthy to stand, forgive all sins committed by thoughts and desires. Receive in expiation for these sins the thorn-crowned head of your beloved Son. Accept the blood that flows so copiously from his wounds. Purify minds that are tainted. Illuminate the darkness of their understanding, and that his blood be their strength, their light, and their life. Lord, by the inexhaustible mercy of your heart, and by the desire to forgive repentant sinners, we ask that sinners and the sensitive be converted by the fire of thy love and the love of Immaculate Heart of Mary, and that we will not forget that if we want to seek happiness in you, we will find it. That if we would seek riches, you are the infinite wealth. And if we seek peace, only in you will we find it. Eternal Father, for the passion of your Son, for what he suffered, for those immense pains, we unite to that cross. O Heavenly Father, look at the wounds of your Son and deign to receive them so that souls may open themselves to the touches of grace. May his blood soften the sin-hardened hearts and move them to do penance. May the weight of the cross on the shoulders of your divine Son move souls to unload the weight of their crimes on the tribunal of penance, and that the nails that pierced his sacred hands and feet grant us the grace to fear him and to love him. We ask you, eternal Father, for all of these souls. Through the passion of your Son, we offer you all our sorrows. We also offer you, O Heavenly Father, this crown of thorns of your beloved Son. For these sorrows, I pray to you for priests, that their vocation may be greater, that they may be pure, that they may be good children of God, worthy to consecrate the holy mysteries of the Holy Mass. I also offer you what your Son suffered nailed to the cross. His burning thirst and all the other torments of his agony for sinners, so that they may repent of their sins, and that for the preservation with which your Son prayed to you, ye for the very ones who were crucifying him, and with that humility he asked you, Father, forgive them, because they do not know what they are doing. I beg you to grant all souls that they have a great love for their neighbor, and that they be faithful to your Son. Yes, my God, I beg you because Jesus asks me to. Amen.

We now offer up intentions for this holy hour. We pray for Carlos for healing of nose, mouth, throat, and mental health. We pray for Doris for the healing of her heart and that she may be able to sleep better.

We pray for Cecilia, for her son who needs financial help. We pray for Edward, for his children, and for financial aid. We pray for Teresa, for finding a husband, for her mental health, for her son, and for her niece who is in prison. We pray for Jerry, for their health, for their blind dog, and for world peace. We pray for John, for his protection from evil spirits. We pray for Patrick, for troubles in his life, and that things may turn out better. We pray with AJ for those who are struggling with their faith. Maria asks us to pray for Christine and Michael that they will come back to the faith and for her health and vision. We pray for Elaine and for her daughter Julia, who was in the hospital. Melanie requests prayers for healing for Claudia. We pray for Rosario, who was admitted to the hospital, and for her quick recovery. Patrick requests prayers for both of his parents who have passed away. Maria requests prayers for herself and her children, and for the healing of George's pancreas. Renee requests prayers for Alan's healing from cellulitis and for help with apartment struggles. Diane requests healing of her face. Esperanza requests prayers for healing from illness. Nancy is requesting prayers for her healing from back and knee pain and for healing for her brother. Mariah requests prayers for healing. Cynthia requests prayers to heal from a cold. Mateo asks for Edward Michael's successful recovery and for Michael's procedure. Maria requests prayers for Liam. Mina requests prayers for spiritual protection for her son Clayton. Daniel requests prayers for healing from the flu. Candace requests prayers for her surgery to go well and for her family and her friends. Shirley asks us to pray for Kathleen's brother who had a stroke. Carlos requests prayers for his health. And Stephanie requests prayers for herself and her family.

Jesus, now I wish to pray the Lord's Prayer 7 times in unity with the love with which you sanctified this prayer in your heart. Take it from my lips into your divine heart. Improve and complete it so much

that brings as much honor and joy to the Trinity as you granted it on earth with this prayer. May these pour upon your humanity in glorification to your painful wounds and the precious blood that you spilled for them. The first prayer is the circumcision. Our Father, who art in heaven, hallowed be thy name. Thy kingdom come, thy will be done, on earth as it is in heaven. Give us this day our daily bread, and forgive us our trespasses, as we forgive those who trespass against us. And lead us not into temptation, but deliver us from evil. Amen. Hail Mary, full of grace, the Lord is with thee. Blessed art thou amongst women, and blessed is the fruit of thy womb, Jesus. Holy Mary, Mother of God, pray for us sinners, now and at the hour of our death. Amen. Eternal Father, through Mary's unblemished hands and the divine heart of Jesus, we offer you the first wounds, the first pains, and the first bloodshed as atonement for my and all of humanity's sins of the youth, as protection against the first mortal sin, especially among my relatives. The second prayer is the suffering on the Mount of Olives. Our Father, who art in heaven, hallowed be thy name. Thy kingdom come, thy will be done, on earth as it is in heaven. Give us this day our daily bread, and forgive us our trespasses, as we forgive those who trespass against us. And lead us not into temptation, but deliver us from evil. Amen. Hail Mary, full of grace, the Lord is with thee. Blessed art thou amongst women, and blessed is the fruit of thy womb, Jesus. Holy Mary, Mother of God, pray for us sinners, now and at the hour of our death. Amen. Eternal Father, through Mary's unblemished hands and the divine heart of Jesus, we offer you the terrifying suffering of Jesus' heart on the Mount of Olives and every drop of his bloody sweat as atonement for my and all of humanity's sins of the heart, as protection against such sins, and for the spreading of divine and brotherly love. Amen. The third prayer is the flogging. Our Father, who art in heaven, hallowed be thy name. Thy kingdom come, thy will be done, on earth as it is in heaven. Give us this day our daily bread, and forgive us our trespasses, as we forgive those who trespass against us. And lead us not into temptation, but deliver us from evil. Amen. Hail Mary, full of grace, the Lord is with thee. Blessed art thou amongst women, and blessed is the fruit of thy womb, Jesus. Holy Mary, Mother of God, pray for us sinners, now and at the hour of our death. Amen. Eternal Father, through Mary's unblemished hands and the divine heart of Jesus, we offer you the many thousands of wounds, the gruesome pains, and the precious blood of the flogging as atonement for my and all of humanity's sins of the flesh, as protection against such sins and the preservation of innocence, especially among my relatives. The fourth prayer is a crowning of thorns. Our Father, who art in heaven, hallowed be thy name. Thy kingdom come, thy will be done, on earth as it is in heaven. Give us this day our daily bread, and forgive us our trespasses, as we forgive those who trespass against us. And lead us not into temptation, but deliver us from evil. Amen. Hail Mary, full of grace, the Lord is with thee. Blessed art thou amongst women, and blessed is the fruit of thy womb, Jesus. Holy Mary, Mother of God, pray for us sinners, now and at the hour of our death. Amen. Eternal Father, through Mary's unblemished hands and the divine heart of Jesus, we offer you the wounds, the pains, and the precious blood of Jesus' holy heart from the crowning of thorns as atonement for me and all of my sins against the Spirit, as protection against such sins and the spreading of Christ's kingdom here on earth. The fifth prayer is the carrying of the cross. Our Father, who art in heaven, hallowed be thy name.
Thy kingdom come, thy will be done, on earth as it is in heaven. Give us this day our daily bread, and forgive us our trespasses, as we forgive those who trespass against us. And lead us not into temptation, but deliver us from evil. Amen. Hail Mary, full of grace, the Lord is with thee. Blessed art thou amongst women, and blessed is the fruit of thy womb, Jesus. Holy Mary, Mother of God, pray for us sinners, now and at the hour of our death. Amen. Eternal Father, through Mary's unblemished hands and the divine heart of Jesus, we offer you the sufferings on the way of the cross, especially his holy wound on his shoulders and his precious blood as atonement for me and all of humanity's rebellion against the cross, every grumbling against your holy arrangements, and all other sins in true love of the cross. The sixth prayer is the crucifixion. Our Father who art in heaven, hallowed be thy name. Thy kingdom come, thy will be done, on earth as it is in heaven. Give us this day our daily bread, and forgive us our trespasses, as we forgive those who trespass against us. And lead us not into temptation, but deliver us from evil. Amen. Hail Mary, full of grace, the Lord is with thee. Blessed art thou amongst women, and blessed is the fruit of thy womb, Jesus. Holy Mary, Mother of God, pray for us sinners, now and at the hour of our death. Amen. Eternal Father, through Mary's unblemished hands and the divine heart of Jesus, we offer you your Son on the cross, his nailing and raising, his wounds on the hands and feet, and the three streams of his precious blood that poured forth from these for us. His extreme tortures of the body and soul, his precious death and its non-bleeding renewal, and all holy masses on earth as atonement for all wounds against vows and regulations within the orders, as reparation for my and all of the world's sins, for the sick and the dying, for all holy priests and laymen, for the Holy Father's intentions towards the restoration of Christian families, for the strengthening of faith, for our country and unity among all nations in Christ and his church, as well as for the diaspora. The seventh prayer, the piercing

My name is Father Christian. I'm a Catholic priest, Salesian, working in Sweden. And this is a group of young people from mostly from my parish, but also from other churches in Sweden, about 27 persons. And we're very happy to be here. For me, it's the seventh time. For most of the young people, it's the first time. And I'm very happy that we can be here and experience everything that we can experience in Medjugorje, the presence of our Mother Mary, that we can learn to have a better relationship with her through the rosary and all the messages that our mother gives here in Medjugorje. So that's what I would like to say, and God's blessing to everyone. Thank you.

0: All right, we're starting a new episode of the EZD podcast.
1: Yeah, with a brand new intro and everything.
0: Yeah, we've got a new look now. So let's see if we can change our own look too, Yoli.
1: We all need to be in sync.
0: Update. We're starting to look like old folks here.
1: No, not me. You, yes. No, not me.
0: All right. We have to acknowledge things as they are.
1: Amen.
0: Yoli, in your walk of faith, have you felt that your relationship with Jesus has improved?
1: Look, honestly, I feel like it's a roller coaster. There are days when I'm way up high. There are days when I'm down in a slump, but I'm getting there, little by little. But at this point in my life, no matter where I am on that roller coaster, I try to hold on to prayer. Sometimes my prayers come out full of joy, sometimes they come out with frustration, but always clinging to the Lord. No matter what, I try to stay close to Him.
0: Very well. You know, for a while now I've had it in my mind that a Christian's spiritual growth always comes down to asking ourselves questions.
1: Okay.
0: Daily questions, right?
1: Okay.
0: And one of the daily questions we ask is, how can I improve my relationship with Jesus?
1: That's an interesting question.
0: How you improve your relationship with your

0: Brothers, right?
1: Of course.
0: So, well, for that we have a very special guest, Father Jose Hurtado, who's here to tell us how we can improve that relationship with Jesus. Father, welcome.
1: Welcome.
2: Brothers Yalamar, how are you?
0: Very good.
2: Good morning, afternoon, evening. I don't know what time you're going to see this, but how cool that you can be with us. It's great that you invited me. Not because I can tell you how you're going to improve it, but I will tell you how I've lived this experience of getting much closer to the Lord.
0: Very good.
1: Amen.
0: Father, tell us a little about yourself so people can get to know you better.
2: Well, I'll tell you. I am a Eudist priest. Eudist priests belong to a community, a society of apostolic life called the Congregation of Jesus and Mary, but more commonly known as the Eudist Fathers, originally founded in France in the 17th century by St. John Eudes. And from there, we are located in some countries, in different provinces, in France, throughout the African continent, in several countries. We are in the United States in the San Diego area. Soon we will be in Atlanta, El Minuto de Dios as well. In Canada, in the Philippines, in Venezuela, in Colombia. Well, that's a little bit of context about our community. And well, to tell you a bit about myself, I'm actually Venezuelan. I've been living in Colombia. I'm currently on mission in the city of Barranquilla, Colombia, but I'm from Venezuela. I'm a social communicator by profession. In fact, my first vocation is in social communication. And many years later, the Lord called me to the priesthood. And well, I'm actually just now reaching 5 months since I was ordained as a priest. I'm telling you this.
1: Oh, fresh out of the oven.
0: That's why I always tell you we have some very special guests here.
1: Wow.
2: Still in the honeymoon phase. Very good, very good.
1: What a joy, what a blessing.
0: Tell us a little bit, because we got curious. How did that calling happen?
1: Yes.
2: Honestly, it's very beautiful. Ever since I made my first communion at 9 years old, we lived for 2 years after that with my parents in the United States, in the state of Colorado. There it was actually a bit harder, like it was more difficult for us to get in tune with our faith. But when we returned to Venezuela, I was about 11 or 12 years old, I picked up my path in life again. In Venezuela, we come from very Catholic families, families that are very close to serving the church, and my family is a family that was born and raised in the Salesian tradition. And well, we really grew close to the devotion of Mary, Help of Christians, and the devotion to St. John Bosco. And throughout this whole process, I became a server at my parish from a very young age, since I was 12. And I always tell everyone that my vocational calling has always been there. But well, because of all these circumstances in life, you don't dare to take that final step. And that's why I think I went, on the one hand, to study communications, which I absolutely love. I graduated as a social communicator. I graduated as a social communicator in 2007 in the city of Maracaibo, Venezuela, and my specialization was audiovisual production. I worked for many years since the very first semester of my degree. I worked in television and radio, especially in news, community, politics, and economics. Up until around 2014, more or less, when I left my country for obvious reasons, for issues that everyone already knows about. But what I didn't know was that a new chapter of my life was about to begin when I arrived in Colombia, because the Lord took advantage of and used this time. I think it was a new period of mourning, a new time of sadness for leaving my homeland, so that the one who would comfort that sadness, the one who would comfort that mourning, well, would be him. And honestly, I let myself be comforted by the Lord in that moment. And well, thanks to the experience of the Catholic Charismatic Renewal in the city of Bogota through a community called Genesis, well, I had my own Genesis, the beginning of a new creation in my life. And that's where my journey with the Menudo de Dios movement began. Well, which I now belong to as a full member, Eudist. And well, I don't know if you know, have you heard of the Menudo de Dios movement?
0: Yes, of course.
2: So, well, I got to know the movement. I got to know this charism of communication that the movement also has, because let's say we support a network of radio stations here in Colombia and also do a few other things through social networks and media. So There I found my place to keep serving, and I've done it very happily. Let me tell you, I've only been ordained a priest for 5 months, but just imagine all these years of formation, which have been about immersing ourselves in the charism of our founder, and also immersing ourselves in the charism of Minuto de Dios, which is the charism of a priest from Cucuta named Rafael Garcia Herreros, who is currently in the process of beatification and canonization. He is a servant of God because of the extraordinary social work that Father Rafael did in Colombia. So that's basically, in a nutshell, how my vocation came about.
0: Yoli, I told you there was no one better to explain to us how to improve our relationship with Jesus, because Father Jose comes with so much experience throughout his life. Now, the Lord allowed him to prepare himself in the world, right? For regular work, for ordinary jobs. But then after immersing himself in everything that is the charismatic experience, and also in communicating the religious aspect. So, how could he not be the one to tell us about how to improve our relationship with Jesus?
1: No, just imagine, internationally, because he was here, he was there, he was everywhere, and in the end, all for the glory of God, in service to the Lord.
0: And as we always say, the Lord always comes to meet us, and we only have to say yes.
1: Amen.
0: Yes, because he seeks out.
1: Amen.
0: Father, so how do we begin to talk about this topic? How do we begin to get viewers to say how I can improve my relationship with Jesus?
2: How to improve your relationship with Jesus? The question would be, how are you living your relationship with Jesus? And how are you living your relationship with Jesus? That's what I usually ask here in this very office during spiritual guidance sessions with those I talk to in confessions when we have that inner dialogue. I always say, let's start with how I perceive my relationship with Jesus, because there's a small problem, I would say. It's a problem that's very, very unintentional, if I can put it that way, making a little reference there that you all know. An unintentional problem. And it's that we've turned God into an idea instead of making him part of our daily life. And when we turn him into an idea, well, God can't do anything, because when he's just an idea, then he only belongs to our reasoning, to our rational side. And the rational part is part of human will, and human will has to give up everything of itself, all of itself, to allow the Lord to be within it. And this, I'm going to be very Judist in what I'm about to say. St. John Eudes says that he wants to strip himself absolutely of everything, even to the point of stripping himself of God himself. And this is going to be, in the writings of St. John Eudes, somewhat revolutionary, because he will say that in the process of Christian life, we have to renounce ourselves, renounce the world, and even renounce God himself. And when we get to that point of renouncing even God himself, everyone is like, what? What is this? And St. John Eudes says, we must renounce the delights that the presence of God produces in us. When we adapt or get used to or settle into the delights that the presence of God produces in us, we end up in such a comfort zone that we think we are already finished beings, but up until the last day of our existence, we will be unfinished beings. That's why I always say, so take God out of that purely rational part of your life. Well, not entirely, but understand that he is part of your whole being, and by being part of your whole being, he is part of every area of your life. If that relationship becomes just a matter of me listening to ideas, of me reading the Word, of me limiting myself to seeing the Word as just another book, of me limiting myself to listening to sermons and just keeping those sermons as knowledge, and I limit myself to going to the Eucharist. And so for me, the Eucharist is just going to a place, being holy in that place, and then leaving and continuing to be the same person, well, then we're really not doing anything at all. We're having a profound and meaningful relationship, or we're actively building a deeper, more intimate relationship with Jesus, a relationship that truly has, it has quite a few significant gaps in the overall process. And moving from that kind of relationship that's MMM, let's say primarily from the intellectual mind to the very core of the heart, that's precisely where the essential process lies for us to make our connection and relationship with God genuinely heartfelt, to take it out of just the realm of the mind or the intellect and bring it down deeply and completely to the heart. And that's what I profoundly think.
0: And that's what we're going to talk about, Father, in the next part, because honestly, that's where we start to short circuit, right? When we have to bring that reasoning down to the heart, right? To feelings, to faith, to that which we can't see. So, well, in the next part, more with Father Jose Hurtado.

0: Have you already had the opportunity to go out and purchase the necessary cable? I'm very curious to see and understand precisely how you intend to connect those intricate thoughts and profound ideas directly to the very core of your heart and deepest emotions.
1: No, honestly, I really related because I created a God in my own way. I thought God was love. He forgives everything. He loves all his children. And to me, he was like a panda with a little heart like this. I didn't see the part about divine justice either, so to speak, you know? And when I started to fall in love with him, because obviously the first step is to get to know him, when I went through my conversion, when I began my conversion, I understood what the priest was saying, because I had to decode everything I had coded on my own without the Lord's help. And the one who led me to that was the Virgin Mary. I made a consecration to the Queen of Heaven in the divine will. And by getting to know her, I started to get to know the Son. And as I fell in love, I began to change that whole structure. So I even understand that part about dismantling the God you created in your own way, right? Like a menu, a God made to your liking. So of course, doing things right requires a big sacrifice, because realizing you've done everything wrong and starting from scratch takes some work.
0: Yes, totally. You have to take your life apart, right? You have to break down all these patterns of behavior we have, and patterns of thought, and the reasoning we hold on to, that we believe are true, that are our own personal truth, right? And then we have to ask ourselves, well, how would Jesus do it?
1: Yes.
0: Right. How would Jesus do it? So then, let me see how I can do it from my own humanity.
1: Amen.
0: Father, shall we continue? See how he will explain to us how we connect that thought to the heart.
2: Well, it's been a task. It has been a difficult task. Now, let me make this promotional reference. I have a radio program, El Menudo de Dios, a radio program called A Journey to the Heart. And I precisely help people understand that life must be grounded. And when you make that reference to landing, that's when we begin to understand that this same God can come down to us. And the act of incarnation is the act of landing. We could put it that way, that all-powerful God, that Father, but that Father has not existed alone, that Father has always been Trinity. That Father has always been with the Son. The Logos has dwelled with him for all eternity. And I love this reference that one of my Judaist mentors makes. He says, what do the Father and the Son do? The Father and the Son spend eternity contemplating each other, loving each other eternally, and so from that eternal contemplation of the Father toward the Son and the Son toward the Father, the Holy Spirit springs forth. The fruit of the love between the Father and the Son is the Holy Spirit. And that's why in my particular case, I want to, and I always insist to so many people, the charismatic renewal shouldn't be understood as just a group, but rather as an experience. We need to find in the Spirit the precise and profound way in which that God is going to become truly flesh within us. That very Spirit of God who came to miraculously conceive the Logos, the Son, the divine action of God, the living Word of God in Mary's blessed womb. Well, that same powerful Spirit of God wants to come to us to form Jesus within us. And how does he form Jesus in us? By setting our hearts on fire with the flame of his presence. For me, that's something beautiful, to think that before Jesus was formed in Mary's womb, he was first formed in Mary's heart. St. John Eudes also talks about this in his writings. The Son was first formed in Mary's heart, and then he was formed in her womb. And that's exactly what our God wants to do with us for all eternity. Each one of his children, who receives and has the presence of the Holy Spirit throughout their being through baptism, each one of his children has the possibility of becoming another Jesus, as St. John Eudes says. And to be another Jesus is, well, I don't want to get stuck on the limited expression to act like another Jesus, because anyone can act like another Jesus. To act like another Jesus could certainly be done by actors who truly want to pretend, who simply want to put on a show, a performance. Being another Jesus means being not just doing things. Being another Jesus speaks directly of conversion. It speaks directly of something that has been planted in the heart, a small seed of holiness and divinity that has been sown in the heart and that, without us realizing it, like what happens with plants, starts to spread, to sprout, to bloom. And that's when the word also talks to us about bearing fruit. We are like the tree that has been planted by the edge of the canal. The tree that has been planted by the edge of that river is a tree that is always bearing good fruit. Here in Barranquilla, they're the mango trees, that's what people call them. All the time, you see the ground covered with mangoes, and that's because it's a tree that feels at home in this climate, that feels comfortable in this soil. Well, that's how it is for the Christian who is rooted in their Lord. And the one who is rooted in their Lord won't do anything other than what their Lord wants for them, what their Lord desires for them. That's why I always make this clear. The relationship with Jesus is strengthened from the heart. Why? Because we start to act like renewed people, like converts, like new Christians. We start to act that way from the heart. When I'm learning things and recording them in my mind, honestly, from there, it doesn't really, well, there can be actions, there can be philanthropic acts, but there are also atheists doing acts of philanthropy. So that's where the difference lies for the Christian. For a Christian, a new word truly springs from the heart, just as the word also says.
1: Well.
0: So what are you going to do, Yoli?
1: No, what would you do in my place?
0: How are you going to put this into practice?
1: No, I loved it because it's true. It's not about that, which is something that's explained a lot. Well, the divine will, which I've had the chance to do. There's a difference between doing and living, because when you just do, sometimes you become a slave to it, and sometimes you do things even if you don't like them, and you do them poorly. But when you truly live it, you experience it and do everything out of love, with love in love. So it's not about doing, but about being and living in that cloud of love, in that. Just imagine, it's complicated.
0: Yeah, really, when?
1: Because you have to give up yourself.
0: When you manage to be in those moments, because like you said at the beginning, it's like a roller coaster, right? In the closeness and distance you can have as a human being with your God. When you start to act in those moments where you act out of love, when there's no love, you feel uncomfortable doing it, right? You feel uncomfortable doing it, so you feel like there's kind of a rejection of what used to give you pleasure. Now there's a sort of rejection of that situation where you don't find any love as a reason to do it, right? So you start to notice it. But now I also see a lot of people and friends, close friends, who maybe haven't felt what it's like to do things out of love, you know. So how do you start to get to that point? How do you start to reach the point where you feel, or what practices can you do to get to that place where you say, well, there's a God who loves me, and I want to do things like he does?
1: Absolutely. I think, well, the key is to get to know. To get to know, because it's the same thing that happens in relationships. You might like someone from afar, but when you start to get to know them, you start to fall in love. But it's up to the person to make the effort to get to know them and fall in love, right? But I get what you're saying up to a point. Phew. Father, how do we answer that? How can someone fall in love with the Lord?
2: I mean, I get what Roger is saying, but how do we actually fall in love? So, Father, how do you do that?
1: Of course.
2: I always give three keys to the people I talk to. And honestly, I've become repetitive because I believe these are the three keys that if we really followed them, if we really lived them, well, our story would be completely different. The first is personal prayer. Personal prayer, and

0: And believe me, now I understand that when we preach that preaching means making God speak. When we preach, I'm the first one. I mean, I go crazy. I'm amazed by what I preach. First and foremost, it's for me. When I preach and talk about prayer, I mean, prayer is necessary at all times. The communal prayer that I share with my brothers, maybe here in the local community, the communal prayer I experience here in the prayer house that I coordinate, the communal prayer I do on the radio. Well, it's necessary, but personal prayer, that deep moment of intimacy with the beloved who dwells deep in my heart, honestly, that has no, it has no substitute. It's everything. It's unique, it's necessary, it's essential that the Lord has his special place in this relationship with us. And the Lord needs to have the special place in his relationship with us, because when we pray personally, sometimes I play music, sometimes I pray out loud, sometimes I pray in silence. Let's say I change the way I pray many times. Sometimes I do the liturgy of the hours, as the church prescribes. But I really believe that prayer is, it's a very spontaneous act. And in this very spontaneous act, we should find the delight of being with our beloved. Just like you two are there talking as best friends, and now even from a distance with me too, and just like we could be having coffee together, I'm having my coffee here. Really, that's how you find delight with your beloved. And that's also how you find delight with the Lord who dwells deep in your heart. That's the first key, personal prayer. Community prayer is important, but personal prayer should not be neglected. Second point, the Word of God. I imagine that over there, just like here, there are these little books that are now sold everywhere that have like the missal and the dictionary all integrated, and you already have your daily word for every day right there. Here in the community, we accompany and encourage at Menudo de Dios in Barranquilla. We invite all the servers to have it, to always be with the Word, immersed in the Word, to speak in God's terms. That's different from your experience of daily Eucharist, because there you listen to the Word, but it's something else entirely to have your own time to meditate on it, to have your time to reflect on it, to have your time to get closer to what it wants to tell you, because the Word is also, it's completely dynamic. The Word will say one thing to Roger, something else to Yalimar, and something different to Father Jose Andres. So that moment of personal intimacy with the Word is necessary. So we have prayer, then the Word, and third, we need to have an active sacramental life, an active sacramental life. From that point onward, the sacraments, indeed, all the ones we have received up to this present moment, and let's consider regarding our current situation, there are two particularly significant sacraments in which we absolutely need to be fully and consistently engaged at all times: the sacrament of reconciliation and the sacrament of the Eucharist. Be careful with reconciliation done in an obsessive and excessive way, because the church asks, and many times people come and sit here every week with the same situations, and I say, let's do an exercise to discern the state of sin in which I'm living. I'm not here to confess the things I do. I'm here to confess the state of sin my heart is in. These are two very different things. When you have discerned the state of sin and you free yourself from that state of sin you're in, then you won't be coming to confession every week, going over the same sin again and again, repeating the same confession as if it were some kind of magic act. This is not a magic act. For us, confession is a sacrament. It's a sign that accomplishes what it signifies. And if it accomplishes what it signifies, it is Jesus Christ who is breaking the chain that is holding me back in my relationship with him. Jesus Christ is tearing down the wall that stands between him and me. That is what the sacrament of reconciliation means. Now, if I treat it as an easy way out, as an easy escape, well, be careful with that, because sometimes we sin and then we have in our heads, I'll just go and confess. And we go around with the excuse of, well, it's my right. Yes, obviously it's your right, but you're really not doing anything.
1: Of course.
0: And forgive me, guys, but I'm super straightforward when I talk.
2: No, Father, we think that's great. I'd like to explain being in a state of sin.
1: Yeah, I was going to ask the same thing. Father, what does that mean?
0: Well, I for me, I've liked, well, first I figured it out.

for myself. And then I bring it into this dialogue with people. I always say my confessions are never short. Don't come 5 minutes before Mass because we won't have enough time.

0: comprehensive memory, and indeed, everything that can possibly exist within the entirety of our being as such is fundamentally centered and rooted in the heart. In that heart is our rational self, our emotional or sentimental self, and also our spiritual self. When in our lives we are truly going to live, to put it in that particular way, our rational self absolutely has to read from somewhere the precise way in which it is ultimately going to live and exist. And usually it reads the very first thing it encounters, which are our significant emotional mountains, those deep-seated emotional wounds that have been steadily built up throughout our entire lives, perhaps because of a profound sense of abandonment experienced when we were very young children, or maybe due to a challenging and difficult bullying situation encountered at school. Well, different situations shape our emotional wounds, and since we haven't healed them, we've just left them there, like in little drawers, like little drawers inside ourselves. And of course, when we try to read the presence of the spirit within us, it really becomes almost impossible. It becomes practically impossible because our emotions are so numerous and varied. The sheer noise from all of this is so incredibly overwhelming that the very way we act is inevitably going to be a direct consequence of all those complex situations we've been holding on to for so long. That's why I say that the heart then, or the state of sin, is that heart that can't manage to center itself, its whole being, in order to discern, but instead acts in a divided way. A divided heart is a heart that is in a state of sin. The heart, for example, can wholly belong to Jesus Christ, and it can belong to Jesus Christ with its problems included. It can belong to Jesus Christ. Let's see if I have a heart. Actually, I have a picture of it somewhere, but it wouldn't fit here. The whole heart can belong to Jesus Christ with its problems, with its situations, with its realities. And that's where the Lord is with us, working on it. But when we have a divided heart, then Jesus Christ ends up on one side of the heart, and all the rest of the situations end up on the other side of the heart. And in this way, it's impossible to heal them because we're not giving the Lord the space to be one with those situations. That's why I say that having a divided heart is to have or to live in a state of sin. And I live in that state of sin, and then I go back and confess the same thing over and over again. I go back and confess over and over again that I lie. I go back and confess over and over again that I treat people badly. And why do I treat people badly? So that's where we have to rationalize things. I treat people badly because I can't stand people. But why can't I stand people? You have to go deeper. You have to take a journey into your heart. And that journey into your heart is going to make you discover. Are you allowing God to heal that heart? Or are you trying to control your life situations? And that's where we clearly realize that we're trying to control everything with our minds. So, for example, a person who confesses maybe an addiction, for example, to pornography, goes into their heart and discovers, no, it's that I try to control it and I make it through 30 days, but after those 30 days, I fall back into it. And that's where we realize that this situation isn't really being addressed. This issue of affectivity isn't being dealt with at the root in the heart itself.
1: So I understand, Father, that in confession there should be some kind of acknowledgement of a circumstance or wound that we have, that we've experienced, that has led us to have that behavior in our lives.
0: All of them. Or starting from a confession, let me tell you an anecdote. Starting from confessions, we have begun accompaniment processes here with people, not just spiritual, but also psychological, because we have a psychologist here at the House of Worship. And so people work through their psychological issues and their spiritual issues. These two things together allow us to reach the freedom that we so need to achieve. To leave the state of sin is to be free ultimately. To be free from the bonds, the chains, the barriers that sin has over us.
1: Father, this makes a lot of sense to me. I did a certification in theology of the body, and they talk a lot about wounds, right? And I always say that unfortunately, in our journey, in our faith, we've always been told about sin. But they never made us realize where our personal sin actually comes from, right? Not original sin as such, but our personal sins. So my question had always been, Well, it must be that our sins come from our wounds, right? Because it comes from that heart that doesn't know how to handle a situation due to whatever circumstances it has.

0: has experienced before. So this makes a lot of sense to me and really answers what I've always been searching for. So, well, I'm really grateful that the Holy Spirit gave you that word of wisdom to share with us. Now, for me, an examination of conscience has a whole new meaning. It's not just about evaluating the sins I've committed, but about understanding the depth of why I keep falling into the same things. What's triggering it? And let's see if you can piece together that heart that's been shattered into 100,000 pieces.
1: I try to put it back together because I unite my suffering and my tears with the Lord. I'm happy, Lord. I unite it with you. It is valid in the Father's eyes. Lord, I unite it with you.
0: I believe you're always crying.
1: Well, no, it's so. It counts.
0: The Venezuelan priest knows how things are here, how we mess with each other.
1: Father, no, hear the teasing. Father is intense.
2: Oh, wait, are you guys my fellow countrymen?
0: Of course, from Barquisimeto.
2: No way, why didn't you tell me before?
1: Well, I'm from Margarita.
0: It's just that she practices the neutral accent, but oh well.
2: I try. Has my accent slipped out or not?
0: I thought you studied in Maracaibo. You were Maracucho, but are you not? It's the one with the chop.
2: My mom is from Maracaibo, yes.
0: Oh, and where were you born?
2: In Falcon.
0: Falcon. Those beautiful beaches of Falcon. Well, Father, look, this topic is very interesting, but the viewers want to see in the next part how this develops, because we need to talk about how we got to that relationship.
1: Write that. That'd be solid.
0: That improvement in our relationship with Jesus.
1: And that it doesn't break.
0: In the next part, more with Father Jose Octavio.
1: See you.

0: So we're moving forward with this new information, Yoli, about what the state of sin really is, right? About our heart.
1: Yes. Now it's clear to me how important it is to tackle the root of the problem.
0: Yes, absolutely. For me, it's like finally putting a name to what I've been searching for in all this information. Like, what is it that actually makes us sin?
1: Because that's really what breaks our friendship with God, isn't it?
0: Our intimate relationship with the Lord.
1: Okay.
0: And it's true, you go and confess and confess and confess. But if you don't heal what's causing you to do that action, then you'll never really get to that point of having a more harmonious relationship with the Lord.
1: Wow, that's incredible. But honestly, what really sticks with me are the three important aspects the priest mentioned. Prayer.
0: Yeah, let's remember. Let's see.
2: That let's see.
1: Personal prayer.
0: Yeah, the Father is not going to say it. You say it. No, no, no. You told me you were going to take them, that you had left those pending.
1: Wait, because I said, we have to imitate the Lord. And the Lord would take his time and go into the desert to pray. So, personal prayer.
0: Gee, don't go desert to tell us other two.
1: Sacramental life, because grace is necessary. We can't do things by our own strength. We need the Lord's strength, and that's where the sacraments come in. I said the first and the third. Help me out, Reyes, unless you don't say it because you didn't get it either.
0: Father, my dearest.
1: No, you say the second one.
0: Excommunicate her, Father.
2: It's very easy.
1: The easiest one?
2: It's very easy.
1: Oh, no. I don't know, Father, but at least I said 2 out of 3. I passed the test. That's more than half.
2: Yes, yes, that's fine.

0: Which one is it?
1: The word.
0: Oh, the word.
2: The word. We're going to give you the daily word as a gift now.
0: I never forget the word. Definitely the word. Yes. Well.
2: Father, so now, as we start wrapping up this really exciting topic, because honestly, it opens up a new window of knowledge for me to go deeper into what we should really understand about confession and how we should approach that reconciliation with the Lord. How do we finish closing out this topic? Because I always like to wrap things up, you know, when you drop a bomb on people with a message of hope, right? Like, okay, after you go through all this, after you realize you're in a state of sin, after you recognize your wounds, then what's the message of hope we're going to give people in this program? After they've gone through all this, how do they reconcile with the Lord in that personal relationship?
3: I just want to say that God loves healing us immensely. That is God's primary calling. And look at how in the Gospels we're reminded of this every day. That's why I say that our relationship with the Word is vital. It's essential. The Lord is happy healing us, and from that, I don't remember who I heard this from. I think it was a Catholic psychologist I've listened to a few times, but I'm not sure if the phrase actually belongs to someone else. From the deepest wound, from the hardest wound for us to heal, the one that's hardest for us to overcome, from that deepest wound will come our most fruitful ministry. I started thinking about that and I was like, wow.
2: That was said by Gustavo Mejias.
3: Yeah, it's from Gustavo, right?
2: Yes, indeed.
3: I'm not sure Gustavo's or someone's, but...
2: Yes, Gustavo. Gustavo says that a lot.
3: And it makes perfect sense. And it makes perfect sense because the Lord exists, well, first of all, to love us, because that's his essential calling, to love us. And second, not just to love us, but also to heal us, to cure us. I think we need to get rid of that mental chip of a God who punishes and instead embrace this God who welcomes, this God who hugs, this God who forgives, this God who is mercy. I think that's where it all begins.
2: All right, Father, I'm going to take advantage of what you just said, because then right there, when we connect with this merciful and loving God, we end up taking advantage of him, don't we? We take advantage of the fact that he will always, always love me, he will always forgive me, and he will accept me, accept me, accept me. And I always try to explain to those who ask me these kinds of things. Yes, he will always love you, but there are certain conditions that apply, right? In this love. It's a relationship between two people, God and you, and he also needs something from you for this to work the right way.
0: I always tell them, the right intention. The Lord reads our hearts, and he knows the intention with which we do things. If we don't take responsibility for our actions, obviously the Lord will act as the just judge, right? At that moment. But MMM, hypocrisy is not well received.
2: Of course, Father. So you as a priest.
3: I want to pick up on several things that were just said there.
0: Now I'm scared.
3: No, I want to clarify the term judge from the biblical perspective.
0: Okay.
3: The term judge, and I always say this in a very playful way, God, MMM, God is not a judge like a certain TV character who bangs a gavel and says, case closed. The term judge for let's say, for the terminology of the Sinai Revelation, it meant the person who guaranteed the well-being of the community. That is to say, he was like the supreme figure in the Jewish community who, according to the Sinai Revelation, was the one responsible for making sure no one lacked anything. So that's why this characteristic of being a judge is attributed to God. Of course, as the years went by, right? Maybe we've mixed it a bit with the judicial understanding of a judge, and that's where we point out the negative side of God. But even though we clarify this, I really do want to stick with what you said. The upright intention within us is what, in our Catholic Church, is called the purpose of amendment. We must live with that purpose, and I go back to what I said at the beginning, like grace is a gift, like grace is a gift. The purpose doesn't come from here. Purpose comes as a

0: gift I have received from God. Come on, Father, how come? So some have the gift and others don't stop to be forgiven. No, no, no, no, no. It turns out and happens that grace acts in the person according to what the person allows the Lord to act in his life. If the person truly has a purpose, like the one my dear Yalimar spoke of, to live rightly, to live, to think, to feel, to dream, to act rightly, well, that's it. The Lord who searches hearts knows it, and obviously he will sustain that desire to live rightly. I just wanted to...
1: I like what the Father says, because personally it throws me off a bit when people say, that's just how I am. If someone wants me, they have to accept me as I am. And then I say, no, because as Catholics we are called to conversion. We have to recognize our weakness, that we can't do it alone. That's egocentrism, wanting everyone to adapt to us as we are, and things just don't work that way. You have to give in, you have to be humble, and for that you need to ask for grace, because there are changes that, humanly speaking, you just can't make because there are patterns, because there are wounds, whatever the reason may be. And that's where we turn to an all-powerful being who created us, who loves us, who knows what's in our hearts, even things we ourselves sometimes don't know. And I always ask, Lord, help me. Lord, heal me. It's that dependence I have on him that helps me work on my humility and understand that I can't do it on my own strength. I need that sanctifying grace that will help me unite with him.
2: Yes, of course, but remember that this need comes after you've already walked a certain path, right?
1: When you're not in the world, no.
2: Because, of course, because I think we've all gone through that phase of, that's just how I am, right? In some way, we've all gone through that, this is who I am and nobody's going to change me, and just deal with it, right?
1: And that they accept me. That they accept me just like that.
2: And it's so true that I totally agree with you, too. And, in fact, I'm always asking God for that, to give me purity of intention, always in everything I'm going to do, because I think that's what will lead me to have that closer relationship with him, always, you know? So, to wrap things up, I'd like Father to tell us how you, as a priest, would respond to someone who comes and says, well, how is it that, yes, the Lord is going to forgive me at the end of the road anyway, and I can just live however I want, and in the end, I repent and tell the Lord, here I am, I'm sorry?
1: Let's make use of the gift of wisdom, because sometimes as priests we forget and our human side comes out.
0: You're making it tough for me. Honestly, today on the show, I was really struck by something that Pope Leo said in his Angelus on Sunday, and he was talking about eternal life. And we really truly think that when we talk about eternal life, we're talking about effectively cheating death after our time in this earthly life has come to a definitive end. And LT, break time equals 0.5s/ngt. Eternal life refers, speaking of this word we've used a lot today, state, to a state of absolute and complete grace that we begin to live in when the foundation of our lives is rooted in the Lord. When I start to move naturally and spontaneously in God, because I have already reached another supreme level of life. And that supreme level of life, following the example of Jesus Christ, what it does is make me smaller, it makes me more loving, it makes me more merciful, but it also makes me much greater in the wisdom of the kingdom. That eternal life is what we begin to live from that day on. If I can't make someone fall in love with Jesus Christ by speaking to them in this way, I will keep praying for that person.
2: All right, then. The case is now definitively and officially closed.
1: No, that was really short. I'm going to use it. What happens is that sometimes, well, you want to inject the other person with this love you feel inside. And sometimes you can come off as, well, a bit intense. But no, each. The Lord knows how our heart is and when the right moment is. Just like he waited 30 years for me, and finally he saw that my heart was ready and he went for it. Because once he said, she's ready now, I'm not leaving, he went all in, and I am extremely grateful to the Lord. But I believe that everyone will go at their own pace. It's also about seeing how open each heart is, whether it's really closed off or truly wants to make an effort.
2: Yes, absolutely. There are conversions that happen little by little, day by day, and there are conversions that come from really hard blows, right? From pain or from deserts that are very, very, very harsh.
0: There's a, no, I don't know if I have time to share like an anecdote from a scene in that very well-known series, The Chosen. There's a scene where, well, as the biblical text tells it, the Lord finds out that his friend Lazarus is sick, but the Lord doesn't go to Bethany to heal his friend, even though he could. Actually, he only goes when he finds out that his friend has died. And for me, this moment of the actor crying when he finds out about the death was really, really tough. And of course, at that time, in that scene at the theater, I was with some friends, fellow seminarians back then, and one of them asked me, "Brother, but why is he crying? I mean, we haven't really asked ourselves the question, Jesus, why are you crying if you just said no?" And I immediately thought, of course, I feel like the Lord put that in my heart. That's the life of a human being. Knowing what you could have done as a human, or knowing what you can do as a human, but deep down in your heart, being moved by something greater, which is the will of God. The death of Lazarus was God's will because there was something greater for Jesus, obviously. Even Jesus wept. Just imagine how hard it is for us Christians to understand God's will, that we might cry and cry just to be able to grasp it. For me, that scene was really, really, I think I never saw that. That passage from the Bible, I had never seen it before. I'm much more of a visual learner, of course, so it reached me much more through film than through the written word. But now that's opened me up to understanding many things in a different way. I just wanted to share that with you.
2: Beautiful, beautiful testimony, Father, because it also leaves that openness to understanding what God's will is for each of us. And, well, I imagine that everything you shared with us today was because the Lord showed it to you in a visual way and gave it to all of us who are here listening to him.
1: Amen. Well, thank you, Roger, for this guest. Thanks to Roger. We have a spectacular guest today, really. Prayer, the Word.
2: And the sacraments.
1: And the sacraments. Oh, my God.
2: Well, Yolia, connect the heart with the brain, please. Father, thank you very much. Will you give us your blessing?
0: At the oar. At your service, my brothers, may the blessing of Almighty God, Father, Son, and Holy Spirit descend upon you and always accompany you. Amen.
1: Amen.
2: Well, this was Fetus Podcast by Maria Vision with Father Jose Hurtado. Don't miss it. God bless you. Bye.

Hello, my name is Susanna, and it's my first time here actually. I'm from Sweden, but I have Caribbean roots, and my local parish, the youth group, actually organized the pilgrimage over here. And what I'm feeling is, it's a mix of joy, humility, and also sadness, because just being here, it's obviously, to go up the mountain, you need a lot of strength. And, you know, and at the last cross, or sorry, at the last station, where you see a picture of our Lord on the cross, you get reminded of his pain. And also, I tend to compare myself. So when I compare the pain just going up here and compared to our Lord's pain, it's nothing. So I feel very happy because what he did for us is not a small thing. It's a really huge thing, and sometimes I feel like we take it for granted. And also, how I feel about our Blessed Mother is that pain also has to be immense. I mean, it's your only son, and you see him dying on the cross. That would probably be very horrible.

0: Hello, brothers and sisters in Christ, and welcome to our program from Our Lady's Womb, Desde el Vientre de María, a program dedicated to the defense of life from the moment of conception to natural death. My name is Ana María Arellano, and once again, it is a great privilege to be asked by our Mother to be the voice for the voiceless. Today, we have a very blessed program, a very informative program. The topic of our program is Love in Action. And today we have with us Kathleen Weisinger. She is the program coordinator of the Ministry of Respect Life for the Archdiocese of Miami. And we are pleased to welcome you, Kathy, to program today.
1: Thank you. It's a pleasure to be here.
0: It's wonderful to have you here. We

0: We say that a lot of times in moments of unexpected pregnancies, unexpected things in life, fear always comes in.
1: Yes.
0: And the fear is what keeps us from doing what we have to do. And simply many times it's that we're not informed. We're not informed what services we have, the help that we can receive. And therefore, it's so important to have you here on this program and let all the women and men who are watching this program today that there is help. There's a lot of people that are willing with love. Like we say, the program is called Love in Action because I think love takes you to that action to serve our brothers and sisters that are in need, right,
1: yes,
0: Kathy?
1: Absolutely, absolutely. And the Respect Life Ministry is in existence specifically for that reason, to offer alternatives to women who are experiencing an unplanned pregnancy. And we also now have outreach to the men as well, and we'll explain that as we go on in the program. But it's very important because most time, as you said, most people will make decisions based on fear without ever really sitting down and talking to somebody in order to be able to sort things out and really make the educated decision that's best for them.
0: Correct. And Kathy, I know you've been in this ministry for a long time,
1: Very long time.
0: Since 1982?
1: Yes. Mm-hmm. Yes.
0: And Kathy, would you like to tell us a little bit about yourself, how you ended up in this ministry?
1: It was very interesting because I had an abortion. Mm-hmm. And at that time, the Respect Life Ministry was just getting started, but we did not have any post-abortion program available. That came back in the 80s. But as I was going through my healing process, the Lord put it on my heart to become involved with the Respect Life Ministry. So in 1982, I took my training with Respect Life and I did the hotline because at that time I had a 6-month-old and I was also pregnant with our second child. So the only thing that I could do at that time was to work the hotline from my home. So every week, once a week, I would work the hotline from 7 o'clock at night until 7 o'clock in the morning. And then in the later part of the 80s, I had a woman from the director's office who approached me. She knew that I had had an abortion and she was trying to come up with the first post-abortion healing program that we could do. And at that time it was called WEBA, Walls Evaporate, Blessings Abound. And so she asked me if I would help her with that. So I did. And then in the early 90s, we started Project Rachel, which is one-on-one post-abortion. Mm-hmm. And then in 2002, Joan Crown, who is our director for the Respect Life Ministry, asked me if I would put together the program for Rachel's Vineyard Retreat Weekends. And then once I had finished that, she asked if I would be the program coordinator to the South Dade Pregnancy Center. So I am also a speaker for the Archdiocese, so I guess you could say I've evolved as the ministry itself has evolved over the years.
0: But you know, it's amazing because I'm listening to you. And did you ever imagine at that moment of your abortion that one day you'd be standing or sitting here talking about this and helping to save lives, helping other women
1: absolutely
0: to have their babies?
1: At the time that I had my abortion, I actually thought, I had myself convinced that I was doing the right thing. It was an unplanned pregnancy. I looked at the situation that I was living in, and this was the answer to my problem. Mm-hmm. And I think that's how we all look at an unplanned pregnancy. We don't look at it as a baby anymore. We look at it as a problem, and the answer to this problem, unfortunately for most people, is abortion.
0: Right. And I think also there's a lot of people who don't have people in their lives or ministries that come in and guide them.
1: Right.
0: Like they say, a lot of you know, parent clinics, you go in and they don't even let you see the baby. They tell you that baby is a sack of cells, a sack of blood. And so basically it's not a life. And how important it is to have people that with so much love let you know that there is a life and that it is going to be okay, because I think nowadays they think the abortion is what makes it okay.
1: Right.
0: And many women don't realize that it's not okay.
1: Right.
0: At that moment, I believe they start their Calvary, their walk of Calvary.
1: Yes.
0: Because
1: yes.
0: of all the con-

0: consequences that
1: follow
0: occur.
1: That.
0: Exactly. So that's why it's so important today to reach out to all these women and all these parents, because the fathers are included too.
1: Absolutely.
0: You know, lots of times we forget about those fathers. And so they know that there is somebody here that's willing to help and guide them along the way.
1: And one of the things that we learned when we started doing the post-abortion trauma mm-hmm. was that abortion does not just hurt women. It hurts the fathers. It hurts the grandparents, because we've had grandparents go through Project Rachel. We have had siblings go through Project Rachel because they have found out that they have lost a sibling. So it's interesting how, you know, we say it's a woman's issue, but really, mm-hmm. it's a social issue, because there are so many people that are hurt by this. Even people that have been involved in the abortion, sometimes it's the person, the friend who maybe was trying to help her and brought her to the abortion clinic. Mm-hmm. And then all of a sudden later on, the relationship between the two of them now is disintegrated. And when you look back, this is the reason why.
0: Mm-hmm. And Kathy, I think before we go into explaining what Respect Life does, the ministry does, just from hearing your testimony now, because I just met you, I just had the pleasure of meeting you and getting to know you a little bit. But I think it's very important for you to tell those women watching the program your experience after the abortion. What did you feel? What was your life after that abortion? The process that you had to get to where you are today,
1: that
0: and your calling. But I think, you know, it's very important, because I think women need to listen to that.
1: It's interesting, as mm-hmm. I said, I had convinced myself that this was the answer to my problem. Mm-hmm. And yet it was amazing, immediately after the abortion procedure was over and they bring you into the waiting area and you're sitting there with some other women, what was interesting is you're in a room filled with women and nobody is speaking to one another. And the nurse that was taking care of us, I remember thinking, wow, she's very cold and unfeeling. And now when I look back on it, I realize we're making her do something that she does not feel comfortable with. Mm-hmm. You know, this is going back to when abortion was just legal. Mm-hmm. And so people were being forced into a situation in the doctor's office, these nurses, and they really felt very uncomfortable with that. But I didn't realize that. I just thought she was very cold and unfeeling. Mm-hmm. And then it wasn't until later on that I realized, wow, she was being put in an uncomfortable situation. But the interesting thing for me personally was, immediately when I sat down, I had a feeling that there was something wrong, that there was an emptiness now, that there was a void. And as soon as I felt that, I buried that feeling. Mm-hmm. Because you don't want to go there, because you don't want to explore why. Mm-hmm. So I buried that. And it was buried for a very long time. As I say, my healing process took about 10 years.
0: Can you imagine?
1: Because we did not have any post-trauma, mm-hmm. Abortion trauma ministries at that time. But I remember I was going home from work one day, and I was getting high on my way home from work. And this is something else, too, that a lot of people experience, is drug and alcohol abuse. Mm-hmm. So I'm getting high and I'm realizing, I'm thinking about my oldest brother who was an alcoholic mm-hmm. and my sister who was a drug addict. And I'm thinking to myself, I'm no better than they are. Mm-hmm. I'm doing the same thing that they're doing. And I started looking at myself and I didn't like what I saw. But then I didn't know how to fix that. And so my mother, God bless her, came home one day and she said, wow, I went to this great presentation at my church, and it was just the beginning of Lent, and what they were doing during Lent was they were going to give a topic on each one of the sacraments. So this little voice inside me was, you know, just saying, why don't you go to the next one? Mm-hmm. And it was interesting because the next one was on reconciliation.
0: Oh my goodness.
1: And the priest who gave that presentation mm-hmm. was awesome. For the first time in my life, I had gone through parochial school, But for the first time in my life, everything that I learned back then was taking the trip from here to my heart. Mm-hmm. And I began to realize that God really loved me.

That's the moment that God came into your life. Kathy, we're going to go on a short break at this moment. Please don't go away. We'll be right back with Kathy Weisinger from Respect Life of the Archdiocese of Miami.

0: Welcome back to our program From Our Lady's Womb with our guest, Kathy Weisinger. Kathy, right now I would like for you to tell us, what does a person live when they walk in through those doors of the Respect Life Ministry? Our program is called Love in Action. So right now I want them to know that love, how is it taken into action to take these women to take a step of keeping their children or helping them? So we can go into that a little bit now.
1: The first thing, when we moved into this center, we wanted to make sure that as soon as they walked in, they felt peaceful. So that's the first thing. Make sure that the colors and everything that we have in the office is something that's going to allow them to relax and breathe. The next thing that we do is bring them into a counseling room. So there's one-on-one. Even if she is with somebody, we always talk to her first by herself. And then we'll ask her, how are you feeling? And sometimes they'll say, oh, I'm fine. You know, okay, well, you look a little nervous. Tell me really how you're feeling. And then they start opening up and you start asking them questions. So you want to get an idea of where she's at right now in her life. And that's going to give you an idea of what it is that may be leaning towards abortion.
0: Right.
1: So you want to address those concerns and you want to make sure that she knows that there's help. The other thing is we're going to talk about lifestyle counseling. So we do all of this before we even do a pregnancy test. If you had it to do over again, what would you change? Where do you see yourself a year from now? Where do you see yourself 10 years from now? How do you see that this is going to affect you? Do you want to be in this situation again? Because a lot of them are repeating this pattern. So you want to make sure that they're looking at their life and they're making a decision that, okay, I'm not going down this road anymore. And then you talk to them about all of the options that they have. When you're talking to her about abortion, you're talking to her about fetal development. You're talking to her about the abortion procedures, the physical complications, the emotional complications, so that she's not making that decision without the education. Unfortunately, most women are never given any education on this. The other thing is adoption. Years ago, adoption was looked at as such a bad thing. But when you present it as this is a win-win, this is a loving sacrifice that you're making for your child, and you are allowing another couple that you can pick that couple, and you're allowing that couple to raise your child and give your child a good home and a good life.
0: And you know, Kathy, at that moment, I think in those moments of unexpected pregnancies, because I know no pregnancy is unwanted, they're simply unexpected, I think at those moments you can't clearly think. And a lot of women and fathers don't even consider or can even think that there is the option of adoption.
1: Right.
0: So that is so important to let these women know that if they can't have their babies for whatever reason, they do have the option to adopt.
1: And also, given in the education that adoption is not what they think it is, she can pick where she would like to place the family that she would like to place her baby in. She can choose to have an open, a closed, or a semi-open adoption plan. She will be counseled throughout the pregnancy by an adoption specialist. And then she can also decide, once she has the baby, she can decide not to place the baby.
0: Exactly.
1: She still has that option to be a mother to her child. So it's when you present it that way, then they start thinking, well, then that is something that I could think about. Because even if I decide later on that I don't want to go through with it, I don't have to go through with it. And then, of course, parenting. Now, with parenting, we have everything available for her. We have maternity clothes, and we have the Earn While You Learn program, and we encourage the fathers of the babies to go to the Earn While You Learn program. And that teaches them everything that they need to know about fetal development. It teaches them what their own body is doing and how their own body is changing, how to take care of themselves. The great thing is that I have connected with people in the community where I have a woman that comes in and she does a four-part parenting class from infancy to 5 years old. Those are the most formative years of a child's life. I have a lactation consultant that comes in and she does breastfeeding. One of my volunteers is a CPR instructor, so she does infant and adult CPR. I have another one who works for JobForce. So she comes in and she does a two-part class on how to look for a job, how to apply for a job, how to interview for a job, how to dress for an interview. So these are all things that you're looking at the needs of your client. Also, Miami-Dade College, they have a dental hygiene program. Well, the girls and guys that are going through that, they need to have community service. So they need to do a presentation somewhere in the community, so I work with them. It's a win-win for them and for my clients. Mm-hmm. So that was probably one of the best things that we did in our ministry. It's also interesting to see the women when they come and they're sitting there with other women. Not only do we get to know them better, but when they're sitting there with other women, they realize, I'm not alone. Mm-hmm. There are other people that are in this situation with me, and we can all do this, and we're all doing this, and they make friends with each other. And not only that, they're starting to feel really good about themselves because they're doing something to educate themselves. They're preparing themselves to be a better parent. And they realize now that I can do this,
0: right?
1: Whether the dad's in the picture or not, they have a support system. We also have the resources of WIC and Medicaid and professional help if they need professional help. I was just meeting the other day with the woman that is in charge of Glory House, human trafficking. How do we look at that? How do we recognize? Because some of these people that come into the office could be victims of human trafficking.
0: Right.
1: So how do we help them? How do we get them out of this situation? Domestic violence. That's another one where, you know, we have referred some of our clients downtown to the Domestic Violence Center.
0: But you attend, I see that you attend all issues.
1: Yes.
0: And you give the instruments for any situation that these women may have.
1: Right. It's not just the pregnancy.
0: Right.
1: Okay, because if you're just dealing with the pregnancy, you're missing the whole picture.
0: Exactly.
1: You have to look at the whole picture, mm-hmm. and you have to work with the whole picture. And then when we do the pregnancy test, if it's positive, we do the ultrasound. Mm-hmm. And it's interesting how that is a game changer, because then they see that baby up there and you can hear the heartbeat.
0: That's what I was gonna say. It must be, because most women, when they walk into the clinics, I would imagine most of them know already that they're pregnant, or a lot of them find out at that moment through the pregnancy test. And right?
1: Mm-hmm. Mm-hmm. Yes.
0: So I think that moment of the ultrasound, like I say, because in the Planned Parenthood clinics, they don't do ultrasound. They don't let the women see.
1: Well, they do their child. Ultrasound. They have to
0: do
1: the ultrasound,
0: okay.
1: because they have to see where she is in the pregnancy,
0: okay.
1: in order to determine which mm-hmm. procedure they're going to use for abortion.
0: Okay.
1: So they have to do. But it's interesting, they don't let the women see the ultrasound.
0: They don't let them see it. Okay.
1: And we had a young lady come in last year, and she had gone. She thought that she could have a chemical abortion, and they started talking about a surgical abortion, which freaked her out. And then she said, well, I want to see the ultrasound. And the girl said, well, there's nothing to see. She said, well, I want to see it. So as the tech was moving the ultrasound machine around, she moved the wand also. So the girl didn't see anything, but she was still very upset, so she left. And fortunately, she ran into a relative, and the relative recognized that she was very upset, and the relative was talking to her, and then the relative brought her to our office the next day. So here she is, and there's her baby on the screen, because the way we have it set up is we have a TV on the wall. So whatever our tech is seeing on the machine, she sees up there on the wall.
0: Also.
1: And she sat there and she says, well, that's a baby. And our tech looked at her and said, yeah, that's your baby. And she says, well, that's not what they showed me yesterday. Mm-hmm. So, you know, the deceit that goes on with that.
0: Exactly.
1: And then the other thing I have to laugh, because Planned Parenthood, National Organization of Women, when we were lobbying for ultrasound, they were complaining that it's a financial burden mm-hmm. on the women. Well, we don't charge for ultrasound. Mm-hmm. They do. Yeah. They include that into the price of their services.
0: But I think, like you said, the ultrasound is a game changer.
1: It is.
0: At that moment when the mother sees that baby, and when the mother hears that heartbeat mm-hmm. of that child for the first time, I think that's what touches the heart of those mothers and takes them to take the decision to have their babies, right?
1: And even the people that are with them. Yeah. We had a situation where the young girl was abortion-minded, and her cousin came with her. And when we did the ultrasound, And he's looking at the baby up there on the screen. He's taking pictures with his iPhone. He's all excited, and then she's excited. Mm-hmm. So just his attitude towards this baby just said, made her realize, wow, you know, yeah, this is a baby. Yes, you know, this is something. Right. I already have somebody here who's excited.
0: Yeah.
1: And so she was excited as well.
0: And Kathy, I would imagine this is a faith-based, you talk to the women about God, about faith. Do you talk to them about?
1: In the beginning, when we're doing the initial interview, we are concerned with her concerns. After we're finished addressing all of her concerns and all of her fears, then yes, mm-hmm. yes, but not right away.
0: Right. I think that's very important, especially when we touched on the topic of the reconciliation.
1: Yes.
0: So I think that's very important. We're going to go on a break right now, and we'll be back in a moment from Our Lady's Womb.

0: Welcome back to our program, Love in Action, with Kathy Weisinger. Kathy, at this moment, I'd like for you to tell us if you have any upcoming events, your projects that you have available, because I know you have available, I don't know if they're retreats for, not only for women, but you also have for men.
1: Yes.
0: St. Joseph, Project Joseph.
1: Project Joseph mm-hmm. is men mentoring men. And what that does is, because we have dads coming in for the Earn While You Learn classes, and we realize that the men have very special needs and concerns being a man, being the father. And so one of our Franciscans for life, Brother Jay, he started the Project Joseph. So each one of our centers has Project Joseph. My center is working on getting it going. We had it at one time, but then the two men that were mentoring weren't able to continue. But it's wonderful because the men are able to sit and talk about their concerns of fatherhood. And it brings them to a point of looking at themselves, looking at where they came from, looking at their father figures, and then how do they move beyond that and become a better father to their children and a better partner to the mother of the child. And so that is one of the other programs that we did that really brought our ministry further. And then, of course, we have Project Rachel, which is one-on-one counseling, and we have the Rachel's Vineyard Retreats, which are weekend retreats for people who've had abortions. All of our services are open to everyone.
0: Okay.
1: Like I said, in the post-abortion part, we've had grandparents and siblings go through these healing ministries because of the loss of a loved one. Mm-hmm. So it's not just the mother and the father. But everything that we do, all of our services are free. The retreats you have to, you know, pay a certain fee for because we have to pay for the retreat house. Mm-hmm. But Project Rachel is free of charge. And all the other ministries are free of charge as well. Right now, Joan Crown, who is our director, is up in Washington, D.C. with about 100 of our high school students doing the March for Life. And we've been doing that every year for, I guess probably about 25 years now. It started with Father Kidwell. Mm-hmm. And then in addition to that, we also go up to Tallahassee every year for Catholic Days at the Capitol. And this year, the Capitol Days are April 4th, 5th, and 6th. So if you're interested, then please go online to the Respect Life website and register for that. Every year we go up and we talk to our politicians, and you'd be surprised how little our politicians know about all of these issues. You'd also be surprised about how when we go in and we present the truth, that they look at you and then all of a sudden they start changing their thought process. So that's also very important for us. What is it that Archbishop Wenske says? Our faith is personal, but it's never private.
0: Exactly.
1: So we have to take our faith out into everything that we do. In addition to that, we have Chastity Days, and this is something that the Council of Catholic Women started with Respect Life, I guess back in 2002, 2003. So all of our eighth grade students throughout the Archdiocese go to different places. We have four venues. We have two in Dade and two in Broward. And we have probably close to 1,000 students at each one of those venues. So that's February 14th, the 16th, the 21st, and the 28th. We have 40 Days for Life. This is where we pray in front of the abortion facilities. Mm-hmm. Praise God, we closed down the abortion facility on 117th Avenue in South Dade, but now we're in front of another one that's right on Dadeland, but then also in Broward we have them. So 40 Days for Life starts on Ash Wednesday and then it finishes on Palm mm-hmm. Sunday. Again, you can go to the website and you can register for a day. Mm-hmm. We do that for 12 hours, 7 o'clock in the morning until 7 o'clock at night. And prayer changes things, and there is power in prayer. And we can end abortion through the power of prayer.
0: Mm-hmm.
1: This Saturday, January 28th, is our Walk for Life at St. John Vianney. We do this every year. This is one of our fundraisers. Again, we rely on all of these fundraisers in order to be able to keep our doors open. So when the churches, or when our parishes do the

0: evening where you can come. We have entertainment, we have food, we have beverages, we have a silent auction, and it really is very nice. We did it the first time last year, so we're real new at this, but it went off really well. And it, again, this is what we need to do in order to be able to raise the funds for ultrasound.
1: And where can people purchase, tickets?
0: Yes, they can call our office, 305-273-8508. The telephone number is 305-273-8508, and you would speak to me, that's my direct line, and let me know how many tickets you need, and I can send them to you. The tickets are $35 per person.
1: Okay. And for it's for a very worthy
0: yes,
1: cause.
0: Yes, it's for a very worthy cause.
1: Yes.
0: Let's see, anything else? Okay, the best thing to do is to go on the website, because the events, and it's not just my center, it's all of the centers. There's 5 centers, and we have all of these things posted on the website. So you can go to the website and you can find out who's doing what at any given time. The other thing that we need is we need volunteers. And it does take a commitment, because if you're going to volunteer in the office, I have people that volunteer every week. They come in every week on a particular day, and they're there for 4 hours those days. I have people that volunteer on Saturday, and the Saturday volunteers work all week, but they give me 2 Saturdays a month. God bless them. They give me 2 Saturdays a month, and they come into the office and they help volunteer. The volunteers need to be Virtus trained, they need to be fingerprinted, and then of course they need to go through a Respect Life education seminar. And then in addition to that, there's ongoing training in the office that I do with the volunteers.
1: And I would imagine that the volunteers must also go through that life-transforming process, because I think to work in one of these clinics and see the difference that their work, that what they're doing out of love, that's why we call it love in action.
0: Yes.
1: To see, no matter how minimal the job that they do there, to know that that can make a difference in the life of that mother and in the life of that baby and in the life of that family. So I think I always say that when you serve the Lord, it's a tremendous gift, because He gives back so much. And just to see those families restored and lives saved.
0: Absolutely.
1: Kathy, let me ask you a question. As far as the numbers, what is the percentage of babies when a woman walks in, of babies that are saved compared to babies that the mother, for whatever reason, decides to abort the baby? Is that number very low as far as the mothers that walk into the clinics?
0: The number of women that walk out that are still going to have an abortion are very few.
1: Very few.
0: Very few. I've been in this ministry since 1982, and I could probably count on one hand how many times that has happened to me.
1: Wow.
0: So it is very seldom. And you really have to, and sometimes too, you think that they went and they had an abortion, and then all of a sudden they come back and there's a baby.
1: There's a baby.
0: I had that happen to me with a young girl, and when I cannot tell you, I started crying when she walked in. And basically what happened was the situation between her and the father of the child was not good. And so she stopped coming. And I knew that she was still in the first trimester. And I tried calling her, but I never got any response. Right. Well, what happened was he was just really being difficult. So she just cut the relationship off. And once she did that, her parents became very supportive.
1: That's incredible.
0: Took care of her. And so here she comes with the baby, and I lost it. I started crying. I said, you don't know. I mean, it was just one of those moments.
1: Yeah.
0: The other thing, too, that you were saying before about how each aspect of the volunteers is important. I have ladies, and all they want to do is work in the baby boutique. And they want to make the layettes, and that's all they want to do. And when they make those layettes, they use the laundry basket, and everything in there is brand new. And it's everything that she needs to take the baby home from the hospital. There's diapers, there's toiletries, there's diaper rash ointment, there's clothes from 0 to 12 months, receiving blankets, everything.
1: That there's no excuse.
0: No, and they make it so beautiful, it could go into a storefront.
1: Yeah.
0: And when you hand that to some of these women, they start crying. Because nobody has ever treated them with that much respect and dignity. Mm-hmm.

0: and nobody has ever acknowledged their child mm-hmm. with that much love. Mm-hmm. And that, you know, for my ladies that work in the baby boutique, they have such a great time back there. Mm-hmm. Some of them, it's, you hear them laughing mm-hmm. and giggling, and it's like, okay, look, girls, you're having too much fun. but, you know, it's okay if you don't ever want to do a class mm-hmm. or if you don't want to answer the phone or you don't want to be a counselor. That's fine, because we need you there.
1: Exactly.
0: We need everybody. Mm-hmm. We definitely need speakers. So if anybody is, listen, I never thought I would ever be a speaker, but look at me now. Okay, well, God has a sense of humor.
1: God called you. Kathy, it, you know, I really commend you, and I commend all the women that are in this ministry that really touch lives, transform lives, and more than anything, bring lives to the world. No, because as they say, God chose you before you were born. He knew you from the womb.
0: Yes.
1: And he set you apart. So I think every life belongs to God because he created us, and every life deserves to live. And like they say that women, you know, a lot of women say, well, it's my right. As a woman, it's my right. But the first right is the right to life.
0: Yes.
1: And that is so important to let these women know. Kathy, at this moment, we're coming close to the close of our program. I would like you to look at the camera, and if there is a special message that you would like to give to the women that are watching today, for the fathers that are watching today, that maybe are contemplating aborting their children, this is a time for you to give them that message.
0: Okay. Don't ever feel that this situation is hopeless, because it is not. There are people that are there to support you all the way. Each one of our centers, the volunteers in the centers, go above and beyond whatever the needs are. We also have people that we have called from the private sector anytime that there's a special need. We have doctors that work with us that will do prenatal care. They have everything available to you. There's no charge. Everything is free. Do not make this decision based on fear. Think about the times that you've made emotional decisions and how many times those decisions did not work out. Make sure that you think about everything, because whatever the decision is, you live with that decision for the rest of your life. Make sure it's a decision that you can live with for the rest of your life, and know that God will provide all of your needs. Mm-hmm. God will never be outdone in his generosity. And if you make a mistake, God loves you, and God wants to heal you, and God wants to make you whole. God wants you to experience abundant life.
1: Amen.
0: Amen.
1: Those are beautiful words. And with this, we end our program. May God bless you, and we want to let you know that we'll be praying for you. I know the Respect Life Ministry will also be praying, because that is part of their ministry, to continually pray for all of you women and men, so that you do bring your children to life. Because like I say, life is a gift from God. And as mothers, we have the gift to bring life to the world. And unfortunately, many times we choose not to bring that life. And so our mission here is to bring that life to the world, because each child, each person has a plan, a divine plan that God has. May God bless you, may God protect you, and may he touch your heart along with the Blessed Mother to bring that baby to this world. Because like they say, after birth, all the anguish is done, and comes the joy of having that baby in your arms. May God bless you, and thank you so much, Kathy, for being here.
0: Thank you, it was an honor.
1: Thank you.

Good evening, everyone, and welcome back to The Interior Life, our gradual study through the two volumes of the magnum opus of Father Garrigou Lagrange, OP, a Dominican priest and friar, The Three Ages of the Interior Life. So we're just finishing up chapter three, and tonight I'm glad to announce we'll be launching into chapter four, an amazing chapter. We'll talk a little bit more about it in just a moment. If you have missed any of the previous episodes, and I apologize, there is a little bit of a time gap between episodes 25 and 26. My wife, my son, and I were on a pilgrimage in Italy for several weeks, and happy to share some of those revelations that we got with you as time goes on. But if you have missed any of the previous episodes and you want to get caught up, you can go to the Dominican House of Prayer YouTube channel and click on the playlist for that channel, and you'll come up with all the previous 25 episodes there. You can watch them at your leisure. Before we begin tonight, let's open up our time in prayer. We're using again a prayer from St. Thomas Aquinas. In the name of the Father, the Son, and the Holy Spirit, amen. Grant me grace, O merciful God, to desire ardently, to examine prudently, to acknowledge truthfully, and to accomplish perfectly all that is pleasing to you for the praise and glory of your name. Amen. And in the name of the Father, and of the Son, and of the Holy Spirit. So the last time we met as we were wrapping up chapter three, and I should note that while chapter three will be ending tonight, there are several short essays that Father Garrigou Lagrange appends to the end of chapter three. We won't be covering that material. It is very interesting material, and I'll allow you to read through your own copy of the book at that time, but I won't be talking about that. We will instead be reviewing what we covered last time we met and then launching headfirst into chapter four. One of the things we said last time we met last week was that Thomas Aquinas, when he's talking about the seven gifts of the Holy Spirit, right? We've talked about the three theological virtues. We've talked about the seven moral virtues. Now we're talking about the seven gifts of the Holy Spirit. Wisdom, knowledge, fortitude, understanding, piety, fear of the Lord, and so on. When we're talking about those seven gifts of the Holy Spirit, St. Thomas Aquinas reminds us of three important truths about them. One is that these gifts, all seven gifts, are necessary to us for our salvation. We can't be saved without them. And as God infuses those gifts into our soul, they become, as it were, part of our very character. And so that becomes the substance, the very foundation of our salvation, our preparation for eternity in heaven, if you will. So why are these sevenfold gifts necessary to our salvation? Couldn't God save us in some other way? Couldn't God save us as we are, you know, human, frail human? Well, yes, he could. Of course, God can do whatever God wants with his creation. But Thomas Aquinas reminds us that there's a very important principle at work here that is actually quite beautiful when you think about it. It's called the principle of proportionality. Aquinas reasons, and he's following Aristotle here, that when a thing is moved by a mover, it has to have a certain degree of proportionality to the thing that is the mover. The thing that's moved has to be, in some respect, proportional to the thing that is doing the moving. And I use the illustration, a very simple one, of a guy swinging a baseball bat against a 100-mile-an-hour fastball. There has to be a proportionality between the bat that he's using and the fastball coming at him at 100 miles per hour. If he doesn't have a hardwood ash bat in his hands, or aluminum, or whatever they're made out of these days,

he's not going to hit the ball. If he gets up there with a pool floaty of some kind, or a beach towel, he's not going to hit the ball at all. There has to be a proportionality between the thing that's moved, the baseball, and the mover, the thing doing the moving. That's the baseball bat. You and I are things that God wants to move. He wants to move us in a whole variety of different ways into heaven. And for God to do that, there has to be a certain proportionality between us, between the thing that's being moved, which is my soul, because that's what, of course, survives my death, not my physical body, but my soul. My physical body, of course, will be resurrected and it will be brought back into its original form in the spiritual sense. But God needs to move my soul into heaven, prepare my soul for heaven. And in order to do that, there has to be some proportionality between the thing moving, which is God, and the thing being moved, which is my soul. There isn't a proportionality by nature. You and I do not have that. We are far, far, far below an infinite, perfect God. So God has to raise us up to make us, in some respect, to some degree, proportional to His infinite and perfect character. How does He do that? He does that through the seven gifts of the Holy Spirit. They raise us up to a level where God is able to interact with us, because now there is some semblance of similitude between my soul and God's character, God's nature, God's power, God's grace. That happens through, that raising us up happens through the infusion of the sevenfold gifts of the Holy Spirit. And what is God moving us toward? He's moving us toward eternal life, but what that really means is that He's moving us toward or into union with Himself. Right? That's the end. That's the end goal. That's the end game. I used to teach a course in college, a university level course, introduction to all the different religions around the world, right? And every time I would introduce a new religion, I was always asked this question: what is the end game of this religion? What is the end goal? What is the overall target that we're aiming at if we're adherents and, you know, practitioners of this religion? And every religion answers that question a little differently. And in fact, what we learned at the end of the course is that every religion but Christianity has a goal that can fall somewhere under the category of death. It sounds antithetical, but most religions in the world, the major ones anyway, Judaism is an exception to this general rule, but they all have the end goal in mind of you dying as an individual, as an individual soul. Buddhism, you become one with nothingness. Hinduism, you become one with the great God Brahman. In Islam, even, you become not an individual maximized in your perfection, but you become a servant, a slave of Allah. You lose your individuality. Christianity is the only religion where the end goal is life. Not death, but life. The perfection, the beautification, if you will, of your character, your personality, what makes you you. Okay, so the seven gifts are necessary to our salvation because they raise us up to a degree where we have some degree of proportionality between our souls and God's Spirit, and that enables God to work on us and to move us in the direction He would have us go. Secondly, the seven gifts are superior to the virtues. We talked about the seven major virtues, the four cardinal virtues, the seven major virtues, and then there's a long list of other subordinate virtues to that. All of these virtues are things that we have to work at. They're habits. And God infuses them into our character, and He gives us grace to help us develop those habits. But we still have to put out some effort. And while I can't necessarily say that, let's say, the virtue of patience is something that I've generated myself, it is true.

true that I have to work at being a more patient person, and that God's grace helps me with that. But it is, in fact, my effort that is establishing the virtue of patience in my character. That's not true with the gifts of the Holy Spirit. We can do nothing to generate wisdom. We can do nothing to generate the knowledge of God. We can do nothing to generate religious piety or the fear of the Lord. None of those are natural to us. They all have to be imported by God into us. And He, by His grace, because He loves us and because He wants us to live at the fullest of our potential, He does just that. He takes those seven gifts and He starts to work them into our soul so that they become a part of who we are. Both Thomas Aquinas and Father Garrigou Lagrange use a beautiful illustration. The virtues, the moral virtues we're talking about here specifically, are like the oars on a boat, right? When the wind is down, you send your crew down below decks to start pulling on those oars. Pull, pull, pull, hard effort. The harder you row, the faster you go. When I was at Oxford University, I was on a team of rowing, right? A rowing team of eight in a big, long boat. And that was the thing that they were always yelling at us. The harder you row, the faster you'll go. That's true of the moral virtues, right? The harder that you work at patience and fortitude and I'm kind of blanking on some of the others, but you know what they are. The harder we work at those, the more they will be fruitful in our lives and more evident they will be in our lives. It's just like rowing a boat. But the seven gifts of the Holy Spirit are like the wind in the sails of the boat. So we don't have to do any work other than hoisting the sails. Now, we do have to cooperate with God, and we do that by hoisting the sails, which is to say we put ourselves into position so that we can receive more fully those seven gifts of the Holy Spirit. We'll talk a lot about what that looks like in our day-to-day lives, right? The various prayer disciplines, devotional disciplines, ascetical disciplines that will shape and mold and form our characters so that they can become the sails that capture the fullness of God's wind and move us forward. Moral virtues, oars on the boat. Seven gifts of the Holy Spirit, the wind and the sails. Okay. And then thirdly, the seven gifts in us are permanent gifts. Even in heaven, we will still have wisdom, knowledge, understanding, fortitude, piety, fear of the Lord. We will still have all of that. Even when we are in union with God, they will be essential facets of our character. Not only as we're relating to God, but as we're relating to the others in heaven. So we'll be with the saints, we'll be with our Mother Mary, we'll be with the angels, we'll be with friends and family members who have gone on and who have entered into heaven. And that kind of relating will require certain gifts. And the seven gifts of the Holy Spirit will be ours in abundance. They will be perfectly ours, perfectly complete and full as we experience those relationships in heaven. Now, Thomas Aquinas argues for this point that they are permanent in heaven in several different ways. We talked about those last time we met. I'll just remind you of a single one. He refers us to 1 John chapter 3, verse 2, where the Apostle John, his feast day was yesterday, by the way, he said that when we see God face to face, we shall be like Him. We can't be like Him, God, without the sevenfold gifts of the Holy Spirit. If we were in heaven and seeing God face to face and were said to be like Him but lacked the sevenfold gifts of the Holy Spirit, we would be lying, because we're not like Him without those. We will be like Him when we have them.
And the more and more we possess the seven gifts of the Holy Spirit here on earth, the more and more we are expressing God's nature and character. Compare this with the theological virtues, right? Faith, hope, and love. The greatest of these is love. Why? Because faith and hope are no longer needed in heaven. Love is. And you can think of the sevenfold gifts of the Holy Spirit as seven forms of God's love for us. Wisdom is a form of love. Knowledge, a form of love. In fact, they're quite connected, knowledge and love. The fear of the Lord is a form of our loving God, right? And so charity always will exist in heaven because we will have need of charity and we will be expressing charity. We don't need faith because we'll be seeing God face to face. We won't have hope because our hopes will have been fulfilled. There's nothing more to hope for, but we will need charity. We will need love. And so that's the sevenfold gifts of the Holy Spirit. Now, let's start something new. We're jumping out of chapter 3 on into chapter 4. And before I introduce the chapter, let me just remind us of what we talked about way back when, in the first couple episodes of this program, when we were describing and defining the interior life itself, as Garrigou Lagrange defines it. And I used an illustration, it's not his, but it's similar to the themes that he's outlining there, of a person who's sitting on a sofa with a TV remote in his hand, and he's watching a big screen TV of his life. He's flipping around the channels from past to present, present to future, future back to past, etc. From scene to scene, episode to episode, person to person, etc., going through the life. And if it's just me and my life, and I'm simply on my own and with my own ingenuity trying to figure out who I am, where I've been, where I'm going, that's not an interior life. That's what Garrigou Lagrange calls egoism. You are an egoist if you're only thinking about yourself and only trying to figure out yourself with your own ingenuity, by your own means, by yourself. But a true interior life happens when there is a third person, a third point of reference in that interior room, and that is God Himself. God steps into our interior lives, and He's the one who, in watching our lives flash before us and flipping around the different channels, He's the one who tells us who we are, where we've been, and where we're going. And it's up to us to listen, right? To learn from that teaching. That's the interior life. And in the first three chapters, Father Garrigou Lagrange is talking about the guy on the sofa. Me and you. He's talking about the various constituents of our human personhood. He's digging down deep into our souls and talking to us about how the intellect and the will and the emotions are all tied together, and that there's a certain order that those are meant to operate in, and things go best when they're operating in that order, and so on. He's talking about the virtues. He's talking about the graces. He's talking about the sevenfold gifts of the Holy Spirit, the various constituents that make us a human person, a justified human person, a baptized human person, and so on. Difference between a state of grace and state of mortal sin, and on and on and on. So we've talked about that in the first three chapters, right? Who are we? Father Garrigou Lagrange gives us a very detailed Thomistic answer to that question. Now, chapters 4, 5, and 6, we're going to talk about the other person in the room of my interior life. We're going to talk about God. In chapter 4, we're talking about the Trinity and how the Trinity, particularly the Holy Spirit, dwells within us. What does that look like? What are some of the benefits that come with that, and what are some of the challenges, shall we say, when God has taken up residence inside your very soul, inside your mind, your thoughts, your will, and your emotions. And then in the second of these three chapters, chapter 5, we'll talk about Jesus Christ, as He is also a part
of our interior lives. And then in the third chapter, interestingly, I think from a convert's perspective, we're talking

Talking about Mary and her role in our interior lives. Once we get past those three chapters, then we're going to look at the third term, and that is our life itself. What does it look like when I've got all the various pieces in place in my own life, the moral virtues, the theological virtues, the seven gifts of the Holy Spirit, when I'm open and have opened my life to Christ, to God, to the influence of Mary and her prayers? What does then my life look like? How does it flash in front of me, and what sort of acts should I be doing, and so on? All of that comes in chapters 6, 7, 8, 9, something like that. Okay, so that's where we're going. And it's interesting to me, as a convert from the, I was a Calvinist Reformed Presbyterian prior to converting to the Catholic faith. And in that evangelical Reformed tradition, the focus on my interior life was not the Holy Trinity. It was Christ Himself. In fact, I was taught, that in order to become a Christian, all one had to do is acknowledge that I am a sinful person in need of God, and then invite Christ into my life. Once I've done those two things, acknowledge my sin, invite Christ in, then I am a Christian, I'm saved. And there are some facets of that tradition that teach once you're saved, you're always saved. Well, there is some truth, of course, in that. And we do, in fact, invite Christ into our lives when we step into a state of grace with God through baptism and through the sacraments and through our prayer disciplines and so on. But Christ doesn't come alone. He comes with His dad, and He comes with the Holy Spirit of truth and love. And so we get the whole package as Catholics, right? All three of the forms of God Himself, the fullness of the Godhead, comes to reside within us. I want to just take a moment here and emphasize, this will cause me to reflect a little bit on our travels through Italy, particularly in Rome. In Rome, we were looking at these amazing churches, right? We did a real full pilgrimage in Rome. We went to all the major churches, and we prayed at every major altar, and we had a beautiful mass in St. Peter's with our friar, Dominican friend, Father Jesse Mangot, and we just had a beautiful trip. When you're in these amazing churches, and for someone who's an American Catholic, they're marvels. They're absolute marvels of architecture and beauty and tradition and truth. Nothing like anything we have in this country. I mean, even some of our more beautiful, there are a couple of exceptions, but even something like St. Patrick's in New York City, which is probably the grandest cathedral in the United States, there's still something too new about it, too American about it. And when you're in Rome and you step into St. Peter's, or you step into the St. Mary Major's, or St. Paul Outside the Walls, and there are a whole bunch of others that are amazing, you think to yourself, man, whoever built this knew what he was doing. Whoever built this had a very rich interior life, so strong that the very beauty of God, the very fullness of the Trinity, is splashed up onto the walls of that building in beautiful paintings and statues and gold trim, and the detail is just phenomenal. That's the interior life coming out and bearing fruit in the form of an amazing building dedicated to the very worship of God. It's the interior life writ large, right? And boy, it's hard to replicate that kind of experience anywhere else. And it made me realize that the interior life, which is to say my personal relationship with God, my working ever more toward union with God and increasing my understanding of Him and increasing my love and knowledge of Him, all of those things are absolutely essential
to our Catholic journey. Absolutely essential. They are the essence of who we are as Catholics. The interior life, and let's go a little bit further than that. Let's say not only the interior life as we've described it, but that sense of mystical connection to God, the experiential connection to God that comes through all kinds of different ways. Some of us fall in love with God and it's a very emotional experience. Some of us come to understand the complexities of God's character and nature, and it's more of an intellectual experience. Both are perfectly valid. Both are perfectly moving and influential and fruit-bearing. And some of us have that drive to achieve, to accomplish, to fight for God that comes with a strengthening of the will. Those are mystical experiences of God, and they are born out in the interior life. They are seen in the great cathedrals of Rome in particular, Europe especially, various parts of Europe. And they are the very heart of who we are as Catholics. If you don't have an interior life, I'm not going to say you're not Catholic because that's not true, but I'll say that you're not at the very heart of what our faith is about. Now, I read a very good article. I would recommend reading it. It is by a Romanian philosopher, I believe. He's a Catholic philosopher. I think he's Romanian. His name is Robert Kmita. That's K-M-I-T-A. And it was published in the European Conservative magazine, and it's an online magazine. You can find it online. The European Conservative, it was the November issue of 2023. And I forget the title, and I'm sorry, I didn't get it down, but the essence of the article is about the mystical imperative of the Catholic faith, the mystical imperative of the Catholic faith, the imperative to develop an interior life wherein we experience God. And let me just read you one sentence of his from that article. He says, our Catholic faith, if it is not oriented according to the mystical imperative, it will inevitably experience decline. And boy, we are in a state of decline in the church right now. Not only are folks leaving out the front door, leaving out the back door, but a lot of folks who would otherwise be interested in the Catholic faith are not. They're just not. They're going elsewhere and maybe, you know, other philosophies, other religions, other forms of Christianity. This decline will be seen first among the members of sacred orders. We've seen that for the last 60, 70 years, right? The decline of the major orders. The priesthood, oh boy, there's some great pockets of strength in the priesthood. And fortunately, it's mostly among young priests these days. And that's a very, very good sign, very hopeful. But it's, by and large, over the last 70 years, has been in steep decline, in terms of the numbers, at least, in the quality of priests that are coming out from seminaries. The bishops, we've seen that. I won't go into some of the details we're struggling with in the church these days, but man, it's getting thicker and thicker. The bishops are dividing themselves into two different, very distinct camps. And even the papal office itself. That's where we're at. All are called to embrace and fulfill this imperative. Everybody, every Catholic, it's you and me. I'm a lay Dominican, so I consider myself to be a member of a religious order. The Dominican order is such that the lay members are considered to be fully fledged members of the order, just as the friars are and the nuns. So I am in a religious order, but of course, mostly consider myself day-to-day to be a layman. I don't live in a community other than my family. And that's me. So that's me. I am called to the mystical imperative. You, if you're watching this, whether you're Catholic or not, you are called to the mystical imperative. And if you're not Catholic, you need to become Catholic so that you can experience the fullness of the mystical life. All are called to embrace and fulfill this mystical imperative, reminding themselves and reminding us that the ultimate purpose of the baptized is to know God and to enjoy union with Him forever. That's it. And that's what we're starting to talk about in chapter 4.
So I won't

have time to introduce the first topic, but the first topic is the difference between the general presence of God, which everybody experiences to some degree, whether they're believing in God or not, and the special presence of God and what that looks like. And then the special presence of God will be our launching pad into a deeper discussion of how the Holy Trinity, Father, Son, and Holy Ghost, come to live inside our souls and will guide us home to heaven from the inside. God bless everybody. We love you. Stay good. Keep praying. Keep developing your interior life. And until next time, God bless. Bye for now.

0: Hi.
1: Today is fourth day of Modifest, and today with us is
0: Adrian Belak.
1: How are you?
0: I'm feeling great. A bit tired. I just came down from the cross. It was a great experience.
1: Where are you from?
0: I'm from Slovakia, but I'm Hungarian, and I'm here with the Hungarian group.
1: Is this your first time?
0: Yeah, it's my first time.
1: And can you feel the difference between first day and the fourth day?
0: Yeah, I can tell that there is a difference. At the beginning, I was a bit, let's say, worried because I came with my mom and I didn't really want to come. And she convinced me to come here, and I said, well, okay, let's try it. And now it's getting better, like the feeling, you know, seeing all these young people here together. So yeah, there's a difference.
1: Mary calls us to pray with the heart, and she asks us to pray rosary. What's for you rosary?
0: Sorry, again?
1: Mary calls us to pray with the heart.
0: Yeah.
1: And she asks us to pray rosary.
0: Yeah.
1: What's for you rosary?
0: I don't really understand the question. Sorry, so what's the...
1: It's like, do you know what's rosary?
0: Yeah, of course I know.
1: And it's like, how do you feel about rosary? Is it... Do you like it? Do you pray it?
0: Yeah. It's... I don't pray it usually. I'm a bit ashamed of it, but I pray it only when I work. And because, it, you know, I know that it's like 25 minutes. One rosary, so I pray it in my mind, you know, so sometimes I pray it, but it means a lot to me because when I was young, my mother gave me a rosary and she told me that when it gets hard in life, then I should pray it, and I tried it out when I was younger and it works. So yeah.
1: Can you tell us one word from Mary that touched you?
0: From Mary that touched me. I will say it in this way. I always see Mary in my mother as she is trying to help me. She, when I want to try out something new, she never says no. Even if she knows that maybe I can get hurt, she would never say no, don't do it. She always said, okay, go out. Like Mary said to Jesus, okay, now it's your time, go, do your job. Even when she knew that what waits for Jesus.
1: And would you recommend other people to come to Medjugorje?
0: Yeah, of course. Even if you have doubts, don't worry. The doubts will go away and you will feel great.
1: Thank you.
0: Thank you really much.

0: Next up, we have Lauren Sisolak, and she's coming up here. She's a college student. She's going to share a song with us. Come on out, Lauren. Give her some support. Give her some support. So, Lauren, when did you first realize that you were good at singing in front of people like this?
1: Well, my first time singing in front of people was freshman year of high school.
0: Right.
1: I auditioned for Newsies the Musical and just did ensemble. It was so fun. I loved it. It kind of stemmed from me being a dancer. I just wanted to dance.
0: You're a natural performer.
1: Yeah.
0: Singing, dancing, whatever. You got it.
1: I wouldn't say that.
0: All right. Wonderful. Well, what are you going to sing for us today?
1: She Used to Be Mine from The Waitress.
0: All right. Is that like a musical, a movie?
1: Yeah, it's a musical. It also is a movie, actually.
0: Oh, cool. Well, let's give her some support. Lauren Sisolak.

0: Why is it named after you? Because you put it together?
1: That is right.
0: Tell us about the song you're going to be singing.
1: So it's Sikut Cherus by Palestrina. It's a polyphony piece, and the text is in Latin, but it's taken from Psalm 42, which is, as the deer longs for flowing water, so my soul longs for you, O God.
0: So Palestrina, that's like hardcore, really big deal stuff. That's like 500 years old, yes? So this is music that was written 500 years ago by a master.
1: Yes. Yep.
0: Are you excited?
1: I am.
2: Are you guys excited?
3: Yeah.
0: Are you ready?
3: Yeah.
0: All right, here we go. The Katia Teslak Choir.

Medjugorje Peace Tablet. In the name of the Father, and the Son, and the Holy Spirit. Amen. We offer this peace tablet for all the intentions that we get at Maria Vision, for everyone who has asked for our prayers, for the Holy Father, and for all the intentions of our Mother Mary, especially for peace in our hearts and peace in the world. I believe in God, the Father Almighty, creator of heaven and earth, and in Jesus Christ, his only Son, our Lord, who was conceived by the Holy Spirit, born of the Virgin Mary, suffered under Pontius Pilate, was crucified, died, and was buried. He descended into hell. On the third day, he rose again from the dead. He ascended into heaven and is seated at the right hand of God, the Father Almighty. From there, he shall come to judge the living and the dead. I believe in the Holy Spirit, the Holy Catholic Church, the communion of saints, the forgiveness of sins, the resurrection of the body, and life everlasting. Amen. Our Father, who art in heaven, hallowed be thy name. Thy kingdom come, thy will be done, on earth as it is in heaven. Give us this day our daily bread, and forgive us our trespasses, as we forgive those who trespass against us. And lead us not into temptation, but deliver us from evil. Amen. Hail Mary, full of grace, the Lord is with thee. Blessed art thou among women, and blessed is the fruit of thy womb, Jesus. Holy Mary, Mother of God, pray for us sinners, now and at the hour of our death. Amen. Glory be to the Father, and to the Son, and to the Holy Spirit, as it was in the beginning, is now, and ever shall be, a world without end. Amen. Our Father, who art in heaven, hallowed be thy name. Thy kingdom come, thy will be done, on earth as it is in heaven. Give us this day our daily bread, and forgive us our trespasses, as we forgive those who trespass against us. And lead us not into temptation, but deliver us from evil. Amen. Hail Mary, full of grace, the Lord is with thee. Blessed art thou among women, and blessed is the fruit of thy womb, Jesus. Holy Mary, Mother of God, pray for us sinners, now and at the hour of our death. Amen. Glory be to the Father, and to the Son, and to the Holy Spirit, as it was in the beginning, is now, and ever shall be, a world without end. Amen. Our Father, who art in heaven, hallowed be thy name. Thy kingdom come, thy will be done, on earth as it is in heaven. Give us this day our daily bread, and forgive us our trespasses, as we forgive those who trespass against us. And lead us not into temptation, but deliver us from evil. Amen. Hail Mary, full of grace, the Lord is with thee. Blessed art thou among women, and blessed is the fruit of thy womb, Jesus. Holy Mary, Mother of God, pray for us sinners, now and at the hour of our death. Amen. Glory be to the Father, and to the Son, and to the Holy Spirit, as it was in the beginning, is now, and ever shall be, world without end. Amen. Our Father, who art in heaven, hallowed be thy name. Thy kingdom come, thy will be done, on earth as it is in heaven. Give us this day our daily bread, and forgive us our trespasses, as we forgive those who trespass against us. And lead us not into temptation, but deliver us from evil. Amen. Hail Mary, full of grace, the Lord is with thee. Blessed art thou among women, and blessed is the fruit of thy womb, Jesus. Holy Mary, Mother of God, pray for us sinners, now and at the hour of our death. Amen. Glory be to the Father, and to the Son, and to the Holy Spirit, as it was in the beginning, is now, and ever shall be, world without end. Amen. Our Father, who art in heaven, hallowed be thy name. Thy kingdom come, thy will be done, on earth as it is in heaven. Give us this day our daily bread, and forgive us our trespasses, as we forgive those who trespass against us. And lead us not into temptation, but deliver us from evil. Amen. Hail Mary, full of grace, the Lord is with thee. Blessed art thou among women, and blessed is the fruit of thy womb, Jesus. Holy Mary, Mother of God, pray for us sinners, now and at the hour of our death. Amen. Glory be to the Father, and to the Son, and to the Holy Spirit, as it was in the beginning, is now, and ever shall be, world without end. Amen. Our Father, who art in heaven, hallowed be thy name. Thy kingdom come, thy will be done, on earth as it is in heaven. Give us this day our daily bread, and forgive us our trespasses, as we forgive those who trespass against us. And lead us not into temptation, but deliver us from evil. Amen.
Hail Mary, full of grace, the Lord is with thee. Blessed art thou among women, and blessed is the fruit of thy womb, Jesus. Holy Mary, Mother of God, pray for us sinners, now and at the hour of our death. Amen. Glory be to the Father, and to the Son, and to the Holy Spirit, as it was in the beginning, is now, and ever shall be, a world without end. Amen. Our Father, who art in heaven, hallowed be thy name. Thy kingdom come, thy will be done, on earth as it is in heaven. Give us this day our daily bread, and forgive us our trespasses, as we forgive those who trespass against us. And lead us not into temptation, but deliver us from evil. Amen. Hail Mary, full of grace, the Lord is with thee. Blessed art thou among women, and blessed is the fruit of thy womb, Jesus. Holy Mary, Mother of God, pray for us sinners, now and at the hour of our death. Amen. Glory be to the Father, and to the Son, and to the Holy Spirit, as it was in the beginning, is now, and ever shall be, world without end. Amen. Our Lady, Queen of Peace, pray for us. Saint Joseph, pray for us. In the name of the Father, and the Son, and the Holy Spirit. Amen.

Welcome to Catholic Shrine Basilica YouTube channel. Basilica of Our Lady of San Juan del Valle, Texas, United States. Introduction.

The Basilica of the National Shrine of Our Lady of San Juan del Valle is a minor basilica of the Catholic Church located in San Juan, Texas, United States. It is also a national shrine under the direction of the Diocese of Brownsville. This shrine in South Texas is one of the state's most popular pilgrimage spots, welcoming over 1 million visitors each year. Devotion to Our Lady of San Juan del Valle stems from a miraculous event at the Basilica of San Juan de los Lagos, Mexico, located near Guadalajara. Spanish missionaries had placed a small image of the Immaculate Conception in the Church of San Juan de los Lagos upon their arrival here in the 16th century. In 1623, during the rehearsal for an acrobatic performance, the child of the acrobat, who was part of the act, lost her balance and was killed. The caretaker of the church convinced her parents to place the image of the Virgin Mary over their daughter's body and then prayed for the intercession of the Blessed Virgin Mary. Suddenly, the child came back to life. Word spread throughout the area and beyond, and devotion to the Virgin of San Juan spread throughout Mexico, including Texas, which was still part of Mexico at the time. An artist in Guadalajara, Mexico was commissioned to make a reproduction of the statue venerated at San Juan de los Lagos, and this reproduction was first placed in the San Juan Chapel while the basilica was being built. The shrine is staffed by the Oblates of Mary Immaculate and is located in San Juan, Hidalgo County, in the lower Rio Grande Valley. The present edifice is the third in the history of the shrine. The first was a small wooden chapel built in 1920 by Reverend Alfonso Jalbert on the corner of Nebraska and 2nd Street in San Juan. At the time, it was a mission of St. Margaret Mary Church in Far. The first director, Father Joseph Ospiasu, realized that the shrines of Mexico, Our Lady of Guadalupe in Mexico City and San Juan de los Lagos in Jalisco, were both too far from Texas for Hispanics, particularly of South Texas and the Valley, to use them. In 1949, Ospiasu brought to his parish of St. John the Baptist a replica of the image of Our Lady of San Juan, venerated in Jalisco at San Juan de los Lagos. The image is a statue about 3 feet high, clothed in traditional robes. Father Ospiasu hoped to foster a devotion to Our Lady of San Juan which would benefit his people and help draw the community together. Soon the church became a place of pilgrimage for many Mexican Americans in Texas. On weekends, hundreds of pilgrims would come to San Juan to pray. The crowds grew, and in 1954 the construction of a larger shrine was completed and dedicated by Father Ospiasu. With a seating capacity of 800 people, it was large enough for the ordinary Sunday congregation served by many masses throughout the day, but small enough so as to not overwhelm the humble migrants who came to pray. As weekly attendance jumped from thousands to tens of thousands, the shrine was lavishly ornamented with oil paintings, wood carvings, stained glass windows, and statues. The shrine services for the pilgrims were also expanded to include a pilgrim house, cafeteria, retreat house, grade school, nursing home, and radio programs. A convent and rectory were also built. History of Our Lady of San Juan del Valle. For centuries, Christians have made pilgrimages with a spiritual purpose to holy places. Here in the Rio Grande Valley, hundreds are drawn to the shrine dedicated to Our Lady of San Juan del Valle, and the number of pilgrims continues to grow. Averaging more than 1 million visitors a year, 20,000 pilgrims a weekend, it is one of the most visited shrines in the United States. The history of this Marian shrine begins in 1920, when the Reverend Alfonso Jalbert, OMI, built a small wooden chapel in San Juan, Texas as a mission church of St. Margaret Mary Church in Far Texas. The origins of the devotion to Our Lady of San Juan del Valle are found in San Juan de los Lagos, Mexico, a town founded near Guadalajara after the Spanish conquest of Mexico. Spanish missionaries placed a small image of the Immaculate

at Conception in the Church of San Juan de los Lagos. In 1623, an acrobat traveling with his wife and children stopped in San Juan de los Lagos to give a performance. While practicing their act, the youngest daughter lost her balance and was killed. An Indian woman, who was the caretaker of the church, begged the parents to place the image of the Virgin Mary over their daughter's body and prayed for the Virgin's intercession. The child was then brought back to life. As word spread of the miracle, the devotion to Our Lady, under the title of La Virgen de San Juan, started to grow throughout Jalisco. Today, she is recognized by many people throughout Mexico as well as the United States. In 1949, Reverend José María Ospíazu, OMI, became pastor of the parish of St. John the Baptist in San Juan, Texas. He was convinced that fostering a devotion to Our Lady of San Juan would benefit the people and help draw the community together. After receiving permission from the bishop to foster the devotion, he commissioned an artist in Guadalajara, Mexico to make a reproduction of the statue venerated at San Juan de los Lagos, and this reproduction was first placed in the San Juan Chapel. Bishop Mariano S. Garriaga approved the construction of a new church, and the shrine was built 5 years later in 1954, and dedicated to the Virgen de San Juan. At the time, San Juan was a part of the Diocese of Corpus Christi. 16 years after its construction, a tragic event on October 23, 1970 destroyed the entire shrine. While 50 priests were concelebrating Mass with another 50 people in attendance, and 100 school children in an adjacent cafeteria, the pilot of a small low-flying airplane crashed into the roof of the shrine and exploded into flames. While the overall loss was estimated at $1.5 million, many claim it was a miracle that no one was hurt or died in the tragedy. The pilot of the plane, Francis B. Alexander, was the only fatality. Our Lady of San Juan was protecting her children at that moment. Also, Father Patricio Dominguez, OMI, a missionary priest, along with the help of Pedro Rodriguez, a sacristan, rescued the statue of Our Lady of San Juan del Valle, and Ron Anderson, then a diocesan priest, saved the Blessed Sacrament before the altar was engulfed in flames. After the shrine was destroyed, the shrine's dining room temporarily housed the statue of Our Lady of San Juan. In 1972, Bishop John J. Fitzpatrick separated the administration of the shrine from the parish. He made plans to build a parish church on the site of the destroyed shrine and build a bigger church to serve as the shrine on the grounds north of the former shrine. The groundbreaking for the new shrine took place on November 27, 1976. The new shrine was dedicated on April 19, 1980. Cardinal Medeiros joined Bishop Fitzpatrick at the dedication along with an estimated 50,000 people. The National Conference of Catholic Bishops designated Our Lady of San Juan del Valle a national shrine on March 24, 1998, and the following year on June 12, 1999 Pope John Paul II designated it as a minor basilica. Architecture. The new shrine opened in 1980, and while it's beautiful year-round, Christmas truly brings the holiday season to life. And yes, this church is a gift shop if you need something for that special someone. The biggest seller here is candles, because here lighting a candle is a prayer, and to pray is what people come here for. We usually get 10,000 candles a week, stated Father Jorge. The faith of the people evangelizes me. I'm here as a priest, no. I'm supposed to be the one evangelizing the people, but no, when I see the devotion and the faith of the people, their fate evangelizes me. And when I see them praying on their knees with a candle on their hand, I always say that candle has something special. You know, because it is a prayer, it is a thanksgiving, it is a petition, it is a family praying there. It's a lot of meaning, said Father Jorge. We have candles to Saint Jude, Our Lady Guadalupe,
Our Lady of

San Juan, St. Joseph is very popular. People go and buy the candles with the saying they want and then they bring them here. Holy Week or Christmas, we get more candles than the one we can put in the candle room, stated Father Jorge. The gentle flicker of each flame is a radiant reminder of why religion brings us together. In the end, we all want the same, for friends and loved ones to live healthy, happy lives, to end suffering and sadness, for goodness to triumph over evil and for the light from above to shine down on this earth. I think that's the beauty of this place. People leave and they go back home different than the way they came, because there is hope, and our hope is not in ourselves, not in human knowledge or human science. It's too little. Our hope is in Christ and in the resurrection of Christ. Every Catholic or non-Catholic should come to the Basilica to experience God's love and mercy. It's not the only place they can experience it, but it is a special place, expressed Father Gomez. Feast Day, 8th September. 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

My name is Angelina. I come from Croatia. I lived in Rijeka. This is my fourth time to be here. Three times with my family. And this is my first time to go Mladifest. I am right now with my church, local church, and my friends. There is so many young people and I love to come more.

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I love to pray rosary, but I know I don't pray every day. When I need to pray rosary, I pray. And I love God and this place.

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As we gather for this Eucharist, let us first acknowledge our sins so as to prepare to celebrate these sacred mysteries. I confess to Almighty God and to you, my brothers and sisters, that I have greatly sinned in my thoughts and in my words, in what I have done and what I have failed to do. Through my most grievous fault. Therefore, I ask Blessed Mary, ever Virgin, all the angels and saints, and to you, my brothers and sisters, to pray for me to the Lord our God. And may Almighty God have mercy on us, forgive us our sins, and bring us to everlasting life. Let us pray. O God, who caused the minds of the faithful to unite in a single purpose, grant your people to love what you command and to desire what you promise, that amid the uncertainties of this world, our hearts may be fixed on that place where true gladness is found. Through our Lord Jesus Christ, your Son, who lives and reigns with you in the unity of the Holy Spirit, God forever and ever. Amen.

A reading from the book of the prophet Ezekiel. The word of the Lord came to me. Son of man, say to the prince of Tyre, thus says the Lord God, because you are haughty of heart, you say, a god am I. I occupy a godly throne in the heart of the sea. And yet you are a man, not a god. Whoever you may think yourself a god, oh yes, you are wiser than Daniel. There is no secret that is beyond you. By your wisdom and your intelligence, you have made riches for yourself. You have put gold and silver into your treasuries. By your great wisdom applied to your trading, you have heaped up your riches. Your heart has grown haughty from your riches. Therefore, thus says the Lord God, because you have thought yourself to have the mind of a god, therefore I will bring against you foreigners, the most barbarous of nations. They shall draw their swords against your beauteous wisdom. They shall run them through your splendid apparel. They shall thrust you down to the pit, there to die, a bloody corpse.

and the heart of the sea. Will you then say, I am a god, when you face your murderers? No, you are man, not a god. Hand it over to those who will slay you. You shall die the death of the uncircumcised at the hands of foreigners, for I have spoken, says the Lord God. The word of the Lord.

The Lord be with you. A reading from the Holy Gospel according to Matthew. Jesus said to his disciples, "Amen, I say to you, it will be hard for one who is rich to enter the kingdom of heaven. Again, I say to you, it is easier for a camel to pass through the eye of a needle than for one who is rich to enter the kingdom of God." When the disciples heard this, they were greatly astonished and said, "Who then can be saved?" Jesus looked at them and said, "For men this is impossible, but for God all things are possible." And then Peter said to him and replied, "We have given up everything and followed you. What will there be for us?" Jesus said to them, "Amen, I say to you, that you who have followed me in the new age, when the Son of Man is seated on his throne of glory, will yourselves sit on 12 thrones, judging the 12 tribes of Israel. And everyone who has given up houses or brothers or sisters, our father, our mother, our children, our lands, for the sake of my name, will receive 100 times more and will inherit eternal life. But many who are first will be last, and the last will be first." The Gospel of the Lord. For those of you who came in a little late, this Mass is being live streamed on various parts of our world. Is just the United States or all over? Everywhere. Very good. That means you all have to smile. You know, there needs to be some context to today's gospel passage. Yesterday's passage was about the wealthy young man who asked Jesus what he needed to do to gain eternal life. And he told Jesus that he followed all the commandments. Jesus told him in response that if he wanted to be perfect, he had to sell all his possessions, give them to the poor, and then follow him. The young man, as we know, went away sad. He just couldn't let go of what he had. Well, Jesus was actually providing a spiritual solution to this young man who, in context, was far more possessed by what he owned than him possessing what he owned. I think of the Caravaggio painting at the St. Louis Church in Rome, in which Matthew, the tax collector, is sitting in relative darkness at the end of a table, clutching his money bag, while Jesus, at the other end of the table, in relative light, is calling Matthew to follow him. And it's as if Matthew is saying, "No, this money's mine." Of course, we know that Matthew did let go of what he had to follow Jesus. This is the context of today's passage. Jesus uses a hyperbole to show how riches can be an obstacle to gaining heaven. The camel was a large animal, as we know, and the eye of a needle, the smallest of holes. There are various interpretations as to what was the exact needle's eye, but whichever one is used, it gets the point across. Camels just can't go through little holes. The disciples are astonished. Shocked is maybe a better word. How on earth would it be possible to do this with such a large animal? And of course, the other question is, how on earth is it possible for Jesus to save us when we're such sinners? Jesus is saying that it is not impossible, but it's only possible by the grace of God, not for the work nor for possessions of a wealthy person. For a wealthy person to keep their spiritual integrity requires a letting go. But it is difficult and challenging.
And of course, when our reference is to a rich person, most of us probably are thinking about the Elon Musk, Warren Buffetts, and Bill Gates of this world. But in reality, I think the gospel wants us to look at ourselves. Wealth is a relative term. We may not think of ourselves as a wealthy person, but when compared with people who live in places like the Sudan and Somalia, as well as many other nations, most people who live in the United States are very wealthy. So what is it with riches being a barrier to reaching God? There are plenty of passages in the Bible in which the people of God have possessions. The call of Levi in Luke's gospel, for instance, is an example. Levi was a tax collector, probably the same person as Matthew. And Jesus calls him, and Luke recounts, he left everything and followed him. But in the very next verse, it says, Levi made a great feast in his house. So he obviously still retains something. So what is the issue? First, those who are rich because of their prestige and power and positions often think that they can buy their way out of sorrow and into happiness. They can think that they don't need God. That's the danger. And secondly, riches can chain a person to this earth while ignoring or avoiding them thinking about life after life and preparing for that gift. Thirdly, riches can lead to a person to becoming quite selfish. And finally, possessions can end up possessing those who think they own things rather than thinking they own things. They become enslaved by their possessions. So we obviously need certain level of possessions to lead a dignified life. That's good. But we have to be careful never to be possessed by what we own. To follow Jesus requires us to have a generous, self-giving heart and a willingness to use our possessions for God's purposes, especially by sharing our blessings with others. God does not ask us to give up all our possessions, but as Christian stewards, ask us to use our possessions wisely and in His service.

Please stand. We bring our needs to the Lord. For the church, that she may never cease to preach the gospel of Christ, who humbled himself to become a little child, we pray to the Lord. For the children of this world, that they may receive the love, care, and attention they need to grow, we pray to the Lord. That the leaders of nations may seek justice and peace for all people, we pray to the Lord. That we may let the word of God bear fruit in our lives, we pray to the Lord. Gracious and loving God, you sow your holy word like seed among us. Guard us from all things that would prevent your word from taking root, whether doubt or fear or the lure of wealth and fame. Prepare in our hearts a willing and fertile place where love and truth may flourish. We ask this through Christ our Lord. Please be seated.

Lord God of all creation, for through your goodness we have received the bread we offer you, fruit of the fruit of the earth and work of human hands, it will become for us the bread of life.

And blessed are you, Lord, God of all creation, for through your goodness we have received the wine we offer you, fruit of the vine and work of human hands, it will become our spiritual drink. Pray that my sacrifice and yours may be acceptable to God, the Almighty Father. O Lord, who gained for yourself a people by adoption, through the one sacrifice offered once for all, bestow graciously on us, we pray, the gifts of unity and peace in your church, through Christ our Lord. The Lord be with you. Lift up your hearts. And let us give thanks to the Lord our God. It is truly right and just, our duty and our salvation, always and everywhere to give you thanks, Lord, Holy Father, Almighty and Eternal God, through Christ our Lord. His death we celebrate in love, his resurrection we confess with living faith, and his coming in glory we await with unwavering hope. And so with all the angels and saints we praise you, as without end we acclaim.

You are indeed holy, O Lord, the font of all holiness. Make holy, therefore, these gifts, we pray, by sending down your Spirit upon them like the dewfall, so that they may become for us the body and blood of our Lord Jesus Christ. At the time he was betrayed and entered willingly into his passion, he took bread and, giving thanks, broke it and gave it to his disciples, saying, "Take this, all of you, and eat of it. For this is my body, which will be given up for you."

supper was ended, he took the chalice, and once more giving thanks, he gave it to his disciples, saying, "Take this, all of you, and drink from it. For this is the chalice of my blood, the blood of the new and eternal covenant, which will be poured out for you

Therefore, as we celebrate the memorial of his death and resurrection, we offer you, Lord, the bread of life and the chalice of salvation, giving thanks that you have held us worthy to be in your presence and minister to you. Humbly we pray that, partaking of the body and blood of Christ, we may be gathered into one by the Holy Spirit. Remember, Lord, your church spread throughout the world and bring her to the fullness of charity, together with Leo, our Pope, and Jeffrey, our Bishop, and all the clergy. Remember your servant, Joanne, whom you have called from this world to yourself, and grant that she who was united with your Son in a death like his may also be one with him in his resurrection. Remember also our brothers and sisters who have fallen asleep in the hope of the resurrection, and all who have died in your mercy. Welcome them into the light of your face. Have mercy on us all, we pray, that with the Blessed Virgin Mary, Mother of God, with Blessed Joseph, her spouse, with the blessed apostles, and all the saints who have pleased you throughout the ages, we may merit to be co-heirs to eternal life, and may praise and glorify you through your Son, Jesus Christ. Through him, with him, and in him, O God, Almighty Father, in the unity of the Holy Spirit, all glory and honor is yours forever and ever.

At the Savior's command, informed by divine teaching, we dare to say, Our Father, who art in heaven, hallowed be thy name. Thy kingdom come, thy will be done, on earth as it is in heaven. Give us this day our daily bread, and forgive us our trespasses, as we forgive those who trespass against us. And lead us not into temptation, but deliver us from evil. Deliver us, Lord, we pray, from every evil. Graciously grant peace in our days, that by the help of your mercy, we may be always free from sin and safe from all distress, as we await the blessed hope and the coming of our Savior, Jesus Christ. Lord Jesus Christ, who said to your apostles, Peace I leave you, my peace I give you. Look not on our sins, but on the faith of your church. And graciously grant her peace and unity in accordance with your will, who live and reign forever and ever. And the peace of the Lord be with you always. Let us share a sign of peace.

Behold the Lamb of God. Behold him who takes away the sins of the world. Blessed are those who were called to the supper of the Lamb. Lord, I am not worthy that you should enter into my roof, but only say the word, and my soul.

0: The body of Christ.
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0: The body of Christ. 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
1: Amen. Verses 1 and 2, number 484.

0: Would the communion minister taking communion to the sick please come forward? And go now to the members of the community who cannot be present because of infirmity and assure them that there is here a Eucharistic community united with them in prayer and affection. Go in our name and with our blessing. May the Lord be with you on your way. Let us pray. Complete within us, O Lord, we pray, the healing work of your mercy, and graciously perfect and sustain us, so that in all things we may please you, through Christ our Lord. And the Lord be with you. May Almighty God bless you, the Father, and the Son, and the Holy Spirit. Go in peace, glorifying the Lord by your life.
1: Number 640, lead me, Lord.

Hi guys, my name is Louisa Chaveri and I'm pretty much here to kind of give you guys a little bit about my testimony and kind of what I've been through and just to see if I can possibly help anybody out there. But I'm a student here at Ave Maria University. I actually grew up here in Florida, but my family and I were originally born in Medellin, Colombia. And that's when we were really little. Like, my dad got a job here at the diocese in Miami, and we kind of just moved. We were here for a really long time, and I would say about like 11 to close to 12 years that we lived here in Florida. And then my dad got a new job in California, and he like works in production, so we went on and moved along with him. That was pretty much when there was a lot of problems at home. I mean, I think the root of this was like very much in my parents' marriage, where it was just kind of falling apart, and my sister and I kind of had to watch all of that, and it just wasn't healthy for any of us. So I think I liked going to school because I didn't want to go home and have to deal with what I had to deal with at home. I was so into like volleyball and like working out and like school that like that was kind of like my safe space at one point, and just going home was like, dang it, like I have to go home. Like, no one should have to say that. Like, you should want to go home. That should be the place that you want to go and relax. You want to be with your family. But like at the time, I didn't. I also had a couple of friends at school, and those friends weren't very good influences at all. They were actually really bad influences, and they would tell me things that I didn't want to hear about their personal lives and like how they did things, and maybe tell me things that I should do or what I should be thinking. And well, I kind of just let that get into my head. And at one point I was like, I would go to parties, I would drink with them. I was like, I would talk to a guy and he would put a bunch of things in my head, and it just wasn't the right thing. And I just fell into a lot of sin, and I kind of broke off my relationship with God. And it was also to the point where I was able to convince myself with so many little lies in my head, saying that like, you're already so deep in sin, you're already doing all of these horrible things that you don't even deserve God's mercy. Like, I was able to tell myself the biggest lie in this world, that I wasn't worthy of God's mercy. I think that's probably the biggest lie I've ever told myself. I think we're all worthy of God's mercy, regardless of any sin that we do. And that is any sin. We all deserve his mercy, and that's if we're willing to come to him for it. That's if we're willing to put ourselves out there and be like, God, like, I need your help. Like, I need your help. I need you to help me. And just kind of like within this like deep sin, I just felt like so ashamed and like so embarrassed to like tell anybody. Like, I was pretty much living a lie from like home and like school. So I would go to school, only like two people really knew what was going on, or like the two, three really close friends that I had. And like, I would tell them, and I would go and I would cry. I'm pretty sure it was every day

for the rest of like my 3 years in high school that I would go, my face was just like numb. I'm 100% sure that I felt numb for like 3 years. Like I didn't know how it could feel. Like it was just kind of to the point where like I just didn't care. What my main focus was just literally to leave home after high school in order for me to get some kind of like relief. And by the grace of God, I don't know how, but me and my family, we stopped going to mass for like months, and then months became years. And at one point, like we would try to go again, but then we would become very lazy. And it was like at my own fault too, where I was like, oh, like I'm so lazy to go. And I would like personally try to convince them that I didn't want to go to mass. And like I was able to accomplish that, and we didn't end up going to mass or something. So it's just been so long since like I would even go to mass and like receive the Eucharist. I hadn't gone to confession in so long. And I was just personally like, when you do things on your own, it's like you only know and like God does. But I wouldn't even be able to look at like a single image of God, or like it would hurt me just looking at like a rosary or like an image or something, because I'm just like, oh no, I turn away and I ignore it, thinking it's like not that important, and that it's just, I just felt ashamed pretty much. And I don't know how, but when I was starting to look at, for colleges in California, when I was graduating high school, I very much wanted to come back here to Florida. This Florida here, like I used to live in like Broward County area, like Fort Lauderdale, Coral Springs, like Margate, like around that area. And I felt very familiar with like a home growing up there. Like I loved the people that were around me. I still love them. I wanted to get back to that environment where I felt like it's home. So I started personally looking for schools here down in Florida. And I looked into different universities down here in Southwest. And I happened to come across Ave. And I was like, oh, like this is a cool school. Like I like this. And I started to look through it, and I was like, oh my gosh, is this Catholic? It has the sport that I want. Like it has a really pretty campus. It's in Naples, where like I used to pass by all the time with my family and whatnot. And I told my dad, and I was like, hey, like look at this. This is like really cool school, and I really like it. I want to come here, and like I want to apply. And he told me, he's like, oh yeah, like we used to pass by here all the time. And I was like, oh, I didn't know. I had no idea. I think I was just too little when everything around Naples was just kind of still under construction. But yeah, grace of God, I got into the school and I was able to come here. And I think throughout my time here, I've been realizing so much, and I'm even till this day, I still realize so much within my own like personal journey, and within like my family and I's journey pretty much. And I think I began to notice a lot that when I came here, everyone was very living their faith, and I was not. Like when I came to Ave, I probably went to confession for the first time in like 2 years. And I went to mass for the first time in like months or like years consecutively like that. But I came in and I was like, okay, this kind of feels weird because I haven't been back here in a really long time. And then again, that's when I kind of felt like, should I even be here? Like I've just done so much, and I don't think I deserve it. Like why should God be helping me? Like that's how I felt. So I would kind of go into mass and like confession, like why? But I mean, I found out through a lot of like my theology classes, it kind of just enriched me with like all this knowledge that like I didn't know from like starting really little. I would go into like my sacred scripture class, and like it's just talking about like the Old Testament, the New Covenant, like all of these stories, and I was so amazed because I was like, this is so cool. Like these people, I had no idea they did this, they did that. I had no idea God sent them to do this. But it's something that like sometimes kids already know from like very little, but I had no idea about that. So for me, it was very new, and I was like, this is awesome. And I'm pretty sure I was told all of these same stories in vacation Bible study, but I probably don't remember until I came here and I was able to comprehend a little bit more. But I kind of went through that, and the classes really like enlightened me a bit about how we should live
as like students.

as like a family member, as a significant other, and just like a child, a daughter of God. But I mean, I'm learning a lot of things, and I realize every day a little bit more. And sometimes you realize things either through people in mass, or even me personally when I'm journaling. Like sometimes my thoughts just come about and I'm just like, oh, I didn't know that, and I just wrote it down. So you never know. It's as you go through your day, just kind of I've been taking it like one step at a time and trying to not really rush myself either, because if I do that, I think I won't be able to fully appreciate everything. So I think I really need to take it slow, step by day, like every day, to kind of just get a whiff of all of the things that I need to do and prioritize my time with God, and then kind of go about my day as well. But yeah. So I really thank you guys for just kind of listening to me. I hope that if you guys had somewhat of a similar experience, maybe I was able to help you know that you're not alone in this. A lot of people go through different things. I've been through this myself, and even knee deep in sin, I was able to come out of this, and my family was able to come out of it for the better, and just kind of have a real conversion. I mean, I was already Catholic, but I mean, I wasn't this Catholic. Like, I wasn't the Catholic that I should be. Like, I was kind of like, just, oh, I kind of gave myself that title of like, yeah, I'm Catholic. And then I would miss mass. I wouldn't go to confession. I wouldn't talk about God. Sometimes I talk about things that are opposite to like beliefs and everything. And then I say I'm Catholic. But then looking at myself now, I'm just like, I can actually say that like I'm a true Catholic. I mean, I make mistakes. I'm not perfect. I think everyone makes mistakes, but I can finally give myself and say that like I'm Catholic to the point where like I am very faithful. I am going to Mass every time. I'm not missing Mass. If I did miss Mass, I would be very mad, but I haven't missed Mass. I like to go to confession. It kind of gives me that fresh start. I like to journal and take my time with Jesus. I like to do all these things. I like to openly talk about God. Like, that is something that I struggled for so long, even at home, like talking to people, because when the friends I had back home, they say that they're Catholic, but then I start hanging out with them and I'm like, doesn't sound so Catholic as you said it is, or they believe in certain things that like makes me see, I'm like, oh, well, that's not like from a Catholic standpoint, like that's not right. And it was just so hard to even openly talk about God and be like, hey, like, isn't this so great that the Lord just works through this way and that way? Isn't it great that the Lord just did this for me and I'm so blessed? And just kind of give like advice from like that spiritual like standpoint. Like, I was never able to do that. And I got here and everyone's like so abruptly talking about it, like so genuinely. And I'm just kind of looking around. I'm like, I've never had this before. This is kind of weird for me, like very new. But like, it's to the point where like, it feels so, so nice that I'm able to do this. But I just thank you guys for listening to me with everything. But I hope you guys are able to kind of take something from this and hopefully give you a boost to really work on your spiritual life with God and come closer to Him. But I thank you so, so very much, and I hope you guys have a blessed day.

Hello, my name is Antonio. I came from Rijeka, from Croatia. I came here with local church. This is my first time at Medjugorje. It's so fun, it's so peaceful. You can leave your mind on the land. It's so joyful. You can play with friends, share your minds. You can also have a better feeling when you came here. I would say when I was home, I was a little sad, lazy or something like that. But now I feel stronger and I feel full of fun. And I don't know, you should come here every year because it's so, so fun. It's so, so good. And I don't know, I just don't have a comment.

0: Hello, today is 4 days of manifest. With us is
1: Benedek.
0: Where are you from?
1: Hungary.
0: How are you?
1: Fine, very fine, thank you.
0: Is this your first time in Medjugorje?
1: It's my second time and it's my second Bloody Fest.
0: And can you tell us, is there a difference between your first time and the second?
1: Yes, I think there's a big difference because, I was here 2 years ago and that was like a different... That was like a different time of my life, and now there are some things that changed, and I didn't come with the people who I came with 2 years ago, with different people, but I'm here with my mom, and of course with a few very foreign people, but I got to know them, and I think I became friends with some of them. So I earned some friends.

And the Holy Spirit. Amen. I believe in God, the Father Almighty, creator of heaven and earth, and in Jesus Christ, his only Son, our Lord, who was conceived by the Holy Spirit, born of the Virgin Mary, suffered under Pontius Pilate, was crucified, died, and was buried. He descended into hell. On the third day he rose again from the dead. He ascended into heaven and is seated at the right hand of God, the Father Almighty. From thence he shall come to judge the living and the dead. I believe in the Holy Spirit, the Holy Catholic Church, the communion of saints, the forgiveness of sins, the resurrection of the body, and life everlasting. Amen. Our Father, who art in heaven, hallowed be thy name. Thy kingdom come, thy will be done, on earth as it is in heaven. Give us this day our daily bread, and forgive us our trespasses, as we forgive those who trespass against us. And lead us not into temptation, but deliver us from evil. Amen. For an increase of faith, hope, and charity. Hail Mary, full of grace, the Lord is with thee. Blessed art thou amongst women, and blessed is the fruit of thy womb, Jesus. Holy Mary, Mother of God, pray for us sinners, now and at the hour of our death. Amen. Hail Mary, full of grace, the Lord is with thee. Blessed art thou amongst women, and blessed is the fruit of thy womb, Jesus. Holy Mary, Mother of God, pray for us sinners, now and at the hour of our death. Amen. Hail Mary, full of grace, the Lord is with thee. Blessed art thou amongst women, and blessed is the fruit of thy womb, Jesus. Holy Mary, Mother of God, pray for us sinners, now and at the hour of our death. Amen. All glory

Glory be to the Father, and to the Son, and to the Holy Spirit, as it was in the beginning, is now, and ever shall be, world without end. Amen. O my Jesus, forgive us our sins, save us from the fires of hell, lead all souls to heaven, especially those in most need of thy mercy. Amen. And we also pray for for receiving prize from San Francisco, California, for his health, for Stephanie Rodriguez in Texas, for the health and well-being of herself and her granddaughter, as well as James Phillips in Detroit, Michigan, for guidance, healing, and financial blessings. And also, you're all welcome to call the prayer line tonight with any prayer intentions, and also to join in the conversation as well. And for the first sorrowful mystery, we have the agony in the garden. Then they came to a place named Gethsemane, and he said to his disciples, "Sit here while I pray." He took with him Peter, James, and John, and began to be troubled and distressed. Then they said to him, "My soul is sorrowful, even to death. Remain here and keep watch." He advanced a little and fell to the ground, and prayed that if it were possible that the hour might pass from him. He said, "Abba, Father, all things are possible to you. Take this cup away from me, but not what I will, but what you will." Mark chapter 14, verses 32 through 36. And then, Jesus stayed awake, suffering for us. Can we not stay awake on our own guard against sin? The Spirit will protect us if we abide in him. Dear Mary, please pray with me for the grace to accept the sufferings and struggles of my life. In union with Jesus, trusting that God has a plan for me and is able to work it out all for the good. Through your intercession, may God give me the grace to overcome temptation for his sake. Our Father, who art in heaven, hallowed be thy name. Thy kingdom come, thy will be done, on earth as it is in heaven. Give us this day our daily bread, and forgive us our trespasses, as we forgive those who trespass against us. And lead us not into temptation, but deliver us from evil. Amen. Hail Mary, full of grace, the Lord is with thee. Blessed art thou amongst women, and blessed is the fruit of thy womb, Jesus. Holy Mary, Mother of God, pray for us sinners, now and at the hour of our death. Amen. Hail Mary, full of grace, the Lord is with thee. Blessed art thou amongst women, and blessed is the fruit of thy womb, Jesus. Holy Mary, Mother of God, pray for us sinners, now and at the hour of our death. Amen. Hail Mary, full of grace, the Lord is with thee. Blessed art thou amongst women, and blessed is the fruit of thy womb, Jesus. Holy Mary, Mother of God, pray for us sinners, now and at the hour of our death. Amen. Hail Mary, full of grace, the Lord is with thee. Blessed art thou amongst women, and blessed is the fruit of thy womb, Jesus. Holy Mary, Mother of God, pray for us sinners, now and at the hour of our death. Amen. Hail Mary, full of grace, the Lord is with thee. Blessed art thou amongst women, and blessed is the fruit of thy womb, Jesus. Holy Mary, Mother of God, pray for us sinners, now and at the hour of our death. Amen. Hail Mary, full of grace, the Lord is with thee. Blessed art thou amongst women, and blessed is the fruit of thy womb, Jesus. Holy Mary, Mother of God, pray for us sinners, now and at the hour of our death. Amen. Hail Mary, full of grace, the Lord is with thee. Blessed art thou amongst women, and blessed is the fruit of thy womb, Jesus. Holy Mary, Mother of God, pray for us sinners, now and at the hour of our death. Amen. Hail Mary, full of grace, the Lord is with thee. Blessed art thou amongst women, and blessed is the fruit of thy womb, Jesus. Holy Mary, Mother of God, pray for us sinners, now and at the hour of our death. Amen. Hail Mary, full of grace, the Lord is with thee. Blessed art thou amongst women, and blessed is the fruit of thy womb, Jesus. Holy Mary, Mother of God, pray for us sinners, now and at the hour of our death. Amen.
Hail Mary, full of grace, the Lord is with thee. Blessed art thou amongst women, and blessed is the fruit of thy womb, Jesus. Holy Mary, Mother of God, pray for us sinners, now and at the hour of our death. Amen. All glory be to the Father, and to the Son, and to the Holy Spirit, as it was in the beginning, is now, and ever shall be, world without end. Amen. O my Jesus, forgive us our sins, save us from the fires of hell, lead all souls to heaven, especially those in most need of thy mercy. Amen. And we especially pray for Ginny, for her daughter Evie, who has stage 4 kidney disease, as well as Bernadette, for the Lenman family, and for the repose of the soul of Beata. For Vincent, for the repose of the soul of his wife, Priscilla, who passed on August 14th. And you're all welcome to call the prayer line and ask for any prayer intentions which the Lord has placed onto your heart. And for the second sorrowful mystery, we have the scourging at the pillar. Pilate again said to them in reply, "Then what do you want me to do with the man you call the King of the Jews?" They shouted again, "Crucify him." So Pilate, wishing to satisfy the crowd, released Barabbas to them, and after he had Jesus scourged, handed him over to be crucified. Mark chapter 15, verses 12 through 13 and 15. Our salvation was purchased, not with glory and fame, but with Jesus' suffering and rejection. Let us remember this when we are tempted to sin or to seek approval from others. Dear Mary, may I seek to love rather than to be loved, and to shine the warmth of Jesus on all that I meet. Our Father, who art in heaven, hallowed be thy name. Thy kingdom come, thy will be done, on earth as it is in heaven. Give us this day our daily bread, and forgive us our trespasses, as we forgive those who trespass against us. And lead us not into temptation, but deliver us from evil. Amen. Hail Mary, full of grace, the Lord is with thee. Blessed art thou amongst women, and blessed is the fruit of thy womb, Jesus. Holy Mary, Mother of God, pray for us sinners, now and at the hour of our death. Amen. Hail Mary, full of grace, the Lord is with thee. Blessed art thou amongst women, and blessed is the fruit of thy womb, Jesus. Holy Mary, Mother of God, pray for us sinners, now and at the hour of our death. Amen. Hail Mary, full of grace, the Lord is with thee. Blessed art thou amongst women, and blessed is the fruit of thy womb, Jesus. Holy Mary, Mother of God, pray for us sinners, now and at the hour of our death. Amen. Hail Mary, full of grace, the Lord is with thee. Blessed art thou amongst women, and blessed is the fruit of thy womb, Jesus. Holy Mary, Mother of God, pray for us sinners, now and at the hour of our death. Amen. Hail Mary, full of grace, the Lord is with thee. Blessed art thou amongst women, and blessed is the fruit of thy womb, Jesus. Holy Mary, Mother of God, pray for us sinners, now and at the hour of our death. Amen. Hail Mary, full of grace, the Lord is with thee. Blessed art thou amongst women, and blessed is the fruit of thy womb, Jesus. Holy Mary, Mother of God, pray for us sinners, now and at the hour of our death. Amen. Hail Mary, full of grace, the Lord is with thee. Blessed art thou amongst women, and blessed is the fruit of thy womb, Jesus. Holy Mary, Mother of God, pray for us sinners, now and at the hour of our death. Amen. Hail Mary, full of grace, the Lord is with thee. Blessed art thou amongst women, and blessed is the fruit of thy womb, Jesus. Holy Mary, Mother of God, pray for us sinners, now and at the hour of our death. Amen. Hail Mary, full of grace, the Lord is with thee. Blessed art thou amongst women, and blessed is the fruit of thy womb, Jesus. Holy Mary, Mother of God, pray for us sinners, now and at the hour of our death. Amen. Hail Mary, full of grace, the Lord is with thee. Blessed art thou amongst women, and blessed is the fruit of thy womb, Jesus. Holy Mary, Mother of God, pray for us sinners, now and at the hour of our death. Amen.
All glory be to the Father, and to the Son, and to the Holy Spirit, as it was in the beginning, is now, and ever shall be, world without end. Amen. O my Jesus, forgive us.

our sins. Save us from the fires of hell. Lead all souls to heaven, especially those in most need of thy mercy. Amen. And we especially pray for John from Pennsylvania, for his well health and help with finances, and for Carol, Ron, and Ken. For Mr. Campbell in Maryland, for his general health and well-being. For Mark from Pennsylvania, for his results to show no cancer. And you're also welcome to call for your prayer intentions, and we'll be glad to listen in. And for this third sorrowful mystery is the crowning with thorns. There in him was no stately bearing to make us look at him, nor appearance that would attract us to him. He was spurned and avoided by men, a man of suffering, accustomed to infirmity, one of those from whom men hide their faces, spurned, and we held him in no esteem. Isaiah chapter 53, verses 2 through 3. Jesus courageously and silently endured this public humiliation, all while loving and forgiving his aggressors. Dear Mary, help me to remember Jesus in his humility, especially when I face opposition for speaking the truth. Our Father, who art in heaven, hallowed be thy name. Thy kingdom come, thy will be done, on earth as it is in heaven. Give us this day our daily bread, and forgive us our trespasses, as we forgive those who trespass against us. And lead us not into temptation, but deliver us from evil. Amen. Hail Mary, full of grace, the Lord is with thee. Blessed art thou amongst women, and blessed is the fruit of thy womb, Jesus. Holy Mary, Mother of God, pray for us sinners, now and at the hour of our death. Amen. Hail Mary, full of grace, the Lord is with thee. Blessed art thou amongst women, and blessed is the fruit of thy womb, Jesus. Holy Mary, Mother of God, pray for us sinners, now and at the hour of our death. Amen. Hail Mary, full of grace, the Lord is with thee. Blessed art thou amongst women, and blessed is the fruit of thy womb, Jesus. Holy Mary, Mother of God, pray for us sinners, now and at the hour of our death. Amen. Hail Mary, full of grace, the Lord is with thee. Blessed art thou amongst women, and blessed is the fruit of thy womb, Jesus. Holy Mary, Mother of God, pray for us sinners, now and at the hour of our death. Amen. Hail Mary, full of grace, the Lord is with thee. Blessed art thou amongst women, and blessed is the fruit of thy womb, Jesus. Holy Mary, Mother of God, pray for us sinners, now and at the hour of our death. Amen. Hail Mary, full of grace, the Lord is with thee. Blessed art thou amongst women, and blessed is the fruit of thy womb, Jesus. Holy Mary, Mother of God, pray for us sinners, now and at the hour of our death. Amen. Hail Mary, full of grace, the Lord is with thee. Blessed art thou amongst women, and blessed is the fruit of thy womb, Jesus. Holy Mary, Mother of God, pray for us sinners, now and at the hour of our death. Amen. Hail Mary, full of grace, the Lord is with thee. Blessed art thou amongst women, and blessed is the fruit of thy womb, Jesus. Holy Mary, Mother of God, pray for us sinners, now and at the hour of our death. Amen. Hail Mary, full of grace, the Lord is with thee. Blessed art thou amongst women, and blessed is the fruit of thy womb, Jesus. Holy Mary, Mother of God, pray for us sinners, now and at the hour of our death. Amen. Hail Mary, full of grace, the Lord is with thee. Blessed art thou amongst women, and blessed is the fruit of thy womb, Jesus. Holy Mary, Mother of God, pray for us sinners, now and at the hour of our death. Amen. Glory be to the Father, and to the Son, and to the Holy Spirit, as it was in the beginning, is now, and ever shall be, world without end. Amen. O my Jesus, forgive us our sins, save us from the fires of hell, lead all souls to heaven, especially those in most need of thy mercy. Amen. We especially pray for Maria in Texas, for Raul, Juanita, and Mari, and for Saint Gabriel Church. We also pray for Luis in Michigan.

for her son, William's safety, who is in a tropical storm. And also, we pray for Maria Rios in San Antonio, Texas, for her health and for her family. And you're also welcome to call with any prayer intentions on the number below. And with that, we have the fourth sorrowful mystery, Jesus carries the cross. But with what credit is there if you are patient when beaten for doing wrong? But if you are patient when you suffer for what is doing what is good, this is a grace before God. For to this you have been called, because Christ also suffered for you, leaving you an example that you should follow in his footsteps. Peter chapter 2, verses 20 through 21. On his way to Calvary, Jesus endured hate, rage, and disgust. Sad but resolute, he kept on towards his final end. Dear Mary, help me to accept the crosses God chooses for me, remembering Jesus will never leave me nor forsake me. Our Father, who art in heaven, hallowed be thy name. Thy kingdom come, thy will be done, on earth as it is in heaven. Give us this day our daily bread, and forgive us our trespasses, as we forgive those who trespass against us. And lead us not into temptation, but deliver us from evil. Amen. Hail Mary, full of grace, the Lord is with thee. Blessed art thou amongst women, and blessed is the fruit of thy womb, Jesus. Holy Mary, Mother of God, pray for us sinners, now and at the hour of our death. Amen. Hail Mary, full of grace, the Lord is with thee. Blessed art thou amongst women, and blessed is the fruit of thy womb, Jesus. Holy Mary, Mother of God, pray for us sinners, now and at the hour of our death. Amen. Hail Mary, full of grace, the Lord is with thee. Blessed art thou amongst women, and blessed is the fruit of thy womb, Jesus. Holy Mary, Mother of God, pray for us sinners, now and at the hour of our death. Amen. Hail Mary, full of grace, the Lord is with thee. Blessed art thou amongst women, and blessed is the fruit of thy womb, Jesus. Holy Mary, Mother of God, pray for us sinners, now and at the hour of our death. Amen. Hail Mary, full of grace, the Lord is with thee. Blessed art thou amongst women, and blessed is the fruit of thy womb, Jesus. Holy Mary, Mother of God, pray for us sinners, now and at the hour of our death. Amen. Hail Mary, full of grace, the Lord is with thee. Blessed art thou amongst women, and blessed is the fruit of thy womb, Jesus. Holy Mary, Mother of God, pray for us sinners, now and at the hour of our death. Amen. Hail Mary, full of grace, the Lord is with thee. Blessed art thou amongst women, and blessed is the fruit of thy womb, Jesus. Holy Mary, Mother of God, pray for us sinners, now and at the hour of our death. Amen. Hail Mary, full of grace, the Lord is with thee. Blessed art thou amongst women, and blessed is the fruit of thy womb, Jesus. Holy Mary, Mother of God, pray for us sinners, now and at the hour of our death. Amen. Hail Mary, full of grace, the Lord is with thee. Blessed art thou amongst women, and blessed is the fruit of thy womb, Jesus. Holy Mary, Mother of God, pray for us sinners, now and at the hour of our death. Amen. Hail Mary, full of grace, the Lord is with thee. Blessed art thou amongst women, and blessed is the fruit of thy womb, Jesus. Holy Mary, Mother of God, pray for us sinners, now and at the hour of our death. Amen. All glory be to the Father, and to the Son, and to the Holy Spirit, as it was in the beginning, is now, and ever shall be, world without end. Amen. O my Jesus, forgive us our sins, save us from the fires of hell, lead all souls to heaven, especially those in most need of thy mercy. And we especially pray for Dennis in Michigan, for healing from his physical pain, PTSD, loneliness, and confusion, and for him to find companionship. For Jesse in Georgia, for help with the various changes in life, as well as in Spain, for all families near the wildfire to be protected,
And we pray for all these intentions, as well as

You can call in with your prayer intention on the number below, and we go to the fifth and final sorrowful mystery, which is the crucifixion. My God,

chapter 22, verses 2 through 3 and 5. Thus the good shepherd lays down his life for his sheep. By his suffering and death, Jesus opens up the gates of heaven and wins for us all a new life. Dear Mary, please grant to all humanity the grace of repentance, conversion, and final homecoming to the Father's house. Our Father, who art in heaven, hallowed be thy name. Thy kingdom come, thy will be done, on earth as it is in heaven. Give us this day our daily bread, and forgive us our trespasses, as we forgive those who trespass against us. And lead us not into temptation, but deliver us from evil. Amen. Hail Mary, full of grace, the Lord is with thee. Blessed art thou amongst women, and blessed is the fruit of thy womb, Jesus. Holy Mary, Mother of God, pray for us sinners, now and at the hour of our death. Amen. Hail Mary, full of grace, the Lord is with thee. Blessed art thou amongst women, and blessed is the fruit of thy womb, Jesus. Holy Mary, Mother of God, pray for us sinners, now and at the hour of our death. Amen. Hail Mary, full of grace, the Lord is with thee. Blessed art thou amongst women, and blessed is the fruit of thy womb, Jesus. Holy Mary, Mother of God, pray for us sinners, now and at the hour of our death. Amen. Hail Mary, full of grace, the Lord is with thee. Blessed art thou amongst women, and blessed is the fruit of thy womb, Jesus. Holy Mary, Mother of God, pray for us sinners, now and at the hour of our death. Amen. Hail Mary, full of grace, the Lord is with thee. Blessed art thou amongst women, and blessed is the fruit of thy womb, Jesus. Holy Mary, Mother of God, pray for us sinners, now and at the hour of our death. Amen. Hail Mary, full of grace, the Lord is with thee. Blessed art thou amongst women, and blessed is the fruit of thy womb, Jesus. Holy Mary, Mother of God, pray for us sinners, now and at the hour of our death. Amen. Hail Mary, full of grace, the Lord is with thee. Blessed art thou amongst women, and blessed is the fruit of thy womb, Jesus. Holy Mary, Mother of God, pray for us sinners, now and at the hour of our death. Amen. Hail Mary, full of grace, the Lord is with thee. Blessed art thou amongst women, and blessed is the fruit of thy womb, Jesus. Holy Mary, Mother of God, pray for us sinners, now and at the hour of our death. Amen. Hail Mary, full of grace, the Lord is with thee. Blessed art thou amongst women, and blessed is the fruit of thy womb, Jesus. Holy Mary, Mother of God, pray for us sinners, now and at the hour of our death. Amen. Hail Mary, full of grace, the Lord is with thee. Blessed art thou amongst women, and blessed is the fruit of thy womb, Jesus. Holy Mary, Mother of God, pray for us sinners, now and at the hour of our death. Amen. All glory be to the Father, and to the Son, and to the Holy Spirit, as it was in the beginning, is now, and ever shall be, world without end. Amen. O my Jesus, forgive us our sins, save us from the fires of hell. Lead all souls to heaven, especially those in most need of thy mercy. Amen. Hail, Holy Queen, Mother of Mercy, our life, our sweetness, and our hope. To thee do we cry, poor banished children of Eve. To thee do we send up our sighs, mourning and weeping this valley of tears. Turn then, O most gracious Advocate, thy eyes of mercy towards us, and after this our exile, show unto us the blessed fruit of thy womb, Jesus. O clement, O loving, O sweet Virgin Mary, pray for us, O Holy Mother of God, that we may be worthy of the promises of Christ. Let us pray. O God, whose only begotten Son, by his life, death, and resurrection, has purchased for us the rewards of eternal life, grant we beseech thee, that meditating upon these mysteries of the most holy rosary of the Blessed Virgin Mary, we may imitate what they contain and obtain what they promise. We ask this through the same Christ our Lord. Amen. My adorable Jesus, may our feet journey together, may our hands gather in unity, may our hearts be in unison, may our souls be in harmony, may our thoughts be as one, may our ears listen to the signs together, may our glances profoundly penetrate each other, and may our lips pray together to gain mercy from the Eternal Father. Amen. In the name of the Father, and the Son, and the Holy Spirit. Amen. What a beautiful rosary. What a blessing it is, actually, to even be able to pray the rosary today. And
just meditating on the beautiful

0: mysteries of Christ's passion and just that suffering throughout his life, and it's so amazing. Like he died for all of our sins. It's something really to contemplate about, like how amazing that is. That because what greater sacrifice than it is to sacrifice one's life for one's friends, definitely. And by seeing Christ's passion, that helps to give us a strength to live out our own daily crosses, whether they be small crosses or big crosses, just offering it all up to Christ, because definitely we all have different mixtures of our crosses and all different callings that Christ calls us to be united to him in his sacred heart. It's just so amazing to think about, and definitely just how our sacrifice is not in vain, and it's truly, it's consecrated by God, and it's can be offered up for any intentions, and for the conversion of sinners, for the unborn, and definitely for the holy souls in purgatory, which are in deep need of our prayer as they go through purification. And I think many people forget about the holy souls in purgatory, and who are really, of course, deeply in our prayer, as I mentioned before. And it's always, it's good, you know, to pray the St. Gertrude prayer. That's a great prayer to say as well. And even just as mentioned before, just offering up our sufferings for that intention. As well as I was recently thinking about how St. Maximilian Kolbe's feast day was on, we have a caller for tonight. Hello, this is live, Chain of Love. How can we pray for you today?
1: What is the difference between the call life and the regular call line?
0: I'm not sure, but I think definitely if you call back later, maybe we'll definitely pick up. But we'll definitely be praying for your intentions, and you're welcome to offer up your intention now or join in the conversation, whatever question you have on the faith or anything.
1: Okay. Can we do a prayer on? I'm watching her do the prayer.
0: Yes.
1: What does that mean? If I'm calling now.
0: Yes, we can pray a Hail Mary together if you like for your prayer intention. Or an Our Father.
1: Okay, so she's doing that. So I'm participating in it.
0: Yes, you can.
1: Oh, that's the difference between the call live and the call when it's not live.
0: Yes, so whichever you like.
1: Oh, I see.
0: Yes. But thank you so much for calling tonight. I really appreciate it. We all appreciate it over here, and we'll definitely be praying for you, of course.
1: Yeah, just pray for my health, okay? I need to recover.
0: Yes, okay. Definitely we'll be praying for that tonight. And
1: okay.
0: Yes, and would you like to pray Hail Mary together?
1: Yes, please.
0: In the name of the Father, and the Son, and the Holy Spirit, amen. Hail Mary, full of grace, the Lord is with thee.
1: The Lord is with thee.
0: Blessed art thou amongst women, and blessed is the fruit of thy womb, Jesus. Holy Mary, Mother of God, pray for us sinners, now and at the hour of our death. Amen.
1: Thank you.
0: Yes, it was great to pray for you tonight. God bless. God loves you.
1: Okay,
0: yes, and definitely we're praying for that intention, as well as yes, and definitely as I was saying, back to the train of thought, and definitely prayer is so important. And also St. Maximilian Kolbe's feast day was recently on Friday of August this month, and he said that we can never love the Blessed Virgin Mary as much as Jesus did. And that's a beautiful thing to meditate upon, because I think So many people nowadays could be so quick to judge people who are giving Mary the proper respect and honor, because people be like, oh, you're worshiping her, when really we're not. Like, it's just we're giving her the due honor, because she was her soul, even in the Magnificat in the book of Luke, she talks about my soul magnifies the Lord, and my spirit rejoices in God my Savior. Henceforth all ages shall call me blessed. So definitely with that, like, I just recently heard of an analogy, like how Mary is like the moon and God is the sun. And so she, although she does not create that the light as the sun does, she emulates that light. She gives us that light. So like when we ask for Mary's intercession, she's giving that to Jesus, just as like the wedding feast at Cana, such as when she said to the servants, do whatever he tells you. So that's definitely something to pray and contemplate about. And also, it's amazing, I recently learned how the Milita of the Immaculata, how it was founded on October 16th of 1917, which is also 3 days after the miracle of the sun. I was really surprised to learn about that. And if you do not know what the Milita of the Immaculata is, it's definitely, it's like a kind of a group where you pray, you consecrate yourself to Our Lady, and you wear the miraculous medal and pray the prayer of the miraculous medal each day, which is, O Mary, conceived without sin, pray for us who have recourse to thee. So then you pray that, and you also spread the devotion to the miraculous medal. It's such a beautiful devotion. And the reason why St. Maximilian Kolbe started this is because one day when he was at the Vatican, he saw all these Freemasons shouting horrible things, horrible blasphemies, and he thought to himself, if so many horrible people can be united by the evil one, why not, like, good Catholics, good Christians, people who strive for goodness, why can't we unite like that? Because the evil one, his whole model is division. And if he's able to get horrible people together to say horrible things, then why can't we cooperate with God and get together as good Christians together to emulate God's love, God's kindness, and his faith. So definitely that's when he started the mission of the Immaculata, was to combat all that, to combat those vices, all those blasphemies and evils of the heretics and others, other groups as well, that they go against good teachings. And just really just to emulate that strive for sainthood, as well as bringing others for sainthood. And there's a good quote I heard, like, you never look down upon anyone unless you're giving your hand out to them. So you don't think you're better than others or holier than thou or anything like that. You really have to, all your intentions, all your life is for the help of God and neighbor. Like, that's truly the greatest commandments, is the love of God and neighbor. And definitely, even just the past reading this Sunday, it's like, who is our neighbor? Well, everyone is our neighbor. It's amazing, what an amazing thing to contemplate, as well as how everyone's our neighbor. And we really need to be seeing Jesus in everyone. Just as St. Teresa of Calcutta, I was recently reading about how she served everyone, when she was talking to someone, she would see that as Jesus. And then since there's only one Jesus, then we see that person only as the only person. They're not looking behind the shoulder, oh, what's happening next? But really thinking, like, this is this present moment, this time, what is this person trying to say, and how can I help them? How can I better serve, whether that be listening or giving advice? Or really, I think it's so important and very underrated of actually just listening to others, because sometimes we can easily be quick to judge or quick to put our input of something like, oh, I don't want that person to miss my point about this certain topic. But really, when we listen, we definitely learn more from others, and especially about our life and our faith and just everything in general. So it's important too, of course, to speak out on the faith it depends on the time and place as well, because we don't want to stay silent during wrongdoing, but we definitely don't want, we want our sons to prevent wrongdoing, not cause it. That's definitely the thing, is that using that proper discernment for each conversation or situation that you go into, is, does my silence or speech help or does not help someone. So definitely we have to be thinking about that as we all strive towards sainthood for the greater glory of God, of course. And definitely talking about the importance of silence, I was recently reading this book, Praying with Mother Teresa, which is a great book. I just recently started it. And this is a

card from the order that she was in. It says that the fruit of silence is prayer. The fruit of prayer is faith. The fruit of faith is love. The fruit of love is service. And the fruit of service is peace. So definitely we can see there how just the silence, it really gives that huge domino effect, which is really amazing. Like, I kind of reminds me too with different vices, how like, kind of like how one thing leads to another. Like if we lie or something, then we have to cover that lie more and more. That keeps on becoming a bigger and bigger of a sin than it really should be at first. And that's the same with like virtues. Like when we start with something small, whether that be like a small practice of silence, a small practice of patience, maybe letting someone go ahead and letting people speak before trying to butt in, is definitely important, because that kind of leads more to that greater silence, which ultimately leads to peace. So definitely those are important things to think about and contemplate within our lives and with our own discernment. And also just like thinking about Saint Teresa of Lisieux, like how we all might want to be roses, but really we're all different flowers. We're all like into one beautiful bouquet, because although rose bouquets are beautiful, like it's even more beautiful when you have like all those different flowers and those varieties, which lasts, I think, almost so much longer. Like they can, that beauty of that, like you can see the little small ones, like the like baby's breath, kind of like those. I like those. And like other flowers, wildflowers, that we might not even know the names of course, because there's so many different flowers as well as so many different species, of course. And it's just, it's so beautiful to contemplate how each of us have different callings within our lives. And definitely, like, all of us have a different call to sainthood, and that's definitely a thing, like, not to be comparing our past with others. And another thing with that is also, it's always important to check in with our prayer life and with our, how can we better, like, our prayer life in order to get closer with God and to be a better neighbor towards others. Sometimes we might, like, sometimes it's really easy, it's like, definitely within my own life, like, just going through, like, a spiritual high, maybe, like, a few weeks you have really good prayer life, and then just one little mistake, and then you just kind of, like, go, oh, well, I failed, I can't really do it anymore. So, but then really it's not like this one little stumble, we still have that invitation to get up and go straight to Christ and run to his arms. So even though if we fall, we can get back up, go back to our prayer life, go back to Christ with full love, and he's waiting for us truly with open arms. And definitely it's so easy to fall into like this that despairing, like when we fall, like it's easy to think like, oh well, I'm not I can't really go back to Christ. But really, we can. We can go back to Christ, and he never left us. I think that's one of another thing, one of the greatest misconceptions is that Christ abandons us. And really, he is there during the hard times and the good times and all that. He's always there comforting us, waiting for us with open arms. And definitely, it's just so amazing to think about all different saints, as well as like the children of Fatima and Saint Maximilian Kolbe. I never really thought of the years 1917 and maybe around that time, how Saint Maximilian Kolbe and all three children of Fatima were all alive and walking the earth at that time. That was really cool, because definitely I never really thought of that. Like you kind of see them like almost like, since they're different parts of the world, like, oh, they're probably different time frames, or that's kind of a lot with different saints as well. And definitely one of some feast days I'm really looking forward to this month is the feast day of Saint Monica and the feast day of Saint Augustine. Like those are really exciting, because definitely Monica had Saint Monica, she had unceasing prayer for her son Saint Augustine, and it took years and years, and he jumped around different faiths, different ideas about who God is, and he never really knew, like just he kind of just jumped around. He did bad things of course when he was younger, but then one day the Lord spoke to him and told him, how like pick up and read, and there's a Bible there. So he picked up, he took up the Bible and he started to read it. And immediately he realized how God is the way, how this faith, like that Christian pursuit is the way to the Lord. And definitely that's really amazing thing to think about, just like all those years, and definitely how he says, my heart is restless until I rest in you.
Like, that's definitely really amazing. Just my heart is restless until I rest in you. Yes. And definitely is such a blessing just to look at all the saints for such amazing, they're such amazing role models and in our own lives, and also just that emulation, that emulating of Jesus throughout all their lives, whether that be anywhere, just anywhere across the world, anywhere of the time frame. Another thing is, like, we're born at the right time, the right place, the right everything, because God planted us here for a reason. He planted us to serve others. He planted us to serve Him for a reason. So definitely with that in mind, I really appreciate you all coming out tonight, and definitely we'll see you all in the tomorrow, the next week, or in the week after that, definitely. And definitely, I'll keep you all in my prayers, and God bless. Have a nice rest of your evening.

Welcome to Catholic Shrine Basilica YouTube channel. Basilica of St. Adalbert, Grand Rapids, Michigan, United States. Introduction. Basilica of St. Adalbert, Grand Rapids is a minor basilica of the Catholic Church and a parish church of the Catholic Diocese of Grand Rapids in Grand Rapids, Michigan, United States. Its namesake and patron is St. Adalbert of Prague, 956 to 23rd of April 997, bishop and martyr, and a patron of Poland, the nation from which the basilica's original parishioners emigrated. German-speaking Catholic Poles in Grand Rapids originally worshipped with Germans at St. Andrew's. In 1872 they formed St. Adalbert's Society to keep together the Polish community in the city. This Romanesque revival, domed church replaced their earlier frame church erected in 1881, 1882. Twin 134-foot-tall corner towers with cupolas flank the triple round arched entrance, above which is a circular stained glass window. Basilica of St. Adalbert, Grand Rapids. The dome and octagonal drum at the crossing rises from a square base on whose four corners are sculpted angels facing the cardinal points of the compass. The angels were carved by the Gondola Brothers of Cleveland. The church's exterior walls are of evenly coursed, rock-faced Sandusky limestone with Bedford limestone trim, and the roof is covered with red tile. Parks of Cleveland drafted plans for the church. Chris Feierheilig of Grand Rapids supervised construction, Andrew Brothers of Cleveland built it, and A. Artmayer of Chicago produced the stained glass windows, some depicting Polish saints. This grand and magnificent basilica tells of the importance of Catholicism in Western Michigan. A recent project replaced the clay roof tiles and gilded metal crosses, and repaired the trumpet-sounding angels. Harry L. Meade created the large red brick and stone-trimmed Jacobean Parish House next door at 645 Davis Avenue Northwest in 1922. History of St. Adalbert, Grand Rapids. Basilica of St. Adalbert, Grand Rapids. The St. Adalbert Aid Society was formed in 1872. At that time the purpose of the fraternal aid societies that sprang up in the primarily ethnic areas of the city, was to assist new immigrants in settling in the area, finding housing, and employment. With the help of the St. Adalbert Aid Society, and on the initiative of the many Polish people of this area, two lots were purchased in 1880 at the corner of 4th Street and Davis Avenue, Northwest. And in June of 1881 construction of a small wooden church was begun. Thus, St. Adalbert Parish was soon established. In 1891 the original church, Basilica of St. Adalbert, Grand Rapids, was enlarged to accommodate the ever-growing Polish population. In 1892, the society constructed a large meeting hall, pictured here, which remains in use by the society and its members today. In early July of 1907, work began on the present church building. The cornerstone was laid on August 18, 1907, and the building was completed in late spring of 1913 for a total cost of about $150,000, including all of its furnishings. The original wood structure was moved on horse-drawn wagons to Belmont, Michigan to become the parish church of Assumption of the Blessed Virgin Mary. The old St. Adalbert Church was used until the late 1980s when a new church was constructed in Belmont. Pope John Paul II elevated St. Adalbert Church to the status of a minor basilica on 22 August 1979. The dedication liturgy was celebrated in conjunction with the centennial of the parish on 16 February 1980. The parish has subsequently been merged with St. James Parish, also in Grand Rapids. Architecture, architectural style, Romanesque Revival architecture. The Romanesque Revival edifice was designed by architect Henry J. Harkes of Cleveland, Ohio. Architect Chris Feierheilig of Grand Rapids supervised its construction.
The exterior walls of the basilica are covered in limestone from Sandusky, Ohio, and it is trimmed in Bedford limestone. The two towers that flank the facade are 134 feet, 41 meter, high, and the large central dome rises to 134 feet, 41 meter, above the ground. The dome reflects Byzantine influence, while the facade's large rose window reveals Gothic influence. The basilica's stained glass windows were designed by A. Artmayer and created by craftsmen from Munich, Germany. Edmund Verlinden designed the altars, pulpit, baptismal font, and confessionals. The original communion rail was topped with Georgia marble. The pews were crafted by the American Seating Company of Grand Rapids, a nod to the city's large furniture industry. The Basilica of St. Adalbert is, indeed, an architectural landmark in the Grand Rapids area. As one approaches it along the freeway from the hills both east and west of the Grand River Valley, its imposing central dome gives one the impressions of some of the old cathedrals of Europe, especially that of Salzburg, Austria. No church in the state of Michigan approaches it in grandeur. Henry J. Harkes of Cleveland was the architect who designed St. Adalbert's Church, now the Basilica of St. Adalbert. The builder was Andrews Brothers Company, also of Cleveland. The local on-the-job architect was Chris Weierheilig of St. Mary's Parish. Originally estimated to cost $125,000, including furnishings, it actually cost $150,000, a vast amount of money in a difficult economic period. The structure, built of Sandusky limestone with Indiana Bedford limestone trim, is 194 feet in length and 80 feet in width, increasing to 96 feet in the transept. The frontal towers are 134 feet high, while the beautiful huge central dome rises to the height of 150 feet above the grade line. The architecture is basically Romanesque, with the massive heavy round arch, the dominant theme and the common denominator. It is repeated throughout both the exterior and interior of the basilica, especially in the dome. The dome itself suggests a strong Byzantine influence. There is also a suggestion of Gothic in the magnificent rose window in the facade and in all the stained glass windows, designed by A. Artmayer, and supplied by a Chicago firm employing craftsmen who had come from Munich, Germany. The floor plan is typical Northern Romanesque, with the narthex, nave, transept, and apse, using arches and cross-ribbed vaulting. The freestanding rectangular columns and those attached to the wall are classical in design and create a unified whole. The capitals on these columns are of the Corinthian order. The four sides of each one contain sculpted heads of angels, which repeat the theme of the angels on the base of the dome. The central dome, without doubt, is the basilica's most outstanding feature. It immediately draws attention to the structure. Covered with copper, now jaded, but cleaned to its original copper finish in 2010, the section viewed from the exterior soars 55 feet over the crest of the typically tiled Romanesque roof. This exterior dome forms no part of the interior dome. The octagonal cylinder of this dome is set on a square base, at the four corners of which stand four clearly outlined 11-foot-tall statues. They were sculpted from Bedford limestone, right on the site of construction, by the Gondola Brothers Company of Cleveland, a firm of stone carvers of no small repute, trained in Italy to do the work. They represent the angel Gabriel holding a long trumpet in his hand, each one pointing to the four point of the compass. The very pinnacle of this vast dome, in turn, is surmounted by a delicate lofty miniature dome capped by a cross. The interior dome is decorated with geometric designs and is encircled by bands of gold, blue, and pink tracery. The four murals of angels at its base simply repeat the theme found on the exterior of the dome. The top of this interior dome in the transept, 95 feet above floor level, is climaxed by an opening, the oculus, in the top. This makes it similar to the dome of the Pantheon, built in 27 BC.